0: President Trump has put tremendous economic pressure on China. Now he believes that economic pressure is about to pay off.
1: Fox's Peter Doocy in Beijing. The president said he expects to also discuss Iran with Xi, but said yesterday he doesn't need them to intervene. A Utah mother who published a children's book about grief after the death of her husband will serve life in prison without the possibility of parole for his murder. Corey Richin was convicted in March of aggravated murder for putting fentanyl, her husband's drink, in their home near Park City in 2022. A Las Vegas woman convicted of killing her kids is sentenced.
2: It'll be life in prison for 38-year-old Jovan Trevino, who in court apologized for drowning her 4-year-old son and 1-year-old daughter in a bathtub. The children's father testified in court before the sentencing and said he had to come home from work to find the children floating dead. District Judge Carly Kearney telling the defendant she would remember her case forever. And Clark County Chief Deputy District Attorney John Giordani said this was one of the most extreme cases of matricide he'd ever seen in 15 years on the job. Police said Trevino told officers she drugged herself with sleeping aids and alcohol before carrying out the murders.
1: Fox's John Saucier. A man has pled guilty to repeatedly ramming his car into an Orthodox Jewish headquarters in Brooklyn. Authorities say Dan Sohail hit the synagogue 5 times in January after clearing away blockades and urging people to get out of the way. 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
16: State lawmakers on the Senate Transportation Committee have given the green light to a plan to study the use of driverless cars. They voted to create a task force to help state transportation officials come up with protocols on crashes involving autonomous vehicles, operational disruptions, liability, and more. It includes cyber attacks and guidelines to ensure the safety of pedestrians. It's a pilot program like the one set up just before the pandemic became a priority, and a report issued then was ignored and forgotten. Governor Mikey Sherrill's proposal to scale back New Jersey's Stay NJ property tax relief plan for senior citizens is falling flat with older residents, not just those over 65 who directly benefit from the program. An AARP poll release finds more than two-thirds of residents 45 and older oppose reducing the benefit. The 4th of July in Upper Township will feature an expanded fireworks show, more live music, additional family activities, and lots of patriotic decorations. It's being paid for with a $25,000 grant from Cape May County to expand Independence Day celebrations for the nation's 250th anniversary. 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

0: exactly what we were told in the 1980s. It's too expensive and we don't have the technology. It's disgusting. The office, budget office report found that the space-based interceptors, satellites armed with missiles orbiting the planet, would consume about 60% of the cost. Of what? 60% of the cost of what? Of the $1.2 trillion, I guess they're talking about. The CBO, all the experts there on space-based technology. Of course, there aren't. So this will be used by the Democrats to try and stop it. It's incredible to me how we just blow off the threat of nuclear weapons. It shocks me, quite frankly. Like Iran, terrorists who want to kill us. Terrorists who've attacked us and killed our fellow citizens and maimed our fellow citizens. Terrorists. Many of whom blow themselves up. Suicide bombers with a nuclear weapon. We act like it's not a big ditch. Not imminent. Not imminent. We get from the genius senators and congressmen. Look at these people. Look at them. Look at how stupid they look. Look at how stupid they sound. Who the hell are these people? Connecticut sends us this jerk, Chris Murphy? So he's on TV and all across the nation. Endlessly. And what does he know? The first thing this guy ever did when he got out of law school is run for public office, just like Schumer. What does he know? He doesn't know anything. He's a propagandist. How do they even know how to run anything? Mondami never ran anything except his big mouth, and I've said this over and over again. Bernie Sanders never ran anything. He's mayor of Burlington, Vermont. Yeah, great job. But when it comes to nuclear missiles, there's something controversial about attacking Iran to prevent them from perfecting nuclear missiles that can hit us or Europe or countries in the Middle East. That's not important. That's not a, you know, I filled up the car today. Yeah, it's expensive. I paid over $5 a gallon. I got it. But I know it's going to come down. But I also know nuclear missiles are not going to come down on our heads. Isn't that a big deal? Jeez, I tell you. Some days I wonder. So here's the New York Times pimping. Pimping against the Golden Dome to protect our net. It's a purely defensive weapon system. It's a purely defensive weapon system to protect us from nuclear missiles. And here's the problem. We've had it so good for so long, we don't even think it's a big deal. Let's just be honest. At least half the country. It's not a big deal. It's never going to happen. Nobody's going to attack us. The psychology is all screwed up. It's all screwed up. I'll be right back.
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0: killed at Florida State University last year, says ChatGPT gave the shooter instructions on how to carry out a mass murder. OpenAI insists that they're not to blame because their system only provided factual information. And a new report says workers at Meta are angry and miserable. The New York Times says they're revolting against a new policy that tracks their keystrokes, what's on their screens, and how they move their mouse. Meta says it's being done to train AI, but workers argue they're just training their replacements. Tech Report, I'm Mark Mayhew.
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killed at Florida State University last year, says ChatGPT gave the shooter instructions on how to carry out a mass murder. OpenAI insists that they're not to blame because their system only provided factual information. And a new report says workers at Meta are angry and miserable. The New York Times says they're revolting against a new policy that tracks their keystrokes, what's on their screens, and how they move their mouse. Meta says it's being done to train AI, but workers argue they're just training their replacements. Tech Report, I'm Mark Mayhew.

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3: 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Next, evaluate and limit spending and determine where you can shave unnecessary expenses. Also, try increasing income streams by picking up odd jobs or side hustle. 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If you try combining some aspects of your financial situation, you might be surprised how quickly you can increase your savings. 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
15: Getting down to business in Beijing. I'm Lisa Lacerra, Fox News, where President Trump and Chinese President Xi Jinping are set to meet in about an hour with several topics on the table.
16: A big thing that China wants right now is to get some kind of a language change from the U.S. with respect to Taiwan. It could be very subtle, going from the U.S. does not support Taiwan independence to change that to the word U.S. opposes Taiwan independence. That's a more active phrase. And you have Taiwan worried that China will try very hard to get President Trump to agree to that language. No expectation that will happen. The U.S. has been unequivocal that there's been no change in the U.S. policy toward Taiwan.
15: Fox's Jackie Heinrich in Beijing. President Trump has also brought the head of NVIDIA and Elon Musk with him in the hopes of talking about trade, and the conflict in Iran is also expected to be discussed. Secretary of State Marco Rubio says China is the number one political foe of the U.S., but it must maintain a working relationship.
17: It's a big, powerful country. It's

0: going to continue to grow, but we're going to have interests of ours that are going to be in conflict with interests of theirs. And to avoid wars and maintain peace and stability in the world, we're going to have to manage those.
1: On Fox's Hannity, there is new reporting that suggests more of Iran's ballistic missile stockpile, as well as its launchers and underground missile sites, have survived 7 weeks of U.S. bombings than the Pentagon has publicly acknowledged.
2: The New York Times reports Iran has restored access to 30 out of 33 missile sites along the Strait of Hormuz. And the Washington Post says U.S. intelligence has concluded Iran retained 70% of its pre-war missile stockpile and 75% of its mobile launchers.
1: Fox's Jennifer Griffin in Washington. 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
1: A CIA officer claims there was a cover-up about the origins of COVID-19.
6: CIA officer James Erdman III told the Senate Homeland Security Committee he's been working on the Director of National Intelligence Initiatives Group over the last year and found that the CIA initially thought it likely COVID came from a lab, but changed its position after Dr. Anthony Fauci told the intelligence community to consult with scientists who believed otherwise. Senator Rand Paul asked,
7: did anyone ever bring up that Anthony Fauci approved the research that went on in Wuhan and that it might not be in his interest for the conclusion to be that it came from a lab that he had funded?
8: No one laid it out quite that clearly.
6: Erdman also testified that all relevant documents about COVID's origins have not yet been released to Congress. Jessica Rosenthal, Fox News.
1: A new analysis of U.S. students finds reading test scores have fallen, creating what scholars are calling a reading recession, according to the National Assessment of Educational Progress.
9: Professors at Harvard, Stanford, and Dartmouth looked at state test scores from third to eighth grade and found that only five states and Washington, D.C. had meaningful growth in reading from 2022 to 2025, and the slide predates the pandemic. They say reading scores have been falling since 2013 for eighth graders and 2015 for fourth graders. Students are doing a little bit better in math, with almost every state improving from 2022 to 2025. The annual scorecard includes data from more than 5,000 school districts in 38 states and Washington, D.C. The data come from the state's own tests, as opposed to the nation's report card, which uses the same test across the country. Tanya J. Powers, Fox News.
1: The Trump administration is suspending a requirement that foreign visitors from countries that have qualified for the World Cup and have bought tickets for the soccer tournament pay as much as $15,000 in bonds to enter the United States. The bond requirement was imposed last year for countries that it said had high rates of people overstaying their visas. I'm Lisa Lucera. This is Fox News.
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0: prices at its on-street meter-controlled parking spaces throughout the city. Meters near the Washington Street Mall would increase $1 to $3 an hour. Other meters would increase 50 cents from $1.50 to $2. Officials say the move is based on a comprehensive traffic study, and the rates are likely to change before Memorial Day. The Bridgeton Public School District will pay $2.5 million to settle a lawsuit alleging that it failed to protect a student from sexual abuse by a teacher in the 1980s. The lawsuit, filed in 2021, claimed a teacher identified as J.Y. abused a student between 1982 and 1986, and that the district did not properly respond to warning signs. The settlement was first reported by TransparencyNJ.com. Degrees were handed out yesterday at Stockton University during commencement ceremonies for the school's doctoral and master's program. The commencement speaker was Stockton alumnus Richard Mong, who graduated with a master's degree in 2001 and completed his doctorate in physical therapy in 2009 and has helped build a 600-clinic rehabilitation network. The clinical director and partner of Ivy Rehab Network encouraged graduates to embrace opportunity and adapt to change. In the WPG 95.5 Radio Newsroom, I'm Janelle Crispin.
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9: 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Tonight, expect cloudy skies with intermittent rain and a thunderstorm developing later. Be cautious of heavy downpours that may limit visibility and lead to water ponding on roads. The temperature will drop to 55 degrees. Tomorrow will feature a mix of clouds with a few showers, primarily in the morning and becoming breezy by the afternoon. The high will reach 69 degrees. I'm AccuWeather meteorologist Jason Caterina on WPG Talk Radio 95.5.
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11: It is 6 minutes past the hour. I am really jazzed up because I love Stockton University. Stockton University is our, if you will, our university. And a lot of really exciting things are happening. We're not going to bury anything. We're going to talk about, you know, financial issues and all that. But there are a lot of extraordinary things that are going on. And I was just regaling with President Joe. I happen to know an incoming student who could have gone just about anywhere in America. 4.8 GPA. Has enough credits in high school to have already completed his full freshman year at Stockton University, and he has chosen Stockton University.

0: University. So I'm gonna slip that one in there a little bit later in the interview, returning because he's a friend and he's no stranger to this program. The president and the chief executive officer of Stockton University, my friend Joe Bertolino, joins the program. President Joe, welcome back.
1: Good morning.
0: Good to have you. I meant what I said. There's a lot going on. I mean, for example, President Joe, the AtlantiCare Stockton University partnership. Tell us about it.
1: Isn't this exciting?
0: Yes.
1: So last week, Mike Carlton and I signed an agreement to create the Stockton AtlantiCare College of Community Health in Atlantic City. This is a big deal. I think it's a really wonderful example of where Stockton and AtlantiCare are headed, and it's really the next step in the development of our relationship with AtlantiCare. As you know, AtlantiCare is on our campus in Galloway, and now we'll be part of our campus in Atlantic City, and we'll be part of their campus also in Atlantic City down on Ohio Avenue as well when they move forward with medical school. So we are thrilled. We are thrilled. This is a game changer for us. In fact, I think we've been saying that we think this is the most important thing to happen to Stockton since we became a university, quite frankly.
0: And if you would, I mean, because it almost sounds self-evident, but President Joe, explain what the College of Community Health means, what the AtlantiCare Stockton University signed partnership agreement means.
1: So what it does is a few things. It certainly has the opportunity to expand our healthcare education, and it gives an opportunity for the university to create more pathways to creating healthcare workers, healthcare providers. Specifically, it'll help us to grow our College of Nursing, our Health Sciences program, our Social Work program, our Public Health program. It will set the stage to create newer programs, potentially in a physician assistance program, potentially respiratory therapy. So this allows us to grow healthcare workers in the region, and quite frankly, as we know, the need for greater healthcare and healthcare workers in this region is dire. We need more doctors, we need more nurses, we need more behavioral specialists, we need more social workers, et cetera. So this agreement helps that to become a reality. In fact, AtlantiCare has committed to making a $15 million investment in these programs specifically, and that will help us to hire faculty and recruit and hopefully almost double the size of our nursing program.
0: So, President Joe, when we talk about, you know, these buzzwords like EDS and MEDS, here it is, right?
1: This is it. Yeah, there's no doubt. Because it also does something that's particularly important, and that is it really provides additional clinical experiences for our students, because, as you know, beyond the classroom, in order for our students to be certified, in order for them to be licensed, they need to be sure that they have that clinical experience. So this really supports the, I think, the career advancement of future healthcare professionals. We're just thrilled, and I'll add that it also provides an opportunity for employees that are already at AtlantiCare, because those individuals will be able to come back to school at a reduced rate and continue their education as well, and increase their training.

0: in their development. So all good things happening with this program, and we are looking forward to opening our doors right away, to be honest.
1: And as you know, the Stockton University nursing program, the BSN nursing program, is one of the finest that you will find anywhere. And the students who successfully complete it are so incredibly marketable that this is also huge, isn't it?
0: It is. We have had a 98 to 100% pass rate for our students who are in the BSN program on their boards. So a student that makes their way into the BSN program, if they're accepted into that program, there is a very strong chance that they will pass their boards first try and will leave with a job in hand. AtlantiCare is one of many health systems that is looking to hire nurses as quickly as possible, and our job is to provide those nurses, and that's what we're going to do.
1: I want to tell a fun little story. I won't say who it is. I'll protect the innocent. But I know someone very, very well who went through the BSN program, and then she went to take the boards, and the machine shut off on the minimum number of questions. So this is somebody that I know very, very well. So they contacted me with

0: Russians. I hope Xi Jinping mops the floor with them. What they're ultimately mopping the floor with is you. You live here. That's your guy. That's the QB. He's out on the ball field. So you think about how much Trump has been able to get done. Okay, with the political opposition in this country, the entirety of the media opposing him literally every play of the game. Okay, if he is a quarterback, he has blitzed every down of the game. Every single down. And as we sit here, okay, despite arrests, multiple assassination attempts on his life, an FBI raid of Mar-a-Lago, okay, Donald Trump has you living in an America with the most secure border in its history, the lowest recorded murder rate in its history, the biggest prescription drug drop in its history, Trump's savings accounts for the first time in its history, giving every kid $1,000 seed that through compounding interest and a consistent investment will give the kid $1 million by the age of 40. Don't trust me to do the math. Sorry, went to community college. But you understand the significance of these things. Okay, job creation has outstripped expectations three consecutive months in a lot of ways. The guys are actually crushing it. And he's crushing it with no offensive line and no cooperation from the defense, which is blitzing its own quarterback. That is the reality of politics. Okay, the Republicans are the offense right now. The Democrats are the defense, which is probably a bad analogy because the last time we put the Democrats on defense, 20 million people came across our southern border.
1: But Buenos dias.
2: Buenos dias.
0: But that's not happening anymore because you've got a guy putting America first. And when Trump goes over there to sit down with Xi Jinping today, he's not negotiating on behalf of Trump and the people who voted for him. He's negotiating on behalf of the whole entire country. So you don't have to like him. You don't have to appreciate the fact that he tweets 78 times in the middle of the night. I believe that's a little much. I believe if a Democrat president was saying that, I'd be calling the guy unstable on the radio right now. So I'm upfront enough with you as a person, as a broadcaster, as a guy who has met you on the road to tell you, I don't believe he's throwing a perfect game, but I do believe half the locker room is rooting against him. So if he's accomplished as much as he has in the short time he's been back in office with no support, just imagine how much he could get done if you actually got behind your own frickin' president.
3: 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When you're right, you're right. 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
1: Major health organizations say Americans should not panic about hantavirus.
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3: The risk of hantavirus to the general public remains very, very low.
2: That's not stopping New Yorkers from being concerned.
4: Kind of scary because obviously we've had the COVID pandemic before.
5: I haven't really heard much about it, so I'm not too worried.
2: It all comes as passengers disembark from the hantavirus-infested cruise, with many undergoing quarantine or health monitoring. In New York, I'm Natalie Migliori.
1: The Trump administration is proposing a new rule that would expand access to fertility treatment benefits for employees. The rule would create a new exempted insurance benefit similar to dental and vision benefit coverage. The White House moving to make IVF and other fertility treatments more affordable. Employer-sponsored fertility benefits would have a lifetime cap of $120,000. Health update. I'm Sarah Lee Kessler.

0: you should see the other guy. That's the old joke about someone getting roughed up in a fight and they walk in with a scar over their eye and a busted up lip and a little bloody nose. But it's the same analogy that applies to the economy. Harry Enten over at CNN doing a little polling and talking about the fact that people crow a lot about Trump being underwater on the economy because of the war. But the one thing none of these outlets in the media ever mention is that Democrats have much lower polling numbers than he does. Here's Harry Enten explaining this, clip six.
1: We talk about, you know, economic approval rating for the president. We talk about the net approval rating among registered voters. If we look among registered voters, the net approval rating, he's 36 points underwater. There's no way. There's no way Republicans could possibly hold on to the House. But look at this. Which party is trusted more in the economy? It's a tie among registered voters. Just because Donald Trump is unpopular doesn't make Democrats popular. And when you match Democrats against Republicans, all of a sudden, it is a dead heat.
0: Did you see that? So this started out with like, oh, Trump, the midterms, he's screwed. Look at the numbers.
2: Wrong.
0: But it's just not the case because they're less popular than he is. They never bring that up. But the redistricting fight has become such a disaster for the Democrats that we're getting to a new low when it comes to the race baiting and all the disingenuous garbage around gerrymandering and everything in between. I'm going to play you a clip at the top of the next segment that I actually just thought was funny. Because like I was picturing the person rehearsing this on before they said it on TV, because it's the kind of line that's like so disingenuous that even if you were like an actual sociopath, like you'd still to cleanly get the line out. Like, I'll tell you this. I host a Saturday night TV show. Sometimes you write a joke that's either, like, so funny or so offensive, but you can get away with it if you tell it the right way, that it makes you laugh telling it. Like, it becomes a harder joke to tell because you're like, wow, this one's really going to knock them senseless. Like, if you were to go back, I think, 2 weeks when we were covering the White House Correspondents' Dinner, I told a story about spooning these three Guatemalan waitresses who were really rattled by the gunshots. The entire story is true. Obviously, the punchline at the end was not. And it was about, you know, I'll never forget the look in their eyes when I told Tom Homan they were illegal and he deported them. And it was a really hard line to deliver in real time because it was cracking me up, the concept of like blindsiding the crowd with such an absurd joke. And I would gather as a comedian, I don't do serious news most nights on your television set. But just the same, there had to be a level of preparation for this lawmaker to utter the absurdity I'm going to play you when we come back. So don't go anywhere, because I always tell you we're living in the death of shame. But we're about to dig shame back up and make sweet love to it in a really disturbing way. This might be the clip of the week. And we'll not only discuss it with you, but we're going to run it by Daniel Turner and, of course, Diamond Dave Landau. So don't go anywhere. Party's just starting on a big Wednesday episode of Fox Across America.
3: 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Tonight, expect cloudy skies with intermittent rain and a thunderstorm developing later. Be cautious of heavy downpours that may limit visibility and lead to water ponding on roads. The temperature will drop to 55 degrees. Tomorrow will feature a mix of clouds with a few showers, primarily in the morning and becoming breezy by the afternoon. The high will reach 69 degrees. I'm AccuWeather meteorologist Jason Caterina on WPG Talk Radio 95.5.
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5: This is a Fox News alert. I'm Ted Lindner. President Trump has arrived in Beijing for his high-stakes meeting with China's leader.
6: President Trump says, I will be asking President Xi, a leader of extraordinary distinction, to open up China so that these brilliant people can work their magic and help bring the People's Republic to an even higher level. In fact, I promise that when we are together, which will be in a matter of hours, I will make that my very first request.
5: Fox's Peter Ducey. And the National Law Enforcement Officers Memorial Fund, hosting its 38th annual candlelight vigil on the National Mall in D.C. in honor of police and first responders who've died in the line of duty.
7: Sarah D. Beckstrom, Dennis M. Wagner Jr., Donald R. Cleaver.
5: FBI Director Kash Patel reading the names. The name

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0: There it is, Fox Across America with Jimmy Fallon. That is the opening song of L.A. Woman, studio album by The Doors. The song is called The Changeling, and it's pretty apropos because we're about to talk about a different L.A. woman by the name of Karen Bass. She happens to be the current mayor, the subject of great mockery when it comes to the Spencer Pratt ads and all the dysfunction in the city. Obviously, her technical claim to fame is that she was at a swim-up bar in Ghana while her city was on fire back here in America.
1: That's stupid. Use your common sense.
0: What's really, truly weapons-grade dumb is that she was briefed ahead of time that it was a high wind situation and due to the rampant dryness because they weren't clearing enough brush and the mismanagement, the name of climate change and everything in between, that they were in the middle of what they know in California to be fire season. But she was going on an all-inclusive, some type of political junket. So her and the girls and the squad jumped in the water at the swim-up bar and started having Mai Tais. Well, lo and behold, she throws on the TV set and the whole frickin' city is on fire.
2: This could be a problem.
0: So obviously she makes it back to America. She's sorry. Who didn't know? Who cares? The point is they mismanaged the fire on such a grand scale that they've created an opening for somebody like Spencer Pratt to come off the sidelines the way Trump did with a minimal background in politics and just dive headfirst into the zeitgeist in a way that not only makes his campaign more engaging, but holds the feet to the fire of the establishment politicians who've been failing people in California for a long time. So let me give you an example, okay? California pays the highest taxes of any state in the country. Think about that. Has the highest cost of living of any state in the country. Yet they also have the highest rates of homelessness. They also have the highest rates of drug abuse. They also have the highest rates of unemployment. They also have the highest rates of people living below the poverty line. The point is, for all the taxes and regulations you're subjected to in California, you would think, at the very least, there were resources to manage society. In that record-breaking tax haul that they've pulled in year after year, they've managed not to have water in the fire hydrants when a fire broke out. They managed not to have water in the reservoirs because they were diverting it into the ocean because they were trying to protect some endangered fish called the smelt. I don't know anything about this fish. The only time I've ever heard the word smelt in a sentence is when a little kid has said the phrase, whoever smelt it, dealt it. Not happy. I'm sorry this is where the conversation went, but you got to play the teams on the schedule. But the reality is, if you were to really, truly figure out what Karen Bass is, what is her hallmark? You know, they say sing the hits. If you go to see Paul McCartney, he'll always make it a point to go, you know, I always notice when I play the Beatles songs, everybody's singing along, screaming in their seats. But when I play a Wings song, everybody gets up and goes to the bathroom. It's a joke Paul McCartney makes when you see him live. Well, anyway, later in the concert, he'll go, here's another bathroom break for anybody who wants to go. And he'll launch into like Band on the Run or something not from the Beatles catalog. Karen Bass, if she had a hallmark, if she were to sing the hits, if she were to do the thing she was most known for, it would be stupidity. Stupidity that does not put the taxpaying citizen, their safety, or the well-being of their children first. Why? She is a communist. You've all seen the Cuban stuff and the Fidel Castro stuff and everything in between. I'm not here to get sidetracked on ideology. I'm just here to tell you, I don't

0: don't have to convince you that she's stupid and has bad ideas, because I have Karen Bass's own words to do it for me. I believe this clip I'm about to play you is so stupid that she had to rehearse it. Like, when they came up with the idea and said, like, this is an overture we'll make to the voters, this is how we'll win back the Californians, okay? So Californians are upset about what? 3,000 houses burnt down in the most beautiful suburb in the history of the world. Not in the history of America, the history of the world. The Pacific Palisades is the nicest thing that's ever happened in working class families. And that was the tragedy of the Pacific Palisades, is that it was populated heavily with working class families. People who migrated out to California when it was still a little bit more of a boom town and established some blue collar roots and ultimately lived there long enough to see their homes multiply in value and bequeath them in some instances to future generations of their family. I spent a lot of time there. As you know, Kennedy bought a house there back when it was a lot more affordable than it would be today. We have gone out there for the 4th of July, probably 10 years in a row while the place was still standing, unfortunately. Okay, and we love it out there. But what we're so blown away by is just how relatable all the people are in these houses that overlook a cliff next to the Pacific Ocean. It's the nicest suburb in the history of the world. Like, it is truly stunning. And they love the 4th of July. That's why we'd always go to Kennedy's. They'd have big 4th of July fireworks down by Palisades High, right there by Temescal Canyon Drive. And it's the greatest thing you've ever seen. And these are Californians who are in on the joke that if you live in America, you've hit the lottery. So they're not protesting the 4th of July. They're not yelling about the founding fathers being racists. They're chanting USA just like everybody else. They just happen to be doing it in a neighborhood that has palm trees on your wiffle ball field. You know, me and Lincoln play wiffle ball and you might hit it into a bush or a tree across the street. They have palm trees and they have all kinds of chicks rollerblading by in bikinis.
1: Hubba, hubba.
0: It's actually paradise. It's the nicest place in the world. Okay. But she let it burn to the ground because despite taxing everybody to the moon and back, they didn't have the resources to fight the fire. And yes, she was away for the beginning stages of the fire because despite the briefing, she went to the swim up bar in Ghana. Good for her. Okay. But the point is, at a time when Californians are struggling to rebuild because the city's not issuing enough permits, when the Californians who are living what you would call a functional life can't bring their kid to a school or a daycare without having to walk through a safe injection site or a homeless encampment, okay, you're paying the highest taxes. You have the highest level of homelessness. You have the highest level of crime because of their idiotic woke criminal laws that say no one's going to be prosecuted for shoplifting under $1,000. Okay, so you can go into an Ulta Cosmetics, steal $900 worth of stuff, walk right out the door. You're not getting arrested. You're not getting chased. Nobody's going to fight with you who works there, because what's the point in them getting stabbed if you're not going to jail anyway? Okay, so they have emboldened the criminal and they've gone so far out of their way to make everybody a priority except the taxpayer. So I say this because here is Karen Bass, and this was a serious policy proposal from her campaign, deciding that what California needs right now is not to cut crime. It's not to clean up schools that have daytime prostitution in front of them and safe injection sites and needles in every public park in the city of Los Angeles. Nah, we don't need to lower taxes. Nah, forget all that. $15 billion a year in Medicare for illegal immigrants. What, do you have a problem with that? What, are you a racist? Shut up, pay more taxes. We want to give the illegals free stuff, you idiot. What's wrong with you? What, are you one of those MAGA fascists? So the point is, Spencer Pratt has real traction because he's saying things to Californians like, hey, I'm going to cut all the red tape they promised to cut, and we're going to rebuild your house. Hey, I'm going to arrest the junkies and put them into treatment instead of giving them free crack and heroin. So you don't have daytime injection sites in front of your kid's school. You don't have daytime prostitutes at the playground. I'm actually going to clean up the quality of life in California. That's what he's running on. Karen Bass's counterproposal, I'm not making this up, is to have taxpayer-funded free teeth for drug addicts.
2: What the hell did you just say?
0: Okay, here is Karen Bass. This is not an accusation. This is not me distorting her words or some Fox News host trying to gin you up against liberals. Guys, I don't make political points. I only make human points. It's all I got. I don't understand politics as thoroughly as the next guy who gets on the radio. They have all those boring degrees. They talk to you in, you know, prose and policy. We're not doing that, man. We're just talking. Like, I'm driving the cab, you're sitting in the back, and I'm keeping you entertained so you don't realize I'm running up the meter, okay?
3: That's just how white folks will do you.
0: Well, here is Karen Bass doing you. Ooh.

0: this one is amazing. I want you to know this. I said it in the previous break. I go on TV a lot and say crazy things. Like on my TV show, I write my own show. I have no writers. There is no writing staff. Everybody goes, ah, these guys have 20 writers. This is all I come up with. I have me. If you like it, great. If you don't like it, sorry. But I have me. That's all I have. I write my whole show. So sometimes you find yourself on TV telling a joke you knew you were going to tell. And the joke is so ridiculous, you have to try not to laugh while you tell it. Because you know where it's going. You know the audience is going to laugh, but they're also going to like react to it like, oh, what the f-? For real, one of the hardest things I do as a comedian on television is tell jokes about my wife when she's sitting in the stands at the TV taping. She doesn't make it to every show, but sometimes if she's in the bleachers with the studio audience, people notice her. They take pictures. They say hello. So if you tell an insulting joke on the air, half the crowd feels an obligation to be like, hey, what the f***? Come on, we like Jenny. And it's always fun because I know I'm about to do it. And I know I'm about to get that kind of insane reaction. And it's always like ridiculous. So you got to try to hold it together. I would imagine Karen Bass, when they came up with this, I want to believe they knew how stupid this was. But they decided there were enough idiots out there that would consider this to be empathetic and go with it. There's only one small problem. Not only is this economically bankrupt, intellectually bankrupt, and morally bankrupt, what I'm about to play for you, it is so stupid and blind to the realities of addiction and homelessness that she should actually be forced to resign for this. Listen to this clip, clip 14.
1: How many people who are unhoused that you meet have no teeth at all? They don't have teeth. Why? Because meth rots your teeth. You can't succeed without teeth. So there needs to be comprehensive health care provided to people.
0: I mean, Karen Bass.
2: What you just said is one of the most insanely idiotic things I have ever heard. Everyone in this room is now dumber for having listened to it.
0: So Karen Bass's approach to people smoking methamphetamines to the point that it rots their teeth is not to get them off methamphetamines. It's to give them new teeth.
3: That is totally absurd.
0: And it's totally absurd. Why? Because if they're smoking so much meth it rots their teeth and you give them new teeth, guess what's going to happen? They're going to melt those teeth too. That is weapons grade stupid. But at a time when you're an American taxpaying citizen, you might not have full dental. You might face challenges like your house burnt down and you can't build it back because the insurance companies are slow rolling you. Because they know a lot of these blue-collar people who lived in the Pacific Palisades can't afford to pay two mortgages. So you're paying for your lot that has no house on it while you're also supporting your family living in a nearby trailer or a hotel, or maybe you're renting a house. So your bills have all doubled. And Karen Bass is like, I know what you need. Free meth for all the junkies and teeth to go with it.
4: Some of these women, they're so stupid.
0: But this should be disqualifying. Okay, you're going to literally go out and say, well, listen, I know you're tired of walking your kid to school with poop on the sidewalk, and it's not easy learning long division when hookers are turning short tricks inside of the front doors. But more importantly, have you seen the chompers on that guy shooting heroin down the block? Aren't they nice? That's what you're dealing with. And the reason being is there was a calculated decision. This is how politics work. Okay, if you wanted to really look at it from 20,000 feet, they're constantly trying to turn out vote, trying to turn out ideology that's previously untapped by their party. That's a real thing. So to give an example, the civil rights movement, the Democrats were the actual party. This is not a claim that they were the actual party of the Ku Klux Klan. That is historically accurate to say. And the Democrats were known in the South as the Dixiecrats. They opposed integrated schools. They opposed equal lunch counters. They opposed equal access to the bathroom. Joe Biden famously got called out by Kamala Harris because he was one of the guys fighting against integrated school busing.
5: Do you have a problem figuring out whether you're for me or Trump and you ain't black?
0: But at some point, the Democrats' internal calculus said, hey, these people are going to vote whether we fight them or not. They're now eligible. Okay, these guys are going to end up in our restaurants. We've lost the argument, whether we want them there or not. They're going to go to our schools, whether we want them there or not. So what if we actually just started pandering to them and saying the other people were the racists the whole entire time?

0: Democrats are so full of crap.
1: But that's how the conversation shifted in the late 60s to where it is now, with the Democrats getting the lion's share of the black vote. Unfortunately, the black community has nothing to show for it. And if you don't believe me, ask Charles Barkley.
2: The reason I think the Democratic Party and Mr. Biden, President Biden, is losing black votes is they only care about black people every 4 years. They come into our neighborhoods and say, we're going to make stuff better. We're going to do this, do this, do this. And then finally, us black people are like, yo, man, other than my ability to dunk a basketball, all my neighborhoods are still the same. Our schools are still the same. And that's why I think black people are leaving disappointed in the Democratic Party, because I ain't gonna lie, I voted Democratic every time just because I thought it was gonna help black people and poor people. Because black people and poor white people, they're in the same boat.
1: Oh, wow.
3: Come on, man.
1: Think about that. That's Charles Barkley. I've been voting Democrat my whole life. But the problem is Democrats only care about black people every 4 years.
4: I agree with that.
1: And how can you only care about black people every 4 years? Oh, yeah. It's because you never cared about them to begin with. If you truly care about people, you can't turn it on and off because there's an election. You can only turn it on and never look back. But Karen Bass and the people out in L.A. and all the Democratic Socialists, the DSA, okay, they're now catering to people who weren't considered priorities at the ballot box. Hey, illegal immigrants that want free stuff, let's let them vote. What about all these rich white kids who don't want to go to work? Let's tell them socialism. Let's tax the rich. Do you know when you look out at your problems every day on a daily basis, none of them are caused by the upper 1%. They're all caused by the bottom 1%, because that's who you're buying fake teeth for after they smoke them out with a meth pipe. And that's who the Democrats are giving free health care and Medicare and housing and food to after they bottom out on drugs. And rather than solving the problem, they're trying to further it. Why? Because if the meth head can count on the Democrats for a paycheck, the Democrats can count on the meth head for a vote.
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0: Fox Across America with Jimmy Fallon. Maybe the silliest headline I've ever seen. TMZ reporting moments ago that Spencer Pratt is staying at the Bel Air Hotel and not the Airstream trailer that was in his TV commercial. So what they're trying to tell you there is, oh, man, screw this Spencer Pratt guy. You should be mad at him. He filmed a commercial outside a trailer, but he's really living in a hotel. And this is where the media is so far out of touch with what real people are thinking, which is he's in a hotel or he's in a trailer or he's in his car or he's in his mom's house or he's living in a tent. Why? Because the idiot in office let his house burn down.
1: Oh, wow.
0: If you could read the comments on this post, it says TMZ exclusive with an uh-oh face. Spencer Pratt is staying at the Bel Air Hotel, not his Airstream trailer. Like, is any California going, well, that's it then. I'm putting the woman who let my house burn down back in power. I mean, come on. People report this with an actual straight face.
2: You can take that newspaper of yours and wipe off your dick with it.
0: All right, you know the deal. 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
2: This is a Fox News alert behind closed doors. I'm Lee Silicera.
3: It's an honor to be with you. It's an honor to be your friend. And the relationship between China and the USA is going to be better than ever before.
2: President Trump, ASSI, and China's President Xi Jinping opened 2 days of meetings at the Great Hall of the People in Beijing. A lot of topics on the agenda, including trade.
4: President Trump spent the first part of his term talking about how China ripped the U.S. off for decades. It sounds like he's got a much better relationship with President Xi right now. But there's this Washington Post report a couple hours ago. Maybe the Chinese are doing some things behind our back on the world stage, trying to undermine the U.S. effort in Iran.
2: Fox's Peter Ducey in Beijing. China gets a majority of its oil from the Strait of Hormuz. Secretary of State Marco Rubio on getting China to help with Iran.
5: We hope to convince them to play a more active role in getting Iran to walk away from what they're doing now and trying to do now in the Persian Gulf.
2: On Fox's Hannity, local authorities in Kyiv say Russia has launched a massive attack in Ukraine's capital using at least 800 drones, and at least 4 people have been hurt, with damage recorded in across 6 districts. Alec Murdoch, the once prominent South Carolina attorney convicted of killing his wife and son, has been granted a new trial.
6: This is largely happening due to a local court clerk, Becky Hill, who admitted to tainting the jury. The justices say Hill placed her fingers on the scales of justice during the 2023 murder trial, and they say she wanted jurors to give Murdoch a guilty verdict to sell more copies of the book she was writing. Hill did plead guilty to perjury, obstruction of justice, and misconduct back in December, now serving 3 years of probation.
2: Fox's Madison Scarpino, but Murdoch will not be freed from prison because he was also convicted of financial crimes. He has long said that he did not commit the murders. 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
2: The Trump administration's anti-fraud task force says it's deferring more than $1 billion in Medicaid money to California.
10: Vice President J.D. Vance announced from the White House that $1.3 billion would be deferred in payments to California's Medicaid program.
11: We're not talking about withholding people's benefits. We're talking about turning off the resources that the state government should be using to police fraud.
10: He said some states aren't taking fraud seriously, noting Hawaii hasn't had any fraud prosecutions within their Medicaid program over the last few years. And in the past year, while New York has had just 9 cases, Indiana has had many more.
11: Does anybody here seriously think that the good people of Indiana are 12 times more likely to commit fraud than the people of New York? No, of course not. That's absurd.
10: The task force also announced a nationwide moratorium on all new hospice applications. Jessica Rosenthal, Fox News.
2: The Senate Banking Committee is expected to consider the Clarity Act tomorrow, which would create regulatory framework for cryptocurrency.
12: The banking industry is concerned that allowing interest to be paid on stable coins could lead investors to pull deposits from the insured banking system. Brian Armstrong, CEO of Coinbase, told FBN's Maria Bartiromo this week.
13: We came up with this compromise or concession that rewards could be paid as long as there was some sort of material

0: activity on the account, like a payment or a trade.
1: The crypto industry is pushing for the legislation, saying it's needed to fix core longstanding problems for crypto companies. Janico Selda, Fox News.
2: The Labor Department says producer prices rose 6% from a year earlier, the highest point in more than 3 years, as the Iran conflict pushes up energy prices and intensifies pressure on companies to pass on rising costs to consumers. The producer price index, which tracks inflation before it hits consumers, shot up 1.4% in April. I'm Lee Silasera, Fox News.
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4: Your WPG Talk Radio 95.5 AccuWeather forecast for South Jersey. Tonight, expect cloudy skies with a chance of a shower in some areas early on, leading to occasional rain and a thunderstorm later in the evening. Be prepared for heavy downpours that could reduce visibility and create ponding on roads. The low will be around 55 degrees. Tomorrow will bring a mix of clouds with a few showers, mostly in the morning, and becoming breezy in the afternoon. The high will reach 70 degrees. Tomorrow night will be partly cloudy with a low of 49. I'm AccuWeather meteorologist Jason Katarina on WPG Talk Radio 95.5.

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1: Boom, there it is, back in action. It's Fox Across America with Jimmy Failla, your home for top shelf radio in a bottom feeding political world. I am a pretty easygoing guy. I throw my doors wide open to everybody, regardless of what they vote for, identify as, or might be sexually attracted to. I said it before, I am a former New York City cab driver. I'm never going to judge you for what you're hooking up with because I worked with a lot of guys from the Middle East. 888-788-9910, the phone number, if you want to be a part of the show in this hour. Daniel Turner's coming by. Founder and executive director of Power the Future is actually going to be talking to us about some of the fraud out in California. And perhaps more importantly, the fact that California's gas prices, which are artificially propped up by a $2 gas tax that they charge to every single driver.
2: That is financial lunacy.
1: But to make matters worse, a state that would have the natural resources to produce all the oil it consumes is instead importing 60% of it from the Strait of Hormuz in the name of the green energy agenda that, oh, by the way, doesn't work anyway.
3: We cannot run the greatest economy by putting fairy dust and unicorn urine in our cars.
1: Okay, but whether you agree with Senator Kennedy or not, okay, the doors are wide open to you in this hour. Okay, 888-788-9910, the phone number. It is very much a kumbaya show. As the country goes, we go. So I open the conversation to everybody in it.
4: This sounds very gay.
1: Okay, I get that. Okay, I understand. But I'm one of those people who's new to media and he cares. We've been on the air now 7 years. I've had a TV show 2 years. And I truly get on the air every day being like, maybe, you know, I'll lower the temperature, crack people up a little bit, and we'll make some progress on behalf of this great nation.
5: You're a stupid man.
1: Okay, but I didn't know that. I mean, I'm starting to feel dumb 7 years into this odyssey, but I'm having a damn good time. So either way you slice it, the approach not about to change anytime soon. What approach that does require some type of a alteration, if we were going to put it in those terms, is what's happening out in California. I want to get this to you ahead of Daniel Turner because he could do a better job of articulating this than just about anybody out there. Okay, Gavin Newsom is, of course, charging a crazy runaway gas tax. He said this about the gas tax on Friday, clip 12.
6: Is Donald Trump promoting that? Why isn't Donald Trump providing a federal gas tax holiday? He's not promoting that. It's interesting that Ron DeSantis, one of his acolytes, is not promoting it in Florida because he made the point last time they did, it wasn't passed along to the consumer. There's nothing that says you can't pass that along. They pocket the difference.
1: Okay.
6: I think that tells you everything you need to know about that proposal or lack thereof from the president himself.
1: Except there's only one small problem. Donald Trump did offer to repeal the federal gas tax.
7: So I guess we have some issues.
1: But did anybody in the media call out Gavin Newsom and go, you know, Trump is actually offering to repeal that tax?
8: The answer would be no.
1: Nobody in the media even said a word.
9: Journalism in this country is dead and buried.
1: Because they're activists masquerading as journalists. Now understand, I don't want Trump to repeal the federal gas tax. It's going to lower the cost of gas 18 cents a gallon, but you're ultimately going to pay it back, which means for the short-term relief, you're going to get a higher gas tax down the road, 3 or 4 cents higher. So we're going to pay more to pay less, if that makes sense. But in the case of Gavin Newsom and being economically illiterate, as most big government liberals are, something compounding the issue in California, not only are they paying an additional $2 in taxes. So whenever they go, oh, Donald Trump's Iran war made the cost of gas in California so much higher. Do you understand there are other states out there, meaning all of them, that are paying $2 less a gallon than California is? One, because of California's $2 state tax. But two, are you ready for it? Okay, they are literally importing most of their oil from the Strait of Hormuz.
10: They don't know what the f*** they're doing. You understand that?
1: I can't play that clip for you enough. Here is Newsom, okay, talking about it. This is, here is Doug Burgum talking about it, clip 7.
11: And it's not going to California.
2: California's leading in a couple things. They're going to lead in highest energy prices. They're going to lead in the highest taxes, and then they're going to lead in out-migration. Those are three things, and I'm not being sarcastic. That's just all true. And, of course, the last thing I'll say is at the time of this recent conflict with Iran, California was the only state that was dependent on oil coming through the Strait of Hormuz. 60%, two out of three barrels of oil comes into California by ship. They've blocked every pipeline. They've blocked transmission lines. They've turned themselves proudly into an energy island. And then they're complaining, you know, to this administration about their high energy prices.
1: So California cut production. And in the name of cleaning up the environment, they imported the fuel from the other side of the world.
4: What the hell were you thinking?
1: Because this is like the same thing we did under the Biden administration. If you cut production here, okay, we produce it cleaner than anyone else in the world. So the minute you start getting it from another side of the world, you are increasing the pollution, if you will, the emission releases, because they are not producing it as efficiently as we do. We are the best in the world. The reason we have the cleanest economy is because innovation, the free market, has incentivized manufacturers and oil producers to do things with less emissions because it's more efficient, meaning it puts more money in their pockets if they burn less fuel to produce it. If they burn less fuel to get it into your gas tank, that's where the pipelines come in. But California says pipelines are bad for the environment. So what do? They put the fuel on a boat that has 50 times the emissions of a pipeline, and they let it sail around the frickin' world.
5: Well, that's the dumbest thing I've heard of.
1: Okay, really think about it. It is the dumbest thing you've ever heard of. So in the name of reducing pollution, they're creating more of it. And along the way, whining across about the cost of gas, but all of it is a man-made crisis brought to you exclusively by them. Okay, they block pipelines, they block transmission lines. They are, as they proudly call it, an energy island. They could be drilling and producing enough oil in California to power their whole entire state. Instead, 60% of it is coming through Iran. Okay, it's got to sail through the Straits of Hormuz. That's why the war is driving up their oil prices in that regard. But there's a $2 tax on every gallon of gas that makes it that much worse. You understand, you drive a $20, 20-gallon tank of gas in California, you're in the hole $40 before you've put a gallon of gas in the car.
8: Thanks, big government weenuses.
1: Now say you're somewhere really nice, like where I'm going to take my mom next week. I'm going to drive through Big

0: sir. We're going to go down the one. We'll go see Carmel by the Sea, Mission Ranch, maybe Clint Eastwood's hanging out, having a mojito. I don't know. But the point is, we're going on a ride on the way to Reno. I'm flying into Frisco, throwing my mom in the car, and we're driving down the Pacific Coast Highway. And we're going to go rip through Frisco and, you know, Big Sur and Monterey and go eat clam chowder on the pier, all the fun stuff you do. And then we're going to get on the 5, turn inland, and make our way north back to Reno. It's going to be a hell of a drive. I'm really excited about it. But you know what I'm not excited about? Paying $9 a gallon for gas. I've been looking every day with my TV team as a joke. It was the last time we checked, it was $8.99 a gallon for gas. $8.99 a gallon for gasoline.
1: What the hell did you just say?
0: I said Gavin Newsom is an incompetent moron.
2: He knows what he's talking about.
0: But it's not unique to gas. Okay, we talked about free diapers. Here's Newsom talking about the free diapers. Listen to this one, clip 11.
3: You know exactly what I'm holding in my hand, diapers. We'll be distributing 40 million free diapers this year to new families to address one of the real cost challenges they face, the affordability of diapers.
0: Now understand, I am keenly aware that diapers can be expensive for a newborn baby, so much so that my wife made cloth diapers. We had reusable diapers. You put a liner in them. Once it's used, you throw the liner in the garbage. You throw the diaper in the wash. Okay. It's a little Velcro fastener that goes on the little baby Lincoln. Okay. And we used recyclable cloth diapers for Lincoln's, when he was a baby. So I don't discount the fact that this is a financial adversity for a lot of people. But is Gavin Newsom handing diapers directly to those people?
4: Not even close.
0: No. He's going through his buddy's NGO, his buddy who's one of the biggest donors to his political career, is getting a $20 million deal in back-to-back fiscal budgets, $7.5 million in 1 year's budget, $12.5 million in the next. It adds up to $20 million to get those 40 million diapers. When you do the math, that's 50 cents a diaper. Okay, and if you've never had a kid, you might go, oh, so 50 cents a diaper. What are we talking about here? Except there's one small problem. Okay, you can get those same diapers for 13 cents at Costco.
5: What a fraud.
0: Okay, and why? Why is this program not giving diapers directly to consumers? Like, think about it. Say Shaquille O'Neal, just the first guy that came to my mind. Thanksgiving time. Shaquille O'Neal, you'll sometimes see him riding around in a poorer neighborhood in the back of a U-Haul handing out turkeys. It's like a Goodwill thing. You'll see celebrities do it from time to time. Okay, if Shaquille O'Neal is giving you a turkey, that's the private sector, what do you get when the back of that Ryder truck or that U-Haul opens up? You get a turkey, and he hands you a turkey. But if the government's giving you a turkey, there's no direct aid. So 90 cents on the dollar never makes it to the consumer. It goes to the NGO, the nonprofit, and the salaried people who are now going to hand you the turkey. So you get a smaller turkey, but the government pays twice as much as they would have for the large turkey Shaquille O'Neal was going to hand you. Are you following the logic here? These diapers he's giving away for free, I'm using air quotes, are 13 cents a piece at Costco. But it's costing the California taxpayer 50 cents a diaper, an additional 37 cents a diaper. That money is not going to the poor. That money is not going to the parents. That money is going to Gavin Newsom's buddies.
5: He should be behind bars.
0: Now, that's as old as time in California, and that's not my claim. Here is Steve Hilton breaking down the cost factor, clip 13.
6: All right, so Gavin Newsom is taking $20 billion of

0: so you can afford diapers and sending it out in this ridiculous bureaucratic scheme.
1: Are you following any of that? And now you are paying so much more money. Why? Because it gets his people in on the action.
2: This is politics as usual.
1: But I don't bring this up to get you mad at Gavin Newsom. I bring it up because I want everybody listening to understand the problem with big government. You might like big government. You might like the idea of a mayor like mine, Zoran Mamdani, saying the government's going to handle your groceries. The government's going to handle your childcare. Okay, but it's a facade because the government doesn't have money. The government only has your taxes. So when we say, oh, don't worry, baby, the government's got this, girl, that means you. You're the pinata that gets hit with a stick so the government can give you your money back to you. If you went out and bought diapers in California, you'd buy them for 13 cents a pop. But if the government buys them for you, you're now buying them at 50 cents a pop. And I understand that tax bill is diluted amongst other taxpayers, but here's a newsflash for you, Candy Pants. You might be getting the diapers for free, but everything else you pay for in California goes up. Why? Because they need to offset the difference. Okay, that's why they pay $2 a gallon in every gallon of gas they sell. Okay, it's not just to repair roads. Look at how many friggin' potholes they have. Certainly not there to clean up sidewalks. Look at how many things you've got to step out of the way of when you're walking down the street. Okay, but when they say things like this, I'm only bringing it up. I don't want you to vote Republican. I'm not saying don't care. I'm saying you have to get over this generational fixation on letting the government solve your problems because they always make the problem bigger. They always make your tax bill bigger. And when the two things collide with reality, the only thing they can do is conduct a study to recommend more spending to solve the initial problem.
3: Nine most terrifying words in the English language are, I'm from the government and I'm here to help.
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0: This is House Call for Health. 8,500 steps a day could help prevent regaining weight following a period of dieting. Researchers looked at data from nearly 4,000 people who took part in multiple trials focused on weight loss and maintenance. People who increased their steps to that magic 8,500 steps a day during their weight loss phase and kept up the steps afterwards had a higher success rate of keeping the weight off in the long term. These participants lost around 9 pounds on average over an 8-month period and maintained most of that weight loss in the next 10 months. On the other hand, the control groups did not receive any treatment and were dieting on their own, averaging around 7,200 steps a day. They did not drop any pounds. The findings are scheduled to be presented at the European Congress on Obesity in Istanbul this week. And they appear in the International Journal of Environmental Research and Public Health. For more health news, go to foxnewshealth.com. 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I'm Lisa Brady, Fox News.
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0: thinking?
1: Yeah. Well, a lot of mouths to feed, so you do what you got to do.
0: I get it.
1: Yeah, I just want to let you know, I think you a great job. Everything you do is spot on.
0: Thanks.
1: I really agree with bringing in other people, like, you know, the far left, the liberals. You know, if they can actually get their voice out there so that they can be heard, then maybe they can be talked to, right?
0: For
1: and
0: sure.
1: reasoned with. I'm kind of crazy, but yeah, it's one of those things where I think people just aren't talking enough. Where we live, most people are Trump supporters, and I really like Trump. I don't agree with everything he does, but Iran cannot have a nuclear weapon, and we're going to have to go through some growing pains to make that happen, I believe so.
0: Yeah.
1: It is just a short term, but I really like your show. I listen to the whole Fox lineup every day in my ear buzz while I work, and I just wanted to finally call in because California is a wreck, and it has been for quite some time, and the only way to get out of here is getting rid of him 100%. But I don't know what the next thing has coming, so that's the scary part too.
0: Yeah, I mean, but this is the problem, though. You really right now just have a government that's in the way. You know, and you're paying for more government than you're getting. Like when it came to the wildfire response and obviously the homeless problem and everything else, you know, government is not meant to solve problems, because if the problems get solved, the government loses the money, it loses the salaried positions, it loses its whole purpose for being. That's why the private sector is actually competitive. As you know, running a small business, you're incentivized to create a better product at a more accessible price point. The government doesn't have that issue because they don't pay for it. And if they fail, they get more money. They get rewarded for failure.
1: Yes. And well, the power companies like PG&E, the big, you know, it's a monopoly. Mm-hmm. They're basically the power mafia out here. The solar companies, every friend I have that has solar has nothing but problems. They got these huge true-up bills that they don't know anything about until it's too late. PG&E, the big Paradise Fire, I don't know if you remember that, but had some friends whose families died in that. Mm-hmm. And that was all about wires that fell. They were working on live. So now everybody's suing PG&E. So they're turning it around and putting on the consumer. And people are having, my bills were like $1,800.
0: That's insane.
1: Like last year in the summertime with the AC on.
0: Well, that
1: and
0: is
1: it's
0: insane.
1: Hot. It's California. What are you going to do?
0: Yeah. I mean, there's really not a workaround. Yeah. I'd tell you to come live with me in New York, but it ain't any better. At least you get palm trees and chicks in bikinis. I get the smell of marijuana and guys in bikinis. Not good. Wade, excellent call. We'll do it again. Keep playing good ball out there. We're going to get into more of your calls, especially if you happen to be from California. But Daniel Turner's in the On Deck Circle to talk about California's energy mismanagement. Very teachable moment coming up after this.
2: 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Tonight, expect cloudy skies with a chance of a shower in some areas early on, leading to occasional rain and a thunderstorm later in the evening. Be prepared for heavy downpours that could reduce visibility and create ponding on roads. The low will be around 55 degrees. Tomorrow will bring a mix of clouds with a few showers, mostly in the morning, and becoming breezy in the afternoon. The high will reach 70 degrees. Tomorrow night will be partly cloudy with a low of 49. I'm AccuWeather meteorologist Jason Caterina on WPG Talk Radio 95.5.
3: This is a Fox News alert. I'm Chris DeMeo. President Trump is in Beijing to meet with Chinese President Xi Jinping. Aboard Air Force One, Secretary of State Marco Rubio says trade and tariffs will be the top subject.
4: The United States is very clear. We have to be able to make our own stuff. We cannot depend on China or any country for that matter for 100% of anything that we need.
3: Rubio on Fox's Hannity. New reports say the U.S. military bombing campaign hasn't eliminated Iran's missile stockpile, as President Trump has claimed.
5: The New York Times reports Iran has restored access to 30 out of 33 missile sites along the Strait of Hormuz. And the Washington Post says U.S. intelligence has concluded Iran retained 70% of its pre-war missile stockpile.
3: That's Fox's Jennifer Griffin reporting. 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

0: on this show and every show. Like shows he hasn't even been on. Love this guy. He's the founder and executive director of Power of the Future, Daniel Turner, joining me on the Zoom. Yo, DT.
1: Jimmy, great to be on with you, brother. Thanks for having me back. Always a pleasure.
0: Is it true that there are radio shows you've never been on that still hold you in higher regard than most of their guests? I've heard that about you. Is that true?
1: Air America. I was beloved on that entire network. Mad Al and who else had a show on that?
0: Did Al Franken have a show? He must have.
1: I think he did.
0: Mark Maron. Yes, Al Franken did a show with Mark Maron.
1: That's right. That was going to be the biggest thing. They were going to take down Rush Limbaugh single-handedly. And remember, their whole premise was Democrats and progressives are more thoughtful. We need talk radio platform to have longer form conversations. Mm. How did that work out?
0: Yes, their parent. Their, you might recognize Air America by their parent company, the Hindenburg. was not in the air for long. You want to know something? I was speaking last Monday at a Bold Gold media event. We were in Scranton, Pennsylvania. Mohican, PA is where we were. And the Mohican, PA casino, and we were doing a big symposium about talk radio. And somebody asked me specifically about liberals in the talk radio space, and I said the reason it's never worked is because it's so negative. You know, most conservative talk is like fun. It's entertaining. Like the whole point of Rush Limbaugh is he was a phenomenal entertainer. As brilliant as he was as an analyst, he was good company. You turn on Air America and they're like, this sucks. You're a racist. We're broadcasting on stolen land. And I know it's Taco Tuesday, but you can't have any because that's cultural appropriation. Who is doing 3 hours of that a day? Nobody.
1: Exactly.
0: Yeah, that's how they tanked.
1: You're allowed to be outraged about what's happening and dive into it, but it obviously offers solutions. But yeah, if it's just 3 hours of pure, no kings protests and screeds and all trans women are men and whatever the phrases are, it's exhausting. You know, I'm trying to drive. It's bad enough, as I just tweeted at you, it's bad enough they shut down Park Avenue and turned it into a pedestrian plaza. I'm just trying to drive a cab in Midtown, and now I got to listen to this crap in addition. To the traffic patterns.
0: Hello, Ferretti. I didn't know you tweeted at me. I'm going to find. Oh, yeah, there you are. I just saw it 6 minutes ago. Yeah. All right, I'm on the case.
1: Insane. Right? That's the plan. Shut down. I think they're shutting down Park. Let's pronounce it properly from my Queens family. Park. Park between 42nd and I think 58th.
0: Yep.
1: They're shutting down the whole thing. Mm-hmm. It's going to be open to one lane in either direction. Otherwise, it's going to be homeless camps for the masturbating crackheads, and it's going to be it's going to be prostitutions, and there are properties on that stretch that go for $80-90 million. Do you think those people are going to want a homeless camp outside their front door?
0: No. So this is the thing. The bad news for them is their townhouse just got devalued. The good news is their second home in Martha's Vineyard just went through the roof. Their third home in Greenwich, Connecticut's doing just fine. And the fourth home in the Hamptons. It'll work out, but you're right. Okay, and you're paying all that money, which is, it's blows my mind. Okay, there's this problem we have right now. Not only with this indifference to the quality of life, which is all being caused by the government, but I wanted to talk about California because they're having a similar situation. There's a lot of things happening that directly affect the taxpaying consumer, but have no regard for he or she. Okay. We talked about free diapers. We've all seen this thing go viral. They're 13 cents at Costco, but the state ain't handing them to you at 13 cents a diaper. They're handing them to you through an NGO that funnels money back to Newsom. So it's 50 cents a diaper. That doesn't help. But I wanted to talk to you specifically about energy because I saw this Doug Burgum quote. So California is actually importing 60% of its oil and it has to come through the Straits of Hormuz. So they are more affected by this than other people. But isn't that of their own design, given their attitude towards producing energy in the state?
1: Oh, 100%. California used to be the second largest oil and gas producer in the country behind Texas. Mm-hmm. And the only reason why it has fallen to, I believe now, seventh or eighth is not because other states have outpaced it. It's because they have shuttered what was a very viable operation. Any of your listeners who have ever walked the beaches of California, especially certain areas, know you get back to your towel and the bottoms of your, the soles of your feet are black. And it's because the oil literally seeps through the sand because there's so much of it. And yet Newsom's made it absolutely impossible to produce.
0: Well, that's interesting you say that because I always thought my feet were, it was because of the black tar heroin. But that might just be Venice Beach. I don't know.
1: And the feces. And the human feces.
0: I go to different beaches than you. I don't know. We're in a different tax bracket. I'm still going to Venice, man. I'm

0: The only guy I know works in TV who still hangs out in Venice Beach. They're like, come on, you can do better. Maybe someday. But then let me think about this, okay? Because they are anti-pipeline. So that requires them to put fuel on a boat, which doesn't that, in effect, just cause, I guess, more emissions, more pollution because it's not coming through a pipeline?
1: Yeah. Well, not if your climate metrics, if the goal that you have set up is to say, we are going to do X, to achieve that goal, you have to do something else, right? It's that great quote by Thomas Sowell, who says there aren't really solutions, there are trade-offs. So the trade-off of saying we're not going to produce oil and gas means you are going to get it from the Middle East and you're going to get it via tanker and it's going to be more expensive. Now, you still have that metric that says we have cut our statewide production emissions by 80% and they all clap.
0: Yeah.
1: You say, but you jacked up the price, 100%, and you're paying all this diesel fuel to have it come via cargo ship. So how are we winning? It's like, well, we're winning if you only look at this one core metric. It's the same silly numbers game Mom Dami just played with New York's budget, right?
0: Oh, yeah.
1: We stole $8 billion from Albany, and he says, look at this, everyone. I balanced the budget. You know, I can hold a pizza delivery guy hostage, and the metric is free pizza for everybody. And they're like, ooh, Daniel's the best. It's like, well, yeah, it is free pizza technically, but what did I have to do to get it?
0: Yep. That's such a racket. We're talking to Daniel Turner, founder and executive director of Power the Future. Mom Donnie, I said this earlier, his budget has as much balance as Tiger Woods walking a straight line. It's not good, okay? Like, really wrap your head around this. He takes $8 million from the state, which all that really means is other cities in New York get screwed because they get less resources. And then he's deferring pension payments to city workers. So the champion of the working man just ripped open the working man pension and was like, I'm going to borrow this for a little while. Go screw. Yeah. It's such a fraud, man.
1: It is. And they're tweeting about it. There's a Twitter handle called like Democrats Deliverals or Democrats Deliver. And they're saying like, this is a success. Look, we proved it. We closed the $12 billion budget shortfall.
0: Yo.
1: And we did it in and again, these are the types of games you play when you treat your constituents like children. It's the game Gavin Newsom plays in California. We have cut emissions, and he'll go on global stages.
0: Yeah.
1: We have cut emissions by 85%. At what cost, right? I can do lots of things. Heck, I could lose 40 pounds overnight if I cut my leg off. Yeah. If I don't tell people the whole story, I just go on the radio tomorrow and say, you know what, Jimmy? I was determined to lose 40 pounds in one night, and by golly, I did. So you can do anything, but what's the trade-off?
0: The only difference between that and Newsom is if you did that, right? You lost 40 pounds overnight by cutting off your leg, you'd be pushing a supplement that your buddy's NGO ran. He'd be throwing money back at you to buy that, you know, prosthetic and to go campaign.
1: Yeah.
0: It's such a racket. And, you know, these aren't political points. They're human points. And I want to believe people are waking up to it. But what I wonder is, like, Spencer Pratt's a good example. These AI ads are phenomenal. They're everywhere in my Twitter feed. But is anyone watching them besides us guys on Twitter? You know, I don't know honestly, because it's been such a one-party rule state that when Gavin Newsom got recalled, he won walking away because they just couldn't abandon their ideology. So do you think Californians are at that breaking point, or do you think we're just getting entertained on Twitter and he's going to lose the Karen Bass?
1: I mean, you would hate to think that the burning of the Palisades was not rock bottom.
0: I
1: do believe, like any junkie, you have to hit rock bottom before you can crawl your way out. And maybe California hasn't hit it. I thought New York hit rock bottom, but clearly it hasn't because Zoran's taking them lower. So I don't know. I do believe, you know, as much as I am enthusiastic about Spencer Pratt, as much as I'm enthusiastic about Steve Hilton, whose show I used to go on quite a bit as well. Never as funny as you, by the way.
0: Oh,
1: we'll just make that clear.
0: Give him that.
1: But you know, I'm excited about both of them. But Democrats are not going to let California get lost very easily. And I liken it to the same hatred that Obama had for Trump.
0: Yeah.
1: It wasn't because of, you know, brash. It wasn't because of his tweets. It was because he knew Trump was going to undo what he spent 8 years doing. And that's a level of political hatred that is irrational.
0: Yeah.
1: Democrats are not going to let someone like Spencer Pratt or Steve Hilton undo and prove them wrong after decades of uniparty control.
0: So you're saying there's good news if you're working on a train that doesn't lay any tracks down.
1: Yeah, a little bit, sadly.
0: It's a good time to have a pretend train. Man.

0: Well, a girl can dream. I love California. I don't abandon it because I don't like who's running it. You know what I'm saying? I genuinely love going out to California. It was one of those places I romanced as a little kid because you'd always watch it on TV. So to be able to go there is the coolest. Yeah, the coolest thing. Yeah. But I got to be honest. I have spooked the fellas over the years, taking them through neighborhoods that I'm familiar with in my own travels that no human being should see. And the fact that their local leadership is indifferent to those neighborhoods is what makes me think maybe Spencer Pratt has a chance. Because Karen Bass was, I played the clip a minute ago. If you didn't see that online, the free teeth for the meth heads.
1: Free teeth. You got to have teeth.
0: But she's like, yeah, they're smoking meth and it's rotting their teeth. So I'm going to give them new teeth. I'm like, how about you get them off meth? All they're going to do is go through another round of teeth. What are we doing?
1: Exactly. It's just pure insanity. You know, and I agree with you. The California we all, especially as East Coasters and as a proud obnoxious New Yorker, it's hard to admit any place is better. But, you know, I was in high school when Beverly Hills 90210 came out.
0: Yeah.
1: And we were all driving to school in old vintage Mustang convertibles. Yeah. And everyone was attractive and blonde and hot. But look at all of our rock and roll.
0: Yeah.
1: I wish they all could be California girls, California dream. Everything was about California. It gave us Reagan. It gave us Nixon.
0: Yeah.
1: It gave us some of the greatest Republican conservative. It gave us Hollywood, which used to be very, very right of center and patriotic.
0: Yep.
1: So it's tragic to see what happened to California, just like it's tragic to see what is happening to my beloved New York. But I love the fact that you're like, don't abandon it. Don't fight.
0: Yeah.
1: Stay and fight.
0: Come on.
1: Better to die with your boots on than to run, you know, and get shot in the back.
0: Amen. Daniel Turner. He could be leading an army if he wasn't so busy yucking it up on all these radio shows. Listen, man. Great. Great stuff as always. I'll let you know about this balanced budget in New York. I expect to reap the dividends any minute now. It's a whole new world. Good stuff, buddy.
1: Anytime, Jimmy. You're the best, brother.
0: Love you, bud. The great Daniel Turner. We are back right after this. More of your calls.
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0: damn thing in New York City. I will be all over the great state of California in the month of July. Me, Jenny Lincoln, going to be out in Monterey July the 17th. That's a big damn deal. Then we're going to be up in, we're going to be in Monterey, as I said. Then we're going to be up in Napa July the 18th. And then July the 25th, we're heading down to the Grove in Anaheim. And I have been credibly informed by one of my sources that this next caller is going to be there. Karen, is that true? Are you coming out to the Grove? Karen. Oh, we lost Karen. I guess it's false. We got to work on the call screening. Karen apparently got a Mother's Day gift for her son, but it sounds like she returned them. She's like, no, I'm not going. You bought me tickets to what? And away she went. Really funny stuff. But we are going to be at the Grove in Anaheim on July the 25th. And if you want tickets to any of these shows, including Reno, Reno's not sold out yet. Those California shows are going to sell out pretty quick if they're not already. But the Reno show is May the 23rd. You can get those tickets at foxacrossamerica.com. Then we go back on the road in August to San Antonio and Rockford, Illinois. Then we're going to be in Reading, Pennsylvania, Fayetteville, Arkansas, Richmond, Virginia, Clearwater, Florida, Grand Junction, Colorado, Colorado Springs, Salt Lake City. We're going to be up in New Hampshire. It's madness. Okay, and we're not done adding shows for the year. I know William, my comedy pimp, is still throwing up new dates on the calendar constantly. I do believe there's a plot between he and Jenny to kill me from exhaustion, split the money, and go their separate ways. I do believe that's happening. Okay, there's a reason Jenny didn't want to come to the White House Correspondents' Dinner. I think she knew what was going down, thought I might get clipped, and she could go buy a Lamborghini with the life insurance money. You don't know. You know, when you marry a girl, okay, or you're in the process of marrying a girl, you know, you're like, is this the kind of woman I want to have kids with? And then you have kids. And you start asking yourself, is this the kind of woman that might kill me in my sleep? And I'm 50-50. We're going to discuss it on Fox News Saturday night this weekend. Jenny will be on the show. Neil deGrasse Tyson is on the show. Tom Shalhoub is on the show. Lydia Moynihan is booked to be on the show. So we'll see how that goes. But it's one of those situations where going on the road right now, it's never been more fun because as a comic, traditionally, you show up, right? And you're the funny thing happening that day. But now our politicians are unintentionally funny, meaning they do things, they say things from a place that lacks self-awareness on such a grand scale that it kind of becomes funny. Like, let me give you a week ago. Sad story. Spirit Airlines goes out of business. Elizabeth Warren tweets that Spirit Airlines went out of business under Trump. Oh, well. But what Elizabeth Warren completely forgets, because she's just trying to score hate points, is that the internet is forever. And Elizabeth Warren is the reason Spirit Airlines went out of business, because she blocked the merger with JetBlue Airlines. JetBlue wanted to acquire Spirit Airlines. And she wrote a letter and said, hey, Pete Buttigieg, we got to get in the way of this. Hey, Department of Justice, Merrick Garland, we got to get in the way of this. We cannot have JetBlue merging with Spirit. They will control 9% of all commercial air travel in this country. That is a monopoly. So they killed the deal. And in the process of killing the deal, because they decided 9% was a monopoly, they let the other four major carriers own 80% of the commercial air travel in this country. I mean,
1: some of these women, they're so stupid.
0: And Elizabeth Warren became a laughingstock two Saturdays ago because everybody was like, hey, is this you? I'm going to give you a better example in the next hour. This is Karen Bass, who was the mayor of L.A., and she let 3,000 houses burn to the ground. She just did an interview where she's upset that people are calling her name. Spencer Pratt's making these AI ads that make fun of me. And the time was you could let 3,000 houses burn to the ground as mayor, and nobody gave you a hard time. Except that's not true. That's just someone with no self-awareness. I say this all the time. We're living in the death of shame. So when you get out on stage to be a comic right now, everybody says it's easier. I think in theory, it's harder. Like, I have to write every day because I host a Saturday night TV show. So I'm not allowed to be lazy because there is the show must go on. That's the old acronym. That's how it works. I have no writers on my staff. I write the whole show. Okay. But if you are a regular working comic, you don't always want to write every day because you're not always in the mood to be funny or silly or whatever. Okay. And I can't imagine how much more perilous that becomes when you turn on the news and go, these people are absurd.

0: and I've got to keep up with a steady stream of absurdity now. I don't know if I could have did this when I was starting out in comedy. You know, now they've just kind of like parallel. The rubber hits the road at the right time because I do this on radio for 3 hours a day. And I got to do it on TV at night. And it's a whole to-do. But it's, like I said, the funniest thing to do is be funny when you've got other frauds out there on accidentally funny. You know, like Elizabeth Warren, who just responded to my joke about her. Hi-ya, hi-ya, hi-ya. Wow.
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2: This is a Fox News alert. President Trump meeting with China's leader. I'm Chris DeMeo, Fox News. President Trump is set for talks with Chinese President Xi Jinping tonight.
3: I can say in the United States, people aren't talking about anything else. But it's an honor to be with you. It's an honor to be your friend. And the relationship between China and the USA is going to be better than ever before.
2: The war with Iran is likely to come up between the president and Xi.
4: The president's pressuring some kind of action to pressure Iran to bring the war to an end, to agree to a peace deal. Obviously, China has every incentive to want to do that. They are highly dependent on the Strait of Hormuz to get the majority of their oil, their LNG through the strait. And yet, they still have not played any sort of active role in pressuring Iran to agree to anything. And in fact, there were reports over the last few weeks that they might have been trying to provide some kind of aid to them. So they could take a much greater active role in pressuring Iran to wind this war down, but they so far have not.
2: That's Fox's Jackie Heinrich. Republican senators hearing testimony today from a CIA employee who claims that there was a cover-up within the intelligence community over COVID-19.
5: That man's name was James Erdman. He's a CIA career employee who was responsible for leading investigations into the origins of the COVID-19 pandemic. He testified that in August of 2021, the intel community was prepared to declare that COVID did start as a leak from a Chinese lab. But he says Dr. Anthony Fauci, quote, injected himself into those conversations and, quote, significantly influenced them until the lab leak determination was changed by the intel community to a neutral theory. But the CIA is pushing back hard on the way this hearing went down, telling Fox News in part, quote, this proceeding amounts to nothing more than dishonest political theater.
2: That's Fox's Bill Malusian on Capitol Hill. 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
2: The South Carolina Supreme Court overturning the murder conviction of a disgraced lawyer, ordering a new trial in the killing of his wife and son because of improper jury influence by the county clerk.
17: The state Supreme Court in South Carolina is granting Alex Murdaugh a new trial. The former attorney from a prominent legal firm bearing his family name was sent to prison for life in 2023 after being convicted of killing both his wife Maggie and adult son Paul. But the state Supreme Court now says the actions of then-Colleton County Court Clerk Rebecca Hill, later convicted of obstruction, may have tainted the jury and prevented Murdaugh from receiving a fair trial. A date for a new trial has yet to be set. Eben Brown, Fox News.
2: Vice President J.D. Vance releasing a new ultimatum to states he feels aren't taking Medicaid fraud and other frauds seriously. He says the government will take their federal funding and do the job for them.
18: The vice president and his fraud task force are basically telling these states that their investigators need to take this fraud more seriously or they risk losing some of that federal funding. And they made some pretty big announcements here. They're saying $1.3 billion in Medicare reimbursements are now being diverted from the state of California. Now, just in the L.A. area, mostly the L.A. area, 800 hospitals.

0: Businesses have been suspended. They say less than 20 of them have called to complain about being suspended. CMS Administrator Dr. Oz also making a big announcement that no new hospice or home health providers can enroll in Medicare until they root out some of the bad actors who are committing this fraud across the country.
1: That's Fox Business Network's Connor Hansen. Additional motivation, perhaps, to avoid future government shutdowns over funding. The Senate voting 99-0 to advance Louisiana Senator John Kennedy's resolution to withhold lawmakers' pay during government shutdowns. I'm Chris DeMeo. This is Fox News.
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0: 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Tonight, expect cloudy skies with a chance of a shower in some areas early on, leading to occasional rain and a thunderstorm later in the evening. Be prepared for heavy downpours that could reduce visibility and create ponding on roads. The low will be around 55 degrees. Tomorrow will bring a mix of clouds with a few showers, mostly in the morning and becoming breezy in the afternoon. The high will reach 70 degrees. Tomorrow night will be partly cloudy with a low of 49. I'm AccuWeather meteorologist Jason Katerina on WPG Talk Radio 95.5.
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2: Great radio stations all over the place, along with Sam and Polo. It is the Joe Pags Show. Glad to have you along for the ride. There's a ton going on today. We've got Dr. Jesse Lopez on, and we love having Dr. Jesse on because the other day, I had a doctor on named Dr. Ben Young. And he said that ivermectin doesn't work. I didn't have him on for that reason. I had him on to talk about Hanta or Hantavirus, whatever. And he had great information on that, but he seemed to dispute, or he certainly disputed, that ivermectin works. He didn't say anything about hydroxychloroquine, but I got the feeling that he felt the same way about that. So I said, I'm not going to debate you because I don't have the information in front of me. I don't want to get smoked on my own show. Thus, being an epidemiologist, he should know a lot more than I do. So I had Dr. Jesse on to react to what the Dr. Young said the other day, and his answer is pretty remarkable because he's got all the studies to talk about. He's got all the information to talk about. It's all out there. We also have a CIA whistleblower who today came out and talked about the cover-up when it came to COVID-19. Now, this, of course, the day after Fauci would have had to have been charged or the statute of limitations expires. First of all, it's pretty crazy that it's been 5 years since he sat in front of that Senate committee and lied that ass off. Still collecting a bunch of money every year on you and me, the taxpayers. And the guy looks like he's going to get off scot-free. We have got all that information in hour number two. Don't miss a second of that. There was a case that was followed widely and broadly. And Sam, your mom covered this followed it every single day.
3: Mm-hmm. Oh, yeah.
2: I'm like, what are you watching? He's like the Murtaugh target. I said, well, who's that? He's like, I'm not interested. I don't want to watch some court case. I mean, she was glued to it every day.
3: Yeah. Right,
2: and then finally, when there was a conclusion and this guy was found, Alex Murtaugh was found guilty of killing his wife and son, right?
3: Yes.
2: This guy, when that happened, then I was like, I need to find out what this is all about. It turned out it was a gigantic story. And we did retroactively and retrospectively go back and watch full videos, full documentaries on it. And I was like, man, this is crazy. But convicted, done deal, right? Not so fast. This story, when I saw this, I was like, what? Because, again, I ended up watching the case, and I have pretty good knowledge of it. I mean, not like you and your mother, because you guys watched it every day. But I mean, this is one of those stories that grabbed your attention and went, holy mackerel, what is this? What the hell's going on here? Here's the update from NBC News, which is crazy. Alex Murtaugh's double murder convictions overturned. What? The South Carolina Supreme Court ordered a new trial in the killings of Murtaugh's wife and son. The state attorney general vowed to retry the case as soon as possible. This is from Daniel Arkin, Pilar Melendez, and Juliet Arcodia. Because God knows you need three people to write one story. Somehow I do 3 hours a day. My little old self. I get some help from some other people. A little of this, a little of that sprinkled in there. But I do 3 hours a day for you every day. You need three writers on this one story. I'm just putting it out there. And I'm not suggesting I'm great. I just think they must be really lame to need three reporters. The South Carolina Supreme Court on Wednesday, some would call that today, overturned disgraced attorney Alex Murtaugh's double murder convictions and life sentence, ordering a new trial in the killings of his wife and son. In the latest twist in a winding legal saga, the state's top court ruled that Murtaugh was denied his right to a fair trial because of Culleton County's clerk of court, Rebecca Becky Hill's improper external influences on the jury. What? Say what? Sam, do we know about this?
3: No, there's no way that this is a thing. This is crazy.
2: Let's see what they say. Quote, Hill placed her fingers on the scales of justice, the court wrote in the unanimous decision, accusing her of shocking interference by suggesting to jurors that they could not trust Murtaugh's testimony. South Carolina's attorney general said he respectfully disagreed with the court's decision and vowed to aggressively seek to retry Murtaugh as soon as possible. Quote, no one is above

0: above the law. And, as always, we will continue to fight for justice, Ellen Wilson said in a statement. In a statement, Murdaugh's legal team celebrated the court's ruling. We look forward to a new trial conducted consistent with the Constitution and the guidance of this court. This court has provided, his lawyer said, in part. There's a picture of him. Just he looks like a horrible guy. Might not be. Who knows? You got to retry him. You never know. We all saw the evidence, right? Sam, we saw the evidence, did we not?
1: We definitely did. I mean, it was overwhelming.
0: I mean, again, they found him guilty. Now they're throwing it out, and he gets a new trial. Murdaugh was convicted 2 years ago in the June 2021 slayings of his wife, Margaret Maggie Murdaugh, and their 22-year-old son, Paul, in a trial that drew national attention. In the case, prosecutors accused Murdaugh of carrying out the killings to earn pity and distract from financial crimes that threatened to derail his public reputation. The jury convicted the former personal injury lawyer on 2 counts of murder and 2 counts of possession of a weapon during a violent crime. He had pleaded not guilty. The Scion, is it Scion? S-C-I-O-N? Is that why they had 3 people write this? Let's put a word in there that nobody ever uses.
1: Yeah,
0: okay, a prominent South Carolina.
1: The third writer said,
0: just throw the word Scion in there somewhere. Of a prominent South Carolina legal dynasty, Murdaugh has vehemently denied killing his wife and younger son since their bodies were discovered in their estate. Quote, I respect this court, but I'm innocent, Murdaugh told a judge. During his sentencing in March of 2023, I would never under any circumstances hurt my wife, Maggie, and I would never under any circumstances hurt my son, Paul, or Paul. But the judge, Clifton Newman, responded with a forceful rebuke of Murdaugh and alluded to the defendant's addiction to prescription painkillers. Quote, it might not have been you, Newman said. It might have been the monster you become when you take 15, 20, 30, 40, 50, 60 opioid pills. Maybe you become another person. I've seen that before. Quote, the person standing before me was not the person who committed the crime, though it is the same individual, Newman added. Wednesday's ruling today. Ruling does not mean Murdaugh will walk free. He is serving a 40-year federal sentence after pleading guilty to stealing some $12 million from his clients. He's also serving a concurrent 27-year sentence after pleading guilty in a state financial crimes case. Eric Bland, a lawyer who represents some of Murdaugh's financial crimes victims, said his clients have forgiven Alex, but they've not forgotten what he's done. They will go through the process again. Boom. Boom. Come on, man. So let's just nutshell this, because three reporters go on and on and on. I guess after a while, they're like, well, no, put my sentence in there. It's also, you know what I mean?
1: There's just fighting over
0: what
1: like,
0: do you mean?
1: Space on the article.
0: What about my word? So
1: Scion.
0: Right. You know, so the way to look at this case is this. He ain't getting out. Okay, the guy's not getting out of prison. He pleaded guilty, and he's probably kicking himself for pleading guilty to the other crimes, because that's what's holding him behind bars. Not like he's going to be able to get on bond or bail and try to now rework the case, because he's got to be retried. And the victims deserve to have, without any doubt, they deserve justice. And again, he's going to be, you might say to yourself, well, who cares? Guy's older now, he's in prison forever, he's not getting out anyway, who cares? It matters. People who were killed in cold blood like these two were killed. I mean, if you follow the case at all, it's disgusting. They deserve justice. They deserve to rest in peace. There is never, as far as I know, there's never been a mention of a different suspect. He's the guy they suspected did it. And he's the guy that was absolutely found guilty. Now they're suggesting that this clerk said, you can't trust what he says. And that's it? The court says, let's throw it out? That's weird, man. That is weird. One wonders if the history of that family in that community plays a role here. I mean, I wonder if it does. I mean, I don't think it's an unfair question. How is it that he's somehow going to get another shot at getting found not guilty in this? Because at this point, with them throwing it out, legally speaking, he's innocent until proven otherwise. And they would have to prove it again. So again, let me just end it with this. There's no way they're not going to find him guilty. If the same exact presentation is given as the first time. Am I saying he's guilty? Nope. As of today, he's innocent. But I think if the same evidence is used, I don't see a jury ever saying, well, I don't get it. I mean, it was, how far did the car go? It was GPS positioning. It was cell phone, this and that. They had everything, like right down to the technical.

0: the throw it out shows one thing that's clear. The judicial system is going to side with the innocent until proven guilty in most cases, even if it's something so dumb as this, that she allegedly said something to a juror or to several jurors, you can't really trust him. I mean, if you watched his testimony with the snot flying out of his face, I didn't trust him either. Sam, what was that all about?
1: 100%. I feel like it was just an act. I mean, come on. And honestly, I wasn't looking forward to like a second trial, but now I'm a little excited to watch this again.
0: So you guys are going to have sore asses sitting at your computers again.
1: Yep.
0: Watching this thing unfold. All right.
1: Yep.
0: And we'll probably have to do some videos on that and follow it closer than we did the last one. 833-JOE-PAGS, 833-563-7247, joepags.com. Really just a news update. I don't know that there's any reason to take any calls on that, to be honest with you. But I do want to talk about redistricting and the fact that the Tennessee lawmakers, the state lawmakers that acted the fool the other day, some of them being kicked off committees. Now, I don't think that's enough. I don't think you get kicked off a committee. I think you get expelled from the Tennessee House or the Tennessee Senate. These were members of the House. I don't think you get to just stay there if you're standing on desks and you're yelling and screaming and you're burning things and you're getting in the face of state troopers. I don't think you just get to stay there. I think the Tennessee, at some point, those of us on the conservative right need to fight might versus might. Oh, you're going to get in somebody's face? You're out. You're going to lie, cheat, and steal? You're out. You're going to burn something, stand on a desk, you're out. There's got to be a real punishment. These people don't care if they're not on a committee. They still got their viral moment, which makes me crazy. So we'll outline that coming up, plus we'll have some response from members of the actual House of Representatives in Washington about the Jim Crow 2.0 allegations, about redistricting allegations. And Mike Johnson basically does a mic drop on this when he outlines what I've been telling you about for a while, that New England doesn't have any representation at all for Republicans there. There are plenty of Republican voters there. 833-JOE-PAGS, joepags.com. 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

0: 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If you try combining some aspects of your financial situation, you might be surprised how quickly you can increase your savings. 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
3: Hi, great to have you. Thanks. I appreciate you stopping by the Joe Pags Show. Dr. Jesse Lopez and also Representative Monica De La Garza. Monica De La Cruz. She is District 15 Republican, great state of Texas. And she's talking about the regrets Mayorkas is showing now that he's been out of office for a while, about that they didn't do something about the border sooner than they did, although he sat there and he lied and said that the border was secure. So we talk about that. We talk about the president going after the cartel members in Mexico. We talk about how high the corruption might actually be in Mexico. And then I do ask her about the Dignity Act that she is for, that many are calling amnesty. I also ask her about the mariachi family here in San Antonio that was picked up because they're here illegally. They came illegally in 2022 under Biden. She gives the reason why she was for them being released and being allowed to stay here. So it's an interesting conversation. Make sure you stick around for that. She's hour number three. Hour number two, it's our good friend, Dr. Jesse Lopez. And we do talk about ivermectin, hydroxychloroquine, how they do in fact work. And we talk about GLP-1s. Why do so many people have Ozempic face? You know what I'm saying, Sam?
4: It is a pandemic, I swear.
3: It's a pandemic of an epidemic. Ozempic face.
4: There you go.
3: Did you say, Sam, can you go and see if you can find that picture of Randy Jackson, the guy from American Idol? I mean, there's a picture. Paul, have you seen this on TMZ?
5: No.
3: I mean, Randy Jackson, this picture is real. Has Ozempic body. I mean, his whole body looks like there's nothing left but some skin. If that's a real picture. I mean, maybe it's AI. See if you can find a recent picture.
4: Yeah, no, he's really thin now.
3: Is that what the story is? Give me a link. Email me a link. I want to show that to the people who are watching. Because, again, Dr. Jesse goes there. A lot of people are taking the GLP-1s and whatever. I mean, if that's what you want to do, great. Of course, Lean is a great sponsor here. That's what I suggest. But having said that, I'm down for you losing weight, being in better shape, feeling better about yourself. But, I mean, why go so far? I mean, one would suggest, Sam, that this guy might have gone a little too far. Is this it?
4: 100% I think he's going too far.
3: But that's not even the picture. That's not the one I'm talking about. There's one where there's a full-body picture of him, and it's, like, even way more than that. You might look on X for it or something. Just search Randy Jackson. And I will show people who are watching right now. This is his face now. Already, that's really, really thin. Now, if you scroll down, you can see where he was when he first came out with American Idol with Simon Cowell and Paula Abdul. But, I mean, that's really thin. Again, if he feels good about it, fine. But the full body shot, I'm like, what? Sam, are you finding it or no?
4: I'm not.
3: All right, I'll have to look for it, and that's fine. We'll get to it later. Dr. Jesse's going to be in hour number two. Make sure you stick around for him. I want to tell you about what's going on, though, in the Tennessee House. What we saw the other day with the members of the Tennessee House acting the fool. You had the one guy, the faker, the actor, this guy Pearson, who got in the face of a state trooper and was yelling, boy. Then he did some sort of chicken dance or something at a graduation. We showed you that. I did a video on it over on YouTube, joepags.com/YouTube. But many of them were standing on tables. Many of them were yelling and screaming. Many of them had megaphones. Many of them were locking arms and standing in front trying to stop the proceedings in the Tennessee House. You don't get to do that. You get voted in to represent people, and then you vote on issues. You don't get to act the fool. Well, there's going to be hell to pay, but not too bad. Because, you know, those of us on the right don't really do the job that many on the left do. Tennessee Democrats stripped of House committee seats over redistricting protests. This is from Reuters by way of CNN, and I can't read it. There you go. A little of that for you. Yeah, that's fun. See, the thing is, I'm not going to subscribe to CNN. That's never going to happen. Sam, find me a source that actually will let me tell the story. In the meantime, Wesley Hunt, a U.S. representative for the great state of Texas, friend of

0: of ours. He's been on the program in studio, had this to say about redistricting and the fight about district representation for black people and white people and everything else. He happens to be a black man.
1: I'm seeing a lot of talk from my colleagues on the left, too, as we shift toward this reinvigorated talk about Jim Crow, the path to this country. And as someone who is a direct descendant of a slave, as someone whose great-great-grandfather was born on a plantation, I can assure you, slavery is over. Jim Crow is dead. When I go anywhere, I don't see any white-only signs. I don't. I promise you. I am a black man that represents a white majority district in Texas. The great-great-grandson of a man born on a plantation stands before you today as a proud conservative Republican from Texas, as a believer and follower in Christ, and as a believer in what this country can be if we allow equality for not just Muslim Americans, not just Buddhist Americans, but also Christian Americans like yourself. God bless you, young man. You give me a lot of hope for the future of this country. Thank you for having the courage that you have to
0: He was responding to a high schooler who was sitting there saying, we have to remember our history. We have to remember who we are. And I'm glad that Wesley goes there. And he talks about how they're trying to, on the left, to pretend that we're back in slavery days, or at least segregation days, and we're not. And it's not okay. And the young man actually did very, very well against Jamie Raskin. Now, I've got pictures here, and this is the one I saw. Now, I'm talking about Randy Jackson again. For those who are listening in the car, this is Randy Jackson a few years ago. He's, you know, bigger than he is now. He's a bigger guy. He's not fat by any means, but he's certainly thick, some would say. And this is the allegation of what he looks like today. I mean, what? I mean, can that be real, Sam?
2: Yikes.
0: Can that be real?
2: Yeah, I think it's real.
0: I mean, a verified account posted this. I mean, Paula, what do you think? You think that's real?
3: Well, like I said in the group chat, I mean, it looks like AI, and I don't mean American Idol. So
0: gotcha.
3: I don't know.
0: I mean, Brock is not saying it's not real. If that's real, for those of you who are listening, he looks like he lost about 150 pounds, which he didn't have to lose. Keep it here.
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2: The Democrat Party is a very evil institution that invites within its ranks very evil people. It doesn't stand for the average American. It doesn't stand for patriotic Americans, blue-collar Americans, white-collar Americans, working Americans, as we say. It does not. I don't think it ever did, but it certainly does not. It's exposing itself, ladies and gentlemen.
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3: News, I'm Ted Lindner. President Trump in Beijing for a high-stakes meeting with China's leader.
4: President Trump says, I will be asking President Xi, a leader of extraordinary distinction, to open up China so that these brilliant people can work their magic and help bring the People's Republic to an even higher level. In fact, I promise that when we are together, which will be in a matter of hours, I will make that my very first request.
3: Fox's Peter Doocy and some folks in Miami have filed a lawsuit over President Trump's planned presidential library.
5: A project, critics say, looks more like a luxury real estate deal. The lawsuit challenges the state's transfer of nearly 3 acres of prime downtown waterfront land, reportedly worth more than $300 million, for just $10.
3: Fox's Carmen Roberts. And about 70,000 Americans died of drug overdoses last year. It's about 14% fewer than the previous year. It's the third straight annual drop. 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

0: Be prepared for heavy downpours that could reduce visibility and create ponding on roads. The low will be around 55 degrees. Tomorrow will bring a mix of clouds with a few showers, mostly in the morning, and becoming breezy in the afternoon. The high will reach 70 degrees. Tomorrow night will be partly cloudy with a low of 49. I'm AccuWeather meteorologist Jason Caterina on WPG Talk Radio 95.5.
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1: My pleasure to have you. Thanks. I appreciate you stopping by. It's the Joe Pag Show for your Wednesday. About an hour from now, Dr. Jesse Lopez to talk about ivermectin, hydroxychloroquine, GLP-1s. Got a lot of stuff to talk about. Hantavirus, Hantavirus. Saying Hanta or Hanta? What are we saying?
2: I've said both, and I don't know if I'm right either way.
1: What I like is that there are ads at the top of this page I'm about to read.
2: Right.
1: And thankfully, it just changed, but it was a close-up of some guy's nose hair.
2: Oh, that's lovely.
1: And I think the people watching
2: the
1: would like
2: stuff.
1: To see that. I think they'd like to see that, to be honest.
2: No one wants to see it.
1: But this is the story where I don't have to pay for CNN. Now you can, Southwest University is now advertising. From Reuters, Tennessee Democrats stripped of House. Oh, there it is. Look at that. Look at that nostrils.
2: That's terrible.
1: What is going
2: Why
1: on with
2: that?
1: Why
2: are they doing this?
1: No idea.
2: Why is that ad so big on the page?
1: I don't know.
3: Why don't you just turn on your ad blocker?
1: Because it's on.
2: See?
1: It's already on.
3: Oh, well, it's not doing a very good job then.
1: It's not. It's not. They don't see it as an ad. I think they're getting smarter. But those listening in the car, or as you're, you know, ironing or cooking dinner or picking up the kids, whatever, it's a really close up shot of some guy's, which is like an AI, but it's some guy's right. nose hair, and it tells you how dad trims the nose hair.
2: Mm-hmm. That's
1: which I
2: lovely.
1: Think is important. That's important.
2: We
1: when
2: definitely
1: you're
2: need that
1: road.
2: For this news story. Yeah.
1: Tennessee Democrats stripped of House committee seats over redistricting protest written by Steve Gorman. Over at Reuters, by Steve Gorman, it says again. Steve Gorman gets the byline twice. Today, or yesterday, actually. The Republican Speaker of Tennessee's House of Representatives on Tuesday, yesterday, stripped Democratic lawmakers of all committee assignments as punishment for their role in boisterous protests during last week's special session on redistricting. The move came 5 days after the Republican-controlled Tennessee House approved a new congressional map dismantling. A black majority district in the U.S. House of Representatives built around the predominantly African-American city of Memphis. Wow. I mean, can't you just report the story? Not one Republican said, we're going to dismantle a black district. We're going to get rid of black districts. No, what they said was, we have the authority as the Republican Party that runs this House and Senate to redistrict and make sure we have Republican seats. There are black people who live in Memphis and in Tennessee proper. Some have voted Republican. Why are you pretending that it's either a black or white seat? It's not. In fact, do you know who the representative is now in that seat? It's a white guy. What's wrong with you? But I guess they have to write it that way. Last Thursday's vote, likely to result in flipping the Democratic-held seat to Republicans in November's midterm elections, came as several southern states moved to leverage the recent U.S. Supreme Court vote that severely weakened the landmark Voting Rights Act. That's untrue. It didn't weaken the Voting Rights Act. You still have the right to vote. You still have the franchise if you're an American citizen. It did not severely weaken the Voting Rights Act. It weakened the ability of people to misconstrue what it said. My God, these people suck. Just putting it out there, they just suck. The House floor vote in Nashville was met with raucous protest by activists yelling from the balcony of the visitors gallery and from black lawmakers who stood at the front of the chamber, linking arms in prayer. What were they praying about? I don't think they were praying. As protesters sounded air horns and chanted slogans against the new map, opponents of the redrawn congressional district compared the undoing of the majority black district as a throwback to the Jim Crow era of racial discrimination in the Deep South. Sam, give me the guy's name. I think it's a guy who's got a Jewish name. For some reason, Cohen jumps out at me. But somebody who's in that seat right now, find out who is the representative, the U.S. representative that is the Democrat representing most of Memphis. I don't know, Steve Cohen jumps out at me. I could be completely off on that.
2: It is Steve Cohen.
1: Boom, nailed it.
2: Yep.
1: So it's a white guy who's in the seat now, and the person who gets the seat next, I don't know what race or ethnicity or origin they are. Could be a black person who happens to be conservative. Could be. Might not be. But they're fighting for this black district, which is a lie. They're fighting to keep the Democrat white guy in position. What are they talking about? It's like the news stories will never mention who the current guy is. Maybe it does later, but I've read through most of this story now. They haven't said. And they never say that four of the five new districts in Texas, although Republican

0: Republican will be Latino or Hispanic in majority. I guess you just don't, you're not allowed to say it. They never say that Colin Allred is representing a majority white slash Hispanic, and Hispanic can be white as well, district in Texas. But he's a black guy. Well, how's that fair? Shouldn't the person be white or Hispanic? No, that would be racist. Yet for some reason, this is the argument. We go back to the stupid story written by stupid people or a stupid guy. In a letter to Tennessee's House Democratic leader, Karen Kemper, the Speaker Cameron Sexton and House Democrats were being removed from all standing committees and subcommittees as discipline for instigating and encouraging disruptions and disorder in the House floor during last Thursday's vote. As examples, he cited lawmakers for interlocking arms in the well of the House, for blocking aisles in the House floor, and for using prohibited props and noisemakers. Of the 99 seats in Tennessee House, Republicans hold 75, Democrats hold 24. At least one House Democrat, Representative Justin Jones, posted online a copy of the individual letter he received serving notice of his committee and subcommittee removals, referring any questions to Kemper. Quote, this is the same pattern of racial discrimination and authoritarian abuse we have come to expect, Jones, who is black and represents Nashville, said on social media. Did it say that you're removed from the committees because you're black? I'll wait. That's all I have to wait, because it didn't. But you can make it about race if you can't defend your stupid actions. He was the idiot that was burning a picture of the new maps. Democratic leader Kemper, who is black and represents Memphis, later posted an open letter to her Facebook page decrying the redrawing of the Memphis area congressional district as one of the most troubling abuses of power this legislature has seen in recent memory. She doesn't mention that the guy serving right now is a white guy. When Democrats stand up, speak out, and expose what's happening in this chamber, the response from the supermajority is retaliation, she wrote. We are hurt, we are disappointed, but we are not intimidated. Oh, shut up. What are you hurt about? That you're not allowed to yell, scream, and lock arms in the front of the chamber? You're not allowed to scream and yell and use noisemakers? You're not allowed to burn things? You're not allowed to get in the face of a state trooper? Is that what you're angry about? That's disheartening for you? That's disappointing, is it? You got what you deserve. You shouldn't have done it. That was dumb. By the way, Speaker of the House, Mike Johnson, gets real. Sam probably listens to the program.
1: I think he does. He's a big fan.
0: Hello. This is something that we've talked about for the past 2-3 weeks.
1: Yep.
0: New England doesn't have a representative that's a Republican.
2: Equally. And that's a very important concept for us to maintain. This is another fact. Democrats spent decades trying to engineer electoral maps that divided Americans. And this decision from the Supreme Court hopefully ends that terrible practice once and for all.
0: He's showing a map of Maine, Vermont, New Hampshire, Massachusetts, Connecticut, Rhode Island, which is all blue. Why? Because there isn't one representative that's a Republican from that area. That entire swath of people in that area of the country, New England, doesn't have one Republican representative. Yet Democrats are the ones decrying redistricting and gerrymandering.
2: We find it amusing that Democrats are suddenly concerned about fair congressional representation, they say. And I challenge those Democrats to raise those concerns with the Republican.
0: Could they not shut their phone off while they're there hearing the speaker speak?
1: Can you really not shut it off?
0: Come on.
2: Congressmen from Massachusetts, Connecticut, or Rhode Island, they'll have a hard time doing that, of course, because Democrats have gerrymandered Republicans completely out of those states. And in Virginia last week, the Virginia Supreme Court, of course, affirmed what Republicans believed from the very beginning. We fought hard to win that ballot initiative, and we invested there. But ultimately, we knew that was a hastily drawn gerrymander that was unconstitutional. It was a power grab.
0: By the way, it was a power grab in Virginia. For those who don't know, and I did a video on this the other day, people were so interested in it, it's got 300,000 or 400,000 views now, but I did a video on this the other day. The Supreme Court of Virginia made that decision because it was unfair. I talked about this yesterday as well. It was unfair what they were trying to do in Virginia. So Virginia starts early voting, which means people went and voted. Their vote was locked in, and then the Virginia legislature decided, let's just stop this constitutional amendment that says how we draw the districts. Let's redraw them. And if you already voted, tough. So in other words, you might have gone and voted for a district or whatever, but that district, whatever, now is a different area, might not even be your district anymore, and your vote just wouldn't count. You'd be disenfranchised. So correct.

0: And it should not have been 4-3. The Supreme Court in Virginia said, no, you can't do that. People have already voted. You didn't follow proper procedure. The response was, and it looks like, the update today is, it looks like they're not going to be successful. The update is, it doesn't look like the Democrats will be able to pull off what they wanted to change the retirement age of a Supreme Court justice in Virginia from 73 to 53. Because right now, the youngest Supreme Court justice is 54. And that would completely wipe out the court. Then they can nominate or appoint 7 new justices, all of whom would be Marxist, communist, progressive nutjobs on the left, who would have said, it's okay that you already started voting. We're going to take your vote away and screw you. You can't have your vote. We're going to make you go and re-vote because we decided that we wanted to steal some districts. Look, if you wanted to do this, you should have done it a long time ago. You certainly should have done it before early voting stopped. And I'm not really sure why a state legislature is allowed to suspend their own constitution. I always thought that if you put a constitutional amendment in, you wanted to change what it does, you had to write another constitutional amendment to end it. I mean, I thought that's what the procedure was. Maybe state by state it's not. It certainly is by the U.S. Constitution. So stopping your constitution, like they did in California to redistrict, like they tried to do in Virginia to redistrict, is ridiculous. Now here in Texas, yeah, but Texas started it. The court ruling said no more coalition districts. You could actually write your districts and not worry about that anymore. And Texas does have the ability through legislative process to every 5 years in a midterm between censuses or censi. Is it censuses or censi? Either way, they do have the ability to redistrict, which is what they did. But I mean, I love that he finally jumped on my bandwagon and said, look at New England. Go ask a Republican representative from New England what they think. You can't, because there isn't one. Then there's a woman going, off to the side. That's a fact. It's taken the Republicans a really long time to catch up to the game Democrats have been playing in all these blue states all these years. And Democrats are not just going to sit back and take it. They're whining and crying and trying to hit back. There is some story today that I saw in passing that Hakeem Jeffries, the minority leader, has said, well, we're not going to win it in 26. We'll fight this fight for 28. So they're going to try to gerrymander and change all the districts between now and 2028. They know they're too late now. I mean, hell, it's the middle of May now. It's not going to work this time. Not going to fall for the okey-doke. 833-JOE-PAGS, 833-563-7247, joepags.com. Scroll down, click on contact. Question is a simple one. Are you as sick and tired of the gerrymander fight as I am? Are you as sick and tired of this redistricting thing being, you know, such an important story every day? I keep covering it for a simple reason. It's important. The midterm is going to be important. But I wish they would just leave well enough alone now and stop it. Both sides. Let's get through this midterm election. Let's see what happens. They're both doing it to retain or to grab or retain the House of Representatives. That's why they're doing it. I don't think it's going to affect the Senate at all. Redistricting doesn't, but I think the Senate's going to stay majority Republican. I don't know that they're going to keep every seat they have, but I think it's going to be a majority Republican. What we're really talking about is the House of Representatives. And the redistricting, it's becoming madness. I think you probably should consider a constitutional amendment to the United States Constitution that says districting per state can happen on the tens, on the fives, on the what, fill in the blank, and then go that way. Because we can't go through this mess every time. It makes your face hurt. 833-JOE-PAGS, 833-563-7247. Stay right here.
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1: Glad to have you. Thanks. I appreciate you stopping by the Joe Pags Show. It is a Wednesday. Getting over the midweek hump. A lot of people want to talk about gerrymandering, redistricting, all this mess. I mean, I do news and information for a living. I'm tired of talking about it. I have to talk about it because I want to keep you in the know. And I want to fill you in on exactly what I see going on and exactly what the legalities are of it happening. I'm stunned that California was allowed to, but I guess because it was before early voting, they were allowed to. I'm glad Virginia wasn't allowed to. They started it after early voting started. That's a procedural issue. You can't do that and disenfranchise people or tell them, go vote again. I don't care. Texas did it a long time ago. You've got all these states in the Northeast, New England specifically, because there are some representatives who are Republican from places like New York, but that's Middle Atlantic, that just have not had a Republican seat forever, and we just pretend like that isn't a thing. Let me find out what you think about all this. Scott, Boston, talk to me. Hi.
2: So, Joe, this is what's funny. The Democrats want to occupy all of the legislative seats, all on the Democratic side. Sorry, not buying it. It's out. It's out in the open. Massachusetts, all of New England needs to have Republican representation. It's unbelievable. We did the revolution over this.
1: Yes.
2: I should have a voice for the tax dollars that I pay.
1: Well, the fact that they gerrymandered it so badly that there are zero from your state, and your state is getting plenty of tax dollars from Republicans. I mean, I mention this all the time. You're talking about a 1 or 2 cent tax on some tea back in the day that got you guys so mad that you did the revolution over a little tiny stamp tax. So at the end of the day, enough complacency. Enough people in Massachusetts sitting on their hands. Every single Republican or conservative-minded person needs to go and vote. And I think what they do is the liberals beat you over the head so much politically that a lot of people who feel the same way you feel, Scott, don't vote because they're like, my vote's not going to count. Why should I?
2: Listen. Secretary of State Bill Galvin from Massachusetts, look this up. Sam, look it up. The DOJ asked for the voter rolls from Massachusetts. He said no. The people of Massachusetts voted to have an audit on our legislative books in 2024. They said no. I'm sorry, how kingly of them to say this.
1: Right.
2: This all has to come out. It's all done. It's all open in the wash. Now, let's go. Let's go.
1: Scott, I appreciate it. Sam, Scott is now telling you what to do. I think that's interesting.
3: Well, he did. I looked it up, and he's right.
1: I know that he's right. He mentioned it last time. We talk about this all the time. Yeah. That audit was approved by the voters. They said they wanted it, and Massachusetts said, no, I'm not doing it. We go to Rich Evans. He says he's running for District 22 in Florida. Rich, got less than a minute, but it's all yours. Let's go.
4: Declared dinner date, filed all the paperwork with Tallahassee, got my FEC number. I ran in 24, so I'm running again. But the new, I ran in 2024 in District 26. They redrew the map. The Florida legislature redrew the map. It passed on April 29th. Governor signed it into law on May 4th, and now the district that I'm running in now is the newly drawn 22nd district in Florida.
1: Which covers
4: so
1: what?
4: Problem is well,
1: what towns does that cover?
4: It covers Clark County, Ave Maria, LaBelle, Lewiston, Everglades City, Marco Island, and it goes all the way over to Palm Beach.
1: Wow.
4: And it covers four counties. Broward, Palm Beach, Hendry, and Collier County.
1: That's huge.
4: So it's the biggest gerrymandered district, and it's a challenge. And hey, I didn't think it was going to be easy, but I was a candidate in 2024 in the 20th district.
1: Rich, I got to go. First of all, you got to get a better speakerphone. First of all, if you want to win this election. Secondly, good luck to you. And it was almost like a retrospective of my radio history. We worked in Marco Island. We worked in Belgrade. We worked all over the place over there. I wish you well if you're a good guy. We looked you up. He's actually running. Keep it here.
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6: President in China. I'm Ted Lindner, Fox News. President Trump in Beijing for a summit with China's Xi Jinping. The leaders from the world's two largest economies expected to talk trade, among other issues. Fox Business's Edward Lawrence with more.
7: When he landed, the president was met with a lot of fanfare. There were 300 Chinese children waving U.S. and Chinese flags. And coming off Air Force One, trailing behind was Elon Musk and Jensen Huang, the CEO of NVIDIA. Having them come down the stairs shows the Chinese President Trump is serious about business.
6: Meantime, the U.S. and China have been on odds on several issues, including tariffs. President Trump has partly blamed Beijing for fentanyl overdoses in the U.S. Secretary of State Marco Rubio, also traveling to China, spoke to Fox's Sean Hannity aboard Air Force One.
8: It's a big, powerful country. It's going to continue to grow. But we're going to have interests of ours that are going to be in conflict with interests of theirs. And to avoid wars and maintain peace and stability in the world, we're going to have to manage those.
6: Meantime, President Trump has suggested the ceasefire with Iran is on, quote, life support, and that the latest Iranian peace proposal was totally unacceptable. But speaking during an anti-fraud event, Vice President J.D. Vance says he's still seeing progress.
9: The fundamental question is, do we make enough progress that we satisfy the president's red line? And the red line is very simple. He needs to feel confident that we've put a number of protections in place such that Iran will never have a nuclear weapon.
6: Iran has accused the U.S. of having unreasonable demands. The Senate on Wednesday rejected the Democrats' seventh attempt to limit President Trump's war powers, his ability to use military force against Iran, although a handful of Republican senators voted in favor of advancing the measure. They were Senators Rand Paul, Susan Collins, and Lisa Murkowski. 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
6: The Senate voting to confirm Kevin Warsh as the next chairman of the Federal Reserve. Fox's Grinnell Scott with more.
12: The vote begins a new leadership chapter for the Fed under Kevin Warsh.
13: The ayes are 54, the nays are 45. The nomination is confirmed.
12: Senate Democrats almost solidly stood against Warsh's nomination. Only one, John Fetterman of Pennsylvania, joined every Republican to confirm Warsh. Jerome Powell's term as Fed chair ends Friday, but he said he will remain on the Board of Governors for an indefinite period. Powell was the focus of criticism from President Trump and also the focus of a federal investigation that was dropped last month, opening the door for Warsh's confirmation. Grinnell Scott, Fox News.
6: Miami residents filing suit over

0: President Trump's planned presidential library in Miami after he suggested in March the project could double as a luxury hotel.
1: Several Miami residents and a nonprofit group are suing President Trump, Florida officials, and trustees of Miami-Dade College over plans for his presidential library, a project critics say looks more like a luxury real estate deal. The lawsuit challenges the state's transfer of nearly 3 acres of prime downtown waterfront land, reportedly worth more than $300 million, for just $10. Plaintiffs argue the deal is unconstitutional and illegally enriches the president at the expense of college students and the surrounding community. Carmen Roberts, Fox News.
0: And about 70,000 Americans died of drug overdoses last year. It's about 14% fewer than the previous year. According to preliminary government data, it was the third straight annual drop, making it the longest decline in a decade. The CDC reporting that while overdose deaths fell in the vast majority of states, there were notable increases in the states of Arizona, Colorado, and New Mexico. I'm Ted Lindner, and this is Fox News.
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3: Your WPG

Prepared for heavy downpours that could reduce visibility and create ponding on roads. The low will be around 55 degrees. Tomorrow will bring a mix of clouds with a few showers, mostly in the morning and becoming breezy in the afternoon. The high will reach 70 degrees. Tomorrow night will be partly cloudy with a low of 49. I'm AccuWeather meteorologist Jason Catarina on WPG Talk Radio 95.5.

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1: Great radio stations across the land from our flagship KTSA in San Antonio. It is the Joe Pags Show, along with Sam and Polo. I'm going to be Joe. Glad to have you along for the ride. Senator Patty Murray is a mess. She's somebody who I just don't understand why she's there. But then again, you consider she's from Washington State. She's a Democrat. So I guess you don't have to be that smart to be a Democrat from Washington State. The Republicans there, the conservatives there, we love you, by the way. Love you, girl. Love. Like at who listen on KIT in Yakima. We're all over Washington State. And it's a very red-looking state geographically. Then you've got the very, very, you know, densely populated urban areas. And they're very blue. And they run the entire joint, which is crazy. But Patty Murray runs into Lee Zeldin. And Lee Zeldin, EPA guy, is doing a great job. I am here for it when Lee Zeldin is asked the question. I am here for it when he sits down. Who is it? Rosa somebody the other day. Very Italian-looking lady with the purple hair. I thought she was from, you know, one place. She was actually from somewhere else. Either way, she was going on and on about something. And Zeldin said, did you even read the legislation? Did you even read the act? Did you even read how we do that? You're asking questions that make no sense. It's not part of that. We're doing it because of this. We're not doing it because of that. And she was all, what was her name? DeRosa, DeLauro? Rosa DeLauro, is that
2: DeLauro.
1: Her name?
2: DeLauer.
1: What?
2: DeLauer. Rosa DeLauer.
1: That's spelled.
2: D-E-L-A-U-R in Connecticut.
1: DeLauer?
2: Is her last DeLauer.
1: Actually, we're friends with Thomas DeLauer, yeah. Who's the fitness guy. So I guess it's spelled like that. I don't think he would be proud that to have the same last name. Either way, good old Rosa didn't have any idea what she was talking about. But Patty Murray, I think, challenges her for being dumb. I think dumber than both of them might be Mazie Hirono, but there's a close race there. Hawaii, love you. There's a close race there. I'm not sure what the hell we're doing, to be honest with you. But Patty Murray, she's asking Zeldin something about abortion being in the water. Sam, did you hear me right?
2: What?
1: Right. Is the EPA really trying to take abortion out of the water or something like that? And at one point, Zeldin's like, I don't know what you're saying. I don't know what you're asking me. I guess there's some move to clean up pharmaceuticals that are somehow in the water. And she's concerned about whether he's spending money taking the abortion drug or something out of the water. But then it just... As the soundbite goes on, she just sort of makes it about abortion being in the water. And he actually asks her, are you saying abortion in the water?
3: Are you actually spending taxpayer dollars looking into medication abortion being in the water?
1: Okay, help me there. Are you actually spending taxpayer dollars looking for medication and abortion in the water? Or medication abortion in the water? Just the way she said it didn't make any sense. Let me just take that from the beginning. Because, I mean, just the question, she leaves a word out, an important word like a or some or the.
3: Are you actually spending taxpayer dollars looking into medication abortion being in the water?
1: Looking into medication abortion being in the water. That's what she said, right?
2: Yeah. Yep.
1: Okay. He's going to try to answer this.
4: Unless they're one of the many hundreds of pharmaceuticals on the list of the contaminant candidate list, I'm not aware of the agency doing anything with that.
3: Do you seriously believe there's abortion in the water like some of the far-right activists are suggesting?
4: I have not.
1: Are you seriously considering, do you think there's abortion in the water? Yeah, that's what she said, right? Abortion in the water. I don't.
2: Yeah.
1: Okay, let's
2: get
4: it. You just said abortion in the water?
3: That's what some far-right activists are saying, that they have an audience in the EPA on that absurd issue.
4: Yeah.
1: They have an audience in the EPA about abortion in the water. She said it, he repeated it, and she just like goes on. Is she not listening? Is she that dumb? I'm not sure what it is. I mean, there's, I'm not saying dumb for the hell of it. I think there's a severe lack of intelligence here.
4: I have not had a conversation with anyone at the agency as far as abortions in water.
3: And you're not actively pursuing.

0: pursuing it or don't have groups of...
1: I don't even know what you're...
2: She doesn't correct him. It's not like she says, I don't mean abortions in the water. I mean abortion medication in the water. Don't mock me, but she's not smart enough to know what he just asked her. Let me back it up a little bit because it's killing me. It just is.
0: In the EPA on that absurd issue.
1: Yeah, I have not had a conversation with anyone at the agency as far as abortions in water.
0: And you're not actively pursuing it or don't have groups of...
1: I don't even know what you're talking about.
0: Well, I'm referring to a New York Times article that reported that senior officials have directed scientists in the APA to look at this.
1: Okay. Well, again, unless you're referring to a pharmaceutical that is on the list of the hundreds of pharmaceuticals that are part of the contaminant candidate list 6. But aside from that, I'm not aware of anything else at the agency other than that.
0: I'm citing a New York Times article, okay. And we're happy to get it to you. But I just got to say, this is really crazy.
2: Yeah. Your line of questioning was really crazy. I'm glad that she actually put a period at the end of the sentence that her questioning is really crazy. I know she didn't mean that. See, here's the way it works. I want to give you some inside baseball. Go ahead.
3: I was just wondering, did a staffer put something together for her to read and she just was reading it and not actually understanding what she was reading? Because it kind of sounds like somebody put some bullet points for her to hit and she wasn't comprehending what she read. She's just saying, well, this is what I'm saying. I'm just what I said, and her not realizing what she's actually saying.
2: It's as if you worked with me for 21 years you know where I'm going. Here's the inside baseball. It's a great question. The inside baseball is this. Some staffer gets up in the morning, or several staffers. They watch CNN. They watch MS Now. They watch CNBC. They read the New York Times. They read the Washington Post. And then they get her some information. And the information is, you've got Lee Zeldin, the EPA administrator today. And here's something that it turns out you can really get him on. The New York Times says that staffers in his department told them that Lee Zeldin told them, you go check the water for abortion medication, which, of course, he didn't say. And instead of having a brain and instead of reading it over and instead of understanding that the allegation is that somebody who's in Lee Zeldin's staff is leaking to the New York Times that he is directly going after any abortion medication that might be in the water. I mean, she didn't even read that. She says medication abortion, which doesn't make any sense in the beginning. Then he responds, well, if it's on the list of these medications, these pharmaceuticals that should not be in our water, we are looking for any pharmaceuticals that are in the water. And instead of her going, yeah, but are you specifically going after the abortion medication and spending taxpayer dollars, which still isn't a good question. It's just dumb. But if she wanted to make it about Lee Zeldin's this radical anti-abortion guy that he's spending taxpayer dollars on trying to find abortion medication or abortion medicine in the water, if she wanted to make that point, she didn't. And I'm sure that's the point the staffer thought would be a good point to bring up in front of him. But then as it goes on, she doesn't even hear herself saying, are you looking for abortion in the water? And then he says, are we looking for abortion in the water? I don't even know what that is. What are you asking me? All right. Are you looking for abortion in the water? Well, certainly we're not doing anything about abortion in the water. Yeah, it was a crazy thing, isn't it? She says as if she got him. Come on. It's just dumb. I don't understand how somebody could have been there since 1993. She's been there 33 years. She's the senior senator from Washington State. And she sat there and had no clue, like you just said, about what it was she was handed today to say to Lee Zeldin. She probably went to lunch, probably took a nap, probably picked her nose for a while, was handed a stack of papers, and said, bring up abortion water. And Zeldin, I gotta tell you, I love Zeldin's sway. I mean, his swagger is awesome, man. He sits there and he says, I don't know what you're talking about. You didn't read the legislation. I don't know what abortion water is. We're just certainly not looking for abortion water. I love how he answers it deadpan like that. But what shows me the lack of intelligence that I alluded to earlier, the massive lack of intelligence, is her going, yeah, it's a crazy question. It's crazy.

0: Wow. Washington, I love you. Do better. You got to be able to somehow get enough votes to get this person out of that seat and put somebody else in there. There's nothing we can do, Pags. No, I don't want to hear that. Unless you show me 100% turnout for conservatives and Republicans. Unless you show me that you're not being complacent. And unless you show me that you haven't thrown your arms up and said we can't do anything about it. You can do something about it. I want you to try harder. And then he goes on about the idea that you either have to be for the environment and against money or against the economy is just a nuts idea.
1: At the EPA, under President Trump, we have rejected the false choice between protecting the environment and growing the economy. We can and must do both. In January, marking 1 year of President Trump back in office, I announced 500 top environmental actions from our first year. These actions advance our core mission of protecting human health and the environment. Included in this list is the signing of our historic agreement with the Mexican government to end the decades-long Tijuana River sewage crisis. Highlights also included completing five-year reviews for 26 Superfund sites across New England and announcing $3 billion in new funding for states to reduce lead exposure in drinking water. In collaboration with EPA, political and career leadership, our work to reorganize the agency workforce made it possible to achieve this milestone, continue to fulfill statutory obligations, protect human health and the environment, and power the great American comeback. To help inform our decisions, during my first 9.5 months as administrator, I visited all 50 states. I sat with farmers, small business owners, and energy providers who feed, support, and fuel our country. They weren't asking for special treatment. They asked for clear rules and consistent enforcement. The Trump EPA wants to get it right when it comes to our rulemaking process so hardworking Americans can do their job without the threat of regulatory whiplash and federal overreach.
0: I mean, great. He's an open book. Yes, you can look out for the environment. Yes, you can make sure we've got clean air, water, and food. At the same time, you can enjoy a great economy. It's not one or the other. It's so stupid to act like it is. I really like what he has to say. 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I am imploring you, Washington State, to call me right now and let me know what I'm missing. That lady is your senior senator, and she's either that completely without knowledge on the topic today or so completely disconnected from the words coming out of her mouth that she doesn't understand. 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You know, like all these Democrats, all these blue people are leaving so many places like New York City. 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

0: is charged with first-degree murder and kidnapping. On May 7th, Phoenix police received a call about a possible homicide. The caller, Jeffrey Majalka, told authorities that he was contacted by his daughter, Selena Blanco, who claimed her boyfriend had been killed by a man. Blanco told police that her boyfriend contacted Ebanks for rent money. An argument escalated, and Ebanks used a knife to stab her boyfriend and then allegedly forced her to drive him to his apartment. The probable cause statement alleges police officers smelled bleach and cleaning supplies when they arrived at the scene, and they observed wet floors and those cleaning supplies. They found a man's remains who was missing his head and hands, wrapped in carpeting and an air mattress. Police have not identified the victim or said his relationship to the suspect. There's more on this story at foxnews.com or subscribe to the Fox True Crime Podcast. I'm Gianna Gelosi with your Fox True Crime Minute.
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2: 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That was nothing. 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

0: exactly why ivermectin does work. He's going to outline why hydroxychloroquine works. He's going to outline why Fauci isn't facing charges and then some right here on the Joe Pag Show. Don't miss a second of that. Let me go in the meantime to Washington State. Got to go to Tracy in Washington. Tracy, explain to me why Patty Murray is your person.
1: She is not my person. I am a longtime listener, first-time caller.
0: Thank you.
1: I drive from Eastern Washington. I listen to KIT. Yes, I do. Stream it, all your show, for years.
0: Thank you.
1: I drive from Yakima to Kent every day, and it is, she is bat beep crazy.
0: I mean, when you hear her asking questions like that, I mean, it's got to make you cringe as a Washington resident.
1: It does. There's so many people in Eastern Washington all the way out to Spokane that are all, we're all red, and it's the blue. There's like three counties right here in Washington, or I mean in Seattle, that turn this state blue. Plus, not too long ago, they found a bunch of ballots out behind a dumpster, and it went viral for a little while. The voting has always been blue since they went mail-in voting.
0: Do you guys do 100% mail-in? Can you guys not even go and vote? You've got to do it through the mail?
1: Yeah, it's 100%.
0: That's ridiculous.
1: It used to be. Yes, it is. It's crazy. We've been trying to do it. Our local, I belong to a Patriot chapter in Yakima, and we've turned over local school districts, our township, everything to try to be more conservative and everything. Now we're working on it, but it's baby steps. It's so baby steps. It's crazy.
0: So at this point, you probably can't replace her.
1: I don't know. I mean, I try. I do what I can. I listen. I learn. Do what we can.
0: Yeah. Well, I wish you luck. I do. I wish you luck. I'm not sure. It sounded like I heard a zipper. I don't want to know why I thought I heard a zipper there, but I appreciate you calling in. At the end of the day, I wish nothing but the best for the people of Washington State. Though anybody I've ever talked to, anybody that I know from Washington State, really great people. I mean, in fact, Allie Bradley's from Washington State. We have her on all the time. Great reporter with News Nation. I don't understand why there is so little representation. So the left found so much ease in just overrunning everything in that state. I hope nothing but the best for your future there, because at this point you're not being represented. I think that's ridiculous. Let me switch gears big time before we get to Dr. Jesse. CIA whistleblower James Erdman reveals Anthony Fauci influenced COVID origins intel probe as part of the lab leak cover-up. This is from the New York Post. And I mean, damn. You know what I'm saying? Out of Washington, a CIA whistleblower appeared publicly for the first time today, and later I'm going to try to play you some of this, to testify in front of a Senate panel that Anthony Fauci, Dr. Fauci, improperly influenced intelligence analyses about the origins of the COVID-19 pandemic to downplay findings that it most likely resulted from a laboratory accident in China. Special Operations Officer James Erdman III delivered his testimony about the wide-ranging cover-up after being subpoenaed by the Senate Homeland Security Committee and against his own agency's wishes. Quote, Dr. Fauci's role in the cover-up was intentional, Erdman testified, saying that then-director of the National Institute of Allergy and Infectious Diseases, NIAID, meddled in COVID origins analyses by providing a conflicting list of curated subject matter experts, public health officials, and scientists to the U.S. intelligence community. Those included several scientists who joined a February 2020 teleconference that ultimately produced a widely discredited scientific paper, The Proximal Origin of SARS-CoV-2, downplayed the lab leak theory. Ridiculous. This is all, I'm glad it's coming out. This is 6 years later, 7 years later. As a result, Erdman noted the CIA and DNI and analytic managers responsible for examining the origin of COVID made decisions inconsistent with the conclusions of subject matter experts and analytical tradecraft, consistently favoring the theory of zoonosis or natural origin. The question you got to ask yourself is, why did Fauci do that? How much money did he stand to make? And why isn't this lowlife facing charges? Stay right here. Dr. Jesse Lopez when we come back.
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1: I'm Chris DeMeo. President Xi Jinping welcoming President Trump to China.
2: I always believe that our two countries have more common interests than differences. Success in one is an opportunity for the other. And a stable bilateral relationship is good for the world.
1: The president and Xi met for about 2 hours. Their meeting just ended. New reports say the U.S. military bombing campaign hasn't eliminated Iran's missile stockpile, as President Trump has claimed.
3: The New York Times reports Iran has restored access to 30 out of 33 missile sites along the Strait of Hormuz. And the Washington Post says U.S. intelligence has concluded Iran retained 70% of its pre-war missile stockpile.
1: That's Fox's Jennifer Griffin. 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

0: 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Tonight, expect cloudy skies with a chance of a shower in some areas early on, leading to occasional rain and a thunderstorm later in the evening. Be prepared for heavy downpours that could reduce visibility and create ponding on roads. The low will be around 55 degrees. Tomorrow will bring a mix of clouds with a few showers, mostly in the morning, and becoming breezy in the afternoon. The high will reach 70 degrees. Tomorrow night will be partly cloudy with a low of 49. I'm AccuWeather meteorologist Jason Katarina on WPG Talk Radio 95.5.
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2: I had a doctor on the other day, Dr. Ben Young, very smart guy, talking to us about hantavirus. He actually pronounced it hantavirus. And I thought he gave us great information. But in the middle of the interview, it went a little bit sideways because I said I got in trouble on Twitter for saying hydroxychloroquine works, which it clearly does. And then I said, can you use ivermectin to treat people who have hantavirus? And he said, absolutely not. And I went, really? Why? It's an antiviral. Well, it's not an antiviral. It is a dewormer. And that got interesting because I said, well, I'm not prepared to debate you on my show about it. I don't have the studies in front of me, but there are at least 77 studies that have been cited that say it does in fact work. It is in fact effective. To that point, I've had this man on who's a very good friend of mine, Dr. Jesse Lopez, inspiration.health. We've talked about these studies for years. As you know, I've had Dr. Peter McCullough on many times, Dr. Urso, Dr. Corsi, Dr. Malone, who came up with the mRNA, ability to begin with. And all of them seem to agree that ivermectin is in fact effective. So is hydroxychloroquine. So Jesse, first of all, good to see you.
3: Good to see you too. Thanks for having me.
2: I sent you the piece of video in that interview with Dr. Young, and we're not doing this to rake him over the coals. I was just surprised that an epidemiologist didn't seem to understand that there are studies, peer-reviewed many of them, that say ivermectin is effective in stopping COVID, and I'm guessing Hanta is also a virus. It could be effective for that. I didn't think my question was out of line, did you?
3: No. It was a good question, and perhaps a distinction would be helpful in terms of looking at this particular issue, because there is definitely antiviral properties, and we've known about this, to ivermectin as well as hydroxychloroquine, and there's been a plethora of studies out there. First of all, let's establish that it's not just a horse paste. It is more than just an anti-parasite medicine. It has antiviral properties, and your guest said that it did not. First of all, I want to go back, Joe, to a very important discussion you had at the really beginning of the COVID pandemic when you and I looked at something called C19early.org, and I encourage all your guests to go to it, right? At that time, and this was back in about 2020, it had a running tally of 87 studies involving over 132,687 patients that showed significant improvement in the clinical condition of individuals who took ivermectin for COVID. Now, we're talking COVID. We'll get to hantavirus in a minute. And 51% lower mortality rate. So let's flip over to right here, right now, May of 2026. There are now, get this, 106 studies with greater than 200,000 patients showing a 52% lower risk in terms of mortality, ventilation, ICU, hospitalization, et cetera, and a 47% lower mortality rate to this very date. So it does have effective antiviral properties. Now, what your guest may be referring to is that there's not specific double-blinded randomized controlled trials for the hantavirus in terms of the use of ivermectin. So from that perspective, I'll give him the benefit of the doubt and say, yes, he is correct. However, its mechanism of action would theoretically have the same effect at the cell nucleus that it did with the COVID-19 virus. And basically, it interferes with the ability of the virus to get into the cell to shut down the host defense system. Now, the argument that some researchers have is that the hantavirus does most of its work in the cytoplasm, but it still has to get into the cell to shut down the host defense system from being able to work. So therefore, it is a medication that if push came to shove, I would definitely utilize off-label on my patients 100%, and I believe we would see results. So I hope that draws a better distinction between the two.
2: Well, I mean, I said 77 studies. It actually was 87, and now it's over 100, which is great. I don't understand why anybody who's in the medical profession, anybody who is a virologist or epidemiologist or anybody who's got any medical background

0: background at all, wouldn't just look at the studies that you've talked about and then make a decision. Making a decision that it is a dewormer, period, let's move on, doesn't make sense. When, again, I got COVID, I took ivermectin, I took some sort of a pill that helped my lungs or I could breathe better, and I was back on the air in like a day. A lot of people have said, and I believe you've said on my show, Jesse, that you would have avoided the ventilator for many of these people had we just used ivermectin and or hydroxychloroquine early. And once you're on the ventilator, it was almost a death sentence during COVID. So if you could avoid that, that was a very good thing. Hydroxychloroquine, we can anecdotally say, in Nigeria, they had one of the lowest rates of COVID on the planet because they take hydroxychloroquine all the time to avoid malaria. So why do you think there's resistance from anybody in the medical or viral fields to say no to these two products when we know that there are either empirical studies that you've cited or empirical data or anecdotal data that says they do work, they are effective? Why deny that?
1: Well, Joe, you know, I'm glad you're asking this question because this is the very reason why I'm taking medical students rotating through my practice. This is why I'm raising one son who is in medical school, a daughter who's hoping to be in medical school come in August, and a son who's pre-med and hoping to get into medical school as well. Because we are so corporately trained that we're not willing to look outside the box at other issues surrounding a particular disease process. We are trained to follow what we're told to follow by organizations and by the pharmaceutical industry, so we become little robots. So I'm teaching the students to be independent, step outside of what you're being told, and really look at all of the data, read the data yourself, look at the statistics, because if that professor or that guest that you had would have done that, he would have seen the study that came out of England clear back in 2021, and basically it was entitled Ivermectin for the Prevention and Treatment of COVID-19 Infection. And Joe, let's put this to bed once and for all. There was a meta-analysis of 15 trials that found that ivermectin reduced the risk of death compared with no ivermectin. So it has to have antiviral properties to be able to do that. And also, if it was given prophylactically, it reduced the infection by 86%. So this very clearly tells us that it has positive antiviral benefits. And then we'll have also on our website this paper that is about ivermectin, and it was a systemic review from the antiviral effects to COVID-19. And basically, this paper was published in 2020 before the pandemic was in its full swing. And it states, and I quote, "In addition to having antiparasitic and antiviral effects, this drug also causes immunomodulation in the host." So these are two powerful studies. We'll put them up on our website for people to see, as well as the one on hydroxychloroquine and its benefit with the hantavirus. Did you know that?
0: I did not know that. It's Dr. Jesse Lopez, inspiration.health, inspiration.health. Go to that website. You'll see these studies that he's talking about. Also, he does telemedicine. Don't miss out on that. He's an incredible doctor. So let's talk about hantavirus. First of all, is it the next COVID? Should we be freaking out? I think some in the media want us to freak out. I'm not going to do it. What do you think?
1: No way. Don't freak out. And that's why I'm so glad to speak today, because I want to tell everyone to relax. This is being overblown, not only by the legacy media, but also some conservative talk show individuals and those that are on Facebook and Instagram are getting hyped up really about nothing at this point in time, right? And they're really scaring people. As a matter of fact, one of CNN's titled articles said, "From the U.S. to Singapore, countries race to track the hantavirus." Well, they're not racing to track the hantavirus. They've been tracing it for years. As a matter of fact, since 1978, there's been research on the hantavirus. Did you know that? Clear back in 1978.
0: I did not. Nobody's reporting that. No, I didn't know that.
1: Yeah. Yeah. And the research became even more prominent during the Korean War, because our soldiers were getting infected with the hantavirus because of being in trenches. And there's a lot of the hantavirus variants in Asia. So that's one of the reasons why I believe that the United States Army became involved in the research, and now they're one of the biggest researchers into the hantavirus, and they also are patent holders to some of the research on the vaccines. But we'll talk about that more in a minute. The current situation is that, unfortunately, three individuals died, but two of the individuals that passed were spouses, and so they were definitely in close contact on the ship. And so they want to say that it was personal spread between two people. It's a human transmission. Well, we don't know that, because here's the thing, is that they're on a ship with an enclosed ventilation system. And if there was a rat moving around, dropping its turds in the ventilation system and it's getting through the system, they both could have got it through the ventilation system and spread it instead of spreading it one to another. So

0: Well, I think that there's some misnomers there, and it's just used to scare people. Now, the other individuals, there's 16 individuals at the University of Nebraska who so far are all negative but being observed. There's also two or three patients at Emory Hospital, and these patients, one is symptomatic but testing negative. So these individuals are being watched and evaluated. It's going to be probably very self-limiting, and the reason is that this is a very difficult virus to spread, even human to human, and you really have to be close contact, sharing fluids, sharing very close respiratory, confinement together. So this is being way overblown, but I think it does raise some interesting points that I want to talk about with you.
1: And I appreciate you talking about it. So we should not freak out. This is not COVID part two. It's almost as if some in the medical field, I don't know who these conservatives are you're talking about. Don't name them. It's certainly not me. But whoever these broadcasters are that are saying it, they should be more careful and have somebody like you on to describe exactly what it is. You mentioned rat droppings. This comes from rodents, obviously. So there's a rodent issue somewhere. It's either South America is where it's supposedly coming from. I don't know if it gets on the ships from there. But I mean, clearly we should do a better job of cleaning up what's going on these ships. Plus you've got thousands of people on a small, confined area. Although some of these ships are very big. It's not like a city or a state. Once they get off, do you have to track them? Should we mind where they go, who they talk to? Should we detox them somehow with people with these ridiculous outfits on and then spray them down afterwards? What do we do to prevent it happening beyond the ship?
0: Well, I think Dr. Peter McCullough, when I was reading a little bit of his evaluation concerning the situation, thought that indeed the patient should have been taken off the ship and taken away from the contamination source. So if the contamination source is within the ventilation system, for instance, and you're keeping these individuals on the ship, you're just going to increase their chances for getting infected. So first of all, get them off that ship. And then if you need to isolate them so you can evaluate them, isolate them off ship. Now, maybe they didn't have the ability or the place to be able to do that. So, but the biggest thing is that no, there's really nothing that you can do except have a healthy immune system, exercise, take care of yourself. I see people already starting to wear masks. Well, I got news for you. The mask is not going to stop the hantavirus. The hantavirus basically is 100 nanometers big. The best surgical mask, like what I wear in surgery, won't stop anything that's less than that's greater than 300 nanometers. So anything that's less than that's going to get through. So your regular surgical mask, your mask you buy at Walmart, it's not going to stop it from getting through your mask. So that's, again, just craziness. So let's not go there again.
1: I'm not going. I didn't go there the first time. I mean, I went there if I had a fly. They made me put a mask on, or if I had to go to the doctor's office. Otherwise, I wasn't wearing a mask to walk into Walmart. I mean, give me a break. It's just so stupid how the power and control thing worked the first time. But, Jesse, I get the feeling we're not going to fall for the okey-doke again. Again, you and I have been talking about this a million times. Masks weren't right. Effective for COVID. The social distancing was made up. The six-foot thing, Fauci made it up. The whole idea that you can only have 9 people at Thanksgiving, but not 10 because that would make it really bad. Or you could stay at the bar until 10 o'clock at night. After that, it would be much more, more prevalent to have COVID there. All these things were made up. They pulled them out of their rear ends. What do you think about Fauci not being brought up any charges at all? Yesterday, I think, was the last day that he could have been brought up on federal charges for lying to Congress, lying to the Senate. Rand Paul wanted him to face charges. What do you think about him getting off scot-free?
0: It's very, very, very disappointing. I know one of his lackeys, Dr. David Moens, he was brought up on charges because he utilized Gmail instead of the official federal government mail to send information back and forth regarding basically safety signal violations, regarding the issue of gain of function and origin of the COVID-19 virus. And he did that to avoid FOIA requests. And so he's been called out on that because of Senator Johnson's hearings. But they should have gone all the way to the top of that because I think he was the captain of the ship, so to speak. And so I probably wouldn't want to get near those guys because I'd probably get hantavirus because, it comes from rodents. So that's all I got to say about that.
1: Well, here you go. I mean, clearly he should have been brought up in some charges. And either he was preemptively pardoned for anything he ever did by Biden's auto pen. Maybe that's why they didn't do it. Or there's a lot of talk and then not very much action, even on the right side in Congress. It's Dr. Jesse Lopez, inspiration.health, inspiration.health. I want to talk about GLP-1s. Clearly, the lie about body positivity was just that. Clearly, the lie about fat is beautiful was just that. Anybody and everybody appears to be sitting on the needle now, and I'm not here to say you should or shouldn't. I know there are side effects that we probably don't even know about yet, but let's talk about

0: The use of GLP-1s and something that you and I talked about before, something we call Ozempic face. This is caused because the people that are taking GLP-1s are not eating enough protein. This is what you told me last time, but I want you to elaborate on that if you don't mind, because clearly their facial muscles are deteriorating because of what it is that they're taking. What is it about the GLP-1s that attacks your musculature, and what should you do if you decide to go that way to stop that from happening?
1: Well, that's one of the disheartening things about how patients can actually get these products, because they can basically go online and they can have, quote, a telemedicine with a nurse practitioner or a physician assistant, not actually see a physician, right, or really see someone in their own state or city. Could be somebody in a whole nother state who just wants to sit there and crank patients through and make money, right?
0: Right.
1: You have to have really good education. And when you decrease patients' calories, you can't decrease their calories enough where the body's going to look for an energy source. It's got to survive. So what's it going to do? It's going to start to tear down your muscles. I mean, we've all seen pictures of people struggling with hunger around the world, and they've lost their muscle mass, body wasting, muscle wasting. So what we have to do with these patients is give them good advice. So my patients, they're required to meet with me every 1 to 2 months to go over their dietary plan, to monitor their weight loss, to look at their dietary intake, make sure they're getting at least 80 grams, a minimum of 80 grams of protein in. Even though we're reducing their calories from about 2,500 to 3,000 calories a day or more down to about 1,100 calories. So we want that protein to protect them with some occasional good carbohydrates. So it's more of a carnivore slash slight keto diet.
0: Yeah.
1: And if you do that, you'll protect the muscle mass. But that's not happening because physicians are not getting involved in this kind of care. And unfortunately, secondary providers who, you know, God bless them for what they do, and I'm not knocking them, they do a great job, but don't always know that that is something that really needs very, very detailed attention to, so the patients don't get this Ozempic face, as you're stating.
0: So, I mean, you've got to talk nutrition. You can't just say, take this and you're going to lose a bunch of weight. Because it's not really the shot. If I understand you, it's your body catabolizing the muscle because it needs the calories from somewhere that it used to get it from all the food you were eating. So if you add protein to your diet with some mild carbs, as you said, good carbs, I would guess, if you add protein, right, that's going to tell your body, don't get it from the muscles. I just gave it to you through nutrition.
1: Correct. Yes, actually. So we have the patients, even though they may not be hungry, from the different medications that we're utilizing, we have them drink at least a 30-gram protein shake for breakfast, 30-gram protein shake for lunch, then a reasonable dinner. We have them intersperse good protein sources like cheese, cottage cheese, et cetera, that's whole fat, cottage cheese for snacks throughout the day, or slices of deli chicken or turkey throughout the day.
0: Dr. Jesse knows his stuff. Inspiration.health. Inspiration.health. That entire thing is up. There's more to it over on YouTube, joepags.com/YouTube. 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

0: 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Also, where Democrats will turn strategically after a court rejected efforts to redraw a congressional map in Virginia. 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

0: how it was going to be examined, and then some. I mean, it's very, very important that you see that. There's also a big story about how the president doesn't have to pay E. Jean Carroll, at least not right now. Remember, he was held liable for sexual assault. She gets $83 million, something like that. Not going to happen right now. And Zoran the Moron is saying that he balanced the budget in New York City. Well, did he really? Or did he get some outside help? We're going to have that for you, too. The Joe Pags Show coming right back. Stay here.
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8: Trump-Xi meeting begins. I'm Chris DeMeo, Fox News. President Trump sits down with Chinese President Xi Jinping.
9: The last time these two leaders were face-to-face was just in October in South Korea and came away with an extended truce in a spiraling trade war. This meeting is expected to determine whether this detente continues. The president wants China to decrease regulatory barriers, but he is also expected to pressure China to force Iran to the negotiating table to agree to a peace deal. For its part, China wants to extract softer language from the U.S. on its Taiwan policy. China might dangle its role as a potential mediator with Iran to get the U.S. to say something like it opposes Taiwan independence. U.S. officials say President Trump sees China's game for what it is. They've affirmed that there is no change in U.S.-Taiwan policy on the horizon.
8: That's Fox's Jackie Heinrich in Beijing. And their meeting ended after about 2 hours. China state media reports Xi warned President Trump that differences over Taiwan could bring the U.S. and China to clashes or conflict. Well, a CIA employee claims that there was a cover-up within the intelligence community over COVID.
10: That man's name was James Erdman. He's a CIA career employee who was responsible for leading investigations into the origins of the COVID-19 pandemic. He testified that in August of 2021, the intel community was prepared to declare that COVID did start as a leak from a Chinese lab. But he says Dr. Anthony Fauci, quote, injected himself into those conversations and, quote, significantly influenced them until the lab leak determination was changed by the intel community to a neutral theory. But the CIA is pushing back hard on the way this hearing went down, telling Fox News in part, quote, this proceeding amounts to nothing more than dishonest political theater.
8: That's Fox's Bill Malusian on Capitol Hill. Stocks finishing the day mixed. 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
2: 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Tonight, expect cloudy skies with a chance of a shower in some areas early on, leading to occasional rain and a thunderstorm later in the evening. Be prepared for heavy downpours that could reduce visibility and create ponding on roads. The low will be around 55 degrees. Tomorrow will bring a mix of clouds with a few showers, mostly in the morning, and becoming breezy in the afternoon. The high will reach 70 degrees. Tomorrow night will be partly cloudy with a low of 49. I'm AccuWeather meteorologist Jason Caterina on WPG Talk Radio 95.5.
3: Now, it's Red Eye Radio. Gary McNamara and Eric Harley talk about everything from politics to social issues and news of the day. Whether you're up late or you're just starting your day, welcome to the show. 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
4: All across America, we are Red Eye Radio. He is Eric Harley and I'm Gary McNamara. Good morning. All right, so we don't really spend a lot of time talking about court cases because, you know, we just don't. I mean, it's because a lot of times you don't know what's going on inside the trial, but two different cases, the Alex Murdaugh case back in South Carolina.
5: Yeah.
4: That was interesting because there was outrage immediately until people started, well, this is what the court clerk actually did.
5: Right.
4: And when you see that, you're just like, oh, my God, no wonder it was unanimous from the Supreme Court.
5: Yeah.
4: Doesn't matter whether you think the evidence was there that he was guilty or not, what the court clerk did. When I read that, I went, well, yeah. It was a former county court clerk, Rebecca Hill. And by the way, she was charged, I believe, and convicted of felonies.
5: Yeah.
4: She engaged in extensive misconduct, jury tampering. She told the jurors not to be fooled by the defense evidence or testimony. And you and I went, the court clerk did this? She instructed them to closely watch Murdaugh's body language and behavior on the stand. She told coworkers she wanted a guilty verdict to boost sales for a self-published book. She misrepresented information to the trial judge in a successful effort to have a jury removed who she believed was favorable to the defense.
5: Wow.
4: I mean, it's just following a state investigation, she resigned in March of 2024, and pleaded guilty to multiple felony charges in 2025. Perjury and obstruction. She admitted to allowing members of the media unauthorized access to view sealed trial exhibits and subsequently lying about it under oath to the judge. Misconduct in office. She confessed to using her public office entitled to promote her book. Theft of public funds. She admitted to misappropriating nearly $12,000 in unauthorized bonuses using county, state, and federal public funds, which she was forced to pay back in restitution. She was sentenced to 3 years of probation for her financial administrative crimes. However, her breathtaking and disgraceful jury interference led the South Carolina Supreme Court to rule unanimously that she denied Murdaugh his constitutional right. By the way, she should have been in jail for that.
5: Yeah, that
4: should have been some jail time.
5: That's way over the top of crossing some kind of boundary. That's committing a crime deliberately for self gain. And it's, you know, so now you've got to go through this whole court case again. I mean, their prosecutors are going to retry it. So they're going to, you know, go through, I don't know how long that takes.
4: And I've seen the documentary on the case, and it's like, brutal.
5: Yeah, right.
4: And then the other case was the Utah woman, Corey Richens, who was, I think it was yesterday, was
5: right.
4: given life without the, you know, without parole.
5: Right, yeah.
4: For murdering her husband by sipping fentanyl into a cocktail that she had made for him, but she did it multiple times. She didn't succeed and did it again. And then the thing was, and I just recently watched that documentary, like in the last month.
5: Yeah, there's a 48 hours on it.
4: I think that's

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1: This is House Call for Health. 8,500 steps a day could help prevent regaining weight following a period of dieting. Researchers looked at data from nearly 4,000 people who took part in multiple trials focused on weight loss and maintenance. People who increased their steps to that magic 8,500 steps a day during their weight loss phase and kept up the steps afterwards had a higher success rate of keeping the weight off in the long term. These participants lost around 9 pounds on average over an 8-month period and maintained most of that weight loss in the next 10 months. On the other hand, the control groups did not receive any treatment and were dieting on their own, averaging around 7,200 steps a day. They did not drop any pounds. The findings are scheduled to be presented at the European Congress on Obesity in Istanbul this week. And they appear in the International Journal of Environmental Research and Public Health. For more health news, go to foxnewshealth.com. 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I'm Lisa Brady, Fox News.
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0: We are Red Eye Radio. He's Eric Carly, and I'm Gary McNamara. Have you noticed that the left doesn't talk about we need to be like Sweden anymore? There's a reason.
1: Yeah.
0: There's a reason. Wall Street Journal had an article on it, and we'll get to that here in a little bit. Plus, we'll get to Bernie Sanders saying congratulations to Mayor Mondani. He inherited a huge budget deficit, brought it down to zero, and still invested in child care, housing, and city infrastructure. When municipal governments stand with families, not corporations, blah, blah, blah, blah, blah, blah, blah. That went on for about an hour yesterday before he was absolutely blasted.
1: Yeah. To how it actually happened.
0: I'm reading here from Ari Fleischer. What nonsense is this? Mondani didn't do anything.
1: No.
0: All he did was change assumptions and projections. Mondani is actually one of the least consequential mayors New York City has ever had. He actually does nothing except move his mouth. His
1: right.
0: socialist agenda lacks support, even in New York City. But you saw that, and we talked about this yesterday, New York kicking in another $8 billion. I had to tell my brother today, I said, well, he goes, Mondani, he goes, did he really balance? I go, no, he's just taking more money from you.
1: Right, exactly. Like, you're paying for it upstate.
0: Yeah. The governor's making sure that you take care of New York City.
1: Yeah, congratulations to all the other people in New
2: South
1: York.
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10: News. I'm Ted Lindner. President Trump in Beijing meeting with China's leader, President Xi, for 2 hours. China state media reports in the meeting, Xi warned President Trump that differences over Taiwan could bring the U.S. and China to clashes or conflict, saying President Xi stressed to President Trump that facts have shown time and time again that trade wars have no winner. When asked by a reporter how the meeting went, President Trump said, quote, it was great. New reports say the U.S. military bombing campaign has not eliminated Iran's missile stockpile, as President Trump has claimed.
11: The New York Times reports Iran has restored access to 30 out of 33 missile sites along the Strait of Hormuz. And the Washington Post says U.S. intelligence has concluded Iran retained 70% of its pre-war missile stockpile.
10: That's Fox's Jennifer Griffin. 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

0: Deal Thursday on This Morning, America's First News. The world is watching as President Trump meets with Chinese counterpart Xi Jinping. Also, where Democrats will turn strategically after a court rejected efforts to redraw a congressional map in Virginia. Plus, our senior citizens trapped in suburban poverty and tips for surviving a long-haul flight in the cheap seat. 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
4: Radio. He's Eric Cronin. I'm Gary McNamara. Welcome and good morning. Thanks so much for being here. Let's play this audio here from James Erdman, a career CIA operations officer who was a whistleblower. And here's what he had to say yesterday about, well, the COVID cover-up.
5: All right,
4: here we go.
6: Dr. Fauci's role in the cover-up was intentional. Dr. Fauci influenced the analytical process and findings by leveraging his position to ensure the IC consulted with a conflicted list of curated subject matter experts, public health officials, and scientists. This included some of the authors of the paper, The Proximal Origin of SARS-CoV-2, and other public health experts who have been in his orbit for the last 20-plus years.
4: Nothing surprising.
5: No.
4: We had already figured that out, but
5: yeah, right.
4: His voice absolutely is needed. I have no idea why the CIA objected to him yesterday. Did you see that?
5: Yeah, I don't know.
4: What in the world is going on there? Did you notice?
5: Briefs of a much larger involvement.
4: What I noticed was not one Democrat showed up. Why not pound him? Why not demonize him?
5: Right. Is it because the president's in China at the same time?
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7: News. I'm Chris DeMeo. President Xi Jinping welcoming President Trump to China.
8: I always believe that our two countries have more common interests than differences. Success in one is an opportunity for the other. And a stable bilateral relationship is good for the world.
7: President Trump impressed by the welcome.
9: Great place. Incredible. China's beautiful.
7: The president and Xi met for about 2 hours. China's foreign minister's office stating President Xi stressed to the president that the Taiwan question is the most important issue in China-U.S. relations, and if handled properly, the bilateral relationship will enjoy overall stability. It also said Xi stressed to Trump that time and time again that trade wars have no winners. 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
1: 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Also, where Democrats will turn strategically after a court rejected efforts to redraw a congressional map in Virginia. 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

0: Louisiana Senator John Kennedy's resolution to withhold lawmakers' pay during government shutdowns. I'm Chris DeMayo. This is Fox News.
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2: 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Not just the midterms, but 2028. And they want the trifecta. 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You know what else they're going to do that's not being talked about? Massive amnesty. They brought the people here under Biden. They're trying to protect them by destroying ICE. And then they're going to give them massive amnesty.
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0: 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Tonight, expect cloudy skies with a chance of a shower in some areas early on, leading to occasional rain and a thunderstorm later in the evening. Be prepared for heavy downpours that could reduce visibility and create ponding on roads. The low will be around 55 degrees. Tomorrow will bring a mix of clouds with a few showers, mostly in the morning, and becoming breezy in the afternoon. The high will reach 70 degrees. Tomorrow night will be partly cloudy with a low of 49. I'm AccuWeather meteorologist Jason Katerina on WPG Talk Radio 95.5.
1: Now, it's Red Eye Radio. Gary McNamara and Eric Harley talk about everything from politics to social issues and news of the day. 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
2: All across America, we are Red Eye Radio. He is Eric Harley, and I'm Gary McNamara. Good morning. Welcome. Thanks for being here.
3: Hello.
2: All right, I just discovered this in the last 2 minutes.
3: All right, what'd you get?
2: Just before we went on the air. I got to play this audio cut.
3: All right.
2: Because these are our Democrats. The Interior Secretary Burgum was in front of the House Environmental Committee or whatever today. Yeah. So they're talking about, energy. Now, this is, listen to this, and this is the Democrats, Representative Huffman. I don't know where he's from. Like I said, I just discovered this.
3: All right.
2: And I'll do the research here, but it's just too humorous. They actually believe they have a gotcha. You ready?
3: Yeah okay.
2: Listen, I mean, it's like you're dealing with children.
3: Yeah.
2: Here we go.
4: The Lazard analysis that suggests that this is the cheapest form of energy. All of these projects you're describing in Nevada have one thing in common. When the sun goes down, they produce zero electricity. And this nation over-rotated towards intermittent forms of energy. And the idea that we could add intermittent and shut down baseload is what put our grid at deep risk. And the idea that it's the cheapest, if you want to add intermittent, you have to keep everything else. And so we have to have a discussion about the total cost of grid, not the cost of the incremental, because it's true on an incremental basis, you may have an incremental source, but it doesn't work. The whole machine doesn't work when the sun goes down. And there's examples from around the world of this happening. And so it's cherry picking an analysis that doesn't look. We're looking at reliable, affordable, and secure. And I would encourage everybody here to get in a skiff and to understand that most of these components, very few of these components for the solar industry are coming from the U.S. They're coming from China. And just like we had with Huawei equipment, there's modifications on those that would allow foreign governments to interfere with our grid. And I want to have a rational discussion with everybody. This is not an ideological thing. It's about reliable, affordable, and secure. Those three things.
2: Okay, now I'm stopping it just for a second because he's made his point.
3: Yeah.
2: Which is completely and totally 100% accurate. I don't know any falsehood that he told them.
3: Right. And that was Representative Huffman.
2: That's the Interior Secretary.
3: Okay.
2: That's
3: right.
2: Burgum. Huffman's a Democrat.
3: Right.
2: All right. So that's Burgum talking about the fact, as we've talked about many times before, the cost is not just the cost of the solar panel.
3: Mm-hmm.
2: It's the unnecessary redundancy that you have to have when the solar panel goes off. We know here in the state of Texas, we dealt with it. If you are going to, for example, at that point, I don't know what it is right now. I don't have it in front of me, but remember that wind in the state of Texas, if the wind is blowing, can actually power 60% of the grid.
3: Mm-hmm. Right.
2: But if the power isn't running and goes down, now this goes back to February 21. I don't know precisely where we are right now, what the ratio is. I know that the legislature has dealt with it. Remember the slush fund that was,
3: yeah.
2: You want to call it a slush fund or whatever,
3: right?
2: In order to build, more coal generation plants or natural gas plants, whatever, in order to be there in case these things run down. As we know, once the power demand expanded, we built solar and wind, but didn't back it up in case those went off fully. So we experienced what we experienced in February of 21 here in the state of Texas, which was

0: 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In order to do so, you need to set a goal and a budget. It's also a good idea to find the right savings account to stash your cash and pay down your debt. You can either try the snowball debt method, which focuses on paying off your smallest debts first, or the avalanche method, which focuses on paying off your debts in order of the highest interest rate to the lowest. 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Also, try increasing income streams by picking up odd jobs or side hustle. And it may be time to reevaluate some of your lifestyle choices, even if that means temporarily sacrificing your creature comforts. If you try combining some aspects of your financial situation, you might be surprised how quickly you can increase your savings. Saving You Money, Hillary Barsky, Fox News.
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3: We're Red Eye Radio. He is Eric Carney, and I'm Gary McNamara, the president in China. I can tell you right now, it's going to be, well, there's a framework.
4: Yeah. The idea of basically with Rubio's involvement, the idea is put pressure on Iran for the Strait of Hormuz when it comes to China. Have China put pressure on Iran. Mm-hmm. I don't know if that's possible. I don't know if China's even willing to do that. So the visit to me was always about not just trade, but Iran. I think those two, were neck and neck for top priority. I don't know what's going to come of it. I don't trust anything from China. I don't know anybody that would or should.
3: We'll get into some of the details. And then the whistleblower's testimony. We learned nothing new.
4: No, exactly.
3: We knew it all, what, 4 years ago, five years ago?
4: Yep.
3: It's good that he testified because he verified it.
4: Right.
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1: News. I'm Ted Linder. President Trump in Beijing meeting with China's leader, President Xi, for 2 hours. China state media reporting that in the meeting, President Xi warned President Trump that differences over Taiwan could bring the U.S. and China to clashes or conflict, saying that the president stressed to President Trump that facts have shown time and again that trade wars have no winner. When asked by a reporter, though, how the meeting went, President Trump said, quote, it was great. And the National Law Enforcement Officers Memorial Fund hosting its 38th annual candlelight vigil on the National Mall in honor of police and first responders Wednesday who have died in the line of duty.
2: Sarah D. Beckstrom, Dennis M. Wagner Jr., Donald R. Cleaver, Marvin Risen, Todd L. Spiker.
1: FBI Director Cash Patel, the names engraved on the wall of the National Law Enforcement Officers Memorial in Washington, D.C. 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
3: I have a great business idea, but the thought of getting started is so intimidating.
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11: 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Tonight, expect cloudy skies with a chance of a shower in some areas early on, leading to occasional rain and a thunderstorm later in the evening. Be prepared for heavy downpours that could reduce visibility and create ponding on roads. The low will be around 55 degrees. Tomorrow will bring a mix of clouds with a few showers, mostly in the morning and becoming breezy in the afternoon. The high will reach 70 degrees. Tomorrow night will be partly cloudy with a low of 49. I'm AccuWeather meteorologist Jason Caterina on WPG Talk Radio 95.5.
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3: 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Also, where Democrats will turn strategically after a court rejected efforts to redraw a congressional map in Virginia. 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
2: Your WPG Talk Radio 95.5 AccuWeather forecast for South Jersey. Tonight, expect cloudy skies with a chance of a shower in some areas early on, leading to occasional rain and a thunderstorm later in the evening. Be prepared for heavy downpours that could reduce visibility and create ponding on roads. The low will be around 55 degrees. Tomorrow will bring a mix of clouds with a few showers, mostly in the morning and becoming breezy in the afternoon. The high will reach 70 degrees. Tomorrow night will be partly cloudy with a low of 49. I'm AccuWeather meteorologist Jason Caterina on WPG Talk Radio 95.5.

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1: A potential clash. Good morning, I'm Gordon Deal, along with Nicole Murray. On this Thursday, May 14th, glad you could join us. Here's what we have for you this hour.
2: The president of China says the Taiwan issue could lead to a conflict with the U.S. if not handled properly.
1: The Trump administration will withhold more than $1 billion in Medicaid payments to California over fraud concerns.
2: It's an uphill battle right now for Congress to suspend the federal gas tax. We'll explain why.
1: And should you buy company stock when it's offered?
3: First of all, it's cheaper oftentimes than offering raises or offering huge raises. So it's a way to compensate employees sort of economically. And also it ties, workers tend to feel motivated when they feel like their efforts are going could potentially help boost the share price, which in turn boosts the value of their holding.
1: Elizabeth O'Brien at Barron's on strategies for employees when companies offer stock purchase plans. Friendly but firm. That might be the takeaway after 2 hours of talks between President Trump and China's Xi Jinping. The Chinese president says trade talks were making progress at the start of a two-day summit, but warned about disagreement over Taiwan. Beijing's translated remarks on the discussions said the Chinese leader told Trump that Taiwan was the most important issue they faced, and if handled poorly, could push the entire U.S.-China relationship into a dangerous situation and caused the countries to enter conflict. The negotiations had aimed to maintain a fragile trade truce struck between the world's two biggest economies last October.
4: It's an honor to be with you. It's an honor to be your friend. And the relationship between China and the USA is going to be better than ever before.
1: Beijing has called Taiwan the core of China's interests, with reunification even by force on the table. For decades, U.S. presidents have remained steadfast in their defense of Taiwan. Trump and Xi this evening, by the way, will attend a state banquet before lunch together tomorrow. The U.S. and Israeli war with Iran looms large over Trump's visit to China, which maintains close ties with Tehran and is a major buyer of Iranian oil. Secretary of State Marco Rubio on Fox News says the United States hopes to convince China to play a more active role in getting Iran to walk away from what they're doing now in the Persian Gulf.
5: We've made clear to them, you know, that any support for Iran would obviously be detrimental for our relationship. That obviously is going to come up in this conversation.
1: CBS News says some experts argue the U.S. focus on the Middle East, including the munitions it has used in Iran, could make it more difficult to prepare for a potential confrontation with China. Separately, Reuters reported that Saudi fighter jets bombed Iran-backed militias in Iraq, part of a broader pattern of military responses involving Gulf nations during the war that have remained hidden. Retaliatory strikes were also reportedly launched from Kuwait into Iraq. Change is officially set at the Federal Reserve. The Senate yesterday approved Kevin Warsh as the 17th chair of the central bank. He'll replace Jerome Powell, whose eight-year tenure included a heated clash with President Trump over political independence. We get more from this morning's Mike Gavin.
6: Warsh was confirmed in a 54-45 vote, mostly along party lines, with only Pennsylvania Democrat John Fetterman crossing the aisle to vote in favor of Warsh's nomination. Warsh is widely viewed as more aligned with Trump, who has long demanded rate cuts, but he is set to take office as inflation pressures intensify due to the U.S. war with Iran. Inflation jumped to a three-year high of 3.8% in April and now outpaces wage growth. Meanwhile, investors expect the Fed to keep its benchmark lending rate unchanged for the rest of the year or even raise rates if inflation worsens. Gordon.
1: Thank you, Mike. The energy shock is complicating hopes for a quick rate cut, a prospect likely to frustrate Trump, who may direct his ire at Warsh in the same way he has done with Powell. The president even joked earlier this year that he'd sue Warsh if he doesn't cut rates. By the way, if you've missed anything from today's show, there's an easy way to catch up. All you have to do is tell Alexa, Siri, or Google to play This Morning with Gordon Deal. 11 minutes after the hour, on This Morning, America's First News.

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3: Thanks for spending time with us. Welcome into Thursday. President Trump's idea to pause the federal gas tax as the Iran war drives up fuel prices faces an uphill climb in Congress. Here's Emily Brooks, congressional reporter at The Hill. Emily, what are Republicans saying?
4: Well, I think that there are some Republicans who initially jumped on to support that proposal. You had Senator Josh Hawley of Missouri and Ana Paulina Luna of Florida quickly saying that they would introduce legislation to suspend that 18.4 cent per gallon federal tax on gas to help alleviate the pressure at the pump. But there has also been some hesitance and resistance from key congressional leaders, like Senate Majority Leader John Thune, who responded to the idea by saying that the best way to get gas prices to normalize is to reopen the Strait of Hormuz, which, of course, Iran is blocking tankers from flowing through that and contributing to high gas prices, and noting that the federal gas tax funds the Highway Trust Fund, which funds resurfacing projects for the interstate highway system, and it would be a pretty big hit to that if that tax was paused. So that means it has an uphill climb in Congress, because if you can't even get the Senate Majority Leader on board with it, Democrats are panning it, then it's going to be pretty tough to get it through.
3: Yeah. Josh Hawley, the Republican senator from Missouri, is on board with this, as you said, although this is the same Josh Hawley who did not like the idea of a gas tax suspension when President Biden proposed it 4 years ago.
4: Yes. So if people might recall, in 2022, that's the last huge spike in gas prices. Gas prices were like some record highs. And when President Biden proposed a gas tax holiday, Hawley was among those who said that the gas tax holiday proposal was one of the dumbest things he had ever heard. So the shifting political dynamics, of course, there are some different reasons for that gas price increase, but certainly pretty notable that some of the Republicans who said this was financially irresponsible just 4 years ago are now warming up to it.
3: We're speaking with Emily Brooks, congressional reporter at The Hill. The story is called Trump's Gas Tax Holiday Proposal Has Uphill Climb in Congress. Explain, too, the role of inflation now, since the numbers in April obviously were alarming.
4: Well, higher gas prices are contributing to inflation, according to data released by the Labor Department on Monday. So inflation is now at its highest point in 3 years, 3.8% in April. And that is in part due to that increasing gas prices, and certainly something that is putting a damper on Republicans as they're facing midterm elections and hoping to say that they're pursuing an affordability message. But when you have this Iran conflict and high gas prices, that's going to be difficult, to sell to the American people, particularly when there's not much they could do to change that. Even if there were, there have been arguments in the past that even if you get rid of that 18.4% tax, there's concerns about the oil companies passing that on to consumers and whether consumers and voters would really feel the impact of that from that reduction.
3: Yeah.

0: Where are Democrats on this, on the suspension of the gas tax?
1: Well, Senate Minority Leader Chuck Schumer did say that 18 cents isn't enough, that you need to get prices down about, you know, $1.50. So he kind of dismissed that. And, you know, this is also there have been some Democrats that have proposed a gas tax holiday so far. Until this week, it was only Democrats who had proposed a gas tax holiday. But there has also been resistance from Democrats, even in 2022 when Biden was president, because of those concerns about the Highway Trust Fund. That would be a pretty substantial hit to that important fund if the tax were suspended. That money would have to come from somewhere. So it's not something that would have to, it's something that would have to overcome a lot of hurdles in order to get passed by Congress.
0: Thanks, Emily. Emily Brooks, congressional reporter at The Hill. 20 minutes now after the hour on This Morning, America's First News. Here's Nicole Murray.
2: And now, the three big things you need to know. Number one.
3: Chinese President Xi Jinping told President Trump that trade talks were making progress at the start of a two-day summit, but warned that disagreement over Taiwan could send relations down a dangerous path and even lead to a conflict. Trump addressing Jinping during opening remarks.
4: I really look very much forward to our discussion. It's a big discussion. There are those that say this is maybe the biggest summit ever. They can never remember anything like it. It's, I can say in the United States, it's people aren't talking about anything else.
3: The closed-door session lasted roughly 2 hours and 15 minutes.
2: Number two.
3: President Trump is expected to ask China to help end the costly Iran war. Vice President J.D. Vance on the U.S. president's demands.
5: The fundamental question is, do we make enough progress that we satisfy the president's red line? And the red line is very simple. He needs to feel confident that we've put a number of protections in place such that Iran will never have a nuclear weapon.
3: Meanwhile, Senate Republicans have blocked Democrats' seventh attempt to halt the war in Iran unless Congress formally authorizes further military action.
2: Number three.
3: South Carolina's highest court has overturned the murder conviction of former lawyer Alex Murdaugh, who was serving two life sentences for allegedly shooting his wife and 22-year-old son in 2021. The state's attorney general, Alan Wilson.
6: The court based its decision on the conduct of then Colleton County Clerk of Court Rebecca Hill. As you know, this conduct involved her in interactions with the jury at that time. As the court said in the order, this was conduct unknown to the state and other individuals.
3: The 57-year-old will remain in state prison, where he is serving a 27-year sentence for financial crimes. CIA whistleblower James Erdman has testified before a Senate committee, alleging the Biden administration and Dr. Anthony Fauci withheld the origins of COVID-19.
7: Dr. Fauci influenced the analytical process and findings by leveraging his position to ensure the IC consulted with a conflicted list of curated subject matter experts, public health officials, and scientists.
3: Erdman alleges that the 2021 assessment says COVID likely leaked from a lab in China. The former film producer who pleaded guilty to distributing ketamine that resulted in Matthew Perry's death has received a two-year

0: and sometimes oily stools.
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4: This is House Call for Health. 8,500 steps a day could help prevent regaining weight following a period of dieting. Researchers looked at data from nearly 4,000 people who took part in multiple trials focused on weight loss and maintenance. People who increased their steps to that magic 8,500 steps a day during their weight loss phase and kept up the steps afterwards had a higher success rate of keeping the weight off in the long term. These participants lost around 9 pounds on average over an 8-month period and maintained most of that weight loss in the next 10 months. On the other hand, the control groups did not receive any treatment and were dieting on their own, averaging around 7,200 steps a day. They did not drop any pounds. The findings are scheduled to be presented at the European Congress on Obesity in Istanbul this week. And they appear in the International Journal of Environmental Research and Public Health. 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I'm Lisa Brady, Fox News.
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0: Are you in a Toyota right now? Friends in the backseat? You're the friend glue. Starter of the group chat. Booker of the cabin. Without you, this road trip would still be a what if. Moments like these are why you picked your Toyota in the first place. Because where you're going matters, but who you're going with, that's everything. People are the destination. Toyota, let's go places.
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2: 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What to know about them from Elizabeth O'Brien, senior personal finance reporter at Barron's. Elizabeth, help us out.
3: Yeah, so actually, I was surprised to learn in reporting this story that more than half of public companies offer stock to their employees. And for rank and file employees, this most often takes the form of an employee stock purchase plan. So you can, through your payroll, every time you get paid, you can purchase shares at typically the way it works is a 15% discount. So that's the way it works for most average workers. You know, highly C-suite folks often get restricted stock, which vests on a schedule, or maybe performance-based stock bonuses, like if the, you know, if they hit certain targets, they get compensated. But for most folks, we're looking at the employee stock purchase plans.
2: Yeah. All right. Why do companies offer it in the first place?
3: Well, it's, you know, it's a good way. First of all, it's cheaper oftentimes than offering raises or offering huge raises. So it's a way to compensate employees economically. And also it ties, workers tend to feel motivated when they feel like their efforts are going, could potentially help boost the share price, which in turn boosts the value of their holdings. So it ties, it sort of is that kind of incentive as well.
2: Okay. What if your company, say, offers not just the stock purchase plan, but also a 401k? How do you balance those?
3: Yeah, you want to, they're different, right? A 401k is generally a long-term savings account. The IRS penalizes you for taking money out early before age 59 and a half. But the employee stock purchase plan, it's, you know, your employee stock, you can take it out. It can be used for short-term goals or intermediate-term goals. So they're sort of different. So in terms of balancing it, one advisor had a good recommendation, which is at least get your 401k company match. Like, let's say your company will match up to 4% of your salary if you put that into your retirement account. That's free money. So at least max out your match before you then consider putting some of your paycheck into the employee stock purchase plan.
2: Okay. And then touch two on tax considerations.
3: Oh, it is messy. Yeah, it's definitely, you want to be aware of the tax consequences. So it depends on how long you hold it. If you have a qualified employee stock purchase plan and you hold those shares for at least a year and you meet some other criteria, it's typically taxed as a long-term capital gain. So this is up to 20% depending on your income. Most people pay 15% or less. So that's generally pretty good tax treatment. But you really should talk to an accountant, because it can get, you know, you don't want to have an unwelcome surprise come tax time.
2: Jeez. We're speaking with Elizabeth O'Brien, senior personal finance reporter at Barron's. The story is called Your Company is Offering You Stock. Should you buy it? You said, too, I think that we don't always make the best of company stock. What do you mean by that?
3: Yeah, I talked to an advisor who said a lot of times, you know, this stuff is complicated, and oftentimes workers just won't do anything with their stock. They'll have it, but they won't think of it strategically. They won't necessarily look at it in the context of their overall portfolio, which ideally you would. Ideally you'd say, okay, I have this stock. How does it interact with my other holdings? You would make sure you don't have too much stock.
2: Well, thanks, Elizabeth. Elizabeth O'Brien, senior personal finance reporter at Barron's. 30 minutes now after the hour on This Morning, America's First News.

0: Tucker Carlson, Megyn Kelly, Nick Fuentes, who's out there campaigning for the Democrats. It's not that they have big audiences. It's that the mainstream media, so-called, use these people, push them out there, and the average person who's not watching and listening to all this, they go, oh my God, the Republicans stand for that? Are you serious?
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2: News. I'm Chris DeMeo. President Xi Jinping welcomes President Trump to China.
3: I always believe that our two countries have more common interests than differences. Success in one is an opportunity for the other. And a stable bilateral relationship is good for the world.
2: President Trump, impressed by the welcome.
4: Great place. Incredible. China's beautiful.
2: As for the two-hour meeting between the leaders,
5: Chinese President Xi Jinping says his country should be partners, not rivals with the United States, but warned if the Taiwan question wasn't well handled, it could lead to an extremely dangerous situation. After the first round of talks, President Trump said things went great.
2: Fox's Jonathan Savage. 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
6: I'm Stuart Varney, and this is the Fox Business Report.
7: The major averages ending mixed on Wednesday following a hot wholesale inflation report, which is reinforcing bets that the Fed will be keeping interest rate cuts off the table. Tech stocks gained and lifted the tech-heavy NASDAQ and S&P 500 to new record highs. The Magnificent Seven big-cap tech stocks were mostly higher, NVIDIA, Apple, and Google parent Alphabet hitting all-time highs. The Dow falling 67 points, the NASDAQ higher by 314, S&P 500 up 43. This morning, retail sales data for April will be released. Dan Geltrude of Geltrude & Company says earnings are strong and so far consumers are holding up.
8: U.S. companies producing more profits than ever. This is a great sign. It also means that consumers are spending. People are not going to spend unless they feel confident in this economy, and they're doing that.
7: That's your Fox Business Report. I'm Hillary Barsky, invested in you.
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0: From the Town Square, New Jersey, Info and Weather Network, I'm Chief Meteorologist Dan Zarrow. Drier, slightly cooler air, and clearer skies are just off to the west, and we will start to tap into that later today. But first, some lingering showers, drizzle, and mist early this morning. You should start to see partial clearing and peaks of sun from midday into this afternoon. Temperatures slightly cooler than yesterday with a high of 66. Scattered clouds and chilly temperatures tonight, low of 50, and partly sunny skies tomorrow, high 68. Get weather 24/7 wherever you are. 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
2: Thanks for spending time with us. Welcome into Thursday, May 14th. Gordon Deal with Nicole Murray. Some of our top stories and headlines. China warns Trump over Taiwan. The U.S. and Israeli war with Iran is overshadowing the two-day summit between Washington and Beijing. Kevin Warsh approved as the new Fed chair. LinkedIn laying off 5% of staff. 81-year-old blues rocker Eric Clapton cut short a performance in Madrid after being struck by an object thrown by a concertgoer. The NFL releases its full schedule tonight, and the Florida teenagers who encountered a full-fledged emergency when helping a man with a flat tire. That story in about 20 minutes. This portion of the program is brought to you by Sleep Number. It's the Everything on Sale Memorial Day event. 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Most hospitals are built with the expectation that they will one day be full of people. This one was built with the expectation it would mostly be empty. This is the Nebraska Biocontainment Unit, where a cruise passenger who tested positive for hantavirus recently arrived, the first patient in 6 years at the specialized facility in Omaha. Behind the scenes with Betsy McKay, senior writer at the Wall Street Journal. Betsy, what's it like?
3: There's actually two facilities there in Nebraska. One is a biocontainment unit, which is a really high-tech facility. It's designed to treat patients that have very, lethal viruses or bacteria. Ebola is one. In the early days of COVID, patients were treated there. It's basically the highest level of security within a hospital. The facility in Nebraska has 5 rooms. They're totally sealed off. double pane glass, negative airflow. Any doctor or nurse who goes into that one of those rooms wears a full moon suit with their own air supply.
2: Goodness.
3: So the idea is to prevent, make a patient comfortable and give them a room where they can get, the highly specialized care that they need, but make sure that the virus that they have or the bacteria, whatever's infecting them, doesn't infect anybody else or get out.
2: Boy, so you focused on this guy who was there for like 30 days during COVID. You mentioned the moon suits, your own oxygen supply, double plane glass that doesn't open. I mean, it sounds like a jail.
3: Certainly that patient who was there early in COVID decided he was going to have a positive attitude and made the most out of it. There's the biocontainment unit, which I just described. Then there's also a separate quarantine unit, which is more like a hotel, something between a hotel where you can't get out. that is more like a hotel room or a dorm room. It still has windows you don't open, but it has regular doors that are locked. You can move around more. You don't have doctors and nurses coming in constantly. And that's where most of the 18 cruise ship hantavirus cruise ship passengers have been taken. 15 of them are in this quarantine unit. 3 people are in these higher security biocontainment rooms, both in Nebraska, and 2 are at Emory University, which has a similar setup.
2: Yeah, in Atlanta. We're speaking with Betsy McKay, senior writer at the Wall Street Journal. The story is called Inside the Quarantine Hotel for Americans on the hantavirus cruise. Boy, your reference to

0: there in Omaha. I mean, it's like the first patient they've had in 6 years. Almost feel like they could be out of practice with how to deal with an emergency.
1: Exactly. Well, it feels that way because they haven't had very many, right? They had, you know, a patient or two during the Ebola epidemic in 2014, 2015. Then, you know, COVID early 2020. And now, I mean, these aren't meant to be like high turnover, you know, filled all the time places. One hopes they wouldn't be. But, you know, in the meantime, the staff who work in these facilities are training all the time. They have regular drills. They're trained in high security type of procedures, you know, just so that they're ready at any moment. It's sort of like, I mean, when you think about fire stations or, you know, fire departments training, fire departments at airports training all the time, hoping, you know, expecting that they're not going to be called into service very often. But when they are, they really need to be on top of their game.
0: How about the guy, Jake, you spoke to, who's currently in quarantine coming off that ship?
1: Yeah, we actually didn't speak to him directly, but he is posting regularly on social media about his experience. He, you know, he was on the cruise ship. He was able to bring, like all the other passengers, one big plastic bag full of stuff. So he seems to be making the most of it. You know, he's gotten some clothes shipped to him, a coloring book. He gave a tour on social media of his room. I think he or some other people are getting takeout food. I mean, it is the kind of place, and you know, where they can get stuff from outside. Okay. If they need it. They just can't go outside themselves.
0: Thanks, Betsy. Betsy McKay, senior writer at the Wall Street Journal. By the way, all 18 U.S. passengers on the MV Hondius cruise ship remain in federal quarantine as doctors and the CDC determine when they can go home. The CDC said yesterday it's encouraging the passengers to stay in the quarantine until the end of the 40-day incubation period, which started on Monday. 19 minutes now in front of the hour. On This Morning, America's First News. Coming up next, what exactly were the San Francisco Giants thinking with that outfield celebration?
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3: Good morning. Well, we have a couple of bizarre baseball stories to talk about today. We start in New York, where it's been tough enough for the Mets to win games this season, and they don't need the umpires seeing things that don't exist. In a game last night, an automated ball strike challenge was initiated by the home plate umpire. He thought at the request of Mets batter Brett Beatty, who he believed tapped his helmet, which is the signal to the umpire that a call is being challenged. Problem is, Beatty never did touch his helmet, and it wasn't even close. Replay showed Beatty move his hand toward his helmet a little bit, but stopped short of touching it, by roughly 8 inches. Beatty argued that he didn't touch his helmet, but undaunted, the umpire proceeded with the challenge, which Beatty promptly lost, leaving the Mets challengeless for the rest of the game.
2: Man.
3: And apparently you can't challenge that.
2: I was just going to say,
3: there's no instant replay for did you challenge or not.
2: We need a replay challenge of the replay challenge.
3: Yeah, yeah.
2: Something like that.
3: Yeah. I mean, I get it. I know it's tough. These umpires got to make, hundreds of calls in a given game, and he's got to make these kind of split-second decisions. But it wasn't like he came close. It wasn't like he almost did. He was pretty far away. That's, and nowhere close to touching his helmet.
2: It was very weird. I guess it went on to inspire the Mets because they were losing at the time.
3: They were.
2: 2-1 and then came back to win in 10 innings.
3: They can get at this point.
2: That's right.
3: As far as I'm concerned.
2: So if we can have a false challenge every game and this leads to a Mets win, exhausting their challenges, then so be it.
3: Yeah, you know what? Maybe they play better without challenges, okay? Maybe they'll rely on the challenges like so many others do at this point.
2: Man.
3: And no more bumping in the Bay Area. The San Francisco Giants outfield went viral this week in the wake of their very unique way of celebrating a victory. After their 9-3 win over the Los Angeles Dodgers Monday night, the Giants outfielders huddled together and thrust their pelvises toward each other for about 3 seconds.
2: Over and over again.
3: Yeah. It felt a lot longer than 3 seconds watching the video. Not something you see every day on a baseball field, which is why it became a sensation online. And it appears that it got too much attention, as a Giants beat reporter posted online that, quote, a message has been relayed and the post-game thrust will be a one and done. True to that reporting, when the Giants beat the Dodgers again on Tuesday, instead of thrusting, the outfielders instead stood side by side, removed their caps, and bowed toward the infield.
2: I can think of ways the San Francisco Giants could better use their time these days, given they're like a game out of last place.
3: Right. Yeah, wins also hard for them to come by this season, for sure.
2: Yeah, we don't need to celebrate like in this fashion when you're having such a miserable season.
3: Well, you know what it is? Like, act like you've been there, right? Like, just kind of like shake hands and walk off the field as if you win every day.
2: Right.
3: When you don't win that often, I guess you got to get a little more excited about it.
2: Right. Were we 45 games into the season? If that, like, we don't need to be celebrating in this fashion. Like, do that when you clinch the National League West.
3: Yeah. Not in middle of May.
2: Goodness gracious. Thank you, Mike. 13 minutes now in front of the hour.
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1: I'm Gianna Gelosi with your Fox True Crime Minute. A man in Arizona has been arrested in connection with the death of a man found dismembered in his home. 32-year-old Christopher Michael Ebanks is charged with first-degree murder and kidnapping. On May 7th, Phoenix police received a call about a possible homicide. The caller, Jeffrey Majalka, told authorities that he was contacted by his daughter, Selena Blanco, who claimed her boyfriend had been killed by a man. Blanco told police that her boyfriend contacted Ebanks for rent money. An argument escalated and Ebanks used a knife to stab her boyfriend and then allegedly forced her to drive him to his apartment. The probable cause statement alleges police officers smelled bleach and cleaning supplies when they arrived at the scene, and they observed wet floors and those cleaning supplies. They found a man's remains who was missing his head and hands, wrapped in carpeting and an air mattress. Police have not identified the victim or said his relationship to the suspect. There's more on this story at foxnews.com or subscribe to the Fox True Crime Podcast. I'm Gianna Gelosi with your Fox True Crime Minute.
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0: From the Townsquare, New Jersey Info and Weather Network, I'm Chief Meteorologist Dan Zarrow. Drier, slightly cooler air, and clearer skies are just off to the west, and we will start to tap into that later today. But first, some lingering showers, drizzle, and mist early this morning. You should start to see partial clearing and peaks of sun from midday into this afternoon. Temperatures slightly cooler than yesterday with a high of 66. Scattered clouds and chilly temperatures tonight, low of 50. And partly sunny skies tomorrow, high 68. Get weather 24/7 wherever you are. 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
2: Thanks for joining us. Only five major car brands average sale prices under $40,000 last month as new car prices continue to rise and car shoppers are feeling the pinch. 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With that in mind, USA Today took a look at five auto brands in April that had average sales prices below $40,000. Number one, Mazda, with the average transaction price in April about $37,000. Number two on the list, Subaru. The third was Nissan. The fourth, Honda. And number five, Hyundai. 8 minutes now in front of the hour on This Morning. Once again, here's Nicole Murray.
1: And now, the three big things you need to know. Number one.
3: Chinese President Xi Jinping had stern words for President Trump while discussing Taiwan as they met in Beijing, warning of potential clashes and even conflicts if the issue is not handled properly. Xi through a translator.
4: To make 2026 a historic landmark year that opens up a new chapter in China-U.S. relations.
3: President Xi welcomed Trump at the Great Hall of the People in Beijing for a red carpet arrival ceremony featuring a military honor guard.
1: Number two.
3: The Senate has narrowly confirmed Kevin Warsh to serve as the 17th chair of the Federal Reserve. Warsh, who was nominated for the post by President Trump in January, won confirmation 54-45, earning support from all Senate Republicans and just one Democrat, Pennsylvania's John Fetterman.
1: Number three.
3: A Utah mother who published a children's book about grief after the death of her husband will serve a life sentence for his murder without the possibility of parole. Judge Richard Masaryk announcing the sentencing.
5: Based on your conviction on count one, first degree felony aggravated murder, the court hereby sentences you to life without parole.
3: Corey Richens was convicted in March of aggravated murder for lacing her husband's cocktail with five times the lethal dose of fentanyl in 2022. All 18 U.S. passengers who were on the cruise ship at the center of the hantavirus outbreak remain in federal quarantine as the CDC figures out when they can safely go home. CDC team lead in Nebraska, Dr. Brendan Jackson.
6: All the passengers that were on the ship after that detection phase were transported just several days ago on a private plane directly from the Canary Islands to here in Omaha, Nebraska.
3: The CDC said it is encouraging the passengers to stay in quarantine for the full 42-day incubation period, which ends June 22nd. Allegiant Air said it has completed its purchase of Sun Country Airlines, finalizing a deal that combines two low-cost carriers. When the deal was first announced in January, Allegiant said it was valued at about $1.5 billion. Can you believe it? We made it to episode 70 of When the Mic is Off. This week we ask, do you have to confirm social plans the day before they happen? John Brower said there's no reason to confirm. Patty Davis says, oh yeah, you need to confirm every single time.
2: Every single time.
3: What if they forget? What if they have young kids and they realize, oh my gosh, tomorrow's Friday. I didn't realize.
2: We made the plans. I'll see you there. Right there in the text, right? Put it in your calendar.
3: Not everyone remembers every single text message they send.
2: Well, then maybe you're not as important to your friend as you think.
3: Well, I can't demand number one priority if they have kids.
2: 6 minutes now in front of the hour.
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1: Thanks for joining us. What started as a quick stop for food after a fishing trip became a moment that a man from Southeast Florida will never forget. Last month, 65-year-old Diego Fernandez Delgado was stranded in Cooper City, west of Fort Lauderdale, after getting a flat. His phone battery had died, and as he struggled on the side of the road, he began experiencing severe chest pain. SunnySkies.com says three Cooper City high school students who had stopped at a McDonald's noticed Fernandez Delgado on the roadside. They walked over to help with the tire, but quickly saw he was in trouble. One of the teens immediately called 911, while others stayed by his side. Fernandez Delgado was rushed to Memorial Hospital West, where he underwent several procedures before eventually being released. His son believes the teens arrived at exactly the right moment. He said God didn't send angels with wings. He sent those boys. Cooper City officials have honored the teens. For Nicole Murray and Mike Gavin, I'm Gordon Deal. Thanks for listening to This Morning, America's First News.

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5: It's dinner time where President Trump is. I'm Dave Anthony, Fox News. 12 hours ahead of us in China, where the president is about to dine at a state banquet following a meeting with Chinese leader Xi Jinping.
6: We've had a fantastic relationship. We've gotten along. When there were difficulties, we worked it out.
7: They talked about expanding market access for American businesses into China. Remember, the president brought this delegation of 16 CEOs from different business and tech backgrounds. They also talked about wanting more progress on stopping the flow of fentanyl. That's something the president brought up. Now, the Chinese purchases of American agricultural products was also something that was brought up in these discussions. And President Xi expressed interest in purchasing more American oil.
5: And as the Iran conflict hangs over the U.S. and China talks, Fox's Aisha Hosni also reports from Beijing.
7: Both countries agree that Iran can never have a nuclear weapon.
5: That is a key demand for President Trump trying to work out a deal with Iran as the U.S. military blockade continues around Iran's ports, and Iran keeps halting most shipping in the Strait of Hormuz. It seized another ship.
8: According to the UK's Maritime Trade Operations Centre, a vessel at anchor has been taken by unauthorised personnel. It's now bound for Iranian waters. The ship was stationed in the Gulf of Oman, just east of the Strait of Hormuz. The Iranian foreign minister, meanwhile, telling a summit of the BRICS group of countries that the strait is open to ships which cooperate with Iranian naval forces.
5: That's Fox's Jonathan Savage. Russia battered Ukraine again overnight with another barrage of missiles and drones targeting Kyiv and other cities, damaging buildings and infrastructure, killing at least 4 people, injuring 33, including some rescued from the rubble. Hours after a Russian daytime attack on Ukraine's capital left at least 6 people dead. 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
11: Good morning. 56 degrees, clouds, breaks of sun, breezy, with a couple of showers ending early in the day. I'm Christina Lang with everything you need to know. Atlantic City introduced a $283.8 million budget Wednesday with a 2% tax increase after state officials rejected the city's proposed tax cut. Mayor Small said the increase was required because the city still receives transitional aid. The average property owner will pay about $36 more annually. Officials said the city faces ongoing financial uncertainty tied to casino tax agreements and growing competition from New York casinos. The budget now awaits approval from the state local finance board. Cape May officials announced an initiative to build rental housing on part of the Cape May County Airport to support Coast Guard personnel, military members, and first responders. The project, which needs FAA approval, aims to address a critical local housing shortage and improve readiness for emergency and national security options. Officials are seeking support from state and federal leaders as Coast Guard activity in the area.

0: expands. And the new Northfield Diner on New Road is up for lease after being closed since January due to health issues, according to owner Sal Zaytoon. The restaurant has had a long history, opening in 1954, operating under several names. The property now has a for-lease sign, and inquiries can be made directly to the owner. 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I'm Christina Lang, WPG Talk Radio 95.5 Newsroom.
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1: Hello, it is 7 minutes past the hour. I'm telling you, this is the year, and last year was too. This is the year of the Hurley Birds just get treated to unbelievable stuff. Since the moment that I awoke this morning at 2 a.m., and I'll tell you what, it's a rare, rare evening for me, but I think it was because of yesterday's double. We did the Hurley in the Morning program, and then we did a three-hour shift for Fox News, and I got home. It was pretty much the day that I thought it would be. I had some dinner and got a little bit of work done, and then the next thing I know, I was out, fast asleep, and I did not wake up one time during the night. I almost always wake up just for a moment. And when that happens, I'll tell you what, I'm not kidding you. My goal is if I wake up, I look at the clock and I hope it says something like 11 p.m. Even 12 p.m. is not terrible. You know, 12 midnight is not terrible. Because then I think, all right, I got 2 hours. I got 3 hours. Well, guess what? I woke up today. I looked at my clock and it was 1:54 a.m. I can't even remember the last time that I just slept and woke up one time. Oh, and I'll tell you, I wasn't disappointed. I was still tired, but not exhausted tired. And I just turned my alarms off. I set two of them and just got up and ready to take on the day. And what I'm getting at is the, and I don't know, I guess it's just all these places that are in play right now have time zones that if you are a very Hurley riser, the things that we see that unless other people catch it later on a replay, it's just incredible. I'm watching President Trump, Chinese President Xi Jinping in Beijing at the Great Hall of the People, and just all of it, the our national anthem being played. It was incredible. And they're exactly 8 hours, I guess you would say, ahead of us. It's now 6:09 p.m. in Beijing. It's, of course, well, it's now 6:10 Eastern Standard Time a.m. here in America. Also, programming note, tonight, if you have a couple of minutes, think about it around 5 p.m., but should be about 5:10 p.m. I will be on Newsmax 2 being interviewed by my friend Todd Starnes. Now, I think you might remember I mentioned to everyone Todd had a little health scare under 2 weeks ago. He came back to work really fast, but he was having a very bad episode where he was speaking on air and basically just could not breathe properly. So he was rushed to the hospital. He received care. He's doing great. And he got right back to work, radio and TV, within a week. So we're going to be on with him tonight. There's no way I was going to say no to that. And if all goes well, I will be doing a one-on-one interview. I'll be interviewing Todd Starnes. He would be the subject. I will be the facilitator at Talkers New York. And that's coming up. Wow, it's fast approaching. That's coming up on Friday, June 5th. So a lot going on. In terms of conferences and, you know, things you can do in our industry, it is my absolute favorite event. Outside of the events that we do, of course, but I mean, my absolute favorite event, outside event. Really looking forward to it. So the state banquet is underway. President Trump and President Xi met for more than 2 hours. And Sean Hannity had an exclusive interview with the president right after that meeting. Talk about access. He's traveling with the president. That interview will play.

tonight on Sean's program. And let me double check something. Hold on one second. Just checking the schedule for a quick second. Let's see. Dun, dun, dun, dun. What's going on? Mm-hmm. Yeah, tonight on Sean's Fox program. I imagine that on his radio program, which you can catch right here. I think most of it is going to be a Fox News Channel exclusive, but you can imagine he's going to comment. And in fact, the reason we have some insight, and we'll be able to give you a few little, I think, really important tidbits. I didn't think I was going out on a limb. The president went to China to accomplish something. He didn't just go to see beautiful children, and that was a very cool part of the ceremony that I saw. Kids looked happy. Kids looked great. And that was beautiful. But he didn't go there for that. He went there to get things done. He brought the top executives from around the world with him. So I said yesterday nationally that I just know that President Trump is going to accomplish some important things. And according to Sean Hannity, and this is Sean Hannity to Ainsley Earhart to you, and this is a big one, because a lot of people have been of the opinion and reporting that China will not help the United States regarding Iran. It appears to not be the case. Sean told Ainsley that China is going to help with Iran. Here's a real big one. I heard this going in to the summit. The farmers need China to purchase soybeans. They need it. They need it in a critical mass way. China apparently has agreed to purchase more American farmer soybeans. That is huge. President Trump wanted China, going in his mind, to purchase 200 Boeing MAX jet airplanes. It appears that China has committed to purchase 500. So that's huge. I really do think that the president is going to leave China tonight having accomplished quite a bit. And of course, your Democrat, your legacy media won't like it a little bit. When we come back from break, I've got to go to break in about a minute and a half. When we come back, the first two topics I want to address, Mitch McConnell and Congressman Tom Massey, for different reasons, both are in a world of hurt. I'll give you my crackerjack analysis. This isn't whispered down the lane. I saw it for myself. I am telling you, and this is, I'm going to make two observations that I have witnessed with Mitch McConnell. That it is, and this is not politics. You know, I have been very complimentary of Mitch McConnell because what he did when he was still with it. Let me tell you something. He is less with it than Joe Biden was. And I mean by a lot. But what he did when he was still with it, with Supreme Court nominations and such, fabulous. He did a tremendous service for our country. And if you are, and I know my friend Bob Progner is, Bob, you are not going to like my Tom Massey update. Not even a little bit. It is 17 minutes past the hour. I am early in the morning. It's a busy news day. Kevin Warsh, he's been now approved by the United States Senate twice.

0: in 2 days. First for his 14-year term to the Fed Board of Governors. And yesterday, in a 54-45 vote, only John Fetterman on the Democrat side came over and voted for Warsh. It shows you how terrible things are going in just in general for Democrats, because Warsh was once in his life, it was a while ago, the youngest Fed governor in history. This is his second time on the Fed Board of Governors. I don't know how many of you know that. He was the youngest in history at age 35. I don't know how old he is now. He looks great. He looks young. I would place him, if I just spitballing, I mean, he looks like upper 40s. He might be 50-ish. I'll check that. Well, let me see if Siri's been very unhelpful lately. But Siri, Fed Chairman Kevin Warsh, how old is he?
1: I don't have Kevin Walsh's birth year listed in my contacts.
0: Oh, my gosh. I said Federal Reserve Board member Kevin, and I even exaggerated it. Warsh. I'm not going to leave you with a cliffhanger. Oh, my gosh. Siri needs a serious overhaul. Siri, I would like you to go on a vacation and come back strong. How old is Kevin Warsh? Okay. Kevin Warsh. Yeah, he looks good for his age. 56. Looks very good. Born in 1978. It is 19 minutes past the hour. I am Hurley in the Morning. Mitch McConnell, Tom Massey. When we come back, neither will be a good update, but it will be true. All of it. Some of it deeply disturbing.
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4: Here's Guy Benson on Spencer Pratt's chances of winning the L.A. mayor's race.
6: I think it is an uphill climb for him, although he is getting a ton of attention, lots of earned media, and he is just saying clearly, obviously true things. And he's not doing it with political speak. He's up against a failed incumbent and an even farther left person on the city council. I think the debate did not go well for Mayor Bass because she had committed to an upcoming forum with the other candidates. She just pulled out of it. After that performance, she decided, never mind, I'm rolling back my commitment, just like she broke her pledge not to leave the country while mayor. Where was she when the fires broke out? In Africa. So her word doesn't mean much. Yep. And we'll see if the people of Los Angeles see the results of her governance and say, yes, let's have more of that.
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3: Thank you. 24 minutes past the hour. I am fired up every day because it is a privilege to get to turn this microphone on. But I, for some reason, I am extra fired up this morning. Maybe it's because I see our president making America, doing us proud on the world stage. And look, I know, and we have a good number of them that listen to this program. There are people that just, I don't know why, but they rise to the level of hatred. Like, I never hated Joe Biden. I never hated Barack Obama. I used to say, hey, Barack Obama's likable. It was never personal. It was never hatred. It was just disagreement that their philosophy of governance was so bad for our country. But I had some perfect timing. He has just concluded it, but it was so gracious. Xi Jinping just did a toast for President Trump, and he brought up, I guess it was like, what, 65 years ago, whatever it was, when President Nixon sent Secretary of State Henry Kissinger to China to, you know, open doors between the two countries. And you have now President Trump and President Xi, and now President Trump is going to be speaking. We should probably carry some of that. I think we should, don't you? I want to do, I'll have time. I want to do the Massey. Makes me think of George Clooney and the famous Massey prenup. Let me see if I can get this going.
4: And in particular, I want to thank President Xi, my friend, for this magnificent welcome. And it really was a magnificent welcome like none other. And for so graciously hosting us on this very historic state visit. We had extremely positive and productive conversations and meetings today with the Chinese delegation earlier. And this evening is another cherished opportunity to discuss among friends some of the things that we discussed today, all good for the United States and for China. And it was a great honor to be with you. Please.
5: 感谢习近平主席，今天我们度过了非常美好的一天。首先要感谢习近平主席这一盛大的欢迎，那么也非常感谢在这一次历史性的国事访问当中啊，非常慷慨地接待了我的代表团。那么今天早些时候，我们跟中方进行了富有成效以及具有建设性的对话。 那今天晚上将是我们另外的一次机会，能够共同再次讨论我们今天早些时候已经讨论到的一些问题，以及我们的共同利益，以及我们如何能够为全人类塑造更好、更安全的未来。
3: I'm doing the best I can with the interpretation. Just bear with me. That's the best I can do. I'm trying.
4: America's founding, the first American consul to China, Samuel Shaw, arrived on the first American trading ship to reach these shores in 1784. The Chinese merchants had a name for the Americans. They called their visions the New People. 2.5 centuries later, that first connection has grown into one of the most consequential relationships in world history.
5: 美国人民和中国人民之间的友谊可以追溯到美国的建国之初。 那么，美国的第一任驻华大使萨缪尔·肖先生在1784年乘坐第一艘美国的商船到达了中国的沿岸。当时，中国的商人是这样称呼到来的美国访客，他们将当时到来的美国访客称为一个。

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1: From the beginning, our citizens have shared a deep sense of mutual respect. Founding Father Benjamin Franklin published the sayings of Confucius in his colonial newspaper, and today's sculpture, recognizing that ancient Chinese sage, is carved into the face of the United States Supreme Court very proudly.
0: 从一开始我们两国之间的人民就已经有深厚的相互的尊重。美国的国父本杰明·富兰克林曾经在他的殖民报纸当中刊登了孔子的《论语》，而今天在美国最高法院建筑物的门前，可以说有一个雕刻，这个雕刻就是为了向中国的这一名古代的圣人进行致敬。
1: The appreciation ran in both directions. Chinese admirers of President George Washington gifted a stone tablet honoring his memory to adorn the Washington Monument. It bears the words of a Chinese official who called the great general and statesman a hero among men.
2: President Trump, he lives for these moments, these big moments.And you can just see it. He is on. He's on fire. Let me give you a little fun fact. Marco Rubio is there. I also saw Eric Trump and Lara Trump. Remember, not Lara Trump. They are both there. China, and I don't know how many of you know this, China had banned Marco Rubio several years ago, and he was not permitted to be in China.What they did upon President Trump winning back the presidency and selecting Marco Rubio to be the Secretary of State, China implemented their own diplomatic solution. They didn't take Marco Rubio off their ban travel list. They changed his name. They added the symbolized equivalent of,L-U to his name, his surname, and so they're just pretending that it's a different person. So with no controversy or anything, they've allowed Secretary of State Marco Rubio to be there. But Marco Rubio, as senator, as United States senator, earned the distinction of sanctions under the previous spellingof his name, which if he just went and they didn't do this accommodation, he would not gain, he would have what they call entry restriction. So there you go. And they've addressed it. They said they will not ban Rubio due to his previous behavior, they call it. Quote, the sanctions target Mr. Rubio's words and deeds when he serves as a U.S. senator concerning China. So that's how they handled it.Rubio in China with a little bit of creativity there. All right, when we come back, I will share with you my deep take on Mitch McConnell, who really, this is a crime, actually, that he is still in office. I'll comment further on the other side, and also the fate of Thomas Massie.I have the latest, and it's not good for Tom Massie. Back in a moment.
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2: And this is Harry Hurley, three stories that you can follow right now on the WPG Talk Radio 95.5 app. New Jersey Congressman Jeff Andrew, we interviewed him yesterday on Fox News Radio. He wants to suspend the federal and the state.Gasoline tax, and we should do both post haste. Nasty campaign has failed, which I am thrilled about. Mayor Jay Gillian wins a fifth consecutive term, and great Atlantic City hot dog.
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0: waking up to damp conditions across South Jersey here. Although nothing crazy, we will see improvements today with nice weather emerging by the afternoon at the latest. Could still be some lingering showers and drizzle early on, then partial clearing today. It'll be a little cooler than yesterday. Look for a high this afternoon around 66 degrees. Tonight, scattered clouds, dry and chilly. Low falls to 50 degrees. Tomorrow looks good, partly sunny, high of 68, and then we are warming up through the weekend. Saturday looks mostly sunny with a high of 77. I'm Chief Meteorologist Dan Zarrow on WPG Talk Radio 95.5.
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3: They are
0: 95.5.
3: Great. Well, well, well. Interesting developments. Not only, I mentioned to you a little while ago, and I promise I'll get to Mitch McConnell and Tom Massey. No question about it. And then we're going to take your calls in the next hour. Hopefully you'll have a lot to say. So much going on. But President Trump has invited President Xi to America on September 24th. So that is out there in the last few minutes. Also, I mentioned that Sean Hannity, and this is directly from Ainsley Earhart, who obviously is going to be Sean Hannity's wife. So she talked to him before she went on air at 6 o'clock this morning. And Sean told her that, quote unquote, in terms of helping with Iran, that President Xi said to President Trump in their bilateral meeting that whatever you need on Iran. Now, it's in China's absolute vital national interests for the Strait of Hormuz to be opened, because they get a significant amount. I mean, I've heard as high as 80-90% of the oil that they need. Now, you know, they can go to Russia and they can go elsewhere, but they get most of their oil comes through the Strait of Hormuz. So not only is it a good thing to do, see, even though you have to look at China as an adversary, there is... I'm sure the Democrats, and Chuck Schumer started it yesterday because he's just a scumbag. He doesn't even let them have a bilateral meeting before he starts trash talking the president to our country. But there's nothing wrong with doing strategic business with an adversary. There's nothing weak about that. There's nothing wrong with that. In fact, that's you should find areas with an opponent that you can work with each other. So that's not a weakness. That's not a problem. That's actually a strength. Also, this is something that probably nobody else is going to say today in all of talk radio in America. The two words, Monica Crowley. I've always liked Monica Crowley, and I think this is her, not meaning the trip to China, and she's there. She's right there. But this position that she holds, which I think is like a deputy assistant or deputy secretary of state for protocol, something like that. She is so good in these big moments. When the king and the queen came here, what she's doing in China, she just knows her job so incredibly well. I think she's completely unsung. And I know I've mentioned this to you before, but maybe not as strenuously as right now. She is an unsung superstar in the administration. She has a magic about her where, and this is really a talent, where you can be, you're there, but you're almost unseen. And she wears beautiful clothes and she looks great. So this is not like, you know, she's some potted plant in the corner. I'm just saying she has a way about her where she has a perfect amount of presence without being the focus. There is a talent to that. She helps people get to where they're supposed to be, what direction they're supposed to walk. She gives people instructions about what's about to happen. Because let's not forget, if you've ever had a moment on stage where you don't know where you're going, what do you want me to do? Where am I going? You know, it can be discombobulating. You can be Joe Biden shaking people's hands that aren't there. She's really good at her job. All right, so let's get our final break in this hour. And when we come back, it will be Mitch McConnell and Tom Massey, my update. I don't think you're going to want to miss it. And I'm going to share even a comment that President Trump made about Mitch McConnell. When

0: Stroll. Cha-cha, hefty stroll.
1: Hefty.
0: Hefty slider bag. Silly with a slide. One more time now, y'all. Come on.
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3: 49 minutes past the hour, Hurley in the Morning. Now, I watched Mitch McConnell. He was chairing a Senate committee hearing. And he looks terrible. He sounds terrible. Very, very slow in every way. A few days ago, I watched a video, and he was walking behind the Senate public areas. He was back behind the House, if you will, back of the House. And media is there in tow with cameras and things, and they're asking him a question, and he is just so befuddled, and he just went down, fell right down. And I've seen this now a few times. We know he also has these, I guess they're seizures. I'm not a doctor, in case you didn't know. I am not a medical doctor. But I think they're, I don't know what they call them, silent seizures, where he just is, he's gone. He's just catatonic. Can't say anything, looks straight ahead. And then one I saw that seemed like it went on forever, but it probably went on for like less than a minute, but it seemed like it was an hour. And he was at the podium and he was speaking until all of a sudden he wasn't. And this has been happening. So he's at this hearing. He is confused. I'm going to share a comment from President Trump where President Trump is saying that he wasn't confused, but I thought he was confused even before the staff member stupidly interrupted him. Look, when you are, and he's cognitively challenged. We got to be honest. You know, I'm calling, balls and strikes, just like I did with Joe Biden.

Biden, Mitch McConnell is worse than Joe Biden. And in my estimation, by a lot. Now that is, your head wants to explode when you hear a comment like that, because Biden was in bad shape. So Mitch McConnell was winding down and he was getting ready to turn it over to Lisa Murkowski, because he shouldn't be in office. He absolutely should not be chairing a committee. And again, you can listen to me, and then I urge you, go pull up the video, and I am giving you 100% accurate analysis of what went on. So this staffer, and President Trump, he comes at this hard, and I'll share it with you in a moment. The staffer confused McConnell. There were still two people that wanted to speak, and McConnell just couldn't process what he was saying. And it was a terribly awkward moment. And I urge you to check it out. President Trump wrote the following about it. The guy that came up to Mitch McConnell today, and this was the other day, when McConnell thought the hearing was over and started speaking in his ear for Mitch to belatedly introduce some other people, all Democrats, and by doing so, made Mitch look foolish and completely out of it, should be immediately fired, exclamation point. This was a case where Mitch wasn't confused. He just didn't understand why he was being asked to do something when it was too late and people were wrapping up to leave. They wanted to go home. His name is Robert Caram. He is a never-Trumper, and he was grandstanding, trying to show how important he was. Caram has tremendous Democrat support, far greater than he should have, and is praised relentlessly by Obama's people. He is probably the reason why Mitch McConnell is stupidly opposed to terminating the filibuster and refuses to help with a 97% issue, the Save America Act. Fire the bum, in all quotes. The only thing I wish that President Trump did was write, thank you for your attention to this matter. He didn't do that this time. He just wrote President Donald J. Trump. Now, here's another item. Tom Massie, big time Trump foe. And Tom Massie, Bob Progner, big time Tom Massie guy. Now, Bob was very objective during our Monday interview. And he said that, you know, he thought that Tom Massie was in trouble electorally. Bob was actually ahead of me on understanding just to what extent. Because the last polling data that I saw, but it was old, you know, Massie was still holding the base, and I thought he was going to win. It doesn't look that way. It doesn't look that way at all. Early voting is underway, and Tom Massie looks like he's headed to defeat. There is a brand new Quantis Insights poll showing Massie trailing challenger Ed Gallrein by 53% to 45% among likely primary voters in Kentucky's 4th Congressional District. This Gallrein is the real deal, by the way. He is a retired Navy SEAL. He has the absolute enthusiastic, over-the-top, uber endorsement from President Trump, because President Trump wants to take down Tom Massie. Massie needs to call George Clooney, and he needs to get Clooney to implement the Massie prenup, because it's unbreakable. If you've ever seen the movie, you know what I'm talking about. If you don't, then that's not funny, but it is funny. So here's the deal. Even with likely voters, the most committed GOP voters, Gallrein leads Massie by a significant 48% to 43%. Now, of course, turnout, these elections are very hard to predict. I think these numbers are accurate, but it's all about turnout at this point. And with the enthusiasm right now with Republicans for President Trump, I

don't think Massey is completely out of contention. But if he doesn't recover, and he's got to recover really quick, because this Tuesday, I think he is in big trouble. And Trump put up with a lot with Massey. Massey crossed the Rubicon for good when he voted against the big beautiful bill. President Trump just flipped out on him. He mocks him. He calls him Rand Paul Jr. And he's just really committed to taking him down. A lot of prominent Republicans are lining up behind Gallrein. Congressman Andy Barr, he's the one that's seeking to replace Mitch McConnell. You know, Mitch McConnell should have resigned, and then you have Andy Barr go in there. I mean, it's just ridiculous. Ridiculous that Mitch McConnell is still in there. So yeah, I'm gonna call it. I think it's over. I think now, look, there could be with Massey maybe a lot of Republicans that like Trump that don't want to come out and say that they're going against Trump, and maybe there is a silent majority. That's why I'm saying the polling in these kinds of things, and I think especially when you have the president so intently involved. So all of my analysis, you know, could go out the window, but I don't think it is. I think it's going to hold, and I think that Massey goes down. And there will be people that like that, because it will be seen now when you go against Trump, you know, and you're a Republican, you know, this is what's going to happen to you kind of thing. And the timing of it is also very unfortunate if you're a Tom Massey fan, because Trump is still going to be president for more than 2.5 years. So if this was weeks or months before President Trump was leaving forever, you might be able to survive what Massey has done. I haven't cared for him. I know that Bob, and I really respect Bob a lot. I know that Bob loves him. I think it's fair to say probably Tom Massey is, if not Bob Progner's favorite Republican, he's one of his favorite Republicans. He's not one of mine, that's for sure. Not even close. It's a shame. Really, it's, you know, I'm all about doing the right thing, and, you know, but, you know, why couldn't he? All the Republicans basically voted for the big, beautiful bill. And I know there's spending in there. How do you can't vote for anything in Congress that there's not something in there that you don't like. So he took himself down, is how I look at it.

0: Trump honored at a Chinese state banquet. I'm Dave Anthony, Fox News.
1: I'd now like to raise a glass and propose a toast to the rich and enduring ties between the American and Chinese people.
0: The president also invited China's leader to the White House in September after Xi Jinping offered a toast of prosperity.
2: That the China-U.S. relationship is the most important bilateral relationship in the world. We must make it work and never mess it up.
0: Now they're having dinner 12 hours ahead of us following talks between the two leaders. Fox's Aisha Hosni reports from Beijing. Trade was a big topic of discussion, and
3: both countries agree that Iran can never have a nuclear weapon. And after reading through this readout, there was really nothing in there that said that China was going to help pressure Iran in any way to ending the conflict.
0: And she also got a statement from China after the talks ended.
3: This is a not so thinly veiled warning from the Chinese Ministry a foreign affairs spokeswoman on Taiwan, the issue of Taiwan, which, by the way, gets a ton of its defense weapons from the U.S. This is what she wrote. President Xi stressed to President Trump that the Taiwan question is the most important issue in China-U.S. relations.
0: There's another meeting of leaders that may or may not have happened.
4: The office of Israeli Prime Minister Benjamin Netanyahu announced he met with the president of the UAE, resulting in a historic breakthrough in relations. But the United Arab Emirates insists no such meeting occurred. The visit, said to have happened in secret during the Iran war. The announcement came a day after the U.S. ambassador to Israel revealed the Israelis had sent the UAE Iron Dome air defense weapons and personnel. The Arab state has faced Iranian missile and drone fire in recent months.
0: This is Fox's Jonathan Savage, and Iran has seized another ship in the Strait of Hormuz. 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
8: Good morning, 57 degrees, clouds, breaks of sun, breezy, couple of showers, ending early today. I'm Christina Lang with everything you need to know. Cape May plans on raising its parking rates for the first time since 2019. The city council agreed in a preliminary vote to hike prices at its on-street meter-controlled parking spaces throughout the city. Meters near Washington Street Mall would increase $1 to $3 an hour. Other meters would increase 50 cents from $1.50 to $2. Officials say the move is based on a comprehensive traffic study, and the rates are likely to change before Memorial Day. A former West Wildwood police detective has filed a lawsuit alleging retaliation for whistleblowing. James Dodd claims county prosecutors and borough officials undermined his authority, creating a hostile work environment, and disciplined him for his complaints, including an allegation of improper private discussions by local officials. The small department was eventually taken over by North Wildwood. Officials say they will address the claims through their insurance process. And state lawmakers on the Senate Transportation Committee have given the green light to a plan to study the use of driverless cars. They're voted to create a task force to help state transportation officials come up with protocols on crashes involving autonomous vehicles. This one by True Green. True Green is the latest and easiest way to get a golf course quality lawn. Don't wait. 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Let your first application for $9.95. 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I'm Christina Lang in the WPG Talk Radio 95.5 Newsroom.
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0: Hurley Way and the World's Playground to the Broadcast Pioneers of Philadelphia Hall of Fame. 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
1: Welcome back. 7 minutes past the hour. It is the Hurley in the Morning program. Thanks for being with us. Thanks for waking up early in the morning, which we think is a very good thing. I kind of consider it a magic elixir of sorts. You know, when I look at it that way, it's not a cure, but it's helpful. And also, and I meant to mention this to Joe Bertolino yesterday, I've been lobbying for about 34 and a half years that this program, I had to give us about 6 months to, you know, prove that we were worthy. But I've been lobbying, I haven't been lobbying, but I'm just having fun, that the Hurley in the Morning program should be a 4-credit college course every semester. Why not? Think about the things that we talk about that you don't get anywhere else, local, county, state, national, you name it. It's not a joke. It could be that way. We'll call it like telemedicine. It would be remote learning. Just submit that you listen this many hours, and it gets put on your transcript. Come on, it's not a joke. Welcome to Hurley in the Morning. You're on the air.
2: Yes, good morning. You know, we are in a very unique time period here that we have a man with business savvy that's not a career politician in office.
1: Correct.
2: The fact, now, if he didn't have business savvy, he wouldn't have been able to negotiate a business deal with South Korea and Japan to the amount of in the amount of $900 billion. And he also finagled a deal with Malaysia for rare earth minerals, which are needed for operating our B-52 stealth bombers, which gives us an advantage over Russia and China. And also microchips are needed for those stealth bombers as well. And that's produced on the island of Taiwan, only 60 miles off the coast of China. And the Taiwan Semiconductor Manufacturing Microchip Manufacturing Company has agreed to put a foundry here on American soil because of President Trump. So why aren't they backing President Trump up? Because the demoralization process that Yuri Bezmenov had talked about back in the 1980s has already taken place. The communists have really brainwashed us, even against our own best interests. Well, half of us anyway, but I'm preaching to the choir right now because Chinese nationals came over the southern border during Biden's administration, and that they've been building cell towers near our military installations, which can interfere with and interrupt our ICBM delivery capabilities, yeah. Our missile capabilities.
1: Yeah. Also flew a spy balloon across the entire United States.
2: Let's not forget that.
1: No.
2: And I was going to mention some other stuff, too. Yeah, that's why I take notes, man, because my memory can't keep up with my words.
1: You do good. But
2: we should be backing the man up. I mean, there's people that call him I saw black African leaders in their dashikis addressing President Trump as His Excellency. But here we have people saying he's acting like a king. Well, in 2.5 years, the king will be retired. So,
1: I remember when an actual king came here, they did not protest.
2: They did not protest. You're talking. Oh, that's right.
1: Okay. Yeah, you also, get it. You get it, Flash. You're with it.
2: Grissom Newsom actually laid the red carpet down for fucking. I'm sorry, I just cussed, man. I'm sorry. Xi Jinping when he came over from China. He lifted the turrets and needles off the streets of San Francisco and even cleaned up the. Are you there?
1: I'm here.
2: Okay. I just used a swear word. I'm sorry.
1: I dumped it. Don't worry.
2: Okay. I'm sorry. I got a potty mouth sometimes. But anyway, he actually lifted the turrets and needles off the streets of San Francisco, power washed the subway platforms to enjoy to invite his pal Xi Jinping, who actually has set up over 12 biolabs, dangerous biolabs on American soil in California, which contain dangerous pathogens, which could wipe out a large swath of us Americans. But nothing to see here. Move along. He might be our next president. God forbid. Thanks.
1: Thank you, Flash.

0: Good day. It's 11 minutes past the hour, 609-407-1450. Phone lines are open. Welcome to Hurley in the Morning. You're on the air.
1: Good morning, Harry, and good morning, John from Ocean City. John, you should be proud to be dumped at least once. I was dumped as well. You know, it's an honor to be dumped on Harry's show.
0: That's funny.
1: All right. This is fascinating times. There's no question about it. We are absolutely blessed to have Donald J. Trump as the President of the United States. And what I'm about to say now is not a news flash, because for the past few weeks, I have been seriously paying attention to this Tucker Carlson factor, only because of my respect for Bob Brogner, and I listened to his show, you know, his segment with you all the time. So, I mean, I understand his position. I don't like his position, but he's got every right to have that position. And I just feel in my heart and soul, after I did the analysis that I did in the past few weeks over this Tucker factor, the Tucker wing, shall we call it, of the Trump Republican Party is an absolute disaster. And it's what is absolutely, if it succeeds, is going to rip apart the Republican Party in such a horrific way that if nice guys like Bob Brogner feel that there's going to be a potential bloodbath because of what Trump is doing or not doing regarding America First, I can guarantee you that what the Tucker Carlson arm of our great party is doing is the foundation of the bloodbath. Have a great day, everybody.
0: Thank you, George. Appreciate it. Let's get our break in. When we come back, you join the program next. And we do have an open phone line at 609-407-1450. It is the Hurley in the Morning program. John Zarek will join us in about 45, 50 minutes from now. And I will tell you, I heard this from Julian Epstein yesterday. I can't wait to share that with John. Julian, without provocation, said that Ukraine, I forget the exact term he used, but basically that Ukraine is just creaming Russia, cleaning their clock. I don't remember the exact verbiage, but it was something in that realm. And if you noticed, Putin said several days ago that the war is winding down. I think he knows. He has to know. He has to know better than anyone. They've been defeated. I don't know how they're going to sell it. They're probably going to try to sell it like an agreed upon, you know, peace agreement. But they lost. If Russia is looking to end it in any other way other than winning the war, then you don't have to give it, don't strain your brain. You got a lot of other things to prioritize and to be worried about and think about. If Russia is looking to end it, you know that is because they acknowledge, they won't do it publicly, that they have lost. You know, there's just so much that's going on, and this war has been going on for more than 5 years, that you don't hear much about Ukraine, Russia anymore. But it's not like in the older days gone by where people said it's a stalemate, you know, nobody's winning, they're holding their own, each of them are holding their own. Ukraine is crushing them. You just don't hear it from many people at all. Someone like John Zarek has been telling you this. And I think there was a time where people were like, oh man, he just loves Ukraine. They're not winning like this. And maybe you didn't believe what you were hearing, but I'm telling you, believe what you're hearing. Your calls continue at 609-407-1450 next.
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2: There is an axis of evil, but there's always been one. And, you know, there probably always will be one. And in this case, it's Russia, it's China, it's Iran, it's North Korea. You know, I mean, the only thing I can say is, I mean, I wish people had a greater understanding and confidence. There's nothing that's not going to be said there. I mean, when you have President Trump, Marco Rubio, Pete Hegseth, all these people, you know, none of them are going to give a flying rip what President Xi thinks. They're not. And he can bring up whatever agenda items they want. Unless it's beneficial to America, it's just not going to happen. It's really that simple.
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5: Thank you. It is 22 minutes past the hour. You know, for the better part of a day, I've been trying to squeeze in to get a word in edgewise on the fact that Alex Murdoch. Now, this was a Pocket Kreskin moment, but again, come on. Mr. Magoo could see what I saw, so I'm not bragging, but I said he's going to get a new trial. He has to get a new trial. I mean, you had a court clerk put her thumb on the scale, cheat, who wrote a book, wanted to profit from it, did and said stupid stuff to the jurors, and got busted. I mean, there was no way. But if you think he's going free, he's already serving a 40-year prison sentence for financial crimes and things. And he'll be convicted at the next trial anyhow. But I always knew he was going to get another trial, and it took all this time, and he has gotten a new trial. In between your calls, I'll read you the decision is

0: lie, he don't lie.
1: Thank you.
0: Ukraine.
1: Oh, good. I like the pause. Good, good. Good job.
0: Okay, so look, you were mentioning Obama earlier. I detested the man, like right to his core. I'm just being honest. And it's because he hated the country. And because he from the beginning, he was doing things to undermine the country. And he just trashed the country. He went to Cairo in the beginning of his first term, and he was trashing the country and apologizing for it. Now, I just, you know, and you look at his father. They just hated this country.
1: Yeah, I mean, clearly he doesn't admit to hating America, but I agree with you. I think he does. But of course, just like the other haters, they take every advantage, every rich, you know, way that they can enrich themselves. They do. But there's no question Barack Obama Sr. hated America and also hated Israel. I mean, there's, and you look at the way that Obama treated Israel, treated Benjamin Netanyahu. Now, the apple didn't fall far from the tree with regard to Barack Hussein Obama Sr. and Barack Hussein Obama Jr. No, I don't think there's any question about that. And, you know, remember, he wouldn't wear a flag pin on his lapel like every candidate, Republican or Democrat, did, because he said he didn't want to take sides. I can't believe he got away with that.
0: Yeah. Well,
1: whose side do you want to take then?
0: Exactly. And I mean, Michelle, where do you even begin to talk about how she hates the country? Okay.
1: Well, she now admitted that she was never proud of her country until then, when Barack Obama became president. So that's another one. I mean, I'm at a loss for how could anyone not wake up every day and believe that you won the lottery because we were born in the greatest country in the history of the world. And second, I don't know who second is. Maybe it's United Kingdom. Maybe it's Israel. I don't know who it is, but it's not close. This is the greatest country in the history of the world. And yet there are people that earn a living here, in some cases have great wealth, take advantage of every wonderful thing about this country, and then at the same time trash and hate their country. I don't even understand it.
0: Well, Oprah Winfrey's another good example. Now, having said all this,
1: yeah,
0: Harry,
1: by the way, though, I've never heard her really trash America, though, has she?
0: Well, she doesn't say I hate America, but you know, it's about how we're racist and we're this and we're that and the other. It's enough already.
1: Okay.
0: Now when Obama was in, there were times when he did things that I liked or said things that I liked, and I put it on Facebook. I said, you know, you gotta be honest. If people are gonna, you know, read your page and follow you and stuff like that, if you're dishonest, they're gonna see right through it. Okay. Now the reverse, let's go to the reverse. Trump is in now. And every day I have to put on the TV and watch Chuck Schumer's hair plugs and the glasses on the tip of his nose reading something off a page. Now, you've been doing this for how many decades, schmuck you, Schumer? Okay. Your beliefs are so steadfast that you have to read them off a page. You can't speak extemporaneously. And here's the thing. There's nothing Donald Trump does that this man ever, he hates everything. And you know, I'm reminded of the movie on Golden Pond when Katharine Hepburn said to Jane Fonda, who was constantly bitching about her father throughout the movie, what a bad guy he was and all that. And she grabs her and she says, "Aren't you tired of it all? Boa, boa, boa." You know, and you look at the Democrats, Harry, the people of the left are generally the people of feelings, and they have their magic crystals and their essential oils and their incense, and everything's wonderful and positive and beautiful. They a lot of them don't even want to watch the news because they don't want any negativity in their life, this, that, and the other. And then this guy,

0: every single day. It's all he does. And you got to think even a liberal at some point has got to say, Chuck, we've heard this enough already.
1: But you do understand he has to go over the top because his own Democrats want to throw him out, which they're going to do anyhow. Because, you know, if you play clips of him in years gone by, he would say the same things about Iran that President Trump is saying. They have just decided to go as far radical, socialist, communist, Democrat left as they possibly can. But every time you see him with this animation, it's almost cartoonish that he does now. And I hear you loud and clear on how he, it's a weird angle. It's not, it almost looks like there's something wrong with him. He's at some weird angle looking down, the glasses, you know, at the very end of the tip of his nose and, you know, his huge bald spot in the back, and the whole thing looks just awful. But he's trying to survive because he thinks there's a chance. I don't think it's going to happen this time, but he thinks there's a chance. You're saying there's a chance? He thinks there's a chance that the Senate Democrats will pull it off. They have to win like 4 or 5 seats. I don't see it happening because a tie doesn't give it to them. They need to pick up the 51st seat. I just don't see it, especially now, you know, this guy Plattner wins in Maine. Then, you know, Katie bar the door, all bets are off, and maybe it happens, because if they win there, then they're going to win anywhere, because this guy, I mean, Nazi tattoo, crazy talk, women to get raped deserve it. I mean, my God, I would love to run against this guy. So if he wins, you know, I don't even know what to say. But Schumer, they're so mad at him because he made that deal the first time to avoid a shutdown. They're so mad at him that this is the horrible, embarrassing path that he now takes. It's sad, isn't it?
0: It's the last gasps of
1: yes.
0: Schumer.
1: Yes.
0: You know, Harry, about President Trump and the war. You know, I've been talked to death over this topic, but you know, let's have the people who want this over today. Let's do Superman and spin the world around. Let's go backwards. Let's pretend this all ends today. Okay, we're done. Now, what do you think is going to happen in 5 years, in 10 years, in 20 years, 25 years? When is there going to be another Donald Trump? There never has been one.
1: And there never will be.
0: And there never will be another one.
1: No.
0: And it is him to a large degree. We've talked about this before. It is him and his personality to a large degree. But he is also uniquely positioned in that he cannot run again. He doesn't have to do things based on politics, but he's doing...
1: Well, let's put it this way. If this was a first term and he wanted a second term, we would not be at war with Iran right now, likely.
0: Absolutely. Absolutely.
1: Yeah.
0: Absolutely.
1: So you're right. He can do... And that's just one of the things I said when I said he was going to get a split second term, even before it happened, and when it looked like it could never happen, when he had hundreds of indictments and all these things. I don't know how I knew it, but I knew that even though it was against all odds that he would run the table, and that even if you ran the table, the Democrats thought they ruined him so effectively that how could he win? Like, he wouldn't even be able to win a Republican primary, let alone a general election with all these criminal charges. But of course, he did all that and he ran the table and he won the thing, you know, convincingly. But you're right. He can make every decision he makes. Now, some of this is bad politics for those who live another day, because it's really bad if you're running in the specter of, you know, $5 a gallon gas and, you know, all this stuff that, you know, people don't like. But he can make decisions solely based on what's right for America, even in the short term. If it's bad politics, he's going to make the decision. He knows. He's smart. He knows this is bad politics. If this doesn't get settled in the next couple of months, this is going to be a disaster for the midterm election cycle and likely bad news for 2028. But it's still the right thing to do. And if he does pull this off –

0: and not Iran just set back like has always happened, just a little bit, a few years, whatever, because we've talked about this before, Andy. They're thinking hundreds of years, thousands of years. For them, outlasting Donald Trump for 2.5 years, if they could do it, that they'd look at that like a 5-minute nap. It's nothing. So yeah, doing the right thing isn't always popular, but it's still the right thing to do. And he's going to continue to do things like that.
1: You know, I have had a sign hanging in my office for many years, and it read, "That which is popular is not always right, and that which is right is not always popular."
0: Right.
1: You know, the Thomas Masseys of the world, you know, Harry, I mean, this thing on top of his head looks like he scraped it off his mother's 1993 Buick LeSabre grill. You know, he's another one like Trump can't do anything right in this guy's eyes. Like, can one man be 100% wrong 100% of the time about every single thing?
0: Well, guess what? Tuesday's coming, and it looks like he's going.
1: Yeah. So my point in all of this is, you know, I think the people that want this over today, again, the bitching about the gas, you know.
0: Do me a favor. If you get a chance, I got to run for now, Andy. If you get a chance, listen to the podcast of my interview yesterday with Julian Epstein. He gave the greatest answer that has been given by any living person in the world, let alone America, on the Iran war, the high gas prices of the moment. You just jogged my memory on that. Guy Benson Show. I don't remember what time because I record some things in advance. It's on the podcast, and he nails it. He nails it how, you know, people should not be worried about $4 and $5 a gallon gas for a short period of time and why this is so important, what is happening. And that's a Democrat that's doing that. But he's a Democrat from a time, he's still young, but he's a Democrat from a time where Democrats were normal and were reasonable. Not now. He even calls all them out. Check that out. I'm telling you, you will love his answer. I'm not even doing justice to it. And have a great day. You will be next right after the break. Don't go away. This is the Hurley in the Morning program.
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0: And this is Harry Hurley at 37 minutes past the hour. Three stories that you can follow right now on the WPG Talk Radio 95.5 app. New Jersey Congressman Jeff Andrew wants to suspend the federal and state gasoline tax. He's one of the first to come out and say this. Now a lot of people are. Nasty campaign has failed. I'm glad. Ocean City Mayor Jay Gillian wins an unprecedented fifth consecutive term as mayor of Ocean City and a great hot dog in Atlantic City where you might not expect.
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4: Waking up to damp conditions across South Jersey here. Although nothing crazy, we will see improvements today with nice weather emerging by the afternoon at the latest. Could still be some lingering showers and drizzle early on, then partial clearing today. It'll be a little cooler than yesterday. Look for a high this afternoon around 66 degrees. Tonight, scattered clouds, dry and chilly. Low falls to 50 degrees. Tomorrow looks good, partly sunny, high of 68, and then we are warming up through the weekend. Saturday looks mostly sunny with a high of 77. I'm Chief Meteorologist Dan Zarro on WPG Talk Radio 95.5.
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0: 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That's 609-568-0955. Please tell Ambient Comfort that Harry Hurley sent you. I sense that the Gucci-maniacs are about to run wild all over you. Just a hunch. Welcome to Hurley in the Morning.
1: Good morning, Harry. Yes, Gucci-mania is running wild. I'd like to shift gears a little, if I could, Harry. Get away from politics for a second.
0: I love that. That's just fine by me.
1: Talk about something.
0: You know, I'm a Renaissance man. I'm well-rounded, so I'm happy to take a departure from this. Please continue.
1: Why I come to you, Harry.
0: Thank you.
1: Okay, so there is an organization in our area called Sleep in Heavenly Peace. This is the thing we tried to talk about last week, but I think top of the hour break canceled us out. But anyway, Sleep in Heavenly Peace is an organization that provides beds to children that don't otherwise have one, that literally do not have a bed. They did a presentation a couple months back at the Uptown Complex in Atlantic City, and in the last 2 months, they have provided over 200 brand new beds for needy children in this area. They come and they literally build the bed right in front of you.
0: Yeah, we did. By the way, we did have a conversation on this. It wasn't as long as I would like, but I remember it vividly. And I told you that I had watched someone that had this wonderful tenant, and she didn't have a bed, and I watched him build a bed right there. I mean, it's we just take for granted that we can walk into our bedroom and, you know, have a good night's sleep. You know, to think that there's people that don't have a bed. This is a great thing, Ken.
1: Yes, it is, Harry. Well, they're coming back on Friday, May the 29th, and Saturday, May the 30th, to give more beds to children in our area that don't have them. Up to this point, they've given out over 200 free beds. And, Harry, you got to see this operation. They come, they have all the material right there. Lowe's provides them all the material, the wood, the nuts, the bolts, the bedding, whatever. And they come into this house, and there's an empty room. And then 15 minutes later, there's a double bunk bed with sheets, mattresses, pillows, pillowcases, blankets, the whole nine.
0: It's wonderful.
1: It's just incredible.
0: It's great.
1: And they're coming back on Friday, May the 29th, and Saturday, May the 30th. And
0: Ken, how does it work if people are in need? How do you get in touch with Sleep in Heavenly Peace?
1: There's two ways. 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

0: and other programs. 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And like I said, Harry, at whatever level you want to help, whether it's make a donation, be one of the people that actually helps bring the beds in and build them, or any other thing, or do what I'm doing and get the word out, the person to contact for that is a lady named Sarah Fulton, F-U-L-T-O-N. And you can reach her at 609-417-5352. Harry, the one thing I left out, if you're going to make a donation, make sure there's different, areas, counties and all that, as you know. It's the New Jersey Morris County Division, which covers Morris County, Atlantic County, and Cumberland County. Basically the diocese of Canton. It's every county in the state. And like I said, I got to work with them a few weeks ago, and it was just incredible. There it is.
1: All right, before you go, Ken, guest listener Casey will protect the innocent. I won't say his last name, but you're going to know who it is. Wrote, the voice of the pirates. Love it. Hear it when I turn on the show. The Gooch. Good job, and good job promoting this. Sleep in Heavenly Peace, SHP. So it's easy to remember, Sleep Heavenly Peace. SHPBeds.org, 844-432-2377, extension 5977, and Sarah Fulton at 609-417-5352. Good work, Ken. Way to go.
0: Have a great day.
1: Yeah.
0: That phone number, 432, I probably said it wrong. 2337.
1: Wait a minute. You're talking about for Sarah?
0: Yeah. Now, Sarah is 417-5352.
1: All right, I got that right. What's the number for the SHP beds?
0: I probably gave it to you wrong. 844-432-2337. Extension 5977.
1: Okay, I may have just taken it down wrong, too. 844-432-2337, extension 5977. Ken, thanks for the great work. Have a wonderful day.
0: Thank you, Harry.
1: And Gucci Maniacs, it's running wild on you. All right, my friend. See ya. Be well. I think about Ken and in his side, hustle. The man has made many subs in his career. Big news with the White House subs. I didn't see their post, although it is on my feed now, and it was at around 2 o'clock this morning, but I actually heard the news from one Don Hurley, whereas almost everyone in town splits the deal, and they get half their bread from Formica now. Obviously, Freitag, Formica Freitag. And then they get half from Rando. The White House sub shop, Legendary, has announced all in, only Rando, fresh bread every hour. Now, I'm going to tell you something. I have said many times that the best meatball sub anywhere on the planet is Pete's in Egg Harbor Township. And every time I say that, they sell out of meatball subs that day. Don't even think about a meatball sub until 11 o'clock, by the way, because they're fresh every day. I'm Jones, and there's been so many days, but I can't get it until 11 today because I have a meeting and then I have one other off-premises stop that I have to make, a brief meeting. I'm probably going to get a meatball sub today, I think. I will tell you also that the finest cheesesteak anywhere is Atlantic City Sub Shop. Just being honest. And the bread is always so fresh. I'm going to tell you right now, I only will say nice things over the air about establishments because it's so hard, to stay in business, the cost of food, everything. Everything is just so challenging. So I'm not in the business of wanting to hurt anybody. But I once got a sub from a place in this market where I

0: am telling you, the bread was at least day old. 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But I got this sub, and I'm telling you, the meat, you couldn't see. 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I don't even understand how that could be put out like that. Unbelievable. But the bread must be fresh. Must be fresh. What must it be? 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
1: Took it to the last split second. Halftime is here. John Zarek is next. You know, John's been telling you for a long time that Ukraine was really taking it to Russia. I mentioned it was to Andy, my interview with Julian Epstein yesterday. Unprovoked, he just slipped in there how Russia, how Ukraine is just absolutely, you know, winning against Russia. You know, I mentioned last week, and I mentioned to John as well, when Vladimir Putin is telling you that the war is almost over, I think he used the term, it's winding down or something like that, it's going to be over, that is, he's waving the white flag of surrender. Ukraine, it's just not getting the attention in the news. They are winning big.
2: We must make our relationship work and not mess it up. I'm Dave Anthony, Fox News. That's what China's leader said at a state banquet with President Trump.
3: Achieving the great rejuvenation of the Chinese nation and making America great again can go hand in hand.
2: Then Xi Jinping offered a toast to prosperity. The president used the same word in his toast.
4: Together we have the chance to draw on these values to create a future of greater prosperity, cooperation, and happiness.
2: Fox's Jackie Heinrich reports from Beijing.
5: That followed a meeting between them where they discussed ways to expand market access, cooperation between the two countries. The Strait of Hormuz, the Iran war, Taiwan all came up, but they were not addressed in the remarks at the state banquet. The statement, though, from the White House on the topic of Iran gave us a little bit more background on maybe the more tense topics behind closed doors. It said the two sides agreed that the Strait of Hormuz must remain open to support the free flow of energy.
2: And as Fox Texas Trey Yingst reports from Tel Aviv, that's a big deal.
6: The Chinese are the largest importer of Iranian crude oil in the world. And when we look at Iranian military action in the Strait of Hormuz and the country's nuclear program, these are both directly funded by those oil exports. Reports this morning indicate Iran has seized another vessel off the coast of the UAE. Secretary of State Marco Rubio told Fox's Sean Hannity that the Chinese should play a more active role in getting Iran to change course.
7: Countries of the world economies are melting down because of this crisis in the straits. They're going to be buying less Chinese product.
2: The day after South Carolina's Supreme Court threw out Alec Murdoch's convictions and life sentence in the killings of his wife and son in 2021 over court clerk's misconduct, State Attorney General Alan Wilson just told Fox they will retry him and...
8: Well, first off, I want people to understand that our office secured convictions on financial crimes that will keep Alex Murdoch in prison for several more decades. So he's not going anywhere.
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12: Good morning. It is 57 degrees. Today, we'll have clouds and breaks of sun. I'm Christina Lang with everything you need to know. Atlantic City introduced a $283.8 million budget Wednesday with a 2% tax increase after state officials rejected the city's proposed tax cut. Mayor Small said the increase was required because the city still receives transitional aid. The average property owner will pay about $36 more annually. The budget now awaits approval from the state local finance board. Cape May County officials announced an initiative to build rental housing on part of the Cape May County Airport to support Coast Guard personnel, military members, and first responders. The project, which needs FAA approval, aims to address a critical local housing shortage and improve readiness for emergency and national security operations. Official

officials are seeking support from state and federal leaders. The new Northfield Diner on New Road is up for lease after being closed since January due to health issues. According to owner Sal Zaytun, the restaurant has had a long history, opening in 1954 and operating under several names, including Athena's Diner and Sunset Diner. The property now has a for lease sign, and inquiries can be made directly to the owner. 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Meteorologist Dan Zarrow's forecast is next. 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

0: 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That's 609-641-2266. Top of the morning, John Zarek.
1: Morning, Harry.
0: Morning.
1: Well, the Ukrainians are winning the war.
0: I said that before the break. Yeah. And by the way, Julian Epstein, who is probably, if not the smartest political analyst, either party, he's a Democrat, but he's a reasonable Democrat, smart as can be, unprovoked yesterday in my national Fox News Radio interview with him, just came right out and said how big. See, nobody's talking about it, John. You are. But no, there's just too much. King's here. The president's in China. You know, the war in Iran. The Strait of Hormuz. I mean, there's only so many chainsaws that you can throw up in the air and juggle without cutting your arm off or your hand. So nobody's talking about it. But I mentioned to you last week on your show, John, Vladimir Putin admits that the war is almost over. So you know what that means, John.
1: Yeah. Yeah. No doubt. He's in serious trouble. You know, there are lots of plots going on now. There's constant news about this. And, you know, it may not all be true, but there's enough smoke there where he's not comfortable, that's for sure.
0: Well, John, I'm hung up on the fact that I heard Putin say it. He said the war is winding down. It's going to be over soon. Now, why would he say that? Because he knows he's getting creamed by Ukraine.
1: Yeah, he's getting killed. So, he's panicky. The look of him is, I guess you would say, gray. You know, when someone has that look of death on them, that's what he looks. He can't even fake it anymore. So he has that ghastly look.
0: Well, you and I both agree on the fact that anything other than Russia winning, and Putin does not survive as the leader of Russia. Maybe he doesn't even breathe. I mean, there's got to be some kind of coup that's in the offering. I mean, if he just flat out loses this thing, he's finished.
1: Yeah. Yeah. I mean, the feel, you know, the Ukrainians themselves have, it's a little hard for them to celebrate at this point because there's still a lot of fighting to do.
0: Right.
1: A lot of grinding to do. So it's not, you know, and people are still getting killed. So
0: yeah,
1: it's very difficult for them to do it.
0: Yeah, they're not going to spike the football, but they're approaching, I think, if not the goal line, they're on like inside the 10-yard line. I mean, I think that the, you know, touchdown and extra point is it's visible at this point, and they deserve it. I mean, they have fought hard and at times under very, very, well, always under very difficult circumstances. But they they really, over the course of 5+ years, they have not slipped their mojo 1 second. In fact, probably, I think you could make the case, and you would make it better than I, John, that they're on top of their game right now, better than at any point during the war.
1: Sure. You know, we've been at it for over 4 years now.
0: Yeah.
1: And, you know, we were always straight with what was going on, how tough it was, you know, casualties caused by delays in us giving aid and so forth. So, so I think we're dependable in terms of accurately reporting what's going on. And believe me, what's going on now is good for Ukraine.
0: Yeah.

0: I agree. I mean, I agree with that. We lived it, so I'm not going to dispute that truth. That is absolutely fact, what you just said. The other thing, I mean, I vividly remember there was a time where it was pretty much like agreed upon by most analysts that it and most honest brokers that it was a stalemate, that nobody was winning, nobody was gaining, nobody was losing, and that went on for a while. But there came a turning point where Ukraine began to win the war. And like I said, Julian Epstein, it wasn't even the topic. Out of nowhere, he just said how big Ukraine is. He just said that they're cleaning Russia's clock is what I think he said.
1: Yeah.
0: So it, you know, it's, I think the truth has become self-evident, John.
1: Yeah, Mark is there, and there's certainly a different vibe. People aren't jumping up and down, but they know, they're very confident that they're going to beat Russia, and they're going to do it. I mean, we very well could have an end of the war this year. And by that, I mean, Russia go home, you know,
0: right.
1: They're really not able in any front. They're not able to compete with the Ukrainians. So, you know, their troop, they've drained all their troop availability without total mobilization of the population. And they put total mobilization means they would draft people in Moscow, St. Petersburg. And this is like Vietnam in 1971, you know, where you couldn't get people. I mean, the only thing that troops on the ground were thinking about, our troops in Vietnam, and I'm not talking about every single one, but 90% is staying alive. You know, they were not interested in, the war was not going to be won. They knew it wasn't going to be won, and they were not interested. The average draftee, they, you know, they didn't desert, but they were not looking to do things that were going to lead to senseless death.
0: Yeah, yeah. Be killed for what kind of deal? They couldn't see, you know, even the honor in it. Very, very challenging time for sure. John, hang in there. First break, 15 minutes past the hour. Smart Law with John Zarek continues in just a little bit. This portion of the Hurley in the Morning program also brought to us in part by AtlantiCare. 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And I'm proud to say the hospital of choice personally for the Harry Hurley family. Don't miss AtlantiCare's biggest night of the year. 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Don't go away.
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0: Avenue right behind you. That's where I met Marco and your sister Patty, who I understand is deceased. And I guess your youngest brother, I guess maybe Anthony. So
1: yeah.
0: It's a small world.
1: Yeah, Brooklawn was a fantastic place to grow up. You know, we had the it was like a Mark Twain growing up situation. Like he had the Mississippi River, we had the Delaware River, and there was an offshoot. Two Big Timber Creek and Little Timber Creek came together there, and there was a big bay. And then if you went out, I'd say quarter mile or so, you'd hit the Delaware River. But we were adventurers. You know, our dads were all really good guys. And
2: how did you, John, get to Atlantic County, South Jersey?
1: Well, I was a lifeguard in Wildwood.
2: That's right.
1: So I knew the shore. Had friends who lifeguarded. In fact, I swam in lifeguard competitions, ocean race competitions. The South Jerseys, Margate Memorials, Hoffman Memorials, yep, in Wildwood. Swam against Jim Whalen. Yeah.
2: He was great.
1: Swam against Jim Whalen.
2: That was
1: an experience. Yeah. In one race, I said, look, I'm not going to play any strategy, anything at all. I'm just going to try to keep up with Jim Whalen for, you know, a few hundred yards.
2: Yeah, how'd that go?
1: I sprinted flat out where I wouldn't have anything left after a few hundred yards. And I looked up, and Jim Whalen was rounding the flag to return home. You know, that was the day. Those times were the last of the what I would call street swimmers, people that weren't NCAA national champions. You know, after that, all the beach patrols got ringers they'd bring in. So they
2: are you familiar with where former Senator Whalen swam in college?
1: I think he swam at Penn, didn't he?
2: Temple.
1: Okay.
2: Yep.
1: He was one of them.
2: He was great.
1: Yeah. Yeah. He was a good guy. And yeah, he was.
2: That I can't agree with, but he was great.
1: He was from another era, yeah, of swimmers, you,
2: yeah,
1: know.
2: So, oh, he was phenomenal.
1: So, but we grew up in Brooklawn, and you know, our dads were mostly World War II vets and some Korean War vets, and you know, they were not risk averse. In other words, they weren't thinking, you know, how do I keep my kids from getting hurt? How do I keep them out of danger? They wanted us to get out there and do things. And God, the stuff we did, I don't know how we survived. We would climb trees, I would say 100 feet high. You know, we would swim out to, there was an island in the river, in the bay. It was a long swim. We'd swim out that island. We had another area. We had a rope swing into the river. We, you know, made rafts, and we're like 7-8 years old, and we're floating down the river on a raft. You know, like
2: what is
1: so
2: am-
1: we
2: what
1: really
2: is amazing,
1: lived an adventurous time.
2: Didn't wear seatbelts as a child. They were stuffed underneath the seat.
1: Yeah, yeah.
2: And live to tell.
1: Yeah, I'm sure George grew up the same way.
2: Yeah.
1: You know, like they're so we, you know, we I lifeguarded at the shore, and then my brother Mark attended Stockton, you know, one of the early guys, and attended Stockton
2: in the days
1: and
2: of then he Stockton became, State College.
1: He became familiar with the Atlantic City area, and then he, you know, I would come and visit, Linda and I would come and visit him, and you know, we became attached, and then eventually I was with the government around the country for 4 years, and then eventually said, I wanted to be close to my family. So my brother was here, my brother Fran came down, my parents moved down, it was, and lots of our friends. So it was quite an adventure. I love the region.
2: I find this
1: love
2: to be
1: the water.
2: An area that you just fall in love with.
1: Yeah, love the water, love,
2: yeah.
1: love

0: boating. You know, by boating, I don't mean 38-foot cabin cruisers. I mean like a Carolina skiff, and go out and catch stripers and flounders like they were at the corner store.
1: I'll tell you what I'm very happy about. My parents lived in Pennsylvania, and before I was born, they moved to Atlantic City. I'm so happy to have been born and raised in this area, John.
0: Yeah.
1: So happy about it.
0: Yeah.
1: Sometimes the politics, you know, is a little crazy, but I wouldn't trade this area. I always talk about it, John, whenever there's a tight spot, a big moment of truth, this area just gets together, whether it was defeating North Jersey casinos. I keep the sign up pointing to it for John to see, the no North Jersey casinos, because Jim Whalen did say at the time that it was inevitable and we should just basically get on our knees and beg for the best deal they will give us. And thank God we didn't listen. And a great group of people came together and we crushed that campaign. Even so far as Jim and Vince Mazzeo and, you know, folks that were against us came on board at the end. And I can't imagine, George, you can speak to this, and I know John knows, I can't imagine if North Jersey casinos had happened, the depression that would have happened in this area.
0: Yeah. You know, I think one way or the other, yeah, it might have been rough, but one way or the other, this area was going to succeed because, you know, we've got the ocean, and we have an inordinate percentage of talent in the area. I mean, really, there are people here, a lot of people here are world-class people, but they're here because they like the beach, they like the water, they like the sun.
1: John, and how are we the second poorest county in the state, only behind Cumberland?
0: Yeah.
1: How is that even possible? With the leading industry in the whole state. It just doesn't compute.
0: No, it doesn't, but it's still a great place to live.
1: George, you've been listening a lot. A quick comment, because I've got to go.
2: Well, I just forget about Tucker, okay? Just one last little ditty here. John, also, when you were apparently hitchhiking down the Garden State Racetrack, I was at Temple University. I'm a little older than you. I was selling tickets out of the tote machines over there, okay?
0: So yeah.
2: We apparently even worked together at the Garden State Racetrack.
0: Yeah.
2: And
1: George, you're like Forrest Gump, man. You were with Kennedy. I mean, you're everywhere.
2: One last one.
1: Okay.
2: Did you at least, any of your younger brothers or anything, make it to my motorcycle dealership, Kawasaki dealership, right at the Camden Airport Circle? I mean, my God, I had a sign that was 8 feet high, 80 feet long, said the word Kawasaki. Did you ever at least make it to that spot?
0: Well, we were pretty adventurous guys when we were young, teenagers. And we cracked up enough motorcycles that we never, none of us ever rode again.
1: Smart.
0: You know,
1: Smart.
0: Couldn't resist going too fast.
1: Yeah, George, so. I don't want to hurt your business, but I'll tell you what, they are dangerous. I find that, and it's not even, I mean, the riders are typically great. It's everything else that goes on out there.
0: Well, they're fine if you're normal. I wouldn't put my brothers and I in that category. Nah. But no, a lot of people enjoy it. I think it's a great thing to do, but it didn't mix with our personality.
1: Yeah, but you're also susceptible. Even a great rider is susceptible to stuff that goes on out there. Who was it? A famous actor died. He was a great motorcycle rider, but somebody just aggressively turned right in front of him.
0: Yeah.
1: Gone. There's no matter how good a rider you are, there's nothing you can do about that except hope that you get lucky and can survive it.
0: You know, that Garden State track you mentioned, that was the best job ever. I was a freshman at Eustis and got the job selling papers at the Garden State track. The Courier Post didn't charge anything for the papers, so whatever we got, we charged them, you know, $10 a piece or something like that. And we always went home with a lot of money. It was pretty cool.
1: Very nice. All right, George, great call. Thank you. 609-407-1415, open phone line. You will be next right after this. With John, this is the Hurley in the Morning program. Don't go away.
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0: Americans, blue-collar Americans, white-collar Americans, working Americans, as we say. It does not. I don't think it ever did, but it certainly does not. It's exposing itself, ladies and gentlemen.
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0: We're back. It's 41 minutes past the hour. Taking your phone calls with John Zarek at 609-407-1450. Welcome to Hurley in the Morning. You're on the air.
2: Good morning, Harry. Good morning, John.
3: Good morning.
2: This question's towards you and your legal knowledge. The networks that are on the cable television or television, some of them are putting forth presentations and dialogue that are drastically affecting the citizenry of this country. My question to you is, the dialogue and the language that's being put forth on some of these networks, where is the fine line where free speech ends and treason begins?
3: Yeah. Well, you know, the founders, the founding fathers, we would say, they were founding mothers too, but they didn't have positions of authority that were in the open, so
0: right.
3: to speak.
0: Official.
3: But the founding fathers decided, you know, there's always a fear of letting people speak and letting people say what they want, and also of letting them criticize the government. And, you know, they made a decision that we'd be better off in the long run if we let people engage in free speech. The most outrageous stuff, lies, you know, public officials dressing them down, lying about them, you know, the works. And it's worked so far. You know, it's worked. We've survived the people that you're talking about that are intentionally lying, are intentionally yeah. saying terrible things. There is a limit, you know, there is a limit. And, you know.
0: Well, James Comey, 8647.
3: Yeah.
0: He is officially indicted. That's considered that he knew that he was calling for, you know, the whatever, extermination, whatever,
3: yeah.
0: of the president. Now, I don't know. I don't know if a jury is going to convict him of that. But there's an example of, I think in days gone by, there'd be no way that you would get indicted for seashells that said 8647.
3: Yeah.
0: I don't think.
2: Well, that could be taken as a threat directly to the president.
0: Well, that's how it was taken. I get what you're saying. But that's all. But it's like same church, different pew. I know what you're saying in terms of free speech. But remember, and it's a corny example, but it was actually codified by the highest court, you know, you can't yell fire in a crowded movie theater. It sounds just like a cornball cliche, but you literally can't do that without having reprisal.
3: Yeah.
0: So
3: and
0: not everything is free speech.
2: Comfort to the enemy either.
0: Well, let me give you one, and I think you'll appreciate this. The Department of Justice and the acting attorney general, Todd Blanche, has put the entire media on notice that the days of getting classified information leaked to you and having no consequence are over. We're going to haul you in. We're going to find out who gave it to you. So guess what? In days gone by, media people would just get this classified information from disgruntled leakers within the administration. Nothing would happen. And Kash Patel was quick to say, look, we're not targeting and going after journalists. We're just saying if you get classified information, we're going to come to see you. And if you don't tell us who gave it to you, there's going to be a problem. So I think that isn't exactly what you're talking about either, but it's very similar. And so you're asking if things are going to change. They are changing. But guess what, though? you get the wrong administration right back in and the wrong attorney general, and it goes right back to what it was.
3: Sure.
2: Can you imagine, Harry,

0: on December the 8th, 1941, if you had a large group in New York or a large city running around waving a Japanese flag,
1: there you go,
0: screaming bonsai, what would have happened to them?
1: Well, we know what would have happened. I mean, we put people that just looked a certain way in internment camps. So we wouldn't have gone for that for a, you know, a hot second. And now we see it. We see these people, you know, trashing our country while enjoying all kinds of economic benefits at the same time. It's terrible.
2: Yeah, there's the law, and there's what people will do outside the law.
1: There you go.
2: And
1: see how far they can go.
2: Yeah.
1: And take it.
2: You know, the internment of the Japanese, there was no justification for that.
1: Right.
2: But as a practical matter, we were at war.
1: We just said, we don't have time. We'll sort it out later. You look like this, you go in there.
2: And no one was going to take the action. You have to have someone to take the ball and run with it if you're going to enforce certain ideas. And
1: we
2: didn't have that in World War II.
1: By today's standard, could you imagine if Trump did internment? I mean, hyperventilation isn't even, you know, on the radar screen what people would be doing, but they got away with all that.
0: Yeah. Well, the American public is very slow to get incited. And even after the attack on Pearl Harbor, Admiral Yamamoto, in a meeting with his military leaders, said, I fear for what we have done. We have awakened a sleeping giant.
1: By the way, a friend of mine yesterday sent me a photo. He was literally at the exact spot where the Japanese surrendered in World War II. Very, very cool. All right. Great, great question. Great topic. Thank you very much.
0: All right, Harry.
1: Yep.
0: Thank you.
1: Be well, my friend.
2: Thank you.
1: See ya. Let's get in one more call before the break. And it is you. Welcome. You're on the air. Go right ahead.
3: Good morning, Harry. Good morning, John.
1: Good morning.
2: Good morning.
3: Today. Hey, I have a question on a tort situation.
1: Zarek's your man.
3: It's not my field,
2: but as I tell my kids, I practice criminal law, but I know everything.
1: Exactly. So it's all good.
3: Okay.
1: Yeah.
3: All right. Well, maybe you'll know this, and I'm sure you'll know this.
2: We'll see what we can do.
3: The question is here is, if you're going to file a tort case, is there a statute of limitations of the papers that you have to file on the government entity?
2: Yeah, there are, and this is general knowledge. Certainly, sure. you would talk to some top notch people like Paul D'Amato, for example. Paul and Alexa would be able to give you precise answers, but you know, I hate to mention Paul and not my other friends, Pat Darcy, for example, a great guy.
3: You don't have to. That's okay.
2: But in general, you have to file a tort claims notice if you want to sue the government in state court. You have to file a tort claims notice within 90 days. There's a more liberal notice period that expires in a year, and then in federal court, there's, you know, a long period of time that you have to bring a case in federal court.
1: And by the way, this is known or should have known type interpretation, right?
2: Yeah.
1: Because it could be beyond that, but you didn't know something and you found it out. So I've always read and heard known or, you know, you learned.
2: Yeah. Now, in criminal cases, there's a very important thing. Let's say, you know, you believe you've been, a client believes they've been mistreated by law enforcement. They want to sue everybody and so forth. And I can tell you that most of those cases don't have a lot of merit once they're played out. But they want to sue the police for police brutality or something like that. They have to file a tort claims notice within 90 days in some circumstances. If they file that tort claims notice, I can tell you that word gets around, and some prosecutors, not all and not properly, but some prosecutors will kind of take the position when handling the case

0: of handling the case in the way as if they're defense lawyers for the government. So it's usually not wise, unless it's really a compelling case and a very winnable case. It's not wise, and I don't do any of that stuff. I just don't sue cops, and I support law enforcement in general. It's not wise to file a tort claims notice within 90 days, because a criminal case, if there was a criminal case involved, that could last for a year or two. And you don't want to create that extra burden for the client to have,
1: yeah, I understand.
0: Have
1: I
0: law enforcement understand not on your side.
1: Sure. But, if you've, the individual has lost employment or something over it. So I mean, if you wait past a year, my understanding is, from what I've read, is that you're kind of SOL.
0: Yeah, we have to be really, really careful. That's there are general ideas that we have 30 days, or rather 90 days, a year, and then different rules in federal court. That those questions should be answered by someone who does that day in and day out. That's why I mentioned Pat Darcy, Paul D'Amato, good guys.
1: Sure.
0: Colin Bell has good knowledge of that stuff. Best ask the experts.
1: All right. So I have something else to say.
2: By the way, the smart thing, though, is if you do intend to sue any type of government, you do the tort claim notice, because you don't have to sue. But if you don't do the tort claim notice, you might put yourself in a position where you can't sue.
0: Yeah, if you're potentially criminally liable for something, you don't want someone else pushing back against you. You don't want a prosecutor who's in a position where if they dismiss the case against your client, it enhances the lawsuit you have against the police. So, you have to be really careful about handling that and get expert advice.
2: Yeah, it's great. Great point.
1: Mm-hmm. Understand. But once again, just what you said, Harry, I mean, you can always drop it.
2: Yeah. Yeah. And it's not even dropping. It's not even dropping. If you don't file, the tort claim notice just will, it go away in the ether. But if you don't do that, you can't sue.
1: Yeah, and from what I read, Harry, is that you can't actually file a case for 6 months after the tort claim.
2: There you go.
1: So you have 6 months to after that, then you can file.
2: Your way. I can tell. All right, good call.
1: So,
2: good stuff.
1: Anyway, I have one more thing to say
2: about
1: Iran.
2: Yeah.
1: They keep telling us that they killed 30,000 to 50,000 people in Iran. I think this country would change if they showed the pictures of that. And what did they do with all the bodies? What did they do with them? In 2 days, they killed that many people? Come on. Show the public, and maybe the public will get on the side of our president, Donald Trump.
2: Good call.
1: Anyway, okay. Take care.
2: Yep.
1: All the best.
2: Have a great day. All the best to you. Thanks. Good questions. It's 54 minutes past the hour. Final break. We'll be back. Closing segment with John. Straight ahead, we'll have about 10 minutes until Brian Kilmeade. Don't go away. It is the Hurley in the Morning program. Reminder, I will be on Newsmax television tonight. I think my exact, they call it hit, is 5:10 p.m. But look for me sometime after, the early 5 o'clock hour. And we'll be on with Todd Starnes, who invited us to appear. Good friend, longtime friend. And that's on Newsmax 2. We're on the main Newsmax channel a lot, but we're also on Newsmax 2 quite a bit as well, and that's where we'll be tonight. Back with John and you right after this.
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2: We're back. It is exactly 10 o'clock. 6 minutes to Brian Kilmeade. John, as always, and I take nothing for granted, this has been a privilege and a delight the last couple of hours with you.
3: Same here. It's so good to, you know, I just like conversation with good people. That's all there is to it. And that's
2: fun.
3: What we get to do.
2: Yeah, we do.
3: That's
2: and what we get to do. Got some nice calls in, and, you know, you hear things like I've known George for like 40 years, 35 on air. And I didn't know about.
3: Yeah, it's too bad he couldn't have gone to a better school. He went to Camden Catholic. I mean, you know.
2: And you're not gonna hold that against him.
3: No.
2: Just note.
3: Not at all.
2: Note it. What are we?
3: We do, and they say about us, Bishop Useless.
2: There you go.
3: Yeah.
2: What are we gonna close with? What's on your mind?
3: Yeah, there's a concept, and George mentioned it, and we've heard it, that this idea of the people of Iran are going to rise up. You know, when war started, they would rise up. And
2: nope.
3: That is a perpetual dream of people who are, you know, in a war, in aggression, whatever. It never, ever works.
2: But
3: I'll give you a great example
2: okay,
3: of it.
2: I got one to throw back to you.
3: Yeah. When Lee invaded Maryland, you know, when he you know, it resulted in the Battle of Antietam, early on, he was convinced that the people of Maryland, which was a slave state, a southern state, would rise up and join them and just overwhelm the Union Army in Maryland or any place else, maybe go on to Pennsylvania at that time. They didn't do it. And he was so surprised. And the reason is, who's going to rise up? People with no weapons, people with no organization, and no ongoing battle already existing. They just don't have the means to do that. And that's what we see in Iran. There are people demonstrating, but there's no organized group. They don't have weapons. They don't have an organization that is really effective and functional, because they've got the mullah's secret police breathing down their neck at all times. So they can go out in the street and demonstrate, but without exterior help, they're going to get slaughtered, which is exactly what happened. And, you know, so the people of Maryland, there was tremendous support for the Confederacy in Maryland when Lee invaded, resulting in the Battle of Antietam. But, you know, they didn't have the means, organization. You know, when you have an army unit, even a company, roughly 160, 180, 200 in war strength, battle strength, and you have rockets, and you have machine guns, and you have very effective weapons, and you maybe have some anti-tank weapons, and you have some air assets, maybe a couple of helicopters assigned. That unit can defeat and destroy 5,000 people that are disorganized and not effectively armed. So, you know, the idea of rising up throughout history, and I can give you 100 examples.

0: where the invaders or the people making war thought the people would rise up and effectively help them win the battle or win the war, it just simply doesn't happen. And it doesn't happen because an organized fighting force is so much more effective than a group of people who are unarmed and unorganized. So,
1: yeah. Here's what I would say. There may have been a possibility that on this rare occasion, because it's been so many years of, you know, the internet being turned off, the electric being turned off, total oppression. But even if there was a chance, when they killed 30 or 40,000 people right out of the box, there was nobody that was going to stick
0: yeah,
1: that
0: it
1: out.
0: Yeah, it shows what happens when you don't have weapons and you don't have organization. You know, when you're not organized like a military, the bad guys just come and kill you. And that's really what happened.
1: Exactly right. Well, we did it, John. Thanks for a great time.
0: Such a pleasure, Harry.
1: We'll reconvene on or about 1 week from today. You never know if anything was going on, maybe even sooner. Thanks for a great time, and enjoy the rest of your day, John. Thanks for all that you do. Reminder, I will be on Newsmax tonight at a little after 5 p.m., Newsmax 2 on the Todd Starn Show. You can go on the web, and you can watch that in real time. Then they have it archived instantly.
0: And remember, Ukraine Humanitarian Inc., just call my office, and you can help win the war.
1: There you go.
0: And finish the war now.
1: Thank you, John. Brian Kilmeade begins right now. Let's do as we always try to do together.

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0: his speeches in the United States, and everybody loved what he had to say, just as many Chinese now love basketball and blue jeans. Chinese restaurants in America today outnumber the five largest fast food chains in the United States all combined. That's a pretty big statement.
1: So the President of the United States chose on his address in the toasts, and President Xi talked about the relationship, how important it is, how we should be treating each other with respect, and how it can make a very dangerous world a better place. And the president decides to talk about retrench and talk about 1784, when we first encountered China, where we had I forgot his first name, I think it was Stephen Shaw, goes to the shores of China. They called it the new people, the new country, and they celebrated 250 and talked about, as you just heard, Teddy Roosevelt and what he did and how the Chinese gifted us something on George Washington for the Washington Monument. So our countries were getting along until there was this giant fracture in 1949 due to Mao Zedong and the Communist Party taking over and beating Chiang Kai-shek. Chiang Kai-shek gets forced into the island of Formosa. It becomes Taiwan. And since that time, we only recognize the democratic government of Taiwan until the 70s when Nixon went over there. And then since that time, we gradually unfroze relations. But as the rise of China happened, we pushed back because we saw the way they were dealing with their trade practices. We try to deal them into the world order by putting them in the WTO. That ends up being a huge mistake under Bill Clinton. Try to control them with various governments, whether it was Bush or Obama. And now with Trump, it's clear that I think in many ways, China's a declining power. I mean, in terms of their population, they are decreasing rapidly. They had that single child policy for 50 years. Turns out, having only one kid and wanting males leaves you with very little women. So very little procreation. Therefore, they're withering. And there's so many jobs, so much to do, and so few people to fill those jobs. However, if you're a college graduate, you're not getting opportunities. And their unemployment is huge. And they got these ghost cities. They had people build cities in the assumption that the farmers were going to come in and become middle-class families. And they never came. So these cities are built, and there's just no one in them. It's like the Twilight Zone. So they have issues. They need to make products and they need to sell their products because Chinese don't buy their own stuff because not many of them have discretionary spending. So Trump went back in order to build the bond. For President Xi, he talked about how far what could happen between us both. Cut six.
2: China and the United States both stand to gain from cooperation and lose from confrontation. We should be partners, not rivals. We should help each other succeed and prosper together and find the right way for major countries to get along well with each other in the new era.
1: That's an interesting catchphrase. However, it doesn't talk about Taiwan. And the statement that they came out about Taiwan, that America has to be right about Taiwan for our relations to move forward, and essentially threatening war if there is. You can't take the island. Trump's not going to let you take the island. Now they're going to pressure Trump not to cash the $14 billion check and give Taiwan the weapons they paid for. We're going to give them the weapons. And the government has already decided to give Taiwan the weapons. So the president should not give in to that. And we don't really need their help in Iran. It would be great if they weren't sending them weapons, which basically they have been. But they could make a phone call and open up the strait. Let's see if they will or do.
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4: News. I'm CJ Papa. President Trump says he wants Chinese President Xi to come to the U.S.
0: It is my honor to extend an invitation to you and Madam Peng to visit us at the White House this September 24th, and we look forward to it.
4: He also offered this at a state dinner.
0: I'd now like to raise a glass and propose a toast to the rich and enduring ties between the American and Chinese people.
4: But the Chinese contend Taiwan can damage

0: relationship with the U.S.
1: Taiwan independence and cross-strait peace are as irreconcilable as fire and water. The U.S. side must exercise extra caution in handling the Taiwan question.
0: Fox's Jackie Heinrich with the president in Beijing. The S&P 500, NASDAQ hitting all-time intraday highs this morning, led by technology, putting both on pace for back-to-back record closes. 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
3: America's 250th birthday celebration and World Cup soccer are expected to draw some 3 million people to the region this summer. Cape May County wants to make sure it captures its share of that business. The Cape May County Herald reports Tourism Director Diane Whelan outlined a marketing push to the Board of County Commissioners, much of which will be aimed at Philadelphia. Nearly half of the department's ad budget for the year will be spent on the campaign. The Atlantic City Council is introducing a municipal budget for the year that calls for a 2% tax increase. Press of Atlantic City reports officials blame the increase on the state after a previous budget, which called for a tax cut, was rejected. The Department of Community Affairs said the tax increase was required because Atlantic City continues to receive state funding targeted for cash-strapped municipalities. Government workers across New Jersey are being asked to complete a survey which will guide officials as they make improvements to state services.
4: Governor Sherrill's chief operating officer and civil service commissioner leading the survey, which will focus on job satisfaction, workplace environment, training, resources, and technology, along with chances to grow within a career and how well a worker is set up to help state residents in their departments and agencies. They say the responses will be anonymous and confidential, with a goal of making state services work as well and efficient as possible in the Garden State. I'm Levon Putney.
3: The survey is due in 2 weeks. 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
5: I'm Elizabeth McDonald, and this is the Fox Business Report.
6: Stocks gained ground at the open. The Dow opened more than 300 points higher. NVIDIA opened up more than 2%. There are reports the U.S. has cleared the sale of its H200 chips to 10 Chinese firms. The H200 was designed to meet U.S. security concerns. It's not as powerful as NVIDIA's most advanced Blackwell chips. Retail sales rose 0.5% in April, more modest than March's jump of 1.6%, but that reflected the spike in gasoline prices. Cisco Systems shares rose 14% at the open. Its earnings were upbeat. Cisco reported dramatic demand for its artificial intelligence-related products, but it also plans to cut about 4,000 jobs. That's your Fox Business Report. I'm Jenny Cosola, invested in you.
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10: 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This afternoon, expect breezy conditions with more clouds than sun and a high temperature of 69. Tonight will be partly cloudy with a low around 48. Tomorrow morning will bring some breeziness, but the day overall will be pleasant with intervals of sunshine and a high of 71. Moving into Saturday, anticipate mostly sunny skies and warmer weather with a high of 83. Sunday will be partly sunny and very warm with a high reaching 89. I'm AccuWeather meteorologist Joe Lundberg on WPG Talk Radio 95.5.

0: If you're interested in it, Brian's talking about it. You're with Brian Kilmeade.
1: So today I signed a proclamation recognizing National Youth Sports and Fitness, and I'll also sign the very first copy of the new Revitalized Presidential Fitness Test Award, a certificate in recognition of achievement of the gold standard of physical fitness.
2: So that is the President of the United States bringing back, as promised, the physical fitness test. And he harkened back to JFK. And guess who's marshaling the whole thing? RFK Jr. So now in all these schools, they're going to be mandated to be tested and have a standard. And you'll see where you rank.

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4: So more with Jake Steinfeld here, Body by Jake, all things fitness oriented. And Jake is pretending like he's never been on radio before. He's wrestling with his headsets.
5: I am wrestling. So, listen, man, I was so excited.
4: I got to ask you, too. One of the things, these are the hottest things. What if the peptides work? Does blue light work? What about Ozempic? Is it bad for you? You get this nonstop, right? You said you used to look at home shopping. You'd be on for hours. You used to look in there and they said, there's no magic pill. And now
5: there's a magic pill. I mean, I did 17 years on Home Shopping Network. And every segment that I did, I mean, you know, I'd be on for 10 hours over a weekend from a Friday to a Monday. And in every single segment, I would say, listen, there is no magic pill. And today there is. And I find it terrific. But like with everything, Bri, it's about moderation, right? And doing it properly and making sure you're being overseen on how you do it. But in the same vein, there's a lot of people, there's a lot of people always looking for a shortcut. It's like a lot of people want to get rich, but they don't want to work. And we know how that works.
4: Yeah.
5: But here, if you're doing a GLP-1, you should immediately, and there's a lot of people that are doing this now, beginning to start to walk again and getting their body moving again. And that's awesome.
4: Right.
5: Because what happens too is the muscles, you know, like I tell people, you know, you start tucking your pecs in your pants.
4: You got to work out.
5: You got to work out. You have to work out.
4: So real quick, for people that are just tuning in right now, you have iHeart is rolling out with your channel. It's out now, right now.
5: It's out right now, Body by Jake Radio, man, on iHeart. 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It's 24/7 motivation, inspiration, with great music, late 70s, 80s, and 90s. And we wake you up in the morning and we put you to bed at night.
4: And you started with Ted Turner doing
5: Ted, who just passed away, was my mentor. He was the one that put me on television the first time. I did the fitness break on Cable News Network in 1981. And then I launched Fit TV, which was the first 24-hour fitness network based on headline news. And here we are again using the headline news wheel for Body by Jake Radio.
4: About 2 minutes left.
5: Yeah.
4: But I know you thought about running for governor. We talked about it. You really thought about it. Did a lot of research.
5: You were the one that began it all, by the way.
4: Right. Your house burned down in Pacific Palisades, and you're trying to rebuild it. About 30 permits have been released of the thousands of homes. So Mayor Bass is up for re-election, and she's being challenged by Spencer Pratt. I want you to hear this attack ad of Spencer Pratt. Listen to this attack ad.
6: Republican Spencer Pratt is the last thing Los Angeles needs for mayor. Pratt opposes using taxpayer money to build brand new houses for our unhoused neighbors, saying it's time for the homeless to get help or get out. Pratt thinks LA needs thousands more police officers rather than more social workers, and Republican Spencer Pratt thinks public employee unions should have less power, not more. LA is on the right track and needs to stay the course. Vote no on Republican Spencer Pratt.
4: If I'm Spencer Pratt, I'm loving
5: every minute of that. Yeah. I think he's done a great job. And listen, we all come from somewhere, right? So he did whatever he did as a reality guy. He has done a great job.
4: Are you going to consider vote for him?
5: Absolutely, man. I tell you right now, I'm not big about talking about who I think about, but I love what this kid is doing. He's a neighbor of mine in the Palisades.

0: And
1: he lives
0: look,
1: in a trailer.
0: He lives in a trailer down by the river.
1: They just laid your foundation for the first time. It's been over a year.
0: I know. We put the foundation in last week. And I've got to say, as challenging and troubling as apocalyptic as the Palisades look, I've been pretty blessed. You know, with LADWP has been pretty damn great to us. But I will say, too, our friend Steve Hilton is doing a great job. And
1: Steve's governor, Spencer Pratt, can save your state. Thanks,
0: Jake. Let me tell you something. Great to see you. Don't quit, everybody.
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5: He says it was a fantastic day with extremely productive talks.
6: I'm Dave Anthony, Fox News, and that day is just about over for President Trump. It's 11 p.m. now in China, where he said in his toast at a state dinner,
7: "This region and the world is a special world with the two of us united and together."
6: And he invited China's leader to the White House for talks in September. Xi Jinping toasted to prosperity, saying they must not mess up their relationship.
8: "Achieving the great rejuvenation of the Chinese nation and making America great again can go hand in hand."
6: Trade was a big issue in the talks today, and Fox's Jackie Heinrich reports from Beijing.
9: Behind closed doors, they obviously tackled some thornier issues. Readout indicates that President Trump did not budge on the Taiwan issue, and China really had some thoughts about that. We knew that Xi was going to probably dangle that issue to try to extract something from the U.S. in exchange for cooperation on Iran.
6: And we're just getting this audio from President Trump in an interview he did after the Xi talks with Fox's Sean Hannity.
10: He did offer, he said, "If I can be of any help at all, I would like to be of help."
11: Because, he did say that.
10: Yeah, he did say that. And look, anybody that buys that much oil has obviously got some kind of a relationship with them.
6: Iran seized another cargo ship, still holding up traffic in the Strait of Hormuz as a U.S. blockade around Iran's ports prevents them from exporting oil to China. And at a Senate hearing a short time ago, the leader of U.S. Central Command, Admiral Brad Cooper, testified the U.S. bombing before the ceasefire seriously degraded Iran's military and missile production.
12: "With 90% of its defense industrial base destroyed, Iran won't be able to reconstitute those weapons for years."
6: The Democratic Senator Jack Reed tells Cooper,
13: "I am concerned the president does not have a credible strategy to win. Every member of this committee shares the goal of preventing Iran from having a nuclear weapon, but there is no purely military solution to this problem."
6: America's listening to Fox News.
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19: The Republicans are the offense right now. The Democrats are the defense, which is probably a bad analogy because the last time we put the Democrats on defense, 20 million people came across our southern border. That's not happening anymore because you've got a guy putting America first. And when Trump goes over there to sit down with Xi Jinping, he's not negotiating on behalf of Trump and the people who voted for him. He's negotiating on behalf of the whole entire country. So you don't have to like him. You don't have to appreciate the fact that he tweets 78 times in the middle of the night. I believe that's a little much. I believe if a Democrat president was saying that, I'd be calling the guy unstable on the radio right now. So I'm upfront enough with you as a person, as a broadcaster, as a guy who has met you on the road to tell you, I don't believe he's throwing a perfect game, but I do believe half the locker room is rooting against him.
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20: Cape May County isn't taking no for an answer in its effort to build rental housing at Cape May County Airport. Press of Atlantic City reports officials are asking the Delaware River and Bay Authority, which operates the airport, to seek approval from the FAA, which told the county in a letter in January that it would not go along. Much of the housing would be reserved for Coast Guard personnel as it prepares to expand its Cape May training station. Don't be surprised if someday soon you look at the car next to you and see no one behind the wheel. The New Jersey State Senate Transportation Committee on Monday approved a bill setting up a 3-year pilot program to test driverless vehicles in the state. 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
4: How many people who are unhoused that you meet have no teeth at all? They don't have teeth. Why? Because meth rots your teeth. You can't succeed without teeth. So there needs to be comprehensive health care provided to people.
5: This is the genius that is running Los Angeles, and she's responding to the fact that Spencer Pratt, who's running for that spot, and she's the sitting, that's Mayor Bass, says you cannot go ahead and put these homeless people in houses. They don't want to be housed. You walk up to under the bridge and say, I got a house for you and here's a meal. They'll stab you in the neck. They want meth. And that's what happened. They need rehab. They don't need health care. She wants to give them all health care and give them free houses. All you get is more homeless, more drug addicts, and beat up houses that they abandon and leave and go back under the bridge because they have a psychological

0: Mr. Pratt, and I'll just paraphrase it. Yes, he would not give your tax dollars to illegal immigrants. Yes, he would not give your tax dollars to social workers. He instead would give it to cops. He would not supply any housing for drug addicts because they need rehab. That was supposed to be an attack ad. It's probably the best thing that ever happened. Now, Spencer Pratt ran into a little bit of problems in that they found him living at the Beverly Hilton Hotel. He goes, yeah, a couple of nights I do, but for the most part, my whole family lives in a trailer because everything burned to the ground in Los Angeles and it has yet to be rebuilt. I know most people don't can't get the permits. And so many insurance companies say, yeah, I'm not paying. I don't have the money. So in Los Angeles, there could be the beginning of a ripple effect of common sense and a lot of times independents and Republicans winning office. Because Democrats have been running on, I am not Donald Trump, and he's a fascist. And then when they say, what would you do? Well, what I do, I would tax the rich. Really? What do you call Marx? I would blame billionaires, have a wealth tax. I'd raise taxes on everybody so other people can have a chance at success. I'd vilify success. So would people go, okay, I'm moving. Sooner or later, you're going to run out of, there's going to be nobody left in blue states that they can possibly leave. So I think that Steve Hilton being number one or two in California sends a message. I think Spencer Pratt coming out, hopefully he can withstand the pressure and the scrutiny going out. And eventually he's 8 points out of the top slot. So it's 30, 22, 18. If he's able to get through the primary, I think it's June 2nd. In June 2nd primary and go for the next 6 months talking like this, I think Karen Bass will end up dropping out before running again. She had already tried to, she got out of the second debate. Doesn't want to do it. She says, I got to be in Sacramento trying to get more money for the people that have lost their houses. Total BS excuse that everyone could see through, just like her Ghana excuse. But why am I emphasizing this in Los Angeles? Because I just think it's the whole country. You look at this mayor in Chicago, you don't think a common sense person should run against this guy next time? You look at Mamdani in New York City. I didn't say liberal or Republican. You don't think a common sense person can run and be successful? And then you have this guy, Plattner, over in Maine. This guy who's an extremist communist, who just wants to impeach Trump, who is an oyster farmer, pretends he's a working class guy. He's actually a guy that went to a prep school for $75,000 a year. Highly educated, blamed PTSD for his racist comments and his sexist summaries of what women should do when they're about to be raped. Some of the most horrible things possible. Democrats going to elect him. Why is he going to lose? Because Susan Collins is a normal person. Yeah, normal against absolutely insane. And maybe Trump broke their brains. Barack Obama didn't break the Tea Party's brains. They just wanted to be fiscally responsible. They're conservatives. These other people are socialist communists. They're Bernie Sanders.
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2: News. I'm Therese Crowley. Extremely productive talks and a fantastic day with a banquet at China's Great Hall of the People. President Trump describes his summit with China's President Xi to Fox's Hannity. Iran came up.
3: He did offer, he said, if I can be of any help at all, I would like to be of help.
4: Because, he did say that.
3: Yeah, he did say that. And look, anybody that buys that much oil has obviously got some kind of a relationship with them.
2: And China will buy American oil and gas, soybeans, Boeing jets, and NVIDIA chips. Fairfax, Virginia's prosecutor Paul Descano called to Capitol Hill to answer for sweetheart deals to criminal migrants.
5: For a long time now, ISIS said that Fairfax County, Virginia is one of the most egregious sanctuary jurisdictions they have to deal with anywhere in the entire country. A handful of illegal aliens have already been arrested for multiple murders so far this year in Fairfax County. That includes Abdul
2: Fox's Bill Malusian. 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

0: America's 250th birthday celebration and World Cup soccer are expected to draw some 3 million people to the region this summer. Cape May County wants to make sure it captures its share of that business. The Cape May County Herald reports tourism director Diane Whelan outlined a marketing push to the Board of County Commissioners, much of which will be aimed at Philadelphia. Nearly half of the department's ad budget for the year will be spent on the campaign. The Atlantic City Council is introducing a municipal budget for the year that calls for a 2% tax increase. Press of Atlantic City reports officials blame the increase on the state after a previous budget, which called for a tax cut, was rejected. The Department of Community Affairs said the tax increase was required because Atlantic City continues to receive state funding targeted for cash-strapped municipalities. Government workers across New Jersey are being asked to complete a survey which will guide officials as they make improvements to state services.
1: Governor Sherrill's chief operating officer and civil service commissioner are leading the survey, which will focus on job satisfaction, workplace environment, training, resources, and technology, along with chances to grow within a career and how well a worker is set up to help state residents in their departments and agencies. They say the responses will be anonymous and confidential, with a goal of making state services work as well and efficient as possible in the Garden State. I'm Levon Putney.
0: The survey is due in 2 weeks. 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
2: I'm Susan Lee, and this is the Fox Business Report.
3: The NASDAQ has been trading in record territory. Stocks are gaining today. Cisco Systems and Foxconn both reported better than expected earnings, and NVIDIA shares are up more than 2.5%. There are reports the U.S. has approved some NVIDIA H200 artificial intelligence chip sales to 10 firms in China. The H200 was designed to meet U.S. security concerns. Retail sales growth slowed in April, up 0.5%, though March's 1.6% jump reflected much higher gasoline prices. Furniture sales were down 2% in April. Spending on health and personal care was flat. There was little change in the latest reading on the job market last week. The number of new claims for unemployment benefits rose slightly to 211,000. That's your Fox Business Report. I'm Jenny Cosolda, invested in you.
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7: 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This afternoon, expect breezy conditions with more clouds than sun and a high temperature of 69. Tonight will be partly cloudy with a low around 48. Tomorrow morning will bring some breeziness, but the day overall will be pleasant with intervals of sunshine and a high of 71. Moving into Saturday, anticipate mostly sunny skies and warmer weather with a high of 83. Sunday will be partly sunny and very warm with a high reaching 89. I'm AccuWeather meteorologist Joe Lundberg on WPG Talk Radio 95.5.

0: and we would have Taiwan be autonomous, you know, like Tibet and Hong Kong. So, and a lot of Americans believe this. We have a very naive view of China, including inside our government. So it's quite hard to get this explained to a person making his first visit to China.
1: All right, Michael Pillsbury, thanks so much. Always appreciate it. We'll see what the result's going to be when the president gets home. And I know he'll be talking to you about it. Thanks so much for joining us. Back in a moment.
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5: How desperate are these MAGA extremists? Because they know they're going down in flames electorally in November. They know it. And that's why they're behaving in such a desperate fashion.
6: Hakeem Jeffries responding to the redistricting effort now includes Georgia and Mississippi. So that says one here, you have Alabama, there's another, Tennessee, there's two more. And ideally, what they do is redistrict. You're no longer allowed, even if you wanted to redistrict by race. Oh, there's a Hispanic community. They're going to vote Democrat. Bracket them out. Oh, they're a black community. Let's bracket them out. Not allowed to do it anymore. And the Republicans are taking advantage of it. And they just stopped them from doing it in Virginia. The Supreme Court did. Hey, don't forget to see me in person at the Bartley Ranch Hawkins Theater May 30th in Reno, Nevada. And then, of course, Pensacola, Florida, July 11th at the Pensacola Sanger Theater. And a whole bunch of dates in the fall from Red Bank, New Jersey on the 16th to Westbury, New York on the 17th. WABC listeners, BrianKilmeade.com for tickets streamed on Fox Nation. I've been talking for a while now on the show about the importance of owning gold. 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

0: Department is filing suit against the town and the Cape May Prosecutor's Office, charging he was retaliated against as a whistleblower. James Dodd was one of the last officers employed by the department before North Wildwood Police took over police services for West Wildwood. The Cape May County Herald reports Dodd is accusing town officials of undermining his authority during the waning days of the department while making sure that its staffing levels were not addressed. The Atlantic City Police Department will hold a ceremony Monday to honor police officers who died in the line of duty. The department's fallen officer memorial service and walk will begin at 11 a.m. at St. Nicholas of Tolentine Church on Pacific Avenue. Retired Police Chief John Mooney is scheduled to speak. Following the church service, officers will march to the First Responder Memorial at St. James Place on the boardwalk. In the WPG Talk Radio 95.5 newsroom, I'm Larry Kofsky.
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0: It's Brian Kilmeade.
1: Hi, everyone. So glad you're there. It's the Brian Kilmeade Show. It's going to be a big hour. We're going to be talking about what's happening overseas. You know, they're 12 hours ahead, 6 o'clock in the morning. We do Fox and Friends Eastern time. And then, of course, we're getting a lot of the coverage because it's 6 o'clock at night in China. This hour, we're going to be joined by Senator Dave McCormick in a matter of moments. His wife is actually there. She's with Meta. She's an executive there, and she's been asked to make the trip to China. And President Xi was asked to join all the business leaders in a meeting there. So that was interesting because it was meeting with some other business people in China. There was a time we were supposed to decouple, not in President Trump's terms. They're not looking to do that now. Matthew Koenig is going to be with us, too. He's vice president of Geostrategies and a fellow and senior director at Scowcroft Center for Strategy and Security, talking about what's happening not only with China, but with Iran. Let's get to the big three.
2: Number three.
3: Today, we are sending across 50 Medicaid programs. We are sending letters that will require them to show that they are effectively and aggressively prosecuting Medicaid fraud in their states.
1: J.D. Vance was given the assignment to crack down on fraud, and he is producing from Ohio to California, now to Maine. Our money has been wasted, and the VP is just getting started. Now we need the money back, and those who took it, criminally charged.
2: Number two.
4: They were going to have so many drones and missiles that no one can attack Iran because the result would be catastrophic for the region. And once they had that immunity, then they would break out towards a weapon. We knew that. The president is not going to allow that to happen under his watch.
1: Marco Rubio talking about why the war in Iran is so necessary at the time in which we're fighting it. Iran was simmering as the terrorist state fans out with fast boats to try to clearly take over the strait. How much longer they're allowed to occupy it? Well, I think that ends as soon as this summit ends.
2: Number one.
5: Achieving the great rejuvenation of the Chinese nation and making America great again can go hand in hand.
6: The American and Chinese people share much in common. We value courage and achievement. This region and the world is a special world with the two of us united and together.
1: And that is President Trump. Day one of a two-day summit. It's a super summit. We have what we have seen so far, what we heard, what they talked about behind closed doors. We have an indication, and we'll discuss it. One thing is pretty clear. They came out strong, essentially saying, and I'll paraphrase, how we handle Taiwan will really dictate where the relationships is between our two countries. Now, President Xi did not say that. That was a spokesperson for the government, which means he okayed that. Senator Dave McCormick joins us now. He's on Foreign Relations, Energy and Banking Committee, who, of course, served in the military, West Point grad. Senator, welcome back.
7: Brian.
1: Yeah, breaking up just a little bit as we try to straighten out that, signal. Let me bring you to a cut from President Xi through the translator about what he talks about the U.S. and U.S. can gain from a stable relationship. Cut six.
8: China and the United States both stand to gain from cooperation and lose from confrontation. We should be partners, not rivals. We should help each other succeed and prosper together and find the right way for major countries to get along well with each other in the new era.
1: And he did say this is the most important bilateral relationship in the world, which, of course, we agree with. Senator, your thoughts about what you saw today?
7: Good morning, Brian.
1: Yeah, it looks like we're in a bad location, Senator. Why don't we try to clear that line? Because I definitely want to hear from you. You're the perfect guest for this. So we're talking about what Beijing was saying about Taiwan. Now, I told you they weren't in the prepared remarks, but they were in the ground rules, essentially. They were given by the government before this whole summit started. Here's more from President Xi. Cut six.
5: The people of China and the United States are both great peoples. Achieving the great rejuvenation of the Chinese nation and making America great again can go hand in hand. We can help each other succeed and advance the well-being of the whole world.
1: So what I think was interesting is why we pulled this cut is President Xi used President Trump's term. He didn't just say, we want to make America prosper. He said, make America great again. He could have used anything. It's in his best interest to have a good relationship with us. I think on some level he does. But the question is, how does that gel

0: with hacking into the cyber attacks that we're having now? How does that play into the police stations that have been set inside our country? How does that play into the fact that he is doing everything to still sneak weapons into Iran to try to rearm them while we're fighting them? Let's bring in Senator Dave McCormick one more time. Senator, your thoughts about what you heard today. The audience just heard two separate excerpts from President Xi's speech.
1: I'm so sorry for the problems getting connected. I think we have to start with China as an adversary. And we are the global superpower, and they're in a competition. Superpower. So I applaud diplomacy, but that diplomacy is within that context. And so I think a couple things came away from this. I think we have aligned interest on Iran. China is so dependent on Iran oil, and I think there's an area there for common ground, and it seemed like the president and President Xi made some good headway. And listen, China, what the Chinese spokesman said on Taiwan, I wouldn't make too much of that. That's what China has said over and over again over decades. This, you know, sort of status quo has been in place since 19. And the key point here in our position is we are opposed to any unilateral effort by China to overturn the status quo. So I think that that language that was used is consistent with.
0: You know what also, Senator, about Taiwan? I want you to hear what this one of their spokespeople said, a colonel in the military joint special report last night. And he was asked about Taiwan and the strategic ambiguity in which we exist right now. And we have a $14 billion check from Taiwan to supply them weapons. Here's what the colonel said about our relationship and their relationship with Taiwan. Cut 21.
2: I don't believe he will say something like we would support your peaceful reunification, something that is further down the road. But at least he could make a step forward. And I personally would watch how could he explain the Americans' arms sales to the Taiwanese. I know how the military-industrial complex in the United States want to sell more. But the point is, at what cost? Yeah. What the Taiwanese really wants to buy is actually kind of insurance. But the question is, would the United States be willing to fill in the blank check with American blood?
0: So, in other words, you write that check, we could have a war.
1: Yeah, I think the United States position has always been that we will support Taiwan's capacity for self-defense, that we acknowledge China's one China policy. We acknowledge it, but that we're opposed to any effort unilaterally change the status quo. And the kind of language you're hearing there, I think, is consistent with the past. I think President Trump is quite appropriately not changing our position related to Taiwan, but is also wants to make sure any advances in the relationship of the two great superpowers in the world as much as possible. So we're not going to agree on things, including Taiwan. We're going to maintain a policy of strategic ambiguity, but we can find common ground on Iran. We can find common ground on some of the trade issues. And that, I think, is the essence of the summit. Mm-hmm. And I think the president's handled it well.
0: So the whole thing is, Senator, people can say, well, you know, how can we deal with China? We have no choice. I know about their track record. You know about it as well as anyone. You're on foreign relations. You fight wars. But I was wondering it's not one of those assumptive questions. What is big business supposed to do there? I thought it was to de-risk. And if we start getting involved in China with these companies, and your wife, Dina Powell, was there representing Meta, then we're still subjected to the stealing of IP and the thuggery in which sometimes they randomly decide to enforce some and announce some new law and make life miserable for a successful branch of a successful corporation. I thought the future would be not to having business in China, but the president, I guess, has a different view.
1: Well, I think, for some time, myself and others have been arguing for strategic decoupling. What that means is in areas of greatest importance to our security, our economy, we don't want to be dependent on China. So we don't want to be dependent on China in the long run on rare earth metals, as an example. We don't want to be dependent on China for semiconductors. We ideally, as China's one of the second biggest economy in the world, we would like them to buy our oil.

0: oil and gas. We'd like them to buy our soybeans. But it's a very delicate balancing act to get it right, both in terms of not being dependent on China, but also using the influence of our economy to get China to do things that matter to us. For example, shutting off the flow of fentanyl prefactors. So that's what I think the president's trying to do, is make sure we continue to have economic relationships, but make sure that those economic relationships aren't increasing our dependence, and in fact, are decreasing our dependence over time. So, for example, it looks like there's an effort to sell the H200 chips to China. I'm not excited about that. I've been involved with legislation, supported legislation that would not have permitted that, because I think that advances, maybe accelerates China's AI development. But that's a judgment call. Having China buy our oil and gas, I'm all for that. Having them live up to their soybean purchases, I'm all for that. But it's a balancing act, because in the long run, and even in the medium run, we want to decrease our dependence on the things that matter most.
1: So for people at home, it's the NVIDIA chips, and it's not the highest level of NVIDIA chips, it's the second highest. Now, of course, if you're in business, you want to make the maximum profit. We worry about, and you worry about, I'm with you, the security aspect of it. If we're giving them their highest chips, we're saying, here, let's start equally. You're using what we're using. What NVIDIA has said is, if I pull these back, they're going to eventually come up with their own chips, and we're going to have absolutely no leverage or insight or be able to trade with them at all. It'll be more fortress China. And in the long run, you might not be happy in the short run, but in the long run, this will prevent them from engineering their own chips. You've heard that argument.
0: Yeah, I've heard that argument. I mean, I've tried to listen carefully to it and respectfully. I just think that the track record has been that two things. China is going to do everything they can to build their own capability anyway. And by giving them our technology sooner, it just allows them to accelerate the path to their own dependence. I think China is just as worried about being dependent on us as we are being dependent on them. So I don't think it's going to slow their advances on their own technology. I think, in fact, it may accelerate it. Second, I think China's track record is one of stealing our intellectual property and stealing our technology. And so that's why when we think about trade relationships or even investment here in the United States, we have to recognize that the track record has been one of intellectual property theft. And so we have to go into any trade relationship recognizing that that's a probability. And so for those reasons, I'm a little more skeptical, and I'd be a little more tough-minded in terms of selling our advanced technology to China.
1: I know the last thing we want to do is extend the war in Iran, but I think we have to. Today, hundreds of Iranian fast boats were identified zipping through the strait. They also have an underwater vessel, something similar to a submarine or drone. It's not clear. And they already took another ship. I think it was a British ship. They're basically taunting us. I dare you to open up the strait. We'll control it. They've already hired ministers that are going to be taking tolls. We cannot tolerate that on international waters, Senator McCormick. So my sense is they don't understand what we can actually do. We have actually more firepower there in the region. Do you sense we're going to have to go back?
0: Well, there's, you know, we're at a fork in the road here. The military campaign of phase one has been very successful at taking out their military capability. But there's two conditions that have to be achieved before we can finish this conflict. One is we have to get the enriched uranium and ensure that there's not a path to a nuclear weapon. And the second is the strait has to be open and clearly open into the future for international traffic. We're in the leadership position. We're in the lead in the following sense. The blockade is choking them out. It's like a wrestling match where we got them in a hold and we're squeezing out the oxygen. So every day gets harder for them, and every day we get stronger. So I would be patient in the sense that I don't think we have to do it tomorrow. But in the end, if that economic pressure does not achieve the goal of them giving up their nuclear weapons or their path to a nuclear weapon and the enriched uranium and opening up the strait, then we're going to have to use our military capability to finish the job. And I think that will get easier by the day, because our military assets in the region are going up. Our intelligence is getting more refined.

0: and their economic pain is growing. You know, there's reports of bread lines. 90% of their revenue comes from oil. So their inflation is up 80%. So make no mistake, this blockade's putting pain and pressure on them. And so I agree with you. We're going to have to use the military to achieve the objectives. Probably, but let's give a little more time to see how this works. I suspect we're days and weeks, certainly not months, for this to come to a resolution. And I think we're in the driver's seat.
1: Last question. If you want to be a reporter, maybe you can't. Have you talked to your wife about what it was like when President Xi walked into the meeting and anything you can relay?
0: No, listen, I'm very proud of her. I've got my job and she's got hers. So I'll certainly get the debrief when she gets home, but I haven't had any real-time intel.
1: Oh, you're not going to share it, which is fine. I understand. Senator Dave McCormick, thanks so much. Appreciate it.
0: Thanks, Brian.
1: You got it. And of course, with Bridgewater, it's very international, and they made big inroads. Did Ray Dalio, who founded the company where he was president in China before China really started to emerge, and he's still tight with them today. You listen to the Brian Kilmeade Show. Back in a moment.
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7: So we got so much going on. It was so interesting to watch at 6 o'clock Eastern time, 6 o'clock my time, Fox and Friends, and see the interaction between the two leaders, President Xi and President Trump. And I listened to President Xi. So it's impossible to read that guy's face. He's like a wall. You know, just I never see any emotion from him. But you know, Joe Biden talked about when he was vice chair. He was very talkative and they traveled together. And President Trump says he's a great guy. Talk to him all the time. And you just wonder if there is a chance that these both our countries could work together. You know, you go and compete. Who's got the best AI? That's fine. Who's got the best military? That's I got it. The biggest nuclear weapon arsenal. I understand it. But, you know, I want to sell my product in Japan. You want to sell your product in South Korea. Let's just see how the market goes. Imagine if they actually were in the World Trade Organization, actually abided by the rules. And of course, every nation spies on other nations. Even Israel spies on us. We spy on Israel. They're allies. I know. You know, we're listening to everything Iranians say. I understand the rules of the jungle. But it would be just amazing if I just took China at the president's word, if I didn't know their track record. And just think, they're like, okay, two superpowers. But unlike the Cold War, we're not looking to destroy each other. Unfortunately, I don't quite believe it yet, but I do believe if both sides realize they're better off individually, if we don't fight it out militarily, then it won't happen.
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8: Basically, the Democrat Party has come to this. They want power, they get to keep power, and under no circumstances should they ever be able to surrender it. Change the election system, gerrymander the hell out of a state so Republicans don't have a vote, change the Supreme Court to a Democrat poll-up bureau, open borders to bring in more and more Democrats, and then if a Republican wins, impeach them.
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9: Gianna Gelosi, President Trump attending a state banquet on his first full day in China.
10: I want to thank President Xi, my friend, for this magnificent welcome. And it really was a magnificent welcome like none other.
9: The fine dining coming after bilateral talks with trade and Taiwan on the menu. Fox's Jackie Heinrich.
11: Readout indicates that President Trump did not budge on the Taiwan issue, and China really had some thoughts about that. The Chinese readout of the meeting warns that Taiwan is the most important issue for U.S.-China relations.
9: China saying the issue, if handled poorly, could lead to conflict and an extremely dangerous situation. Americans continued spending in April. Retail sales rose 0.5%, up 0.7%, excluding auto sales, and up 4.9% for the year. 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
12: Looking to rent a home at the shore this summer? Bring lots of cash along with your beach chairs, sunscreen, and other stuff. Zillow reports renting a home in Margate City will set you back by a budget-busting almost $21,000 a month.

0: most of any community in the state. NJ.com reports Ventnor City is a relative bargain, with rentals coming in at around $5,000 a month. Atlantic City is among the least expensive places to rent at just under $2,000. A former detective in the now disbanded West Wildwood Police Department is filing suit against the town and the Cape May Prosecutor's Office, charging he was retaliated against as a whistleblower. James Dodd was one of the last officers employed by the department before North Wildwood Police took over police services for West Wildwood. The Cape May County Herald reports Dodd is accusing town officials of undermining his authority during the waning days of the department while making sure that its staffing levels were not addressed. The Atlantic City Police Department will hold a ceremony Monday to honor police officers who died in the line of duty. The department's fallen officer memorial service and walk will begin at 11 a.m. at St. Nicholas of Tolentine Church on Pacific Avenue. Retired Police Chief John Mooney is scheduled to speak. Following the church service, officers will march to the First Responder Memorial at St. James Place on the boardwalk. In the WPG Talk Radio 95.5 newsroom, I'm Larry Kofsky.
1: I'm Jerry Willis, and this is the Fox Business Report.
2: The NASDAQ has been trading in record territory today. Cerebras, the startup chip company with funding from OpenAI CEO Sam Altman, is launching its stock on the NASDAQ today. Foxconn, the Taiwan-based company that assembles iPhones and also supplies AI data centers, reported an upbeat profit for the recent quarter. Its AI cloud and networking products now make up almost half of its business. People are back to attending live events. StubHub made a profit in its recent quarter, and the stock is up 18%. It lost money a year ago. Your cell service may be getting better. The Wall Street Journal says AT&T, T-Mobile, and Verizon will boost coverage and connectivity working together so remote regions across the country have better service. That's your Fox Business Report. I'm Jenny Coselda, invested in you.
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6: 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This afternoon, expect breezy conditions with more clouds than sun and a high temperature of 69. Tonight will be partly cloudy with a low around 48. Tomorrow morning will bring some breeziness, but the day overall will be pleasant with intervals of sunshine and a high of 71. Moving into Saturday, anticipate mostly sunny skies and warmer weather with a high of 83. Sunday will be partly sunny and very warm with a high reaching 89. I'm AccuWeather meteorologist Joe Lundberg on WPG Talk Radio 95.5.

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1: My read has been what I think has been for a while, and that is China has a plan. I mean, they clearly view themselves, they believe they will be the world's most powerful country. They'll surpass the United States, and they have a plan to do it. And they're executing on that plan, and I don't blame them. If I were the Chinese government, I'd have the same plan. We, on the other hand, don't view it that way, and we don't want to see anything that... We're not trying to constrain China, but their rise cannot come at our expense. Their rise cannot come at our fall. So there's an area where we're just going to have a difference of opinion.
2: Right. And the problem is, too, and I know there's a certain amount of spying that every nation does to the other nation. But with the way China does it, they ignore trade rules. It's a little egregious. So we'll see if they're going to change any of their behaviors as they have a very cordial summit while warning us to take the right approach, whatever that is, when it comes to Taiwan. Joining us now is Matthew Koenig. He's Vice President, Geo Strategy and Fellow and Senior Director of the Scowcroft Center for Strategy and Security. Welcome back, Matt.
3: Thanks. It's great to be back.
2: So, Matt, from what you saw today, both leaders spoke and we got some readouts about what they met about. And it is 8:30 their time. We've got another day of another day to talk, a little bit more work to do. What do you think so far?
3: Well, I think it's important that the United States and China have this relationship. They

0: are the two most consequential countries in the world. There is the danger that we could go to war over Taiwan. And so having dialogue and some constructive relations is a good thing. But as you point out, as Secretary Rubio pointed out, there are also some pretty serious areas of difference over really the future of global order and who's going to lead the international system. And so I think that some of those points of difference are also going to be discussed behind closed doors in these meetings.
1: So who comes in stronger?
0: I think the United States is in the stronger position. It's still the number one economy on Earth, the only global power projecting military on Earth. And the United States still has enormous soft power. You know, if you ask our democratic allies in Europe and Asia, would they rather live in a U.S.-led order or a Chinese-led order? There's really no question. But China is capable, but I think the United States is in the stronger position.
1: So I think it's interesting right now. The one thing that we want is to make sure we get a renewal on those rare magnets that China had that they held back. And they said, well, we came to an agreement. Well, you lower the tariffs and I'll guarantee you we'll deliver them for a year. But we have not heard anything about that. Doesn't mean they haven't agreed to that, but I would make that a bigger deal if they had. We know about they're going to buy more. We know they're going to buy more soybeans. No, they said they're going to be open to buying our oil and gas, which would be great for all parties. So are you surprised we haven't heard more about this, about the rare earth?
0: Well, you're right that that's a critical issue, and China really has a chokehold on these rare earths now that are critical for many technologies and needed in the United States. You know, the United States does have a long-term plan to develop a secure supply chain, so we're not so dependent on China. But as of right now, we still are dependent, and so that is going to be a top priority for Trump and his team. And I think you're right. If there had been a breakthrough there, we would have heard about it. So let's hope that's a topic for progress in tomorrow's meetings.
1: So Sean Hannity has a meeting, has an interview with the president. He did it, at which time the president of China said, "If whatever you need on Iran, I'll help you. Whatever you need, let me know." I thought that was an interesting exchange because we know that they could open up the strait with a phone call.
0: Yeah, it's interesting, and there is some overlap in interest here. Yeah, you know, China has an interest in peace and stability in the Middle East because they're much more dependent than we are on energy flows coming out of that region. You know, China and Iran have had something of a strategic partnership, including there's evidence that China may have been helping provide data that the Iranians are using to target U.S. forces.
1: And Russia.
0: And Russia, yeah, that's right. But at the end of the day, China doesn't want to get into a confrontation with the United States over this. And so the readout of this first day suggests that China agrees with the United States that Iran cannot have a nuclear weapon, and also agrees with the United States that we can't let Iran control the Strait of Hormuz, that we need to get it back open to international shipping.
1: So I want you to hear what Marco Rubio said about NATO, because you have such a knowledge of the area and you know about our relationship with our allies, which is very strained right now. Cut 29.
2: When you have NATO partners denying you the use of those bases, when the primary reason why NATO is good for America is now being denied to us by Spain, as an example, then what's the purpose of the alliance? It starts becoming their allies when they want to be kind of.
3: Tiger.
2: And look, to be fair, there are countries in NATO that were very helpful to us. I just singling one out, Portugal. They said yes before we even asked, told them what the question was.
3: Poland.
2: So there are countries that Romania, Bulgaria, others like Spain have been atrocious, just horrifying. So I do think there's some very legitimate questions to ask about NATO, and that is, what is the purpose of being an alliance whose benefit to us is these basing rights if in a time of conflict like the one we've had with Iran, they can deny us the use of those bases? So why are we there for? Only to protect them, but not to further our national interests? This is a very legitimate question that we need to address.
1: What do you think about that, Matt? You saw that, you know, there's many ways NATO is spending more than they ever had on defense. We've got two fantastic countries now in. Vladimir Putin's now reeling. Without Hungary stopping us, we're able to give loans to Ukraine. The EU was any, or NATO was anyway, so and the EU, there's no negative vote there. So what do you think of NATO these days?
0: Yeah, well, I agree with Secretary Rubio that those are legitimate questions to raise, and I'll come back to that. But overall, I think NATO still is in the U.S. interest, and just put it in historical context, the United States fought two world wars over conflict in Europe. And so having a Europe that's

0: stable and peaceful that's going to prevent a World War III is in the U.S. interest. And I think NATO has done that by deterring Putin. You're also right that NATO allies are spending more thanks to President Trump. All allies have agreed to spend 5% of their GDP on defense, really back to Cold War levels, which is going to make the alliance stronger. But then back to Rubio's point, I'm also puzzled that allies like Spain are not allowing us to use their bases for the war in Iran. It's not like we're asking them to fight and die alongside American soldiers. We're just asking them to use their bases. And so many of the allies were willing to let us use their bases. But yeah, some of these who've denied, I think in part for their own domestic political reasons, but still it is puzzling.
1: So I know that, I guess, Russia put like 1,500 drones into the sky yesterday, and that's devastating. But for the most part, there's a calamity happening in Russia by all accounts. They don't have enough troops. They lost 35,000 last month. They're going into Africa, tricking them into the military. Their draft, people are running from the draft. They have an intellectual brain drain. And now Ukraine is making progress on the battlefield. What do you hear about this? And now Ukraine says, well, we're in no rush to talk these days. And Vladimir Putin says, I recommend Gerhard Schroeder as somebody that could arbitrate some type of peace agreement. And then he went on to say, I don't see this war lasting too much longer. What do you hear what's happening on the ground there?
0: Yeah, it's really ironic that Putin went to war to try to recreate the Russian Empire, to make Russia great again, and he's probably done more than any Russian leader to destroy the country.
1: So he has.
0: Economically, they're in bad shape. Militarily, they're in bad shape. You know, the challenge, though, is this is such a high priority for Putin, and so he's been willing to bear these costs up to this point. But we see the battlefield lines are really not moving very much at all. So I think my hope would be that as the fighting, the lines stabilize, neither side is able to make really significant gains, that could create the conditions for a serious negotiation. And as you and the listeners will recall, this was one of Trump's highest priorities on the campaign trail and in his first few months in office, trying to negotiate a peace. And so with Russia weakening, with Ukraine taking territory, we may finally be getting to the place where serious negotiations can take place.
1: So talk to Matthew Kronick. He's vice president of Geo Strategies and fellow at the senior director at Scowcroft Center for Strategy and Security. He's worked for multiple administrations in both parties. But Matt, I have sooner or later, we got to make a decision on Iran. And if we walk out of the summit with nothing but lip service when it comes to China doing something, I think it's inevitable that we're going to have to go back to the military option. Do you see any other way?
0: I think I agree with you. And, you know, looking back at the war in Iraq and Afghanistan, it seems like the real big mistake we made is that we were kind of half in, half out the whole time. And I'm afraid we may be in a similar situation with Iran right now. The blockade is in place, but we've stopped the bombing. And so I do think that President Trump is going to have to make a choice. Is he in or is he out? And I think he's going to be in. I think we probably will see a resumption of the U.S. bombing against Iranian military targets. Maybe the Israelis will again start striking the Iranian leadership. But the Iranians aren't negotiating seriously right now. And so I think we may need to take some steps to help clarify minds in Tehran.
1: It's an interesting time, but I feel like everything's coming to a head. I feel like all the hotspots are coming to a head. For the longest time, what are we doing with Iran? It's hard to remember, but, you know, it wasn't too long ago where Europe saw the danger of Iran, and they put in place snapback sanctions. Remember, Europe was on board. They knew the problem. They were upset that we struck without telling them. But after that, they should have gotten over it. We got to feel a minesweeper coming in from Britain. But for the most part, they're almost all laying out. I'm just shocked by it.
0: You're absolutely right. And, you know, I talk to European officials almost daily in my work at the Atlantic Council. And what they say is, look, we agree that Iran is a threat. We agree that diplomacy wasn't working and we were out of time. But you're absolutely right that they say we're just, disappointed that we weren't brought into the planning. This caught us by surprise, just as it caught the Iranians by surprise. They say they're still not sure what the plan is. And so I think, you know, the Trump administration probably could help that with some more diplomacy. But at the end of

0: the day, they are NATO allies, and I think they should get on board with supporting the United States. Because you're right, everything is coming to a head. This is an important moment.
1: Yeah, it's really going to be an important spring / summer. Matthew, thanks so much.
0: Thanks for having me.
1: You got it, 1-866-408-7669. Jam the phones or write me at briankilmeade.com. Just click on comments and I'll get to you. We're now, the market's loving this summit so far. Up over almost 300 points, up around 50,000 in the stock market. Don't move.
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7: Donald Trump could sell out Taiwan, whose peoples want to continue living in freedom instead of under the jackboot of the Chinese Communist Party. Any threat Trump allows Xi Jinping to make against the Taiwanese is a threat to the global democracy. It's also a threat to the global economy, given how many semiconductor chips are made in Taiwan.
8: Right, but the president's not giving up Taiwan. As Mark Thiessen told us this morning, and I 100% agree, the president does not want to be the president that gave up Taiwan, that it would arguably be more devastating than the way Joe Biden left Afghanistan. He's not going to do it. And the president doesn't feel that President Xi would do it with him in office. That's how he feels. He couldn't miscalculate, but I doubt that he's miscalculating on that because President Xi has needs. Number one, if he starts a war like this, it's not going to help with his unemployment problem. If he starts a war like this, it's not going to help with the fact that his economy has been struggling, and his real estate has collapsed. In fact, the people of China don't spend because they have no social safety net. And they used to depend on their homes like we do. You know, you build, you put money into your homes, you take out a mortgage, you sell that house, you're able to retire. That whole formula has died because the real estate market was overvalued and has not come back yet. So that's interesting. They grew at something like 2%. They were growing at 15%, if we're to believe their numbers. So I'm not sure they're going to do that. I just said with Matt. So many of the problems in the world seem to be coming to a head right at the same time. Status quo can't continue in Ukraine. Why do I believe that? Because the Russians are beginning to lose and they're going to look to stop it. And they don't. They have a bunch of people knowing that he lied about the reason for the war. There was no Nazis in Ukraine. He's now lying about the fact that they're winning because they are not winning. I don't even know if the only people making money, I think, outside weapons manufacturers in Russia are people who make caskets, because he is sending tens of thousands to their graves every single month, much more than what he's doing to Ukraine, who, by the way, Russia is not going after soldiers, they're going after civilians. And they seem to have gotten a pass on that. But President Trump was pretty strong. He invited President Xi. This has gone so well, the president had an invitation for President Xi. He said it yesterday. He said it at the dinner a couple hours ago. Cut three.
9: Tonight, it is my honor to extend an invitation to you and Madam Peng to visit us at the White House this September 24th. And we look forward to it. And I'd now like to raise a glass and propose a toast to the rich and enduring ties between the American and Chinese people. It's a very special relationship, and I want to thank you again. This has been an amazing period of time. Thank you, President Xi.
8: And he invited him September 24th. I want you to come over. So that's pretty cool. And we will not have the ballroom then, but that is one of the reasons why we need a ballroom. Did you see the size of that room today? Pretty impressive. Also noted, you know who didn't make the trip? Howard Lutnick. How could you not bring your commerce secretary when you're talking about doing business deals and trade deals? That's a message. He's got to be done. And I think it was his idea to have Liberation Day. That ended up being wrong. It did not stand up in court. Scott Bessent was not for it. So one of the, what I understand is, well, it looked like you weren't right, Howard, on that. And I also think the whole Epstein thing when he threw the president under the bus, president never really got over that. He doesn't do many interviews anymore. We'll see. I know the president just had to dismiss Marty McCary, who's his FDA chief, a great guy. I don't think he wanted to green light vaping, and I think the president did. I'm for the no vaping situation. I'm for the, I don't want kids vaping. I don't want them smoking. And if you put them in flavors, they're going to do both. So he's gone. I know the president's making some changes. I think at the midterms, you got two first round draft picks that are going to be available. Governor Ron DeSantis and Governor Glenn Youngkin. They're going to fit some way, somehow in this. So, you know, earlier when I'm talking politics, I always talk about what, well, you know, the left is coming after the right, but by the left is for the most part talking about socialism. And I got this email from Mike Keegan, and he says, Brian, you closed Monday's show by saying you don't get the support for socialism slash communism. You recently asked Miranda Devine, God sad, Michael Goodman, the same thing. He goes, it's the most important question you can ask. Soft on crime, open borders, tyrannical societies, well, social odds

0: Social behavior, income redistribution. Why is it popular? Anti-Zionism, anti-Semitism. And the answer to, according to Mike, is I don't know why the Democrats support releasing criminals into society. He said that is the biggest question that needs to be answered. There, and by the way, Mayorkas came out, who is head of the Border Patrol. Mayorkas came out and said, maybe we could have been a little tougher on the border and Joe Biden could have done his executive orders early in his administration. So all those things that I am befuddled that people that the Democrats are running on, I still don't get it. They seem to run on the stupidest things. And then you find out about these judges letting people out of prison. And then you see in Illinois, a Democrat-run state and a Democrat-run Chicago, Democrat-run city. You had 284 people on probation, just cut off their ankle monitors and just left the probation system. And no one's even looking for them. How do you do that and run a city?
1: Cashback is not available on gas in New Jersey and Wisconsin.
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11: Warning from China. I'm Lisa Brady, Fox News, following the highlight of President Trump's visit.
12: China really spared no expense rolling out the red carpet for President Trump. He was also a very gracious guest here. However, at the state banquet, there were also warnings from Xi that were wrapped up in pleasantries.
11: Fox's Jackie Heinrich in Beijing, where a statement suggested possible conflict if the issue of Taiwan is not handled properly. Trade disputes and Iran were also discussed. The White House says President Xi made clear China is opposed to militarization of the Strait of Hormuz or any effort to charge a toll for its use. U.S. senators just giving unanimous approval to withholding their own pay during future government shutdowns. The resolution would not take effect until after the midterm elections. Similar bills have been proposed in the U.S. House. This follows recent record shutdowns with another budget fight possible later this year. The U.S. Border Patrol Chief Michael Banks is resigning, effective immediately, telling Fox News it's time to enjoy life and family and that he feels he got border security back on course. He has faced some controversy over enforcement policies and other allegations.
13: It comes following reports, including those in the Washington Examiner, that Banks had more than once traveled abroad and engaged the services of sex workers. Those allegations go back more than a decade. Banks had previously retired in 2023, but rejoined the agency last year.
11: Fox's Evan Brown, a man who spent years on death row for a 1997 killing, has just been granted bond by a judge in Oklahoma. This is Richard Glossop awaits retrial after the U.S. Supreme Court threw out his conviction last year. Glossop was nearly put to death several times and has drawn celebrity support, maintaining he's innocent in the death of his former boss, killed in what prosecutors say was a murder-for-hire scheme. America is listening.

0: America's 250th birthday celebration and World Cup soccer are expected to draw some 3 million people to the region this summer. Cape May County wants to make sure it captures its share of that business. The Cape May County Herald reports tourism director Diane Whelan outlined a marketing push to the Board of County Commissioners, much of which will be aimed at Philadelphia. Nearly half the department's ad budget for the year will be spent on the campaign. The Atlantic City Council is introducing a municipal budget for the year that calls for a 2% tax increase. Press of Atlantic City reports officials blame the increase on the state after a previous budget, which called for a tax cut, was rejected. The Department of Community Affairs says the tax increase is required because Atlantic City continues to receive state funding targeted for cash-strapped municipalities. A Mays Landing man is headed to prison for 7 years after pleading guilty to drug and weapons charges. 27-year-old Devon Banks was arrested 2 years ago after trying to flee from a traffic stop. A subsequent search turned up a handgun, some crack cocaine, and $5,300 in cash. Banks will be ineligible for parole for 5 years. 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
6: 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This afternoon, expect breezy conditions with more clouds than sun and a high temperature of 69. Tonight will be partly cloudy with a low around 48. Tomorrow morning will bring some breeziness, but the day overall will be pleasant with intervals of sunshine and a high of 71. Moving into Saturday, anticipate mostly sunny skies and warmer weather with a high of 83. Sunday will be partly sunny and very warm with a high reaching 89. I'm AccuWeather meteorologist Joe Lundberg on WPG Talk Radio 95.5.
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13: I know, David.
12: Probably nothing's ever going to happen with Fauci.
13: Yeah.
12: However, Rand Paul says he thinks that whole auto-pen pardon of Biden, maybe that could be challenged in court. Because, well, you know, Fauci. Yesterday it was the whistleblower came out yesterday and said, yeah, Fauci told the CIA, cover this up, this whole lab leak theory.
13: Well, they did.
12: They did.
13: Yep.
12: CIA was convinced. Yeah, lab leak, they were going to come out with it. Was that August 2021, 2024? Yeah. And then we're not quite sure. And then they say, yeah, it is from the lab, but we're not totally sure. It's just so weak. You just never expected the CIA.
13: You know, the thing is, when they explained that it was the wet market and rats and pinkalas and God knows what else is going on there, right?
12: Yeah.
13: I mean, you look at it and go, well, that's possible, I suppose. These people do this stuff.
12: Yeah, I remember, David, you would say, that's pretty racist, say, hey, these nuts over there in China with all their crazy stuff, that's how it happened.
14: Yeah, well, it was supposed to be racist that we said that, or that there was the theory that it came out of this sophisticated research lab.
12: Right.
14: And the non-racist version was Chinese people eat bats.
12: Exactly.
14: Like, wait a minute.
5: Yeah. Why do you call it the China virus?
12: Remember that? Bonehead?
13: Right.
12: Anyway, this was Rand Paul talking about the pardon.
15: We've never had a pardon challenged in court where the pardon was given for a 10-year period of time with no crime specified. It's kind of hard to imagine a pardon so broad that it encompasses any crime. So I think it could be challenged in court.
12: Imagine that.
13: Yeah.
12: Not going to specify it, but just anything that could come their way, they're fine.
13: Well, what do you pardon me for, sir? Why am I being pardoned? Yeah. I don't know. Because I felt like it.
14: Yeah, I think, well, the first step to resolving this would be to charge somebody with a crime who got one of those preemptive pardons.
12: Mm-hmm.
14: Again, I don't know what that crime actually would be, because I know it's like we all feel like, yeah, something should be done legally against the people who perpetrated this cover-up. But then what is the actual, is it obstruction of justice? Well, not really, because there was no criminal investigation ongoing. So, you know, it's hard to find what kind of crime could be there, but you got to charge somebody with it, and then they could say, well, I already got a preemptive pardon. And then you really get into the nitty-gritty, because not only do you challenge the idea of a preemptive pardon, but also you start wondering if those auto pen pardons are legal to begin with.
12: Exactly.
13: Yeah.
12: So, yeah, we'll see where it goes. Probably nowhere, but you never know. Meanwhile, John Fetterman seems to be the one sane Democrat out there.
14: Yeah.
12: Which he was on some podcast, I don't know, some dude. And they were talking about a lot of different things. And one of the questions that was asked was, you know, hey, do you trust Pete Hegseth? Do you trust Donald Trump as far as Iran goes? He goes, well, you know, verify. But I trust him more than the Iranians, for crying out loud.
13: Yeah.
12: You know, it sounded like a

0: Mama, what does the chicken say? Dog. 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Giraffe.
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0: TikTok is rolling out a new plan for subscribers across the pond. Matt Mattinson explains.
1: The short-form video platform announced Monday that it will offer an ad-free subscription to users in the UK. Simply called TikTok Ad-Free, it will be available to users aged 18 or older and will cost around £4 per month or a little over $5 US. It's unclear if the plan will be offered in the United States.
0: OpenAI is being sued by the family of a mass shooting victim. The widow of a man killed at Florida State University last year says ChatGPT gave the shooter instructions on how to carry out a mass murder. OpenAI insists that they're not to blame because their system only provided factual information. And a new report says workers at Meta are angry and miserable. The New York Times says they're revolting against a new policy that tracks their keystrokes, what's on their screens, and how they move their mouse. Meta says it's being done to train AI, but workers argue they're just training their replacements. Tech Report, I'm Mark Mayhew.
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4: The Markley, Van Camp, and Robbins Show. 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
5: One, two, all right, number five. This is a big deal. I know it sounds in the weeds, but the Supreme Court has unanimously ruled that federal law does not shield freight brokers from state negligence lawsuits when they hire unsafe trucking companies. Now, these brokers are the middlemen between cargo and the trucking companies. So if there's a trucking company that, let's say, has a very unsafe track record, and this middleman hires them anyway, and something bad happens, well, they can now be sued. They're not shielded by the law. And then with all of the talks about, you know, English proficiency to be a freight, to be a truck driver, all of that, legal status, this is a big deal. And boy, personal injury lawyers are loving it right now because that pond just got a lot bigger.
6: You better believe it.
5: All right, number...
6: Well, good.
5: Yes, good.
6: I mean, I got no problem with that. Sanity.
5: Yeah. Number four, the Israeli government is going to be suing the New York Times over a column written by Nicholas Kristof, where in part he claimed that Israel had trained dogs to rape Palestinians.
6: God, this is so... crazy. Well, you go read into that story, and it doesn't seem like the failing New York Times was like putting that out there like this was fact, but they didn't know what to do with it.
5: Yeah, they're like standing by the him and kind of waffling and like, I don't know about this one. All right, number three, U.S. Central Command said 67 commercial vessels have been redirected as part of the U.S. military blockade on Iranian ports. Number two, President Trump had a meeting with Chinese President Xi Jinping. I'm sorry. I'm legally required to say high-stakes meeting.
6: There you go.
5: Mm-hmm. With Chinese President Xi Jinping, and says that she would like to help open the Strait of Hormuz. And then number one, Xi Jinping has reportedly said he would stop selling military gear to Iran as well. I will believe it when I see it, because I don't
7: believe
5: it.
7: Who gets to check on that?
5: Yeah, I don't believe it.
6: Who do you trust more, China or Iran?
5: Yeah. Oh, gosh.
7: Yeah.
6: Is death if you had option? To choose one. I know. I mean, if you had to choose one, I'd probably go China, but not as far as you can throw them.
5: Yeah.
7: Yeah, I'd probably go China, too, because there seems, I mean, I know it's a communist country, but it seems to be like some people are having fun.
5: In China,
6: fun brings
5: right.
6: credibility.
5: Right,
7: fun brings enjoyment, which okay. equals at least somebody's having a good time.
5: Right, there are people enjoying life in China. Yes.
7: Yeah, in Iran, not so much.
6: Yeah, no. I told you very quickly this story. This dude, Navy sailor, and this happened in Norfolk, John Witt, he's 29, says he bought a pack of Monster energy drinks. And he's drinking one. He's like, oh, my gosh. I looked inside. I think all the swearing's out of this.
7: Oh, boy.
6: Anyway, there was a story.
8: I just had drunk that. And then I went to talk to my chain of command. They referred me to go to Portsmouth Emergency

0: It was decomposing, too. For a while there, that rat had a lot of energy, though. Tell you that. Got a little boost. Anyway.
1: Chemicals that are in Monster, that it should be okay, and that my antibodies should be able to fight it off, but they want to keep close watch on me within the next 48 hours and make sure I'm not vomiting or have a high fever or any side effects to drinking. It's been very traumatic for me. And like I said, I'm never going to be able to drink anything that I can't see again.
0: Yeah. Oh, boy. Oh.
2: I'm actually kind of hung up on something he said there. Because of the chemicals in Monster, it should be fine.
3: Yeah, and it killed the...
0: Well, like...
3: The red disease.
0: The whole, if you put a quarter or a nail in a can of Coke, watch what happens. Yeah. This is the Markley, Van Camp, and Robin show.
3: Was that what he was getting at?
0: That's the way I took it.
3: Well, it's a decomposing rat.
2: Yeah.
3: Even if it breaks it up somehow, you got to drink it after that.
2: I know. We're going to find out that he's going to be a superhero, Mouse Man.
3: Yeah, all of a sudden, he's got this big hankering for cheese and rooting through garbage cans. He doesn't know why.
2: He really likes chewing on drywall these days.
3: It's weird. It's
2: a very strange development.
3: But yeah.
0: He did say, too, man, that right, he goes, I looked inside and found a rat.
3: Oh.
0: Which immediately had me vomiting several times.
3: Oh, yeah. No question.
0: Yeah. He said full-size rat, big one.
3: Oh, gosh. It wouldn't just bump into his lips.
0: News update and more. Straight ahead.
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5: That's just made up. 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
7: News. I'm Therese Crowley. A fantastic day with extremely productive talks, says President Trump, and a banquet at China's Great Hall of the People. The president details his two-hour summit with China's President Xi in an exclusive with Fox's Sean Hannity here discussing Iran.
8: He did offer, he said, if I can be of any help at all, I would like to be of help.
9: Because, he did say that.
8: Yeah, he did say that. And look, anybody that buys that much oil has obviously got some kind of a relationship with
7: China. Will buy American oil and LNG, soybeans, Boeing jets, NVIDIA chips, despite China's stern talk about Taiwan. Secretary of State Rubio warned China not to try to take Taiwan by force. Border Patrol Chief Jim Banks resigns, leaving the most secure border in history, saying after 37 years, it's time to enjoy the family and life. And the Senate passed its measure to withhold senators' pay in any government shutdown. 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
10: America's 250th birthday celebration and World Cup soccer are expected to draw some 3 million people to the region this summer. Cape May County wants to make sure it captures its share of that business. The Cape May County Herald reports tourism director Diane Whelan outlined a marketing push to the Board of County Commissioners, much of which will be aimed at Philadelphia. Nearly half the department's ad budget for the year will be spent on the campaign. The Atlantic City Council is introducing a municipal budget for the year that calls for a 2% tax increase. Press of Atlantic City reports officials blame the increase on the state after a previous budget, which called for a tax cut, was rejected. The Department of Community Affairs says the tax increase is required because Atlantic City continues to receive state funding targeted for cash-strapped municipalities. A Mays Landing man is headed to prison for 7 years after pleading guilty to drug and weapons charges. 27-year-old Devon Banks was arrested 2 years ago after trying to flee from a traffic stop. A subsequent search turned up a handgun, some crack cocaine, and $5,300 in cash. Banks will be ineligible for parole for 5 years. 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
2: I'm Lauren Simonetti, and this is the Fox Business Report.
3: Stocks are advancing in afternoon trading and extending the record run on AI momentum. And the NASDAQ and S&P 500 are on track for new record closes, and the Dow has surpassed the 50,000 level. Tech and financial stocks are driving today's gains. And shares of NVIDIA are up 4% for a new record high after the U.S. clears some China firms to buy its H200 AI chips. NVIDIA is topping $5.5 trillion in market value. However, Intel stock is dropping 3% for its third consecutive day of declines following a rally that has seen its stock more than triple so far this year. And shares of StubHub are surging 18% and on track for their biggest daily jump on record after the company reported profit and revenue growth in its latest quarter on rising ticket demand. That's your Fox Business Report. I'm Hillary Barsky, invested in you.
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7: 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This afternoon, expect breezy conditions with more clouds than sun and a high temperature of 69. Tonight will be partly cloudy with a low around 48. Tomorrow morning will bring some breeziness, but the day overall will be pleasant with intervals of sunshine and a high of 71. Moving into Saturday, anticipate mostly sunny skies and warmer weather with a high of 83. Sunday will be partly sunny and very warm with a high reaching 89. I'm AccuWeather meteorologist Joe Lundberg on WPG Talk Radio 95.5.
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0: 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They've been seized, and that's Nimrod.
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0: For use, the CENTCOM commander tells lawmakers there are inaccurate open source numbers.
1: I think what also is not taken into consideration is more than just the numbers. It's the command and control that's been shattered.
0: Admiral Brad Cooper at a Senate hearing as a tug of war continues over the Strait of Hormuz. President Trump telling Fox's Sean Hannity China's president offered to help.
2: He did offer. He said, if I can be of any help at all, I would like to be of help.
3: Because, he did say that.
2: Yeah, he did say that. And look, anybody that buys that much oil has obviously got some kind of a relationship with him.
0: That interview airs 9 Eastern tonight as the president prepares to wrap up his meetings in Beijing, where Taiwan and trade have also come up. Key U.S. business leaders are also there attending the state banquet earlier today, U.S. time. An appeal to Congress from the mother of Stephanie Minter, the Virginia woman stabbed to death at a bus stop in February. The suspect is in the U.S. illegally and had multiple prior arrests.
4: Please do not let her story be ignored. Do not let another family stand where I am standing. Make changes. Take responsibility. Protect your community.
0: The Fairfax County Commonwealth Attorney Steve Descano offering condolences to her during the House hearing, but pushing back when Judiciary Committee Chair Jim Jordan pointed out his website pledge to consider immigration consequences in criminal cases was recently changed.
5: My policies do not say that we do not prosecute people.
6: Well, if you're proud of your policies, why'd you change your website?
5: Because that's not my policy. As I told you, sir, that is a campaign statement that I made before I was Commonwealth Attorney.
6: It had been up for 6 years. A week after we send you a letter saying we want you to come testify, shazam, you change it.
0: The Justice Department is investigating Descano's office. 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
10: After 5 years of holding the line on higher parking rates, the city of Cape May is raising them for the coming summer season. The city council has taken a preliminary vote on a proposal that would raise rates near the Washington Street Mall by $1 to $3 an hour. Parking in other parts of the city will also go up, but by lesser amounts. Government workers across New Jersey are being asked to complete a survey which will guide officials as they make improvements to state services.
11: Governor Sherrill's chief operating officer and civil service commissioner leading the survey, which will focus on job satisfaction, workplace environment, training, resources and technology, along with chances to grow within a career and how well a worker is set up to help state residents in their departments and agencies. They say the responses will be anonymous and confidential with a goal of making state services work as well and efficient as possible in the Garden State. I'm Levon Putney.
10: Responses to the survey are due in 2 weeks. Don't be surprised if someday soon you look at the car next to you and see no one behind the wheel. The New Jersey Senate Transportation Committee on Monday approved a bill setting up a 3-year pilot program to test driverless vehicles in the state. 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
4: 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This afternoon, expect breezy conditions with more clouds than sun and a high temperature of 69. Tonight will be partly cloudy with a low around 48. Tomorrow morning will bring some breeziness, but the day overall will be pleasant with intervals of sunshine and a high of 71. Moving into Saturday, anticipate mostly sunny skies and warmer weather with a high of 83. Sunday will be partly sunny and very warm with a high reaching 89. I'm AccuWeather meteorologist Joe Lundberg on WPG Talk Radio 95.5.
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0: The Markley, Van Camp, and Robbins Show. Jamie Markley, David Van Camp, Scott Robbins. When David Van Camp says to you right before you come back on, I have Mazy audio if you want it.
1: As what again?
0: Mazy.
1: Mazy audio. Okay.
0: You should say yes.
1: Well, of course.
0: Stop anything else we were going to do. Yeah, what do we got?
2: Mazy Hirono, the esteemed senator.
1: We love story time with Mazy. It's one of the highlights of the week.
2: She's not very bright.
1: No, she's
2: and,
1: not.
2: I mean,
0: it's a great American story. If she can make it, anybody can.
2: Right. Well, so.
1: Isn't that true? That is so true. Yes.
2: She was part of the Democrat Senator Mazy Hirono was part of a hearing in the Senate where they were talking to CENTCOM Chief Admiral Brad Cooper.
0: Okay.
2: And she decided she was going to try to get political with the Admiral, one of the most respected men in our military. Mm-hmm. And here we go.
3: Admiral Cooper, did the president ever explain to you why he tore up the JCPOA?
2: That's the Iran nuclear deal.
4: Senator, that's a policy matter that I would have expected anyone to discuss.
3: He never explained to you why he tore up the JCPOA. He either explained it to you or he didn't. I'm not asking you for the actual conversation, but did he happen to explain to you why he did something which led to the very nuclear crisis that we're now confronting regarding Iran and their enriched uranium?
4: Senator, I was in a completely different assignment when this occurred 8 years ago.
3: So apparently the president didn't have a discussion with anybody. In fact, it was a
0: what?
3: Unilateral decision that he made.
2: No, that's not true. Just because Admiral Cooper is like, well, I was not there when it happened 8 years ago.
0: No kidding.
1: Right.
2: That's not the same thing as saying, yeah, Trump went rogue, just made that decision on his own. And it goes on if you want to hear more.
1: Of course
0: I
1: do.
0: A little bit, maybe. Yeah.
3: Now, you have vast experience, Admiral, and the Navy, et cetera. And before we went into, before we attacked Iran, did it cross your mind that Iran may close the Strait of Hormuz?
4: Senator, as you know, one of my responsibilities as a combatant commander is to generate a wide range of options with associated risks and opportunities, present those to the Secretary and the President. I think it'd be inappropriate to talk about what those specifically
3: are. Well, I'm just asking whether
4: we always make them very comprehensively.
3: Excuse me. I'm asking whether, with your experience, the thought that should we attack Iran, that they would close the Strait of Hormuz, did that
0: He just explained it to you.
4: Senator, I've transited
3: yes no.
4: through the Strait about 100 times. I think of the Strait of Hormuz virtually every day.
0: Just you're that guy. You're like, really?
1: I
0: this
1: know.
0: Is part of my day. I have to waste my time with this.
1: Educated, decorated. Yeah. This is what I have to do. This is what I have to do.
2: This is almost to the level of another decorated member of our own forces, leader in our own forces, having to explain to Representative Hank Johnson that Guam will not, in fact, tip over.
0: Correct.
2: If we put too many military people and equipment.
0: Capsize.
1: Did it in such a way, though, that
2: yes.
1: You know, it didn't make

0: Ever tried balancing a dozen eggs in one hand while hopping on one foot? 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

0: radicalized a lot of young people. And finally, she's like, I got to turn my back on all this. This is crazy. So she posted a photo of herself in a MAGA hat, and that marked the end of most of the friendships.
1: Oh, the bridge is on fire.
0: This is the Markley, Van Camp, and Robin show. She said the people I had spent years having lunch with, riding bikes with, and playing Mario Kart were now flooding my inbox, calling me a Nazi and a pedophile sympathizer. Mm-hmm. Man, got brutal. And she said, my experience is not unique. Nearly 40% of Gen Z claim they are on the LGBT spectrum.
2: 40%?
0: Yes. Yeah. And at the same time, a growing percentage of Gen Z is identifying as conservative. Yeah. There's just this massive split. Mm-hmm. In the whole generation.
3: Well, yeah, I think because there's people who drank the Kool-Aid and people who said, why are you drinking that Kool-Aid?
0: Yes. And she's really sad about it. But it was really interesting. Just like this person was in it and tried to get dragged into it, you know? Kind of crazy. All right, a couple of news updates and the Scott Robbins top three, the trifecta, coming up.
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5: News. I'm John Saucier. President Trump meeting with Chinese President Xi Jinping in Beijing today. The president called the relationship between the two countries one of the most consequential in history.
6: We had extremely positive and productive conversations and meetings today with the Chinese delegation earlier.
5: President Xi calling for the United States and China to become partners and not rivals. Senate Minority Leader Chuck Schumer believes President Xi is out negotiating President Trump and leaving the U.S. in a vulnerable position.
7: If Xi out negotiates Trump, and if America emerges from these negotiations weaker than it was before, there'll be only one person to blame: Donald Trump.
5: President Trump says China's agreed not to send military gear to Iran, and they agree the Strait of Hormuz should be reopened. A ship anchored off the UAE was seized and taken towards Iran. 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
8: After 5 years of holding the line on higher parking rates, the city of Cape May is raising them for the coming summer season. The city council has taken a preliminary vote on a proposal that would raise rates near the Washington Street Mall by $1 to $3 an hour. Parking in other parts of the city will also go up, but by lesser amounts. Government workers across New Jersey are being asked to complete a survey which will guide officials as they make improvements to state services.
9: Governor Sherrill's chief operating officer and civil service commissioner are leading the survey, which will focus on job satisfaction, workplace environment, training, resources, and technology, along with chances to grow within a career and how well a worker is set up to help state residents in their departments and agencies. They say the responses will be anonymous and confidential, with a goal of making state services work as well and efficient as possible in the Garden State. I'm Levon Putney.
8: Responses to the survey are due in 2 weeks. Don't be surprised if someday soon you look at the car next to you and see no one behind the wheel. The New Jersey Senate Transportation Committee on Monday approved a bill setting up a 3-year pilot program to test driverless vehicles in the state. 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
11: I'm Maria Bartiromo, and this is the Fox Business Report. Stocks are rising after President Trump and his Chinese counterpart Xi began a high-stakes U.S.-China summit with trade and AI talks on the table. Tech stocks are advancing with the AI trade gaining momentum, and the NASDAQ and S&P 500 on track for new record closes. Shares of NVIDIA jumped over 4% following news that the U.S. had approved sales of its H200 chips to several Chinese firms. And shares

0: Peacock. Mm-hmm. You've got games on ESPN. You've got they're TNT, TV. They're everywhere.
1: And there you have it.
2: Scott
0: it's
2: Robbins
0: like, how can I just watch the damn game?
3: Well, I'm not encouraging you to do anything unethical or potentially criminal, but there are three letters you need to learn right now, Scott. VPN. I'll leave it there.
4: It's really been an honor for me.
0: Oh, no, I'm intrigued by the illegality of it all. How long will I do time, David, if I get caught?
3: You just have to look it up. Google VPN.
0: All right, I'll do that.
2: Scott Robbins, trifecta, great job. Appreciate it. It's all right. News update. VPN. And Nimrod in the news. Coming right up.
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out of Johns Hopkins University's Bloomberg School of Public Health shows that middle-aged adults and seniors benefit from more regulated patterns of rest and activity. Researchers say keeping a regular meal, bedtime, and workout schedule can help you age more slowly. So can limiting alcohol, nicotine, and caffeine, and getting sunlight during the day and limiting artificial light at night. Hopkins scientists say doing those things strengthens your circadian rhythms. Health Update, I'm Sarah Lee Kessler. Before

0: ship where three people died. 16 Americans who were on the cruise are now in quarantine in Nebraska, while two others are in Atlanta. Health officials have said the risk to the public remains low. Dr. Gregory Poland, an infectious disease expert with the Mayo Clinic, says the hantavirus is nothing new.
1: What is new about it is we've never had a ship-based outbreak, and I don't think it was based on the ship. I think it was these individuals happened to be clustered together.
0: Senior citizens are more often turning to cannabis for self-medication to help with pain, sleep issues, or mental health concerns. A new study published in JAMA Network Open looked at adults 60 to 85 in Colorado. Health update. I'm Sarah Lee Kessler.

0: The Mayo Clinic says the Hanta virus is nothing new.
1: What is new about it is we've never had a ship-based outbreak, and I don't think it was based on the ship. I think it was these individuals happened to be clustered together.
0: Senior citizens are more often turning to cannabis for self-medication to help with pain, sleep issues, or mental health concerns. A new study published in JAMA Network Open looked at adults 60 to 85 in Colorado. Health update, I'm Sarah Lee Kessler.
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3: US and China on the same page. I'm Lisa Brady, Fox News. The White House says both countries agree Iran cannot have a nuclear weapon. Presidents Trump and Xi discussing the Strait of Hormuz, along with economic cooperation and fentanyl before a banquet that also included US business leaders.
4: In his toast to Xi Jinping at the state dinner, President Trump referred to him as a friend, saying the two countries had
5: one of the most consequential relationships in world history,
4: and inviting the Chinese leader to Washington in September. A Chinese summary of today's meeting had President Xi describing Taiwan as the most important issue in U.S.-China relations. The White House summary didn't mention Taiwan at all.
3: Fox's Jonathan Savage. President Trump calls the talks extremely positive. The CDC just confirming 41 people in the U.S. are now being monitored for hantavirus. However, there are no active cases of it in the U.S. This after 18 people from an infected cruise were sent to two medical facilities in Nebraska and Atlanta. State lawmakers pushing for a vote on gun legislation in Minnesota are set to try a different tactic tonight.
6: Minnesota House Democrats preparing to host a sit-in if Republican Speaker Lisa Damith doesn't present a gun ban bill that passed the Democrat-controlled state Senate May 4th. State Rep. Samantha Sensor-Murrah saying the sit-in
7: for everyone across Minnesota who has lost someone to gun violence.
6: The bill, in the wake of last summer's deadly mass shooting at a Minneapolis church and school at the hands of a suicidal transgender shooter. Opponents of the bill say it targets commonly owned firearms, turns law-abiding Minnesotans into criminals, and builds a state-run registry of every gun owner. That the bill does nothing to stop criminals who already ignore current laws.
3: Fox's Jeff Manasso. The crash of a small medical plane under investigation in New Mexico, where four people were killed, and a fire associated with the crash has grown to about 30 acres in dry, windy conditions. 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
9: It's among the least expensive places to rent at just under $2,000. Cape May County isn't taking no for an answer in its effort to build rental housing at the county airport. Press of Atlantic City reports officials are asking the Delaware River and Bay Authority, which operates the airport, to seek approval from the FAA, which told the county in a letter back in January that it would not go along. Much of the housing would be reserved for Coast Guard personnel as it prepares to expand its Cape May training station. Got business with Atlantic City? Better take care of it today or wait till Monday. 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The Atlantic City Aquarium will remain open. 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
10: And here's Heather with the weather.
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4: From the Towns Corner Jersey Info and Weather Network, I'm Chief Meteorologist Dan Zara. One more day of comfortable below normal temperatures, and then the heat is on this weekend. Tonight will be kind of chilly. Grab a jacket. Low temperature 50 with scattered clouds and dry weather. Tomorrow looks good. Partly sunny. High of 68. Really warming up Saturday. Mostly sunny. High temperature reaching for 77 degrees. And Sunday, kind of summer-like. A mix of sun and clouds. High of 84. Get weather 24/7 wherever you are. 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
2: The tax system as we have it is fundamentally unjust. 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
4: Freedom is back in style. Welcome to the revolution.
0: Yeah, we're coming to your city. Gonna play our guitars and sing you a country song.
4: 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More behind-the-scenes information on breaking news and more bold, inspired solutions for America.
5: Hey, it's Mark Simone here for Sean Hannity. I got the easy part. Just do the show here in the beautiful studios in New York while Sean is halfway around the world. He's in China with the president and reporting back, getting all kinds of exclusive interviews. We'll hear some of them a little later in the show. It's a long trip over there. It's like 6,000 hours to get there. It's 3 days in China. It's not a lot of fun over there. And then it's like a million hours to come back. Now, you might be a little upset because the president has not tweeted, has not truth socialed, done nothing online for a couple of days. That's because when you go to China, you can't take your phone. You can't take your computer. The surveillance there is brutal. Not only total surveillance, they will embed stuff in your phone that you can never find or never, ever get out. So president had to leave everything here. Sean, too. You can't bring your phone. You can't bring any device. You have to get a special burner phone that you'll throw away as soon as you leave. So because of that, he can't truth social. He can't do any of that. I guess that's good. Take a break for a few days. Lots of meetings. You know, I knew Donald Trump. He lived right down there, right a block from where we're sitting right now. His office was a block from there. He was in New York. He was having fun. And now look what he's got. You got to fly to China. You got to, would you like to meet with Xi for 2 hours? It doesn't sound like a lot of fun to me. Apparently, it went well. Depends what you read. New York Times, tensions mount. It's all about how bad everything. Everybody says it went very well. In fact, you know the best signs sometimes are these body language experts. And they got this body language expert to go over exactly how it looked. And she's a real good body language expert because she's the one the government uses to testify in trials. And she analyzed all the footage of Trump greeting Xi, Trump walking with Xi, all this. She said, clearly Trump is king of the jungle, not the least bit intimidated. You can tell by all the body language that they both respect each other. No intimidation. Trump feels the power. You can tell by the way he walks. She says it's like a peacock, like a lion, showing his power. He's walking in a straight walk, a military walk. And Trump, very friendly. You know, it's a very formal thing when you meet Xi, but she says Trump is patting him on the back, which she

0: says is a power move, but also an affectionate move. And at some point, you see she pat him on the back as well, indicating there's a great connection, an affection between these two guys. The opposite of other presidents. You know, when Obama went, they wouldn't even bring out the stairs for the plane. He had to go down at the back entrance of Air Force One, down the little baby stairs. It was pretty embarrassing. And you can always tell the way you gauge what you're greeting is by who's sent to greet you. And with Obama, with Biden, it was somebody in the government, some government protocol, somebody. With Trump, it was the vice president of China. Now, Xi never does this himself. So the highest thing they could give you is the vice president of China, all the top ministers, officials. They had red carpet, literally a red carpet. They had military band. They had 200 kids waving the flag. It was pretty impressive. And the meeting went well. It was, I mean, there were tense moments, and there should be. Tense about Iran, tense about Taiwan. Now, a couple of things have come out of it. The word was that China was going to start selling weapons to Iran, shoulder-fired missiles, other things. They would do it through a third country. But now, you can never trust China to live up to any agreement, but apparently they agreed not to sell the weapons to Iran. They did pretty well on most things. Now, everybody, every major cabinet official is on the trip. So Hegseth meets with his counterpart in China. You know, Bessent meets with his counterpart in China. And again, it doesn't sound like a fun... Linda, would you like to have to meet with the foreign minister in China for 2 hours?
1: Are you coming with me?
0: No, I don't want
1: to. I think if you and I went together, we'd have a good time.
0: I don't think so.
1: I think, you know, we'd have some interesting conversations.
0: Again, I don't know why he wanted this job. He was having fun here in New York. I watch him now every day. You know, he's meeting with the president of Peru for 3 hours. What the heck would you say to the president of Peru for 3 hours? If you were somewhere and somebody sat him down next to you, this is the president of Peru, talk to him. What would you talk to him about?
1: I think he's having some pretty good conversation. I mean,
0: well, listen, obviously I'm crazy and he's not. He enjoys this. He loves this. And, all these guys, Steve Witkoff, Jared, they love this. They love meeting with the president of Finland. What the heck would you say to the president of Finland? What would you talk to him about?
1: You see that Xi went down the line and shook the hands of so many of our cabinet members?
0: Yeah.
1: Pretty big deal.
0: Yeah. Unlike with Biden. Biden did not get that kind of treatment. He also, you know, Eric Trump is on the trip. Now, think about this. He brings his son, Eric, who's an international businessman. The guy is building skyscrapers all over the world. He's running a massive business all over the world. Joe Biden brings Hunter with him, a crack addict. Doesn't work.
1: He's an artist, okay?
0: No, not at the time. He had not yet started that fake painting career. No, at the time he was just a crack addict with no job of any kind. And obviously Eric... You wouldn't believe where they're building these Trump Towers. There's one in Dubai. There's one. A couple of them are going up in countries I never even heard of. I had to look them up. So obviously he's looking to do this in China. So it's a good business opportunity. Now, this is, and she must appreciate this. Here's a guy who builds spectacular skyscrapers for him. And with Biden, he brings his crack addict son, who's, and Biden says, you know, he just started a hedge fund. He'd like you to invest. A crack addict who knows nothing about a hedge fund. So it's a whole different trip. Now, there were some problems. There was apparently a White House staffer got trampled by Chinese reporters. A Secret Service agent was kept out of some event. There was a big clash over that. Now, here's another problem, although I don't mind this one. American journalists were prevented from going places. American journalists were prevented from joining the presidential motorcade. Yeah, it's not so bad. These fake news people deserve it. Dust-ups with the Chinese, Americans are all upset. Part of the officials to keep a tight hold on their American guests dictate coverage of a global news event. U.S. reporters were subject to strict controls, including limited access to bathrooms and the confiscation of water bottles. It's like 85 degrees there. No water, no bathroom. I think we should bring that system here. I think we should use that in this country. Do that to these reporters. No water bottles allowed. And then when the president departed the meeting, reporters tried to follow and they were blocked.

0: I bet the president liked that, too. I don't think he minded that at all. They had the big state dinner. Beautiful, magnificent. You see the tables, the chairs, the stuff on the tables, the those big things, the covers on the food. It was quite impressive. What was the menu? See, I don't think Donald Trump was too thrilled about this. Beef ribs. Yeah. Roast duck and tiramisu. Now, that's not Donald Trump. Donald Trump is a cheeseburger, french fries, chocolate cake. No tiramisu. What else did they have? Well, they had lobster in tomato soup, stewed seasonal vegetables. I don't think Donald Trump has ever heard the words seasonal vegetables. It's not for him. Slow-cooked salmon in mustard sauce, pan-fried pork bun, and in what was described as a trumpet shell-shaped pastry. Doesn't sound so great. Now, the other good thing is President Trump did a 10-minute toast, and it was pretty impressive. Not just an ad-lib toast, but it was a really, really well-written toast. Apparently went through the whole history of Chinese-American relations and brought up all this stuff. You know, you may not realize it was Chinese workers that laid the railroad tracks back in America that connected the Atlantic and Pacific. It was American travelers to China millions of years ago that helped spread literacy and modern medicine. So he went through the whole thing. President Theodore Roosevelt, who provided the funds to build President Xi's alma mater. So it was a great 10-minute toast. And at the end, he announced they've agreed President Xi will visit the White House September 24th. So it's a great relationship. He's coming September 24th. Now, I guarantee you, he's going to get some real food for once. President Trump will have cheeseburgers, french fries, and that great chocolate cake that he has. Hey, even at the state dinner, they had these Chinese musicians play, and at some point, they played YMCA for the president. Now, it's just instrumental, and it's a Chinese, like a very formal, a bunch of musicians playing it. Trump revealed earlier that the First Lady hates YMCA, hates when he dances to it, can't stand to see it. That's okay when he does it. Now, they did say, again, China never sticks to any agreements, but they did say that China's agreed to help, that they would actually love to help between the U.S. and Iran. Again, they committed to not sending any weapons. And you got to remember, Straits of Hormuz closed doesn't really affect us. We don't need any oil. We don't get oil from the Straits of Hormuz. We get nothing from it. China gets 50% of its oil out of the Strait of Hormuz. So it's hurting them. It's not so much right now because they have tremendous oil reserves, but that's not going to last that long. So they will need, desperately need it, reopened. They're also talking about them buying oil from America, which has never happened before. It's a little tricky, though, because if you look on a map, Iran is pretty close to one side of China, very close. So it's easy to ship it. For us to do it from the West Coast, it's a little tough. Believe it or not, we don't have enough oil on the West Coast because all those environmentalists blocked the building of pipelines for all these years. So we don't have the pipelines to get enough oil out to California. That's one reason they're paying $7 a gallon, because they block the pipelines from coming there and bring them the oil that they need. So anyway, we've got a lot to get to today. Linda, you've been very quiet. What's going on? You okay?
1: Listen, you're on a roll, brother. I mean, you know, when the man is in his moment, who am I to interrupt?
0: Yeah, that means she's doing something. She's
1: no. Do you want to know what I was doing? I'm sending Jason. Please. That's beneath me, all right? I'm sending Jason a copy of the Chinese band playing YMCA as President Trump disembarked from Air Force One. Because they actually have video of it. And when you first hear it, you're like, is this YMCA? Because it's so formal.
0: Oh.
1: But it's pretty funny.
0: And we can play it on the air?
1: Yes, we can.
0: Oh, don't go away. We'll get to it coming up. Mark Simone here for Sean Hannity. Now, Sean's in big exclusive interviews while there. We'll play some of them a little later. Hey, make sure you follow me on Instagram. They took away like hundreds of my followers.
1: What?
0: They said they were bots.
1: No, they're not.
0: I don't. Well, maybe they were.
1: They're just New Yorkers with attitude. It's the same thing.
0: We need them replaced. Follow me on Instagram, Mark Simone NYC at Instagram. And make sure you go to Hannity.com. Lots of good stuff up there. We'll take some calls. 1-800-941-SEAN is the number. Back in a moment.
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4: 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And they want the trifecta. 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You know what else they're going to do that's not being talked about? 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They brought the people here under Biden. They're trying to protect them by destroying ICE. And then they're going to give them massive amnesty.
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0: Hey, it's Mark Simone here for Sean Hannity. Now, normally you can hear me on our big flagship station, WOR, here in New York, or you can get my podcast on iHeart. And the trip to China has been going so well. If you're the New York Times, how do you attack it? What do you do? Well, look at this headline about the summit that shows pictures of all the meetings, all the New York Times. Where are the women at the Trump-Xi summit? How come all these business leaders are men? I don't know. I mean, they happen to be men. You know, no president has more women in higher positions than Donald Trump. You go to it's his whole history, his whole life. Trump Organization, more women in power than any other company in America. You know, when he built Trump Tower, that's 1985, a woman was the project manager. That was unheard of in construction in 1985. It's going very well. And they really went out of their way to, they knew about YMCA. They knew he loved that song. So at the state dinner, they had the very formal Chinese musicians play YMCA. Let's listen to it. Sounds like a college football marching band, doesn't it?
1: I would have so loved it if he did the Trump dance, honestly. It would have been so great.
0: I gotta be honest, if they started playing this, I don't know if I'd recognize it.
1: It took a minute, for sure.
0: Oh, now you recognize it.

0: It's getting better. It's getting better.
1: Yeah, I don't know. If they had released that back then, it never would have been a hit.
2: I like it. I think it's fun. It's like a Big Ten game. I think it's really cool.
1: Yeah, it sounds like the Ohio State marching band at a football game. It's okay. It's
2: so if you look, I just texted you because you hadn't seen this story, but Brett Baer, who does special report at 6 o'clock, also on the Fox News Channel, was out doing his reporting on the streets and with his crew. And he was talking about how it's a surveillance state. There's cameras everywhere. And literally his guy got ticketed while standing there because he was 2 minutes in the wrong spot.
1: He got ticketed by a drone, right?
2: Yeah.

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1: I'm Stuart Varney, and this is the Fox Business Report.
2: The major averages are trying to hold on to gains in afternoon trading as the AI trade continues to gain momentum. The NASDAQ and S&P 500 are on track for new record closes. Shares of NVIDIA are up 4% for a new record high after the U.S. cleared some China firms to buy its H200 AI chips. NVIDIA's market cap is topping $5.5 trillion. And shares of Cisco Systems are up 12% after delivering a better-than-expected earnings report. The company is seeing robust demand for its hardware for artificial intelligence. Cisco also said that it would be slashing around 4,000 jobs as it refocuses more on its AI business. And some good news for home buyers. The average long-term mortgage rate posting its first drop after rising the previous 2 weeks and falling to 6.36%, according to Freddie Mac. That's your Fox Business Report. I'm Glory Barsky, invested in you.
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5: It may be emotionally convenient, you know, for people to get it in their head that the rich are the bad guys and they don't pay their fair share, because it kind of outsources a lot of your own failings. You know, that's what this socialist eat the rich mantra caters to, people who suck at life and have made a lot of bad economic decisions on their own that are like, you know, it's not actually my fault. If we just took more money from those people, all my problems would go away, but they wouldn't, because they wouldn't make you any better at decision making or personal responsibility, self-reliance, or any of the other things that drive people to become billionaires someday. You gotta work, man. Okay, but the idea that they don't pay their fair share, 1% of the top income earners in this country pay 50% of the taxes. And they do so because we have a very progressive tax code. The more money you make in this country, the more money you pay in taxes. Never mind that a lot of the wealth that isn't paid in taxes goes towards creating jobs.
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0: former detective in the now disbanded West Wildwood Police Department is filing suit against the town and the Cape May Prosecutor's Office, charging he was retaliated against as a whistleblower. James Dowd was one of the last officers employed by the department before North Wildwood Police took over police service for West Wildwood. The Cape May County Herald reports Dowd is accusing town officials of undermining his authority during the waning days of the department while making sure that the department's staffing levels were not addressed. Cape May County isn't taking no for an answer in its effort to build rental housing at Cape May County Airport. Press of Atlantic City reports officials are asking the Delaware River and Bay Authority, which operates the airport, to seek approval from the FAA, which told the county in a letter in January that it would not go along. Much of the housing would be reserved for Coast Guard personnel as it prepares to expand its Cape May training station. And looking to rent a home at the shore this summer, bring lots of cash along with your beach chairs, sunscreen, and other stuff. Zillow reports renting a home in Margate City will set you back by a budget-busting almost $21,000 a month, the most of any community in the state. And got business with Atlantic City? Better take care of it today or wait until Monday. City offices will be closed tomorrow for Community Service and Development Day. The Atlantic City Aquarium, however, will remain open. In the WPG 95.5 Radio Newsroom, I'm Janelle Crispin.
1: From the Towns Quay, New Jersey Info and Weather Network, I'm Chief Meteorologist Dan Zara. One more day of comfortable below normal temperatures, and then the heat is on this weekend. Tonight will be kind of chilly. Grab a jacket. Low temperature 50 with scattered clouds and dry weather. Tomorrow looks good. Partly sunny. High of 68. Really warming up Saturday. Mostly sunny. High temperature reaching for 77 degrees. And Sunday, kind of summer-like. A mix of sun and clouds. High of 84. Get weather 24/7 wherever you are. 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
1: Hey, welcome back. Mark Simone here for Sean Hannity. Now, make sure you watch Hannity tonight, 9 o'clock on the Fox News Channel. Big exclusive interview with President Trump after the summit. It's the president for about an hour talking about it, so don't miss it tonight at 9 o'clock on Hannity. We'll play a clip or two in a moment. But right now, let's talk to the China expert, Gordon Chang, author of Plan Red, China's Project to Destroy America. Nobody knows this stuff better. Gordon Chang, how you doing?
2: I'm fine, Mark, and thank you so much.
1: Hey, and I've talked to people that have been in these China negotiations in the past, and they say no matter what China agrees to, they will never stick to it. Is that true?
2: That's true, and it's unfortunate. You know, and we've seen this in a number of different cases. So, for instance, in the past, the January 2020 Phase One trade deal, where China agreed to specific purchases of U.S. agricultural and manufactured products, really easy to comply with, and they completely failed. Also, Boeing's. They have agreed in summits with presidents to buy Boeing's, and then afterwards cancel the orders. So this is going to be a challenge for President Trump. But Trump is Trump, and I think that he is going to be able to force the Chinese to do things. So we'll have to see, of course, but I'm optimistic that Trump can get the Chinese to comply.
1: But what is the Chinese thinking on that? We'll just agree to everything and just never do it. What's the strategy there?
2: The strategy is deception. This is going to the heart of Chinese strategy for millennia, and they feel that they can say one thing and people will agree to it. They also, there's a certain amount of arrogance because they believe that they're at the center of the world and that everybody else has to pay homage to them. So they believe that they don't have to comply with their words. And it's just a historical carryover from a very long period. Xi Jinping is also arrogant. He's arrogant beyond belief. Matter of fact, today he insulted President Trump in his face in those public comments by referring to something, an ancient Greek theory. About a rising power meeting a declining ruling power. In other words, he was saying, President Trump, you're the leader of a declining power. I don't really have to deal with you.
1: Hmm. Now, we all have this illusion that these Chinese are the most brilliant. These Chinese leaders are so brilliant. They've got a 200-year strategy. They're light years ahead. Is there any truth to that?
2: If we go back

0: after the millennial period, yeah, they did think long term. But Xi Jinping has been making some very short term decisions recently. You know, people say an American president thinks in 2 or 4 year increments of time. Well, Xi Jinping, he thinks, I think, daily, because he has an election daily. He's very happy if he wakes up alive. So this is a point where the U.S., I think, is a leader who thinks in longer-term increments. Because President Trump, he did something, you know, by dealing with Iran that his predecessors just kicked the can down the road. Trump said, no, I'm going to do something that's important for the American people, even if it's unpopular.
1: Now, the other illusion, or I guess the narrative, is that these Chinese leaders are evil. They're like James Bond villains. They're plotting to destroy us. Is that true?
0: Yes.
1: Oh.
0: Those, not okay. In the way, for instance, like Dr. No.
1: Yeah.
0: But they do believe that their system depends upon the destruction of the United States. They do not believe that they can coexist if the United States exists. And it's basically because they run a very insecure system that's very top-down. They survive on coercion. And they are worried about the inspirational impact of America's values and form of governance on the Chinese people. So they do not believe that their Communist Party can survive a world in which the United States exists.
1: Wow. But don't they want the United States to be consumers, to spend a fortune on Chinese products?
0: Well, they would. Of course, they want people to buy stuff, but they want other communists to buy stuff. And they tolerate us. And, you know, they understand, yes, in the short term, maybe they want Americans to buy stuff from them this month, but they don't believe long term that that's the case. And we have seen them in public talk about the destruction of the United States. This is not only permitted, but it's encouraged narrative. And that tells us that we've got a problem because we're not really focusing on it, but we can see what the Chinese are saying and doing.
1: So we're talking to Gordon Chang. Do they respect a smooth-talking, diplomatic, a very formal Barack Obama type, or a blunt, tough Donald Trump type?
0: I think that they respect more a blunt person. And also Trump is unpredictable, so they do want to give him a wide berth. They know how to deal with tough American presidents, and they know how to deal with weak American presidents. They don't know how to deal with presidents that they can't psych out in advance, and somebody that they can't psych out.
1: Hey, let's take a listen to Cut 4, Sean Hannity interviewing the president after the summit. Take a listen to Cut 4.
2: President Xi would like to see a deal, man. He would like to see a deal, man. And he did offer, he said, if I can be of any help at all, I would like to be of help.
3: Because, he did say that.
2: Yeah, he did say that. And look, anybody that buys that much oil has obviously got some kind of a relationship with him. But he said, I would love to be of help. If I can be of any help whatsoever, he'd like to see the Hormuz Strait open. He said, if I could be of any help whatsoever, I would like to help.
1: Now, Gordon Chang, is he really dying to help us with Iran?
0: I don't think so. Iran has a nuclear weapons program because of China, which supplied materials, equipment, technology, either directly or both directly and indirectly. And so that's the reason why we've got a war in the first place. You know, does Xi Jinping want the Strait of Hormuz open? Absolutely. He needs the oil from not only Iran, but from Saudi Arabia and the other Gulf states. So, yes, he wants the Strait open. But I don't know if that's in our interest until Iran surrenders its missile and ballistic and its nuke programs.
1: Hmm. And what's the idea here, that China uses Iran as a weapon against us, just like Iran uses Hezbollah? Is that the same thing?
0: Yes. Iran is a Chinese proxy. The mullahs don't think they're a proxy for anybody. But when you look at the relationship, China has used Iran to disrupt the Middle East to obtain Chinese objectives. And we see the same thing in other places where China works through other states and works through terrorist actors to achieve its goals. Huh. Yes, Iran is a proxy.
1: And now what about Taiwan? That seems to be a big sticking point here. They absolutely want to take Taiwan, right?
0: Well, Xi Jinping does because he has based his legitimacy on annexing Taiwan. Others probably don't think the same way, or at least to the same degree. But for us, Taiwan is absolutely critical to our defense. So this is going to be a contest where there is no compromise.
1: And how do you think this is all going to work?

0: work out? Does China really have any influence? Can they tell Iran, open the strait for us, and will Iran do it?
1: I think that they can put a lot of pressure on Iran that over a course of time would force the mullahs to open up, or the IRGC to open up the strait. Because China, if it withdrew its support, Iran would be in a very, very, the leadership would be in a very, very difficult place.
0: And bringing all these business leaders, the CEO of Apple, of Boeing, of all, what does that mean for China? Do they appreciate that?
1: I think that they would like to exploit foreign companies more. Xi Jinping driving foreign companies out of China. He's been doing this for about a decade, but especially he intensified his campaign in spring of 2023. So I think President Trump should be trying to reduce the vulnerabilities of our companies to China, not increasing them by having CEOs go to Beijing.
0: Yeah. So you're the China expert. Would you say that this president has the best relationship of anybody with China, all the way back to Nixon?
1: That, what a great question. Probably George H.W. Bush had the best relationship because he actually gave Beijing what it needed at a critical moment, which was right after the Tiananmen massacre. This is not a good chapter in American foreign policy, but the Chinese absolutely loved George H.W. Bush.
0: Yeah. All right. So now, how safe is the president? Some people are worried about his safety in China. Being I hear all the people worried that he might get poisoned, he might get this. He's safe there, isn't he?
1: I think he's safe. The Chinese have been very have done some things to American diplomats which we would have thought inconceivable. So, for instance, they used sonic weapons on the diplomats in the Guangzhou consulate in 2018-2019. But I don't think that they would target an American president visiting the capital. That's a little bit too far for them. But at some point, I think we've got to start thinking in very different ways about the Chinese leaders because they're exhibiting some very brazen behavior.
0: Yeah. Now, what about the surveillance? Nobody can bring a phone or a computer over there because they'll embed stuff in it. How bad is that?
1: Yeah, that's really bad. China runs a near total or total surveillance state. They will they'll take capture of your phone and any electronic device. So that's why the U.S. government and companies advise people not to bring their electronic devices into the country.
0: And what about Brett Baer is doing a report for Fox, and he's walking the wrong way on the street, or the car is parked in the wrong place. Apparently, there's surveillance cameras, there's drone cameras. He's immediately ticketed. Why are they so crazy about that stuff?
1: Well, because they're scared of their own people. They do run that state. And Brett Baer said his driver parked in the wrong place, and within 2 minutes, on his phone, the driver got a ticket. That's how efficient the Chinese surveillance state is. So they do run the world's most sophisticated coercive state.
0: Yeah. But if they're so sophisticated, don't they realize, hey, that's a reporter, Fox News, don't worry about it. It's not a threat to them.
1: Well, the Chinese have threatened the employees of American media companies. So New York Times reporters have been getting a really rough time. Washington Post, CNN. I mean, everybody's had a hard time.
0: Right. Well, that part we don't mind, but leave Brett Baer alone. Hey, well, Gordon Chang, great stuff. His book is Plan Red, China's Project to Destroy America. Just tell us, though, that project will not be successful.
1: It won't be successful because we're the United States. We're a far stronger society. And when we Americans understand the danger, nobody can touch us.
0: All right. Well, good work, and thanks. We'll talk again soon. Thanks for being with us.
1: Thanks, Mark.
0: All right. Take care. Hey, who would want to go to this country? You can't bring your phone. You can't bring your... it's like a 18-hour plane ride without your phone, without your computer. You know, say, why does Trump bring 400 people with him? Because he got to have something to do without his phone. You imagine that? No phone, no one. Anyway, we'll take a break. Hey, we'll take some calls next. 1-800-941-SHAWN is the number. Don't forget to watch Hannity tonight. You'll see the exclusive interview with President Trump, 9 o'clock tonight on the Fox News Channel.
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1: I'm spicing it up today. It happens.
0: All right. Let's take some calls. Let's go to Frank in Colorado. Frank, how you doing?
2: Hi, Mark. I got a simple question. Iran's friends with China, Russia, North Korea. Why didn't they just buy their nukes from these countries? Why didn't these countries, why didn't China just give it to them?
0: Well, China doesn't give out nukes. Nobody gives out nukes. Nobody sells nukes. But I don't think they care if Iran really has a nuke. I think, as Gordon Chang explained, they like Iran because it does terrible things to us, terrible things to Israel. It funds Hezbollah, the Houthis. It screws up the Middle East. And that's what China likes. So
2: the nuke.
0: It's what, say it again?
2: And they don't want Iran to get a nuke.
0: I don't think they care either way. And if Iran got a nuke, it'd be an Iranian nuke, which is not exactly state-of-the-art nuclear weapon. It'd be a slap-together Iranian nuclear weapon. But thanks for calling. Let's go to Scott in Georgia. Scott, how you doing?
3: Hey, Mark, how are you doing?
0: Good.
3: You're refreshing. I thought Sean Hannity was going to be on, and I hate to say it, I was going to turn it off.
0: Hey, what kind of thing is that to say?
3: Yeah, my question is if the scenario happened to where we open the straits, Europe, they started taking care of the rest of Iranian military or anything like that, and it got to the point to where us or someone was to arm the people of Iran.
0: I hear music. You better get to the question.
3: Okay, yeah. Do you think China would try to arm the rest of the regime in Iran?
0: Oh, okay. Well, thank you. That's a great question. Not sure what it is, but did you figure out the question? That's a long question. You sounded very smart asking it, but I still can't figure out what it actually means. Hey, we're coming back in the next hour. We got a lot of great stuff, and we'll hear Sean with an exclusive interview with Marco Rubio coming up.
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0: for American businesses. She wants the U.S. just to get out of the way if he decides to move on Taiwan. This is from the official Chinese readout of the Xi-Trump private meeting. Taiwan independence and cross-strait peace are as irreconcilable as fire and water. Safeguarding peace and stability across the Taiwan Strait is the biggest common denominator between China and the U.S. The U.S. side must exercise extra caution in handling the Taiwan question.
1: Fox's Peter Ducey in Beijing. That statement also warning of possible conflict if that question isn't handled properly. The president's visit to Beijing is scheduled to wrap up overnight tonight, U.S. time. Wall Street rallies. The Dow up 370 points at the bell, back over 50K. 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
4: The Atlantic City Council is introducing a municipal budget for the year that calls for a 2% tax increase. Press of Atlantic City reports officials blame the increase on the state after a previous budget which called for a tax cut was rejected. The Department of Community Affairs said the tax increase was required because Atlantic City continues to receive state funding targeted for cash-strapped municipalities. A Mays Landing man is headed to prison for 7 years after pleading guilty to drug and weapons charges. 27-year-old Devin Banks was arrested 2 years ago after trying to flee from a traffic stop. A subsequent search turned up a handgun, some crack cocaine, and $5,300 in cash. Banks will be ineligible for parole for 5 years. And the Atlantic City Police Department will hold a ceremony on Monday to honor police officers who died in the line of duty. The department's fallen officer memorial service and walk will begin at 11 at the St. Nicholas of Tolentine Church on Pacific Avenue. Retired Police Chief John Mooney is scheduled to speak. Following the church service, officers will march to the first responder memorial at St. James Place in Boardwalk. 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

0: They blame themselves for this?
1: They absolutely should, and it's the same thing here in Chicago where I'm located, where I don't think that we've had a Republican as mayor, you know, any time in modern history. And unfortunately, they don't want to take responsibility for the ridiculous policies that continue to drive out the creators of jobs, the creators of value, the creators of the tax base, the people who give to philanthropic causes. They drive them away, and then they take their big tax burden and continue to shift it onto the middle and working class, make the poor poorer, and then, you know, as the arsonist who stands by as the house is burning down goes, oh, I'm going to help put out the fire that it caused. It's just absolutely unbelievable.
0: Yeah. So the president took a lot of business leaders to China, trying to do all kinds of business. And let's take a listen to Cut 6. This is Sean talking to the president.
2: What does he want from the U.S.?
3: A lot of things. We talked about a lot of things. Too many things to discuss, but a lot of things. We had a very good meeting, but we want things from them. One thing he agreed to today is going to order 200 jets. That's a big thing. Boeing. 200 big ones. That's a lot of jobs. It's a lot. Boeing wanted 150. He got 200. He said, I think it was a commitment. I mean, you know, sort of like a statement, but I think it was a commitment.
0: Now, Carol Roth, you think he's going to really buy 200 jets from Boeing?
1: Well, all I have to say, Mark, is I know that this has been a good trip because the Chinese military serenaded Trump with YMCA.
0: Yeah.
1: So, you know, if they're pulling out the big guns in the YMCA, there must be some good commerce that's going on. And, you know, whether they come through with the orders or not, you know, that remains to be seen. But what is so savvy by President Trump is normally you'd have a president bring some diplomats and some politicians. And those people, you know, they can say things, but they can't really get the business done. By bringing business leaders, they can actually try to shake hands on a deal or try to bring up specific points about the business. So it gives me a lot more confidence that this is coming with the Boeing CEO in the room than it would be with a bunch of politicians sitting around the table.
0: Yeah, you know who's responsible? Henry Kissinger, because when Trump first was running for president, nobody took him seriously, but Henry Kissinger did. And in their first meeting, Kissinger told him, don't bring those foreign policy State Department idiots with their briefing books. Don't let them do anything. Do it yourself. Don't listen to them. So it was great advice. And you would say it's a successful trip so far, wouldn't you?
1: Yeah, as I said, you know, the YMCA tells me everything I need to know. But you know, there was a lot going on in the background here. You have the AI wars, we have the, you know, fight over the hoarding of rare earth elements, we have, you know, tariffs and trade. And so I think just the step of bringing business leaders who want to have access to China, business leaders that I know China respects greatly and wants to figure out a way to do business in a way that's beneficial to both countries. You know, the fact that they are all sitting around one-on-one having these discussions and, you know, based on the things that we're hearing coming out, it does sound like it's successful. Obviously, there's a lot more that needs to be done, but, you know, in the process of negotiations and normalizing relations, this is a first step. And so just, yeah, a brilliant move all around by bringing this fantastic delegation to bear.
0: Yeah. Hey, I'm looking at your Twitter. The U.S. dollar has lost 30% of its purchasing power in the last 6 years. Is that true?
1: It is true. It's, you know, we have printed, you know, over, I think it's the last 60 years, you know, a very large percentage of the money that's ever been created. So it would go to reason without huge productivity gains that if you print that money and you don't have the increase in productivity, that the dollar is going to, you know, lose its value. And, you know, everyone's a little bit to blame here. You know, obviously, Pelosi and Schumer during COVID pushed through that huge package, which President Trump did sign off on in his first term. And then Biden got into office, and instead of normalizing things, he wanted to put his name on Biden bucks. So he gave away money and printed more money. And, you know, instead of normalizing the deficit and, you know, putting us into what would have been a recession,

0: papered over it with more government spending and higher deficits. And so now we're running deficits to GDP that you would normally see during the war or during a major recession, during a time of expansion, and that still has not yet been normalized. And unfortunately, we don't have a lot of political will in Congress to rein things in either. So, you know, this is why one of the things that I always tell people who follow me is to, you want to stay with a diversified portfolio. You want to make sure you have exposure to those assets that are going to be inflated, you know, like the stock market, like housing. But it's also great to have things like precious metals in your portfolio that can act as a hedge and an anchor as the dollar continues to lose what we consider purchasing power.
1: Wow. Hey, Carol Roth, you also tweeted this book. Phil Magnus wrote a book called The Best of Karl Marx. What the? It looks like a big, thick book, is it?
0: Yeah, so my question when I saw a book called The Best of Karl Marx was it empty? There's nothing that Karl Marx has ever said that would indicate it's the best of. So that seems like a big zero blank notepad to me. But it is really scary, and you're seeing it, you know, in your city there, Mark, with the Mamdani and AOC and all of their ilk, that we do have this resurgence of socialists and communists and people who sympathize with, you know, very tight central planning and government control and seizing means of productions and opening grocery stores and the like. And they're so decoupled from reality. And we go back to what we were talking about before with people becoming poorer. You know, when you're decoupled from economic reality, when you don't realize what incentives and disincentives do as they flow throughout the economy, you end up doing something that sounds great in theory, but ends up being very destructive and damaging. And there is this huge resurgence, which is, you know, in a sense, a surprise that it came back so quickly, because we thought we had that quashed. You know, we had a good showing. We had people coming out saying we want economic common sense. People across parties voted for Trump. And now you have these socialists and communists who are like the cockroaches that just won't go away no matter how many you quash. You can't get rid of them. They just keep multiplying. And so we have to keep saying the same things over and over again that, you know, socialism and communism have never, ever worked. They left people in misery. They left people starving and dead. And it is never going to work.
1: Yeah. Well, one thing about Democrats, they never follow the science. Like, we've run the socialism experiment 10 million times. It's failed every time. So that's the science that we know, and they don't follow the science. You think there's an end to this cycle of crazy woke left-wing? Is it starting to turn around? It looks like it might be in Britain. And what about Pratt in L.A. all of a sudden surging? What do you think?
0: Yeah, well, I mean, I think that people who have some iota of common sense understand that things need to change, and that in order for something to change, you have to do things differently than the way that it's been done in the past. And we're seeing that with the Spencer Pratt, you know, rising up as a viable candidate for mayor in L.A. We saw that in an op-ed a few days ago in the Wall Street Journal, where Howard Schultz, the founder of Starbucks, who started, you know, this huge business in Seattle, you know, was going up against the mayor of Seattle, who basically said bye-bye to all the billionaires and businesses and basically is, ushering them out of the city along with their dollars and the jobs. And I think that there is a good contingent of people who understand this, but there are still a lot of people who are completely decoupled from reality, and they will listen. They're desperate. You know, the economy is working for some people. It's not working for others. And as that hasn't been fixed, the desperate people will listen to anything and believe in anything because they don't have very much to lose. In some cases, they don't have anything to lose. And when people become desperate, they listen to stupid things. Plus, as you know, there's a lot of people in on the grift, right? There are a lot of people with their hands in the pockets of taxpayers through NGOs and, you know, teachers unions and whatnot. And so those people don't want to lose their stronghold. But I'm hoping that common sense prevails. I'm hoping we can address waste, fraud, and abuse. I'm hoping that we can expose it all. But, technology may change, Mark, but human nature is undefeated. And I think that's the one thing we can count on.
1: Well,

0: Carol Roth, great talking to you. You can get her best-selling books, New York Times best-selling books. Get the book, You Will Own Nothing. And Carol Roth, follow her on Twitter. And thanks for being with us.
1: Always a pleasure.
0: All right, take care. Hey, we'll take some calls in a minute. 1-800-941-SHAWN is the number. 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Big special exclusive interview, 1 hour with Donald Trump talking about the summit. 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
4: Got some construction.

0: Got some construction going on. This traffic report is sponsored by True Green. There's some work on the eastbound EC Expressway. It's near the parkway. It is off to the side, so it shouldn't cause you too much of a problem, but you will see it as you go by. There's also work off to the side on Route 9 between the Black Horse Pike and White Horse Pike. Now that goes till 11 o'clock. Again, seeing it off to the side in both directions. And a detour remaining scheduled until 5 p.m. for Cumberland Avenue, Nestle Manor, between 9th Avenue and 7th Avenue for drainage work. 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I'm Jenny Robinson Barrett in the WPG Talk Radio 95.5 South Jersey Traffic Center. 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

0: If a baby is giggling in the back seat, they're probably happy. 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
2: Welcome back to the Sean Hannity Show. And Mark Simone here for Sean. We'll take some calls, 1-800-941-7326. 1-800-941-7326. Hey, did you see Tiger Woods is back from rehab? He got permission to go overseas, go to Europe to get rehab. He chose Switzerland, and he's been there a month. Can you get cured in a month?
3: I have not heard about this, actually.
2: Is
3: this a true story?
2: Oh, yeah. Yeah, he asked permission to do this rehab overseas. He was in Switzerland. He landed last night back 1 month. Can you get total rehab in 1 month?
3: No, he's been suffering for a gajillion years.
4: Who drove him back from the airport? I just want to know.
2: Well, yeah. So he flew back private jet. He was seen coming back. Now, he also lost a big court battle. Prosecutors wanted his pharmacy records, his prescription records. He was blocking that. I don't know why. I don't know what could be in there, but they court ruled in the prosecutor's favor. They will have full access to his prescription records. Now, one of the things they may be looking for, they kind of know what medications he was on, but they're going to look for what the pharmacy, you know, when you get a prescription, they give you the bottle and it has all these warnings on it. So they're going to look at what the warnings are, because many of these medications would have said.
3: I disagree.
2: What?
3: That's not what they're looking for.
2: Well, it could be, because the warnings would say, do not drive under this medication. Do not drive, so they'll use that against him. What do you think they're looking for?
3: I think they're looking for the doctor shop. They're looking for the doctors that are getting paid for the scripts, because that's a really big thing.
2: Oh, okay.
3: That's what they're looking for.
2: That, too. Well, that's interesting. Hey, the other thing is Stephen Colbert, today's Thursday. 1 week from tonight, he goes off the air.
3: Forever?
2: Yep.
3: Oh, it's great.
2: Thank God.
3: The best news all day.
2: But I am watching this. All the talk show hosts, the late night hosts, came together to honor him, all in one stage, all on his show. Jimmy Kimmel showed up. Jimmy Fallon showed up.
3: It was so weird.
2: Seth Meyers.
3: I didn't know that's why they were together.
2: Yeah, John Oliver, all there. Now, first of all, the guy's been fired. He's not quitting. I don't know if the New York Times will tell you. The Trump administration.
3: Mutual agreement.
2: No, Trump administration pressured CBS to fire him. He didn't take a lot of pressure. He's losing $40 million a year on that show. So he got fired. Have you ever seen everybody come together to celebrate you getting fired? I mean, somebody leaves.
3: But don't you think and don't you feel? I remember when he was on Comedy Central and he was pretending to be an anchor.
2: Yeah.
3: And he was actually funny. When he became an anchor, he sucked.
2: Yeah.
3: What happened?
2: Because it was cute. Now he's an angry, vicious guy. All these guys, you know, you watch Jimmy Fallon, Fox News Channel. Saturday night, Greg Gutfeld. They look like, I mean, it's a nice way. They look like clowns. They look like they're here to amuse you. They look like they're funny.
3: Yeah, they take themselves very seriously over there at CBS and NBC and all the rest.
2: Yeah, Colbert, especially that Kimmel, they look like they want to choke you at any minute. They look so vicious. But I've never seen a celebration over a guy getting fired. And this firing was announced months ago, 8 months ago. Have you seen anybody offer to hire him? See any network offering?
3: I actually forgot all about him. I mean, I don't watch any of that crap anyway, but I mean, honestly.
2: Yeah. A week from tonight, they're gone. Hey, by the way, you combine those five guys, their audience, still not close to what Gutfeld gets every night. So, hey, we've got a lot to get to. We'll talk to the greatest pollster in the world, John McLaughlin, coming up next. What do the real numbers say? And don't forget, tonight, big show, 9 o'clock, Sean Hannity, exclusive interview, President Trump, tonight at 9. On the Fox News Channel. Don't miss it.
5: Hey, your friend Sean Hannity here. When you listen to my show, you know I'm very cautious about the stock market, and I prefer bricks and mortar. I prefer real estate. I have the inside track on what's happening in Washington. So what does that mean?

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1: A former detective in the now-disbanded West Wildwood Police Department is filing suit against the town and the Cape May Prosecutor's Office, charging he was retaliated against as a whistleblower. James Dodd was one of the last officers employed by the department before North Wildwood Police took over. The New Jersey Public Health Council wants the state health commissioner to support Atlantic City casino workers who want to close the loophole in state law that allows smoking in casinos. The council serves as an advisory body to the commissioner. Workers are suing the state health department to end smoking in Atlantic City's 9 casinos. And Cape May County isn't taking no for an answer in its effort to build rental housing at Cape May County Airport. Officials are asking the Delaware River and Bay Authority, which operates the airport, to seek approval from the FAA, which told the county in a letter in January that it would not go along. In the WPG 95.5 radio newsroom, I'm Janelle Crispin.
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5: From the Town Square, New Jersey Info and Weather Network, I'm Chief Meteorologist Dan Zarrow. One more day of comfortable below normal temperatures, and then the heat is on this weekend. Tonight will be kind of chilly. Grab a jacket. Low temperature 50 with scattered clouds and dry weather. Tomorrow looks good. Partly sunny. High of 68. Really warming up Saturday. Mostly sunny. High temperature reaching for 77 degrees. And Sunday, kind of summer-like. A mix of sun and clouds. High of 84. Get weather 24/7 wherever you are. 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
12: 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I'm Liz Klayman, and this is the Fox Business Report.
13: The major averages ending higher, with the NASDAQ and S&P 500 notching new record closes after President Trump and his Chinese counterpart Xi began a high-stakes U.S.-China summit. The Magnificent Seven big-cap tech stocks were mixed. However, shares of NVIDIA rose 4% for a new record high and topped $5.5 trillion in market value, following a report that the U.S. had approved sales of its H200 chips to several Chinese firms. And shares of AI chip developer Cerebras making its Wall Street debut today and finishing up 68% above its initial public offering price at $185 a share. The Dow winners, Goldman Sachs, Cisco, and Caterpillar. The Dow decliners, Boeing, Amazon, and 3M. The Dow up 370 points. The NASDAQ higher by 233. S&P 500 up 57. That's your Fox Business Report. I'm Hillary Barsky, invested in you.
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1: Well, it's Mark Simone here for Sean Hannity. Normally, you can hear me on our big flagship station, WOR in New York, or on the iHeart app. Now, when it comes to polls, you read all these polls in the news. You see them all on TV. These are these public polls done by colleges, done by media. They're the worst polls in the world. They're usually a little rigged, a little fake. They're cheap, flimsy little polls. A couple hundred people, not carefully chosen. But if you want the real polls, the one the candidates use, the best pollster in the world is John McLaughlin. Now, these are very detailed, very scientific polls. But again, it's mostly for the candidates. You can check his website. It's McLaughlinOnline.com. John McLaughlin, how you doing?
2: Mark, thank you. I'm doing well. I'm happy because I didn't have to go to China.
1: Yeah, I should point out he's the president's pollster. He's the pollster for a lot of presidents, for prime ministers, for senators, for all sorts of people. Now, if I watch MSNBC, apparently President Trump has the lowest approval ratings in the history of the world. Is that true?
2: No, and we're being sandbagged again. I mean, you and I, by the way, remember back in 2015, we were at Larry Kudlow's house.
1: Yeah.
2: You said, "Do you think Trump could win?" I said, "He's going to win." And you were like, "Really?" You said, "I thought so too." And you didn't even have a look at my polls.
1: Well, no, I thought so, but I wanted it from an expert. And I remember you said, I said, "Well, what about the unfavorability?" You said that can be turned around easily. So what's the truth about his approval ratings?
2: But look, let me say, we're getting sandbagged because, for example, if you go to the Real Clear Politics Average where the media rates these polls and says these are the good ones, we'll put them on there. There's an Economist YouGov poll on there today, and it was completed as of May 11th with the president's job approval. And when you go into the poll, it'll have 1,549 adults.
1: Now, yeah.
2: Voters, not likely voters, not off a voter list, but adults randomly called. So you could have some illegal immigrants in there. And when you look, they're, what's good is they're transparent. When you look on the president's job approval slide, which they have at only 41% and the 57% disapprove, they only have 541 Trump voters out of the 1549. That's 35%. They have 610 Harris voters. Well, that's 39%. But Trump got 50% of the popular vote. And they're saying that this is really bad for the midterms. Well, sure, it's really bad for the midterms because you're underpolling Trump voters again. And a week ago, you had a Washington Post poll that was done for the Ipsos panel where they invite people in their panel. So it's like the liberal Christmas card list. And they only had 29%. On it. And I'm like, I told him, you know, I did speak to the president about it. And I said, they're sandbagging us again. And my last poll that we published a monthly poll. And on April 15th, we had 49% approved, 46% disapproved. And we asked it the way we asked it in the campaign, where do you approve of Trump and his personality, his policies? And we had like 34% said yes, and they approved of that. Another 15% just his policies. I don't know why they don't like his personality as much. But so that other 15 brings it up to 49, and 46% disapprove of both. But that's what we did in the campaign because we raised his job approval, comparing his job to Biden's job, to 57% on Election Day against Harris, too. We compared it to Harris. So we had a 57 job approval, and we had a 51% favorable, and we won 50% of the national popular vote, and we swept the battleground states. And there was 155 million people came out and voted, of which 77 million voted for Trump. So it can be done. And right now, we're not where we should be. If we want to win the midterms, we have to raise it higher, because in that same poll I'm referring to, our poll that we did among 1,000 likely voters, modeled after national trend, the Republicans were trailing by 4 points, 47-43. So the Republicans for Congress in a generic ballot aren't at the level that Trump's at, and Trump could be at a higher level. So we've got work to do. It's not as dire as the media, because remember they sandbagged us in 2016. There was a Hillary lock. No way Trump could win. They had all the fireworks down at the convention center. The

0: Javits Convention Center. They were all set to celebrate the Hillary lock, and I'm running around on election day on Sean Hannity's radio show with Linda. Linda's with you. We were watching the results that night. I'm saying, no, it's going to be close. We're going to win. Fortunately, God let us win. And but we were, you know, we were saying we could win a close race and don't believe the polls and go vote and then count votes. And I was counting the votes in Sean's studio that night, and we were telling President Trump, go over to the Hilton and get ready to do a victory speech. And I remember Steve Bannon saying to me, well, you know, it's not just it's that easy. I said, you got to move them. He says, well, the Secret Service, all this stuff. I said, you got to do it. Otherwise, they'll steal the election before the sun comes up. You got to declare victory.
1: Wow.
0: In 2020, they got away with stealing it. And in 2024, it was just a knockout. Because remember, you know, there were a lot of polls that said it was going to be Kamala Harris that was going to win. And fortunately, you know, President Trump ran a tremendous campaign, and, you know, he made his pollsters look good.
1: Hey, speaking of Kamala Harris, let's take a look. Let's take a listen. John McLaughlin, listen to Cut 9. Take a listen to this.
2: This is a moment where there are no bad ideas. A no bad idea brainstorm is what I'd like to call it. And in that no bad ideas brainstorm, we talk about what we need to do and think about doing around the Electoral College. We talk about the idea of Supreme Court reform, which includes expanding the Supreme Court. We invite a conversation about multi-members districts. We talk about, look, that if we win the Senate, which we should and we will, then the Senate Judiciary Committee should have rules that they put in place so when these people come before as nominees to the Supreme Court and lie, that they are held to account and consequence, not just that somebody goes on cable news and says they lied, but that there are rules in place to actually penalize people for lying to a Senate Judiciary Committee. That we agree that it is right to have ethics rules for Supreme Court justices. And let's put those in place. Let's talk about statehood for Puerto Rico and D.C. These are the things I think that we've got to do. We've got to neutralize these red states from cheating, including blue states expanding their maps. And all of this, I think, is look, we got to fight fire with fire. These folks are playing to win. We got to play to win, too.
1: John McLaughlin, what is this bird brain talking about?
0: She's the Constitution for her is just an option. She's talking about overturning the Electoral College, which would undermine, you know, the whole concept of federal government. She's talking about undermining the Supreme Court, which was, again, part of the Constitution. So she's dangerous. And by the way, she is, in that April poll, I said nationally, when we asked Democrats and independents who vote in Democrat primaries nationally, now it's not a national primary, she was the front runner, 29%, Newsom 15%.
1: What?
0: Judge 10%. Yeah.
1: Oy.
0: So she makes a lot of sense to a lot of these radicals in her party. And for them, they ran on defending democracy. And they're the ones who tried to put Trump in jail, you know, just made up charges, made up, you know, they tried everything to knock him off the ballot, take away his civil rights. And they're the ones in New York, Kathy Hochul, Governor Hochul, she's the one in 24. That after in 22, we won 11, when a judge drew fair lines, we won 11 out of 26 congressional races for Republicans. She redrew them, cost us a seat in Syracuse, hurt us with Anthony D'Esposito, helped Tom Suozzi win a seat. She redrew the lines in 24 and ignored statewide referendums. That's why, I mean, she's, you know, I mean, Bruce Blakeman is really poised to beat her. And the last time we polled, we had him within 9 points. And now she basically gave away billions of dollars from our state budget to bail out Mondami in the city, to balance his budget with gimmicks and one shots. But we're, you know, they Mondami and Hochul made a deal, and we're all going to end up paying for it. So Bruce will be the person that, you know, he'll tell the taxpayers and you know what's going on. It's the only way to, for those of us who are left in New York, it's the only way to keep us here.
1: Well, we hope Bruce Blakeman wins. What is this phenomenon? Who are these voters? Where did they come from? These voters that would vote for a guy who, like Mamdani, who's never had a job, just a kid.

0: who's never had a job, never worked. How does, what kind of voters are these?
1: Well, they're socialists. And as Newt Gingrich calls them, big government socialists. And what they favor big government. They don't. You think about it, there's a lot of voters today that were born after the Berlin Wall came down. They don't have any idea what communism is about, Marxism.
0: Yeah.
1: You know, they think socialism is like Sweden. But now they're going to see, because a lot of them in New York are going to lose good jobs. When somebody like Ken Griffin says, I'm not going to expand in New York, I'm going to move more jobs, and they've been moving jobs to all these big banks and big firms where they pay good six-figure jobs. They've been moving the jobs quietly to Florida, Palm Beach, to Dallas, Texas. They're going to states where there's zero state income tax. And they're avoiding states like New York where they're thinking of taxes on top of taxes, second homes. I mean, they really, Mondami proposed raising property taxes by 10% on every New York City homeowner. Because he's a socialist, he doesn't believe in homeowners ownership. So, you know, it's going to take some painful time for the New York voters to realize this. But he's, you know, fortunately, the city council stopped his plan to raise property taxes on homeowners. So,
0: I think George Will once said, "You got to do this every 25 years. You have to have a socialist experiment so that people could be reminded how bad it is." But is there this stuff goes in cycles? Is there a point where this cycle ends and we go back to sane, rational people in government?
1: I hope this November, because it's not just Mondami, but you've got, I mean, they're all coming out of Brooklyn. You've got Hakeem Jeffries could be the Speaker of the House. Think of what he opposes. You know, he's in favor of letting non-citizens vote. He's in favor of no voter ID. He's in favor of higher taxes. When they voted against the Trump tax cuts, he voted for higher taxes, about $2,000 for every American. Same with Chuck Schumer. Chuck Schumer, the last time national poll I had with his name in it, he had a 27 favorable, 50 unfavorable. In New York State, he could not win a primary against AOC. She beat him by like 20 points. So it goes from bad to worse.
0: Does AOC have any shot nationally? I may be here in crazy New York. Does she have any shot nationally to run for president?
1: She could, but she's got to run. She's got to make a decision that she would give up a safe House seat and run, where it's too bad for the people in the Bronx and Queens. But she has 4% in my last national poll, but there's been other polls where she does better. So it depends upon how many people you put in the field. But after November, it'll be a free-for-all. There'll be a ton of socialists and Democrats running. I mean, look. I mean, in New York, you've got Hochul. She's bending to the left, because she's afraid of Mondami and the socialists, and they may not come out for her. And you know, but it's making Bruce Blakeman stronger. And look at California. You've got Steve Hilton as a front runner. But the scary part is when there were too many Democrats splitting up the vote, because they've changed the rules there to have. I used to work for Arnold out there in the recall election, but that was 20 years ago. But they've changed the rules that you have it's an open primary. So that if they were hoping that the Republicans could never win. But when Steve Hilton was the front runner, all of a sudden they turned on Swalwell because they didn't want a bunch of Democrats to vote.
0: Yeah.
1: So they got rid of him, and now Becerra's moving up. Becerra's crazy. He's open borders guy. I mean, California's going broke because they're paying for health care for illegal immigrants, and they can't even afford to. They got to rebuild the homes for those people that lost it in the Palisades fire, because they didn't have water in the fire hydrants and stuff. It was just terrible.
0: Well, John McLaughlin, the world's greatest pollster. Go to his website, McLaughlinOnline.com. John McLaughlin, keep up the good work. Let's get Bruce Blakeman elected governor of New York. That's very important. And let's hope for the midterms. John McLaughlin, thanks for being with us.
1: You're doing a great job. Thank you, Mark.
0: All right. Take care. Hey, tonight, make sure you watch Hannity, 9 o'clock Fox News Channel. Big exclusive interview with President Trump, where he'll talk at length about the summit. He also did an exclusive interview with Marco Rubio. We'll hear that in a few minutes on The Sean Hannity Show.
2: 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Keeping an eye on Chuck and Nancy and their minions. 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

0: Network. 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Looks like a number of projects going on. Some guardrail repairs happening on the AC Expressway, eastbound around the exit for the Parkway, but it is off to the side, and that work continues until 6 p.m. Also, off to the sides of road work on Route 9 between White Horse Pike and the Black Horse Pike. Both ways, you will see it off to the side, but that's ongoing until about 11 p.m. Right now, looking good along the Parkway. No major delays reported there, and other highways around the area. Overall, seeing light volume. 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
2: Hey, it's Mark Simone here for Sean Hannity. We got a lot coming up in the next hour. Now, Sean is on the trip to China with President Trump and all those guys. He rode over on Air Force One and did a big exclusive interview with Marco Rubio. We'll play that in the next hour. You'll get to hear that. And then right after the summit was over, Sean Hannity, big exclusive interview with President Trump. You can watch it tonight. It's the whole hour. It's Hannity on the Fox News Channel. Tonight at 9, you'll see this great big interview with President Trump. And we'll play some of it for you tomorrow on the radio. And Sean will be back on Monday. Talk about jet lag. It's like, what is it? It's like a 13-hour time difference. That's some jet lag. So be listening on Monday to see if he's recovered yet.
3: 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I don't know.
2: 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I didn't think of that. Back after the news.
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4: Born on America's darkest day, September 11th, 01, the Tunnel to Towers Foundation has been helping American heroes ever since. Heroes like Fire Captain Andrew Donner, inspired by the bravery of New York City firefighters on 9/11, Andrew devoted his life to serving his community. 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And after a very brave battle, Andrew lost his life to lung cancer caused by occupational toxins. 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Now, Tunnel to Towers was able to honor Andrew by paying the Donner family's mortgage. 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

0: help when it comes to Iran and denied sending weapons to Iran, telling Fox's Sean Hannity.
1: He said that strongly, but at the same time, he said, you know, they buy a lot of their oil there and they'd like to keep doing that. He'd like to see Hormuz Strait opened.
0: That interview airs at 9 Eastern tonight. A Chinese statement after the closed-door meeting called Taiwan the most important issue with the U.S., warning of possible conflict if it's not handled properly. Secretary of State Rubio says there would be global repercussions if China tried to take the self-governing island by force. A number of key U.S. business leaders attending the state banquet in Beijing earlier today, with the two presidents also discussing opening up China and economic cooperation. A man nearly executed multiple times in Oklahoma gets a green light to get out on bond.
2: An Oklahoma judge grants former death row prisoner Richard Glossop a $500,000 bond while awaiting retrial over a 1997 killing that brought him within hours of execution three separate times. The ruling could free the 63-year-old for the first time in nearly 30 years. Last year, the Supreme Court overturned his conviction amid longstanding innocence claims supported by Kim Kardashian and others, and highlighted in the 2017 documentary Killing Richard Glossop.
0: Fox's Carmen Roberts. Prosecutors say Glossop's former boss was killed in a murder-for-hire scheme. If he's freed on bond, he will have restrictions, including an electronic monitor. A man accused of opening fire on a Massachusetts street pleads not guilty. Tyler Brown appearing in court from a hospital bed. Prosecutors say at least 70 rounds were fired in Cambridge Monday, wounding two people. He's facing multiple charges. The judge also hearing he has a long criminal history and mental health issues, ordering him to remain in custody for now. 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
5: A Mays Landing man is headed to prison for 7 years after pleading guilty to drug and weapons charges. 27-year-old Devin Banks was arrested 2 years ago after trying to flee from a traffic stop. A subsequent search turned up a handgun, some crack cocaine, and $5,300 in cash. Banks will be ineligible for parole for 5 years. The Atlantic City Council is introducing a municipal budget for the year that calls for a 2% tax increase. Officials blame the increase on the state after a previous budget, which called for a tax cut, was rejected. The Department of Community Affairs said the tax increase was required because Atlantic City continues to receive state funding targeted for cash-strapped municipalities. And the Atlantic City Police Department will hold a ceremony on Monday to honor police officers who died in the line of duty. The department's fallen officer memorial service and walk will begin at 11 a.m. at St. Nicholas of Tolentine Church on Pacific Avenue. Retired Police Chief John Mooney is scheduled to speak. Following the church service, officers will march to the first responder memorial at St. James Place in the boardwalk. And looking to rent a home at the shore this summer, bring lots of cash. Zillow reports renting a home in Margate City will set you back by a budget-busting almost $21,000 a month, the most of any community in the state. In the WPG 95.5 radio newsroom, I'm Janelle Crispin.
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0: Jersey Info and Weather Network. I'm Chief Meteorologist Dan Zarrow. One more day of comfortable below normal temperatures, and then the heat is on this weekend. Tonight will be kind of chilly. Grab a jacket. Low temperature 50 with scattered clouds and dry weather. Tomorrow looks good. Partly sunny. High of 68. Really warming up Saturday. Mostly sunny. High temperature reaching for 77 degrees. And Sunday, kind of summer-like. A mix of sun and clouds. High of 84. Get weather 24/7 wherever you are. 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

0: revolution was against the billionaires of their time.
1: The tax system as we have it is fundamentally unjust. 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
5: Secretary of State Marco Rubio, here we are on board Air Force One. We're headed to China. These meetings are very critical. I mean, my first question, do you view China as our top geopolitical foe?
6: Yeah, it's both our top political challenge geopolitically, and it's also the most important relationship for us to manage. I mean, it's a big, powerful country. It's going to continue to grow, but we're going to have interests of ours that are going to be in conflict with interests of theirs. And to avoid wars and maintain peace and stability in the world, we're going to have to manage those. There are clearly areas where they're so important for the United States that we're going to have to raise those issues, and we'll continue to do so. The president's going to continue to do so. There might be some areas of cooperation, too, and we want to make sure we don't walk away from those.
5: You know, it's interesting. The one thing the president always says, he's America first. He understands President Xi is going to be China first. Putin will be Russia first. I think having that understanding is a little bit unique, yeah. Historically speaking, as if we should be surprised that they put their country above ours.
6: Actually, foreign policy and national security matters work best when you understand that point. Every country should do what's in the best interest of their country. And then where there are areas of alignment, where what's in our best interest and their best interest are aligned, that's where you have cooperation. That's where you have alliances. That's where you have strong bonds of friendship. When there's conflict, that's between what they want and what we want. That's where the work of diplomacy and these personal relationships between the leaders are so critical. And there are times when some of those issues of conflict are irreconcilable. I think Iran is an example of that. That the clerical regime wants to have a nuclear weapon, and the world, led by President Trump, says that's completely impossible, cannot happen. So, unfortunately, there's some areas like that where it comes up. But there are areas where, if we can find areas of commonality, that's very powerful and important. But we will have to manage these bilateral differences because they're very significant. And when it's two big, powerful countries, you know, that falling apart could have tremendous significance on the global economy and on global peace.
5: I want to get back to Iran in a second. Let me stay on China. Trade, tariffs, intellectual property theft, Taiwan. Their help of Iran, I think, is part of it also.
6: Yeah, all those topics will come up. There's no doubt about it. In the case of the Indo-Pacific, Taiwan, and so forth, it's not in China's interest or anyone's interest for there to be any sort of forced change in the status quo. I think stability there is very important. We've made clear to them, you know, that any support for Iran would obviously be detrimental for our relationship. That obviously is going to come up in this conversation. On trade, look, the United States is very clear. We have to be able to make our own stuff. We cannot depend on China or any country, for that matter, for 100% of anything that we need. You know, when you depend on any other country for 100% of what you need, you're very vulnerable. Likewise, you know, China wants the world to be dependent on them for 100%,
7: yeah,
6: because it gives them strength and leverage. So that's a perfect example of an area in which our

0: interests are not aligned. And but the president's very committed to bringing back factories, bringing back industrial capacity to the United States, and diversifying where we get our rare earths, our critical minerals, our supply chains.
1: You know, President Trump has described President Xi to me in interviews as stoic, all business. No niceties in that sense, although there will be a state dinner. Now, I know this is your first trip to China, but not your first go around with China.
0: Yeah. Well, look, their system is very disciplined. It's very focused. When you speak to them, they have an agenda. They go through that agenda. The president's style is quite different, but they seem to have a very good, at least interpersonal relationship. And that's important. Look, the differences between the countries remain, but the ability to manage it becomes not easy, but easier when the heads of state have a good working relationship, and they seem to.
1: Yeah, well, I think so, too. What would you say, what is your read on President Xi? I mean, you read that their economy is struggling. You read that he's isolated. You read both Putin and President Xi have a pretty high degree of paranoia. What is your read as you look at President Xi from a distance going into the meeting?
0: Yeah, I think my read has been what I think has been for a while, and that is China has a plan. I mean, they clearly view themselves, they believe they will be the world's most powerful country. They'll surpass the United States, and they have a plan to do it. And they're executing on that plan, and I don't blame them. If I were the Chinese government, I'd have the same plan. We, on the other hand, don't view it that way, and we don't want to see anything. We're not trying to constrain China, but their rise cannot come at our expense. Their rise cannot come at our fall. So there's an area where we're just going to have a difference of opinion. But my view of them and of the government in China is they're very confident. They have a plan, and they're trying to execute on that plan, which is fine. I understand that from a nation state perspective, but when that plan is in conflict with the national interest of the United States, we need to do what's right for the United States. And that'll come up on this trip, but more importantly, that'll be a feature of this relationship for a long time.
1: It's not a fair question to ask, but if you had a goal coming out of this summit, because this is a big deal, that you're going, that the president is going, the secretary of defense is on this plane, and so many others, and every top business leader in America is going on this trip. It's kind of crazy. If you had a goal, what you would like, you would say it would be, how would you define a successful trip?
0: Well, I think it's already a success because we're going, and we're going to be able to talk to them as opposed to at them. You know, one thing is to exchange phone calls, and another thing is to put out messages and press releases and statements. But when the leaders are actually engaging personally, not just the president to president, but me with their foreign minister and Pete Hegseth with their defense minister and so forth, it creates channels of communication that can prove valuable in a time of potential conflict or where there might be heightened tension. So that's important. I also think, and we're not prepared to announce this yet, but there are a couple of unique areas of cooperation that we can work together on. The obvious ones are obviously fentanyl precursor production, which China, because their system can do this, can really crack down on that. That would help lower fentanyl deaths in the United States. And there are a couple other areas of international relations where perhaps we intend to talk to them about discreetly. We're not going to announce it in the media, but areas that we both share some concern over.
1: I have a friend of mine. He's a great inventor. And the level of intellectual property theft not just impacted his entire business, but it's impacting many American companies. Big issue?
0: That's right. An enormous issue. And one that we're going to continue to raise, even as we try to protect our companies and our competitive advantage, we're going to raise that with them. I don't think there's any point in denying that the fact of the matter is that a lot of the advancements, not all, but a lot of the advancements you've seen in the commercial sector, in the industrial sector, in the technological sector in China, is a product of intellectual property theft and or reverse engineering, which is the same thing, of our own technology. So that has to be addressed. But I also think we can't only rely on that. We have to stay ahead of the curve on innovation. You know, one thing is if you're stealing or taking the stuff that was cutting edge 5 years ago, but the things that are going to be cutting edge 5 years from now, we've got to continue to invest and push our companies to continue to stay ahead of that pace of theft and continue to lead the world in innovation.
1: Maybe the best way to transition to the issue of Iran, which I want to ask you about, is that China's both public statements and their actions, although it was interesting that a Chinese tanker got hit in the Strait of Hormuz, but obviously they've been taking a very different position. You keep reading the intelligence is showing they've been helping the Iranians. Obviously, it's more

0: important to them.
1: We've made the argument to the Chinese, and I hope it's compelling, and they'll have a chance to do something about it at the United Nations later this week when there's a resolution just condemning Iran on what they're doing with the Straits. Look, there's three things. The Chinese have ships stuck in the Persian Gulf because setting up a system that says we're going to let certain ships through but others not, it's easier said than done. And you saw a Chinese, not Chinese flag vessel, but it was a Chinese cargo, got hit over the weekend. I'm sure Iran didn't do it deliberately, but they did it. It happened. And so that's why these Chinese ships are stuck in there. The second is, I don't think that China, it's a huge source of instability. It threatens to destabilize Asia more than any other part of the world because it's heavily reliant on the Straits for energy. And the third reason is because China's economy is export driven, meaning their economy is fueled not by what they consume domestically, but by what they make and sell to other countries. Well, if all the countries of the world economies are melting down because of this crisis in the Straits, they're going to be buying less Chinese product, and the Chinese exports are going to drop precipitously. So it's in their interest to resolve this. We hope to convince them to play a more active role in getting Iran to walk away from what they're doing now and trying to do now in the Persian Gulf.
0: You know, I thought you had a lot of jobs by being the Secretary of State and the NSA, head of the NSA. Then you had to go in and become White House Press Secretary.
1: Caroline is irreplaceable. I was just a pitching.
0: It seemed like you're having fun.
1: Well, yeah, I don't know if I'd have fun if I had to do it every week. But one time ain't too bad, and I enjoyed it, you know, and it was about foreign policy mostly, so I was honored to be able to do it. But we can't wait till Caroline gets back. She had a beautiful baby, and we wish her the best, but we can't wait to see her back.
0: I think she was beautiful. But now that we are on the issue of Iran, let me specifically ask you, because it seems like there are two major issues that just continue to percolate. And I had a conversation with the president, a private conversation, and I did ask him if I could talk about it. And it was, you know, I asked him maybe a week ago, I said, you know, are you going to go back to bombing? I said, you could probably wipe out their economy in 15 minutes. He goes, no, Sean, I could knock it out in five. He goes, but then he said something, and you referenced this in your press when you were filling in for Caroline. And you said, imagine the world with a nuclear-armed Iran, and forget about the Strait. They would hold the entire world hostage.
1: That's right.
0: There always seems to come out of nowhere these bizarre conspiracy theories. Oh, the president is doing this for Israel or for Fox News host or Bibi Netanyahu. That, I ask everybody, did he have any choice based on what Steve Witkoff told us?
1: No, look, every president in the last 20 years has been worried about the Iran nuclear program. Obama did a nuclear deal with them because he was worried about it. Not a good nuclear deal, but he made one. The president reversed it and imposed crippling sanctions and took out Soleimani, who was a threat to the United States. Joe Biden was begging to get back into a nuclear deal with them. The whole world, you know, the French, the Germans, the UK, they imposed new sanctions on Iran last year, snapback sanctions, because of the nuclear threat. The whole world has seen Iran was building up a conventional capability where they would have so many missiles and so many drones that they could overwhelm anybody's defenses. Once they had that, nobody could do anything about their nuclear program, because they would say, if you attack our nuclear program, we will wipe out six countries in the Gulf region and you won't be able to defend against it. You won't have enough patriots, you know, because you get these swarms of drones, these swarms of rockets. They were on the verge. In a year from now, they would have been at that point. The president said that's an intolerable risk. People are struggling to make that connection, but the connection is very real. They were building such a high number. They were going to have so many drones and missiles that no one can attack Iran, because the result would be catastrophic for the region. And once they had that immunity, then they would break out towards a weapon. We knew that. The president is not going to allow that to happen under his watch.
0: Yeah. Let's go to the Western Hemisphere. And what is the relationship with Venezuela? And I know it's got to be an issue near and dear to your heart.
1: Yeah.
0: I know your family background, and that's Cuba.
1: Well, on Venezuela, it's been 4 months. So I think we've made some steady progress on improving Venezuela. Look, we're trying to normalize that place. This was a place where a country of incredible wealth, but all the wealth was being stolen. It wasn't going to benefit the Venezuelan people. So we've created mechanisms. You know, all the money they make on oil now goes into a bank account in New York, and it's audited by KPMG, and it's being used to pay the salaries of teachers and firefighters and police officers and university professors. So for the first time in over a decade, the wealth of the country is actually benefiting the people of Venezuela.

0: Venezuela, but there's more work to be done. Ultimately, as we work through this process, we will have to reach a stage of transition where you're going to have to normalize your government. There's going to have to be, you know, a process that's legitimate that people look at and say this is a legitimate permanent government, presidency, elections, things of that nature. That moment has to arrive, but it has to be. We don't want to wait too long. We want to see it happen, but you don't want to move too fast either, because the whole thing can break. So it's a difficult thing to manage, but it's only 4 months in, and I think we should be pleased. Venezuela is a better place today than it was 4 months ago, but it needs to continue to stay on that path. In the case of Cuba, it's a very different situation. There is no economy in Cuba. To the extent there's any wealth in Cuba, it doesn't go to the people. It doesn't even go to the government. The wealth is controlled by a company owned by military generals. They take all the money. They're sitting on billions of dollars. Okay, this is a country where people are literally now eating garbage from the streets. But they have a company that controls all of the money making there that's sitting on $15-16 billion. So it's a broken, non-functional economy, and it's impossible to change it. I wish it were different, but I believe, it's my personal opinion, you cannot change the economic trajectory of Cuba as long as the people who are in charge of it now are in charge of it. That's what's going to have to change, because these people are proven incapable. I hope I'm wrong. We'll give them a chance, but I don't think it's going to happen. I don't think we're going to be able to change the direct trajectory of Cuba as long as these people are in charge in that regime.
1: If these people are not in charge, I mean, I can envision American wealth and companies, it could become the destination.
0: The one thing Cuba would enjoy is an enormous expatriate community, you know, Cuban Americans that would go back and invest. But I think there would be interest globally. Look, they have significant mineral deposits in Cuba. You know, some of the rare earth minerals, some of the best in the world. They have obviously an incredible opportunity with tourism, with agriculture, very rich farmland. So Cuba should not be a poor country. Its people should not be starving. Its people should be prosperous. And what's most interesting is you see Cubans everywhere in the world, in the United States, but you see them in Europe, you see them in Panama. Cubans leave Cuba, they go to other countries, and they become successful. The only place in the world where Cubans can't seem to prosper and succeed is in Cuba.
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9: Expressway work continues. This traffic report is sponsored by True Green. There's some work on the eastbound Atlantic City Expressway. It's near exit 7 for the parkway. Guardrail repairs. It is off to the side, so you will see it happening there until about 6 p.m. Shouldn't cause you too much.

0: in the way of delays. Parkway is looking very nice in both directions right now. No delays reported. Looks like volume is pretty light. Now, there is also some work ongoing for Route 9 in between White Horse Pike and the Black Horse Pike. Both ways, roving crew, they are off to the shoulder, and that is happening till 11 o'clock tonight. True Green, the easiest way to get a golf course quality lawn. 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
3: Hey, it's Mark Simone here for Sean Hannity. Now, we're going to hear more of this exclusive interview with Marco Rubio in just a few minutes. And then make sure you watch Hannity Tonight. Exclusive interview with the president. President Trump will talk about what happened in the summit. This will be the first exclusive, long, detailed interview about exactly what happened. It's tonight at 9 on Hannity on the Fox News Channel. But don't go away. More with Marco Rubio coming up next.
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3: From the Towns Square, New Jersey Info and Weather Network, I'm Chief Meteorologist Dan Zara. One more day of comfortable below normal temperatures, and then the heat is on this weekend. Tonight will be kind of chilly. Grab a jacket. Low temperature 50 with scattered clouds and dry weather. Tomorrow looks good. Partly sunny. High of 68. Really warming up Saturday. Mostly sunny. High temperature reaching for 77 degrees. And Sunday, kind of summer-like. A mix of sun and clouds. High of 84. Get weather 24/7 wherever you are. 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

0: I'm Charles Payne, and this is the Fox Business Report.
1: The major averages ending higher and extending their record AI run with tech powering gains in the NASDAQ and S&P 500 notching fresh record closes and the Dow finishing above the 50,000 level for the first time since February. The Magnificent Seven big cap tech stocks finishing mixed. However, shares of NVIDIA popped 4% following a report that the U.S. has cleared some China firms to buy its H200 AI chips. NVIDIA becoming the first company to top $5.5 trillion in market capitalization. And a banner day for Cisco, its stock surging 13% to a new record high following a robust earnings report and raising its annual outlook on strong demand for its hardware for artificial intelligence. The Dow up 370 points, the NASDAQ higher by 232, S&P 500 up 57. That's your Fox Business Report. I'm Hillary Barsky, invested in you.
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0: Hannity uncovers the real truth about the politics of D.C. 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Hannity is on right now.
1: Well, it's Mark Simone here for Sean Hannity. 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Now, tonight, Hannity, 9 o'clock, Fox News Channel, exclusive hour-long interview with President Trump. He'll go over everything that happened in the summit. Now, Sean is with the president, traveling on Air Force One with the whole delegation, been in China for a couple of days. And then on the way over, I mean, it's like a 27-hour flight. You got plenty of time. he did this wonderful exclusive interview with Secretary of State Marco Rubio. Let's take a listen.
2: So Vladimir Putin recently said, and I thought this was interesting, that the war with Ukraine may be coming to an end. One of the things, I always talk a lot about the next generation of weaponry. I think we see that on display in our conflict with Iran that we've had. I mean, Midnight Hammer, Epic Fury, two examples. What the Israelis have done, more examples. But what's interesting, Ukraine has really impressed me. They seem to be creating the next generation of drone every 4 to 10 days. And between drones and robots, who would have thought 4.5 years ago,
3: yeah,
2: they would still be in this fight? I didn't expect that.
3: Well, there's no doubt that the necessity of fighting this war has caused the Ukrainians to develop new tactics, new techniques, new equipment, new technology that is creating a sort of hybrid asymmetrical warfare. That's impressive, no doubt about it. I mean, if you look at the Russians are losing 5 times as many soldiers a month as the Ukrainians are. And the Ukraine is a smaller country and a smaller army for that matter. Although the Ukrainian armed forces are the strongest, most powerful armed forces in all of Europe, just to be clear, right now. Obviously because a lot of the assistance they've gotten, but also because of the battlefield experience that they've gained. As far as the broader conflict, the president just wants to see the war end. He thinks it's a crazy war. And he's right. I mean, you have people dying in massive numbers on both sides. Ukraine is going to spend 2 decades rebuilding. The damage to the Russian economy is extraordinary. The Russians are losing 15 to 20,000 soldiers a month, dead, not injured, dead. It's a bad war. And we stand prepared. The president stands prepared. His team stands prepared to facilitate a diplomatic end to the war. Unfortunately, we've lost some momentum over the last few months for a variety of reasons. The Ukrainians feel increasingly confident about their battlefield position. They got through the winter. The Russians feel a little bit optimistic because the price of oil is up. But hopefully, you know, whether it's Vladimir Putin's statement or anything else, hopefully we'll reach a point here soon where both parties reengage and we're prepared to play the role to mediate and to bring that to a conclusion. I think we're the only country in the world that can. If somebody else wants to try, they should do it. But both sides keep telling us we're the only ones that can. In the end, the president wants to see the war end. And if there's something he can do and we can do to help it end, we're going to do it.
2: So you had an opportunity recently to meet with Pope Leo from Chicago,
3: yeah,
2: an American. The only thing that surprised me about his conflict, and I went to Catholic schools for 12 years. I studied Latin. I studied theology, etc. And he said, God doesn't support any conflict. And I'm like, the God of the Old Testament, same as the God in the New Testament. I could start with, you know, David and Goliath. I'm not sure if I agreed with that. And I got killed, you know, in the media. How dare I challenge the Pope? But how did the meeting go? Take us inside.
3: It was a positive meeting. Look, I think I always start with the premise that the papacy and the Pope is not a political office. It's covered by political reporters as a political office, but it's not. It is it's the vicar of Christ. For those of us who are Roman Catholic, it's the belief that he is the successor of Peter.

0: and on Earth. And so now in that realm, you're going to make statements about social policy and even global policies that are going to touch on politics. And consistently, the church has said that they want to promote peace, that they prefer to avoid wars. They don't like wars. And that's been a position for a long time. Obviously, our perspective is different in that regard. I agree. We wouldn't want wars either. I don't think we're in favor of war, but for a nation state, which is different from a religious office, for a nation state, there are threats to your security and to the well-being of your people that have to be addressed, ideally through a diplomatic means. But there are conflicts and there are issues in the world that cannot be solved diplomatically, no matter how hard you try. There's been over a decade of work done to try to diplomatically solve Iran's desire and ambition to have a nuclear weapons program. We haven't gotten any result. What was the diplomatic solution for an Adolf Hitler, as an example?
1: None.
0: There was none, right? And unfortunately led to a war. So that's where I think the realm of the geopolitical is different. And has to, we are obviously guided by our faith and we're instructed by our faith. That's the compass by which we live our lives. We also have an obligation to the national security of our country. And that has to be taken into account. That's our primary job, is to keep Americans safe. And that's why we're involved in Iran. That's why we're involved in anything we do around the world.
2: What about the Pope? Was he receptive to your comments and what you
0: said? Well, I found him very, you know, it's very unique because traditionally you're meeting with a Pope and, he's going to have an accent or he's going to have an interpreter. This is an American Pope. I mean, we spoke for over an hour. We talked about a lot of topics, by the way.
2: Like Chicago baseball. I think he likes the White Sox.
0: Yeah, he does. And, but this is a Pope, by the way, that understands the United States very well. Obviously, he follows our news very carefully. He's quite aware of current events in our country. But also, we had a lot of other things to talk about. He's concerned about religious freedom. You know, he just came back from Africa, where the church is growing very fast. But ISIS and other terrorist elements are threatening Christians in Africa. I think he's concerned about events in Latin America. He had just had a visit from the bishops of Venezuela. Yeah. So he wanted to inquire as to how I thought that was going. We've actually worked with the church in Cuba. We after the hurricane, we distributed or have tried to distribute over $6 million of humanitarian aid via the Catholic Church. We've offered to do more. We've offered to distribute $100 million of humanitarian aid to the Cuban people through the church, and the regime has denied it, the Cuban regime. So there was a lot we covered.
2: And they're starving. I don't know. I think just to be Secretary of State, that's a pretty cool jacket they gave
0: me. Yeah, it was a gift that somebody gave me, and it's good to wear it on the plane.
2: You were a senator for all these years. I've known you for so many years. We've had a friendship for so many years. How do you compare this job to everything else you've done?
0: Well, it's quite different, right? The work of a legislator involves constituent service, and it involves writing of legislation, committee meetings, oversight, and I enjoy doing all of that. And it was an important era in our life. This was a very different opportunity. This isn't the executive branch. Here, you're actually executing on laws, and you're basically executing the president's foreign policy. So I enjoy the role, I enjoy the job, and I enjoy working for this president because he's willing to do what others talk about but don't do. You know, when you say, well, we can't do that, and you'll say, why? That's his question. Why? Why can't we do that? Why hasn't this been done before? He is willing to do what others are not willing to do. He is willing to solve unfinished business and not leave it for the next guy or gal. And I admire that, and it's a lot of fun to be a part of it.
2: You know what's frustrated me is there are some that interpret the Trump doctrine, as I call it, as isolationism. Well, he took out the ISIS caliphate, took out Soleimani, Baghdadi, dropped the mother of all bombs on Afghanistan, Midnight Hammer, and he will wrap up Epic Fury. And he did make the raid on Maduro. But I see three lessons he learned in history. And this is the last question. And I see that he saw that over 100 million souls died in the last century. So if you can take out or neutralize a threat ahead of time, it's smart. I also think he learned from Reagan, peace through strength. He built up the military in his first term. And I love the idea that he doesn't want to be an occupational force and doesn't want forever wars.
0: And I would just add one more element to it. America's going to be engaged in the world. This is not about turning inward, but we are going to engage in the world based on what's good for America, what's in the national interest of the United States. Does what we're doing make the country safer, more secure, more prosperous? If it does, it's in our national interest. If it doesn't, it might be a nice thing to do, but it won't be as high up on the priority list.

0: So that's where I think you see him engaging in the world. He doesn't engage in every conflict and in every topic. I mean, we have an opinion. We may try to do something in the margins. But he gets engaged and spends his time focused on things around the world that directly impact the security and the prosperity of the American people. If there's some place in the world where Americans' business can prosper and therefore help our economy, the president's engaged. If it's trade to benefit our factories, our workers, the president's engaged. If it's a threat to our national security, whether it's now or something that looms 3 years down the road, the president's not going to leave it as unfinished business. He engages.
1: I'm worried about NATO. I felt that they didn't have the moral clarity on the number one state sponsor of terror. That's troubling to me.
0: Yeah, the problem with NATO, and I've been a supporter of NATO throughout my career in the Senate. And one of the reasons why I supported NATO was because it gave us basing rights. It allowed us to have bases in Europe that we could use in a contingency, like something in the Middle East, you know, where you could have planes flying from some country in Europe and actually protecting our national interests in the Middle East, as an example, or in Africa. And so when you have NATO partners denying you the use of those bases, when the primary reason why NATO is good for America is now being denied to us by Spain, as an example, then what's the purpose of the alliance? It starts becoming their allies when they want to be, kind of.
1: Tiger.
0: And look, to be fair, there are countries in NATO that were very helpful to us. I just singling one out, Portugal. They said yes before we even told them what the question was.
1: Poland.
0: So there are countries that, Romania, Bulgaria, others like Spain have been atrocious, just horrifying. So I do think there's some very legitimate questions to ask about NATO, and that is, what is the purpose of being an alliance whose benefit to us is these basing rights, if in a time of conflict like the one we've had with Iran, they can deny us the use of those bases? So why are we there for? Only to protect them, but not to further our national interests? This is a very legitimate question that we need to address.
1: And we pay two-thirds of the bill. Mr.
0: Thank
1: Secretary,
0: you.
1: Great to
0: All
1: see
0: right.
1: you. Thank you so
0: Thank
1: much
0: you.
1: For your time.
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5: 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Let's start with the AC Expressway. On the eastbound side, near the parkway, there is some construction. It is off to the side, and it is expected to wrap up by 6. Again, it should be off to the side, so it shouldn't be causing you too much trouble. Also, we've got some work happening on Route 9 between the White Horse Pike and the Black Horse Pike. That also is off to the shoulder. It is a moving operation, some roving crews there off to the side as you go through there, and it's going to be until 11 o'clock tonight. Looking just fine right now along the parkway in both directions. 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
2: From ABC News, Tech Trends. Instagram is introducing a new way to share pictures that disappear. They're called Instants, and in a video post Instagram, head Adam Mosseri says they're all about sharing just with friends.
3: When you tap send, it immediately goes to either your close friends list or your followers that you follow back, whichever you prefer. Once people see that photo, it disappears and they can't screenshot it.
2: Some workers at Meta, the parent company of Instagram, may be hoping a new program there will be gone in an instant. Several reports say employees have been protesting after the introduction of tracking software on their work machines. Meta says the data will be used to train AI on how humans use computers. And the company behind online education platform Canvas says it's reached a deal with the hackers who broke into the system used by thousands of schools. Part of the deal includes assurances that the data the hackers stole and threatened to leak has been deleted. With Tech Trends, Michelle Franzen, ABC News.

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3: Hey, it's Mark Simone here for Sean Hannity. So there's no more Marco Rubio? That's it?
4: It's all Mark Simone now.
3: Oh, my God. I got to talk now? I got to talk for
4: four minutes. We missed you.
3: Yeah. No, that was a fascinating interview.
5: Doesn't Rubio do enough jobs? Thank you very much.
3: Yeah, Rubio has done so many jobs. You know, everybody thought, oh, J.D. Vance, 2028. Rubio. Looks like a jack of all trades, man who can handle
4: it. I liked him when he was, you know, when he was in Congress. He was great in Congress. And even when he ran and they had their sparring moments, him and Trump, you know, they got over it. And he's a big boy and took on this great role. He's been crushing it.
3: Yeah. Remember, he was little Marco. Little Marco.
4: Little
3: now
4: Marco.
3: He's the adult in the room now. He's the senior, top, most respected guy probably in that administration. So, hey, I just want to mention good news. The New York Times, besides being the most partisan, slanted paper ever, it's got to be the most anti-Semitic paper ever. They have been attacking Israel. Well, listen, this has been going on for 100 years. So they were involved in covering up the Holocaust, the New York Times. They, in the last week, went crazy attacking Israel, including, I don't even like to say this, accusing Israel of training dogs to rape women. The columnist Nicholas Kristof, writing this in the New York Times. And then they articles yesterday about Israel has been raping their female prisoners. Just idiotic, ridiculous, ludicrous stuff. Well, Bibi Netanyahu and the Israeli government have announced they're suing the New York Times. They're filing a massive defamation suit against the New York Times. Now, Alan Dershowitz, who's been talking about this for years with the New York Times, I imagine, and he's very close to Bibi Netanyahu, I imagine Dershowitz will jump in and help this lawsuit, but this will be pretty interesting. It's the Israeli government suing the New York Times. There'll be all kinds of what they call discovery, where all kinds of documents, witnesses, everything can be uncovered, and this will be a great, great moment to go after the New York Times. Obviously, Israel not doing it for the money. It's just to get back, put a stop to the anti-Semitism at the New York Times. What are you smiling at, Linda?
4: No, I mean, the New York Times is just such an incredible foundational piece of, you know, literature and our history. Even just today, as you were saying earlier, you know, noticing one of the biggest moments in this trip to China, like not enough women at the table.
3: Yeah, that was the only complaint.
4: It's embarrassing. Please shut up. We are a meritocracy. It has nothing to do with your gender. I could care less which gender's at the table. It's about who's best for the job. Have a nice day, New York Times.
3: Yeah, New York Times. You know, a million years ago, if you said, oh, it's in the New York Times, ooh, everybody was so impressed.
4: I know.
3: Now if you say, hey, it's in the New York Times, everybody goes,
4: oh, God, why? What happened?
3: Yeah. If you had to believe something in the National Enquirer or the New York Times, I don't know. That's a tough choice. Hey, so we're out of time, but Sean Hannity.
4: Well, not quite. You got a little bit more time.
3: Oh.
4: You've got 1 minute left with us. I know it's a struggle, but
3: try to,
4: you know, manage through it, my friend. And remind everybody, I mean, you know, I know you're too bashful, you know, you're so shy.
3: Yeah.
4: But, you know, Mark is one of the number one shows in all of America in the morning. I mean, he takes top rank every single demo
3: you
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4: And you can follow him on Instagram because he is a bit of a photographer. He's a little shy about that too, but he's very good.
3: Mark Simone NYC at Instagram. And what about the Linda podcast?
4: Yeah, I have a podcast called The Rogue Recap. It's not for the faint of heart, but yes, I have one. It's on iHeart. If you want to listen to it, you can. I say a lot of things there.
3: Yep, there you go. And so I did my own show today, 10 to noon. Plus, I'm doing this show. This is a lot of work.
4: Listen, if I could have you here every day alongside Sean, I would. We miss you, Mark.
3: Oh, well, I miss you, but I'm glad it's over. I hear music. I'm hungry. I want to go eat. So, hey, watch Hannity tonight. Big interview with President Trump. And I'll be back here tomorrow.

0: 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Now, when we talk about Israel, we're not just talking about a place. We're also talking about a people connected to a promise right now in Israel. You see, Iran has been targeting densely populated areas, families running to shelters, sirens sounding left, right, and sideways, these cluster bombs hitting cities like Tel Aviv. It's been horrible. Christians and Jewish people together are standing for the people that are suffering the most and providing humanitarian assistance. 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Please help the people in Israel fighting for their very survival in their time of need. 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
1: Offering help with Iran. I'm Lisa Lacera, Fox News. After meeting with China's President Xi Jinping, President Trump told Fox's Hannity she offered assistance and denied helping Iran with weapons.
2: He joked. He said, you know, it's sort of, they stopped it, then you stopped them. But they'd like to see it opened. But they actually closed it.
1: China gets a lot of oil from the Strait of Hormuz. Iran closed the strait after the U.S. launched Operation Epic Fury. The U.S. then blockaded Iranian ports. The entire interview airs tonight at 9 p.m. Eastern. China's official news agency put out a statement saying Taiwan is the biggest issue between the two countries, and there could be confrontations if it's not handled properly. CIA Director John Ratcliffe has met with his counterparts in Havana. The Cuban government said in a statement that the meeting served as a platform for Cuba to present evidence that the nation poses no threat to U.S. national security. So far, no comment from the State Department. And the U.S. will give Cuba $100 million in humanitarian aid. The Office of the Director of National Intelligence disputes reports that it was raided by the CIA.
3: A spokeswoman for the DNI's office called the account, citing allegations by Florida GOP Congresswoman Ana Paulina Luna, false. Luna has claimed files on the Kennedy assassination and a CIA experimentation project, MKUltra, that studied behavior modification were taken. MKUltra is a matter Congresswoman Luna, as chair of the House Oversight Task Force on Declassifying Federal Secrets, said she would like to hold a hearing about. Spokeswoman Olivia Coleman, in her one-line post on X, said the CIA did not raid the DNI's office.
1: Fox's Grinnell Scott. The Supreme Court preserving access to the widely used abortion pill mifepristone at pharmacies or through the mail without a doctor visit while a lawsuit plays out. 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
5: A Mays Landing man is headed to prison for 7 years after pleading guilty to drug and weapons charges. 27-year-old Devin Banks was arrested 2 years ago after trying to flee from a traffic stop. A subsequent search turned up a handgun, some crack cocaine, and $5,300 in cash. Banks will be ineligible for parole for 5 years. The Atlantic City Council has approved a contract with Perfect Game, a baseball scouting service, to use Surf Stadium, Pop Lloyd Stadium, and Chelsea Heights Field this summer. Games will take place on 37 dates from June 1st through October 31st. The city will be paid $200 per game at Surf Stadium and $300 per game at the other two. Surf Stadium has been vacant for about 19 years, except for some youth tournaments and local college home games, since the independent leagues Atlantic City Surf folded due to lagging ticket sales. And the Atlantic City Council introducing a municipal budget for the year that calls for a 2% tax increase. Press of Atlantic City reports officials blame the increase on the state after a previous budget, which called for a tax cut, was rejected. And Cape May County is not taking no for an answer in its efforts to build rental housing at Cape May County Airport. Officials are asking the Delaware River and Bay Authority, which operates the airport, to seek approval from the FAA, which told the county in a letter in January it would not go along. In the WPG 95.5 radio newsroom, I'm Janelle Crispin.

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2: From the Townsquare, New Jersey Info and Weather Network, I'm Chief Meteorologist Dan Zarrow. One more day of comfortable below normal temperatures, and then the heat is on this weekend. Tonight will be kind of chilly. Grab a jacket. Low temperature 50 with scattered clouds and dry weather. Tomorrow looks good. Partly sunny. High of 68. Really warming up Saturday. Mostly sunny. High temperature reaching for 77 degrees. And Sunday, kind of summer-like. A mix of sun and clouds. High of 84. Get weather 24/7 wherever you are. 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
3: He's here. 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

Sullivan here. Our number, 877-381-3811. I want to thank Mayor Mamdani for his very, very forceful statement today condemning the Islamo-Nazis who were brutalizing, harassing, victimizing Jews in their Jewish community and at their synagogue. It was a fantastic statement he released, don't you think, Mr. Producer? It was even better the way he said it, with his emotion, that it would not be tolerated in his city. And his right-hand police chief, Commissioner Tish, she's Jewish. She was fantastic today. Absolutely unbelievable. Except they didn't say anything. Neither of them. Neither of them. I've never seen anything like it. Not in our country, anyway. Other countries, yes, not in our country. And if you go on the internet today, you'll see some of the videos of what took place on October 7th. It's just unbearable. You're also going to see what's going on in Nigeria. How Christian women, pregnant Christian women, are being tortured before they're murdering them. The same fundamentalist religion. The same Islamists. Whether in the Middle East, whether in Africa. And they're now here in a neighborhood near you, if not in your neighborhood. I'm not talking about peaceful people. I'm talking about Islamists. And they're here, and they're here in large numbers, and they're getting to be here in even bigger numbers. I noticed that

The Democrats, all but a handful, are not even talking about this. They don't take to the floor of the Senate and condemn this. Bernie Sanders, Elizabeth Warren, Cory Booker. Where are they? Where are the Jewish Democrats in Congress? A handful of them. Gosheimer, Moskowitz, not many others. Where are they? Nowhere. That is the rest of them. Nowhere. And the media, some of the media has been excellent. Most of it is not. Most of it is not. This is a cancer that is metastasizing quickly. I've told you before, and I'll repeat it yet again, that Mamdani's plan is to push as many Jews and the Jewish community out of his city, out of New York, and to turn it into a Islamist capital. That's what he's doing. That's what he's fundamentally doing. He's pushing out business people. He's pushing out Jews. He's encouraging Islamists and others. It's going to become unbearable for middle-class people in that city. Unbearable. See his property taxes? You see his property tax proposal, Mr. Producer? You live around there. People in the middle class thought they'd be untouched. Well, apparently not. Apparently you're going to get hammered. See his phony budget? See his phony budget? He's even going to get money from Albany, from Hochul. About $8 billion. Pension payments are not going to be made. Because he wants to redistribute wealth. You understand? To the people who didn't earn it. That's what he wants to do. They call that equality and justice. Is that what you call it, America? And he's being celebrated by the Senate Stalinist. That is Bernie Sanders. Being celebrated for the wonderful things he's doing for the city of New York. And where these Islamists hold power, it's no better anywhere else. No better anywhere else. Doesn't matter. No intention of assimilating in any way. None. Oh, I'll get on to China, just a matter of time. We'll get on to Iran. We'll get on to all of it. But I'm on the home front right now. We have people in this country who contributed nothing. We have people in this country who haven't built a damn thing here. They've come here to abuse our system, our constitutional protections. And they trash our country. By the way, they're almost all Democrats now. Almost all Democrats. And the Democrats are still attacking our military, our war effort, while they turn a cold eye away from what's happening to the country, because these are their voters. They need these people. These are their voters. They don't care. It's what they want. Now, apropos to all this, is Kamala Harris on a Zoom call yesterday. She is horrific in every respect. Horrific. And this is now the mantra of the Democrat Party. You heard Hakeem Jeffries, you've heard Chris Murphy.

0: Now you're going to hear Kamala Harris. They believe this country's up for grabs. And I don't mean electorally. They believe this country, the Constitution, is up for grabs if they win both chambers and the presidency, that they have the right to destroy our republic, the construct of our Constitution, which is what protects us from tyranny. They don't talk about convention of states. They don't talk about, you know, the other way of amending the Constitution. They have no intention of amending anything. They're just going to bulldoze right through it. And I'm not kidding. And I'm going to keep ringing the bell on this. Here she is. Cut 19. Go.
1: Look, this is a moment where there are no bad ideas. A no bad idea brainstorm is what I'd like to call it. And in that no bad ideas brainstorm, we talk about what we need to do and think about doing around the Electoral College. We talk about the idea of Supreme Court reform, which includes...
0: Just like the communists, you notice? When they're destroying something, they call it reform. They never disappoint. They want to reform the Supreme Court by destroying it. They want to reform the Electoral College by destroying it. This is the most radicalized Democrat Party in American history, the most destructive. Clearly, it's a Marxist offspring. I wrote the book, American Marxism, followed by the book, The Democrat Party Hates America. Those two books say it all. Go ahead.
1: The Supreme Court. We invite a conversation about multi-members districts. We talk about...
0: Multi-members districts. What is that? A multi-members district. That's just the latest crackpot idea that they've come up with, a multi-members district. Is that in the Constitution, a multi-members district? I don't think so. Go ahead.
1: That if we win the Senate, which we should and we will, then the Senate Judiciary Committee should have rules that they put in place so when these people come before as nominees to the Supreme Court and lie, that they are held to account.
0: What's with her southern accent, Mr. Producer? What's with all that stuff? It's very weird. Is she trying to imitate somebody? The hell is that? Go ahead.
1: Consequence, not just that somebody goes on cable news and says they lie, but that there are rules in place to actually penalize people for lying to a Senate Judiciary Committee.
0: Oh, let me see if I understand. Boy, she's stupid. So I guess that means Jackson should be removed since she couldn't even define what a woman is, right? Who's going to determine if they lied or not? And how's the Senate Judiciary Committee going to have rules to punish United States Supreme Court justices? And who punishes people like her when they lie? Politicians. And who punishes members of the Senate Judiciary Committee when they lie? Sick. Go ahead.
1: That we agree that it is right to have ethics rules for Supreme Court justices.
0: Well, let me say, that's a separate branch of government. They make that determination, not you. And this is funny. I just read a piece where $550,000 in our taxpayer dollars were spent on these sexual harassment settlements on Capitol Hill. Did you read that, Mr. Producer? That's our money. And she has the nerve to talk about ethics. Any of these politicians talk about ethics, man, that's pretty weird, don't you think, folks? Go ahead.
1: And let's put those in place. Let's talk about statehood for Puerto Rico and D.C.
0: See? Statehood for Puerto Rico and D.C. D.C. is a city. It was created by the Constitution. Cities don't get senators, but they don't care. Puerto Rico is a territory. They don't get senators either, but they want to give them senators, only because that's four Democrats. That's why I don't agree when the president says Venezuela. Venezuela, probably elect two more Democrats there too. I'm just saying. But all that said, then you give a headwind to them to put four Democrats.

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1: Got some nighttime construction. 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There's work ongoing for Route 9 between the White Horse Pike and the Black Horse Pike. Off to the side in both directions, it is scheduled until 11 p.m., so look out for that. Shouldn't cause you too much trouble, though, as it is off on the shoulder. Right now, the EC Expressway is looking really good in both directions. No major delays there. Everything fine on the parkway as well. Black Horse Pike doesn't look like any big holdups for you.
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2: From ABC News, Tech Trends. Instagram is introducing a new way to share pictures that disappear. They're called Instants, and in a video post Instagram, head Adam Mosseri says they're all about sharing just with friends.
3: When you tap send, it immediately goes to either your close friends list or your followers that you follow back, whichever you prefer. Once people see that photo, it disappears and they can't screenshot it.
2: Some workers at Meta, the parent company of Instagram, may be hoping a new program there will be gone in an instant. Several reports say employees have been protesting after the introduction of tracking software on their work machines. Meta says the data will be used to train AI on how humans use computers. And the company behind online education platform Canvas says it's reached a deal with the hackers who broke into the system used by thousands of schools. Part of the deal includes assurances that the data the hackers stole and threatened to leak has been deleted. With Tech Trends, Michelle Franzen, ABC News.

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0: A month. And New Jersey government workers in all departments and agencies are being asked to fill out a survey due in 2 weeks so that state officials can make improvements and changes where needed. They focus on job satisfaction and workplace environment. 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
1: I'm Taylor Riggs, and this is the Fox Business Report.
2: Stocks ending higher with the NASDAQ and S&P 500 notching new record closes after President Trump and his Chinese counterpart Xi began a high-stakes U.S.-China summit. Stocks tied to AI remain investors' primary focus. Shares of NVIDIA jumping 4% for a new record high and becoming the first company to top $5.5 trillion in market value. And shares of Cerebras soared in their stock market debut. The AI chip developer ending up 68% from its IPO price at $185 a share. The Dow up 370 points, the NASDAQ higher by 232, S&P 500 up 57. And shares of Applied Materials are popping in after-hours trading. The chip-making equipment maker reported strong second-quarter results and also issued strong guidance for the current quarter. That's your Fox Business Report. I'm Hillary Barsky, invested in you.
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0: New Jersey Info and Weather Network. I'm Chief Meteorologist Dan Zarrow. One more day of comfortable below normal temperatures, and then the heat is on this weekend. Tonight will be kind of chilly. Grab a jacket. Low temperature 50 with scattered clouds and dry weather. Tomorrow looks good. Partly sunny. High of 68. Really warming up Saturday. Mostly sunny. High temperature reaching for 77 degrees. And Sunday, kind of summer-like. A mix of sun and clouds. High of 84. Get weather 24/7 wherever you are. 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

0: they stopped it, then you stopped them. But they'd like to see it opened. But they actually closed it. He didn't like the fact that they're charging tolls. I don't know if they are or not. I don't know who would pay them. I mean, where do they put the money? The country's decimated. You know, they're charging tolls. Where's the money going?
1: Mm-hmm. Okay. In Iran, what I would like to see is complete victory myself, the elimination of that regime. Whether the woke right neo-fascists like it or not, whether the Islamists or the Marxists like it or not, they don't care about our country. This is what you need to understand. The Tucker Carlsons and their ilk, they do not care about this country. I do. So, things are going swimmingly with communist China. That's the way it sounds to me. But the truth is, we're not getting a ton of details right now. I have scoured the media. I have scoured some of the great resources on China and so forth. We're not getting a lot of specifics right now. Maybe we'll get some more tomorrow morning or tomorrow at some point, surely when the president comes back. I have a prediction to make. You ready? The military action against Iran will start soon after the president gets back. I have no inside information whatsoever. Zero. But this is, to me, the quiet before the storm, Mr. Producer. Now, it needs to be military action, the purpose of which is to remove the regime. And for the 4 billionth time, that means arming the Iranian people. Arming the Iranian people. We can talk about the Kurds all we want. I happen to like the Kurds. The president doesn't. But let's talk about arming the Iranian people. And whatever we do with China, we need to make sure, absolutely certain, that we hold the upper hand. It is a country on the move. And I don't mean in a good way. I mean in a bad way. Isn't that the country that was taking control of the Panama Canal? Why does it need the Panama Canal other than to harm us? Isn't it a country that was putting military bases of a sort in Central and South America? That would be our hemisphere. Why do they need to do that? Why are they working with Russia for military bases, plural, in the Arctic Circle? Why are they making killer satellites? Is there another country other than us that those would be aimed at? So I hear what Xi says. I hear, but I don't believe. Sorry. I'll be right back.
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4: Nighttime construction underway. 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Along Route 9, we've got some work happening there till 11 p.m. between White Horse Pike and Black Horse Pike. And it is a roving crew off to the side again until 11 p.m. So it shouldn't cause you really too much problem there. Moving really well right now on our other highways along the Atlantic City Expressway, where everything is up to speed there. Not really seeing any big delays. Also looking just fine along the Parkway. Tomorrow, you can expect a detour to resume for Shore Road and Summers Point between Maryland Avenue Marin Avenue, 7:30 a.m. to 4:30 p.m., weather permitting.
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1: Department of Health and Human Services Assistant Secretary Dr. Brian Christine not mincing words.
2: The risk of hantavirus to the general public remains very, very low.
1: That's not stopping New Yorkers from being concerned.
3: Kind of scary because obviously we've had the COVID pandemic before.
4: I haven't really heard much about it, so I'm not too worried.
1: It all comes as passengers disembark from the hantavirus-infested cruise, with many undergoing quarantine or health monitoring. In New York, I'm Natalie Migliori.
0: The Trump administration is proposing a new rule that would expand access to fertility treatment benefits for employees. The rule would create a new exempted insurance benefit similar to dental and vision benefit coverage. The White House moving to make IVF and other fertility treatments more affordable. Employer-sponsored fertility benefits would have a lifetime cap of $120,000. 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
6: A former detective in the now disbanded West Wildwood Police Department is suing the town and the Cape May Prosecutor's Office, charging he was retaliated against as a whistleblower. James Dodd was one of the last officers employed by the department before North Wildwood took over. Dodd is accusing town officials of undermining his authority during the waning days of the department. The New Jersey Public Health Council is advising the state health commissioner to support Atlantic City casino workers who want to close the loophole in state law that allows smoking in Atlantic City casinos. Council serves as an advisory body to the commissioner. Casino workers are suing the state health department to end smoking in Atlantic City's non-casinos. Workers have been unsuccessful in getting state legislation for a casino smoking ban. Got business with Atlantic City? You'll have to wait till Monday. City offices will be closed tomorrow for a community service and development day. And the Atlantic City Police Department will hold a ceremony on Monday to honor police officers who died in the line of duty. The department's fallen officer memorial service and walk will begin at 11 a.m. at St. Nicholas of Tolentine Church on Pacific Avenue. 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

0: Congress idiot. And she says there's a third way, a moderate way, a middle way. She's over there at The View, which, of course, their view is through their ass. No offense, but it is. Oh, yes, yes, she's fantastic. There's Tim Kaine. Quislings, appeasers, radical pacifists. Worse, they pay the enemy to build nuclear weapons. Pay it. Pay it. I'll be right back.
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7: TikTok is rolling out a new plan for subscribers across the pond. Matt Mattinson explains.
8: The short-form video platform announced Monday that it will offer an ad-free subscription to users in the UK. Simply called TikTok Ad-Free, it will be available to users aged 18 or older and will cost around £4 per month or a little over $5 US. It's unclear if the plan will be offered in the United States.
7: OpenAI is being sued by the family of a mass shooting victim. The widow of a man killed at Florida State University last year says ChatGPT gave the shooter instructions on how to carry out a mass murder. OpenAI insists that they're not to blame because their system only provided factual information. And a new report says workers at Meta are angry and miserable. The New York Times says they're revolting against a new policy that tracks their keystrokes, what's on their screens, and how they move their mouse. Meta says it's being done to train AI, but workers argue they're just training their replacements. Tech Report, I'm Mark Mayfew.
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1: An ice cream company is offering a new product that aims to help consumers put their phones down. Matt Mattinson explains.
2: Halo Top is set to release a silent mode spoon. It's designed to put your mobile device on the Do Not Disturb setting by using an NFC connection that's used for things like contactless payment or sharing data. The company's website says the spoons will be available on Friday for a limited time and will go for around $5.
1: Android and iPhone users can now text each other with end-to-end encryption. It's now in beta form for users with the most updated software. When fully implemented, it will help protect texting from hackers. Google says they fought off a massive cyber attack. The company says the hack was being run by a group that wanted to use AI to launch a mass vulnerability exploitation operation. Google's threat intelligence group has not yet named the hacking group in question. And OpenAI is launching what they call their development company. It's designed to encourage more companies to adopt artificial intelligence. Tech Report, I'm Mark Mayfield.

0: Mays Landing man headed to prison for 7 years after pleading guilty to drug and weapons charges. 27-year-old Devin Banks was arrested 2 years ago after trying to flee from a traffic stop. A subsequent search turned up a handgun, some crack cocaine, and $5,300 in cash. Banks will be ineligible for parole for 5 years. The Atlantic City Council has approved a contract with Perfect Game, a baseball scouting service, to use Surf Stadium, Pop Lloyd Stadium, and Chelsea Heights Field this summer. Games will take place on 37 dates from June 1st through October 31st. The city will be paid $200 per game at Surf Stadium and $300 per game at the other two. Surf Stadium has been vacant for about 19 years, except for some youth tournaments and local college home games, since the independent league's Atlantic City Surf folded due to lagging ticket sales. The Atlantic City Council is introducing a municipal budget for the year that calls for a 2% tax increase. Officials blame the increase on the state after a previous budget, which called for a tax cut, was rejected. The Department of Community Affairs says the tax increase was required because Atlantic City continues to receive state funding. And we're a couple of weeks away from the start of new fare schedules on the Cape May-Lewis Ferry. Officials say the changes that begin June 1st will mean an additional $1.5 million in revenue. 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
1: Your WPG Talk Radio 95.5 AccuWeather forecast for South Jersey. Tonight, expect partly cloudy skies with a low of 48. Tomorrow will bring some sunshine with a high of 71. Tomorrow night will be clear with a low of 49. Looking ahead to Saturday, anticipate mostly sunny conditions and warmer temperatures with a high of 83. Sunday will be partly sunny and very warm with a high of 89. I'm AccuWeather meteorologist Jason Caterina on WPG Talk Radio 95.5.
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0: Customs Enforcement held a memorial ceremony to honor fallen officers. Acting ICE Director Todd Lyons.
1: Police Week is sacred, not because of ceremony, but because behind every name we honor was a human being.
0: ICE Deputy Director Charles Wall said each individual honored shared a common trait.
2: A commitment to protecting this country and keeping its people safe.
0: Homeland Security Secretary Mark Wayne Mullen agreed.
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0: Lyons also issued this pledge.
1: It's a commitment to ensuring that our fallen officers and agents will not disappear into history.
0: 111 law enforcement officers lost their lives in service during 2025. The National Law Enforcement Officers Memorial in Washington now includes almost 25,000 names. Kevin Uresky, Fox News.

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0: TikTok is rolling out a new plan for subscribers across the pond. Matt Mattinson explains.
1: The short-form video platform announced Monday that it will offer an ad-free subscription to users in the UK. Simply called TikTok Ad-Free, it will be available to users aged 18 or older and will cost around £4 per month or a little over $5 US. It's unclear if the plan will be offered in the United States.
0: OpenAI is being sued by the family of a mass shooting victim. The widow of a man killed at Florida State University last year says ChatGPT gave the shooter instructions on how to carry out a mass murder. OpenAI insists that they're not to blame because their system only provided factual information. And a new report says workers at Meta are angry and miserable. The New York Times says they're revolting against a new policy that tracks their keystrokes, what's on their screens, and how they move their mouse. Meta says it's being done to train AI, but workers argue they're just training their replacements. Tech Report, I'm Mark Mayhew.

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